0: He didn't say that. No, what he said was, the only time two men should be in bed together, one's a politician and the other's a lobbyist. That's what he said. No. I look at gay marriage the same way I look at when women fought for the right to work. We want work! Okay, help yourself. You're not bagging. It sucks getting up every morning and working 8 hours. You go try a cupcake, see how you like it. Yeah, well, now we're working. And, oh, this sucks. Whose idea was this? That Helen Gurley Brown not gonna work. It's like the gay guys. You wanna get married? You wanna get miserable? Go ahead, help yourself. We're all gay and happy. Everybody's getting married now. When you start getting divorced, you have to give half your paycheck to your next lover. And whose idea was this? We had it made. We had it made. And they all want what you can't have. Well, gay guys had it made. You go to a gay bar, there's five guys to every guy. You know, it's not too long before we all start getting gay wedding invitations. You know, a gay wedding would suck. I mean, what do you get two guys getting married? A girl? And what do you get two girls getting married? A video camera? I'd love to see that. Two married women fighting. I wonder who wins that. An argument. No, I'm kidding. Girls, I have nothing but respect for women. You girls rock. You are tremendous. You run circles around us. You do everything better than we do. I saw a girl at the mall today. I tell you, she couldn't have been 16 years old walking around with a shirt that said whore on it. And her friend had a shirt that said porn star. And these were young girls. I'm going, Jesus, I guess your mom's not doing your laundry anymore, huh? I mean, I just don't get women's fashion. I mean, I like exposed skin. Don't get me wrong, but it's getting lower and lower. Leave a little something under the wrapping paper for Christmas morning is all I'm saying.
1: Richard Pryor.
2: Anybody here ever had a heart attack? No, mother never admit they had a heart attack, right?
3: No, sir, I never did. I had indigestion one time.
2: That mother's hype. I don't care what nobody tell your ass. That's when you put an emergency call in to God. Please, this is emergency. Can I talk to God?
4: I'll have to put you on hold.
2: And your heart gets mad if it finds out you was going behind his back trying to talk to God.
3: Was you trying to talk to God?
2: No, I wasn't. You was a lying mother. I woke up in the ambulance and I was looking at what nothing but white people staring down at me.
3: I said, oh God, I'm wind up in the wrong heaven. So now I got to listen to Lawrence Welk the rest of my days.
2: But they worked on my ass, man. They saved me, man. You know, they say, though, you can save people like you see them with mouth-to-mouth resuscitation. I don't know. Because if I'm walking down the street and I see a mouth laid out like and slobbering hanging out their mouth,
3: they ain't gonna make it.
2: You know what I mean?
3: I say, hey, bro, I don't think you gonna make it. Unless you can get somebody to wipe off your mouth.
2: Because you could be giving somebody mouth to mouth and death ease into your lungs. And death don't get where it go. And it get two for one, that's a good day. Death will take you away and forget it. Unless you John Wayne or somebody can kick death's ass. Right, John Wayne kicked death's ass twice. Right, the mother had cancer, kicked death's ass, open heart surgery. John Wayne just said, get out of here, death.
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6: In college, O'Connor, they don't think you're ready for anything in college. You're not quite ready for a full oven range, just one hot plate, and if you can master your SpaghettiOs or your ramen noodle soup on that, you can move on to four of different shapes and sizes. You're not ready for a full refrigerator, like normal people. You have this like little midget, tiny little fridge. Let me get you something. I have to take everything out of it first. It holds about five cans, so give me a minute. You got this little tiny little freezer compartment thing, does nothing at all. Just like grows frost. Nothing fits in there, not even like Ben and Jerry. Do you have just Ben? I could put maybe Ben in there by himself. No, he comes with Jerry? Oh.

0: Got a little flap for a door on it. Yeah, you don't want to leave that door open. Hey, it's freezing in here. Let somebody leave the freezer door open again? Shut that thing, man. Oh. That does nothing but hide what's in the freezer.
1: That's where I keep my hidden frozen thing, so don't look in there.
0: Nothing fits in that freezer. Except for that little, like, chiclet ice cube tray that comes with the fridge. Want some ice? Sure. Let me get my tweezers out. Yeah. There you go.
1: What?
0: Dissolved already? Oh, okay. Sure. You want more? You're not ready for a full phone number here? Just four digits? What's your extension? 3760. What's yours? It's 5143. Or call me on my cell. It's 91768. No, no! Too many numbers! Four is all I can handle.
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3: Y'all have got me in such a good mood. I was in a terrible mood. You ever wake up and the mood you're in is like the Weather Channel forecast? You hear the guys like, foggy through mid-morning. Depression coming, some high pressure on the way. Maybe a shower, maybe not. Every one of them damn days. My kids make me have weird days. Parents, man, I tell you what, children are a blessing. You know, we learned this together, the parents in the room. We all know this. Children are a blessing. They will change us for the better. Those of you who do not yet have kids, go get some. First, though, build yourself a concrete house with a metal drain in the floor. Then bust up all your good stuff. Including dreams and plans. Have an amen?
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3: 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Yeah, well, don't knock it off the blocks. Gonna fix that truck up someday. 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Hell, bring me one too.
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26: A dog is much easier to live with, isn't it, than a human being?
27: Yeah.
26: Yeah, because dogs are just, they live right in the moment. They don't, you know what I mean? Whatever's going on right now, that's what they know. You know, they're not worried about what happened yesterday, what's going to happen tomorrow. The dog's basic philosophy is you only live once. Why not get some rest? That's the way he looks at life. People have a hard time being happy. They always got, you know, it's always something, you know. The dog is living right now. You take him out of the house, for you it's the millionth time. For him, it's never happened before. He can't believe it. I'm out of the house. I was in the house and now I'm out. That's a total of more than one place today. He sees another dog, he can't believe it. Another dog! I'm not the only dog there is. And I think that's the number one reason the animals are usually in a better mood than the people, is because they're living right in the here and now. The second reason the animals are happy is they don't carry around a lot of grief. Animals know how to move on from a tragedy. You ever see those wildebeest when they're crossing the stream on TV and then a croc comes out and bites one of them? They don't even stop walking. They just look back at them. Hey, look at that. They're eating Harry. Man, he always was a whiner. He's got something to whine about now. You think we should help him? We all look alike. I'll get another husband. They're not crying about who died 30 years ago. Main rule is, hey, wasn't me. The other reason animals are happy, the third most important one, sex with no guilt. There are no Catholic animals out there. They have the Nike motto, just do it. The snail is never going, wait, this is moving too fast. The skunk is never, I can't, I don't feel fresh. The female dog is never, why don't you ever look at me? We're making love. Two deer want to make a deer. There's no my place, your place. Wherever they are, that's the place. The doe lifts the tail, the buck stops here.
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1: Oh, this is my favorite fact of all time. Okay. Ready for this one? Montana mountain goats will sometimes butt heads so hard that their hooves fall off. Can that be? Think of that. So there's a couple of goats and they're going, oh, she's nice, I might mate with her. And the older one goes, nah, I saw her first. And they go, well, that's not how it works. That's not how it works. We've got to run at each other really fast and butt heads really hard. Is that safe? Yeah. Come on. Yep. Yours were right. Yeah, I grip. Did you know about this? Yep. Well, thanks for telling me. Well, we're mortal enemies. Never mind. My feet are falling off. Time for one more. Here we go. Elephants have been caught swimming up to 2 miles offshore in the Indian Ocean. That's amazing. I didn't know elephants could swim. I didn't know they could swim 2 miles off. It's the language this person uses. I've been caught swimming. Like it's illegal. So there's the Coast Guard. He's having a good day. Morning. Bring, bring. Hello. They're doing what? No, I'll be there. That's me in a little boat. Banging it on. What are you doing? Come here. What are you doing? Don't look at him, I'm talking to you. What are you doing? Nothing. It's not nothing, is it? What are you doing? Swimming. Yeah. What's that? Beach ball. Look how far offshore you are. I'm all right. You're not all right. It's 2 miles. What are you thinking of? Sorry. You're not sorry. Because you... If he told you to jump off a cliff, would you? How many times have I told you? No. Well, don't cry. I'm worried. Don't... How many times? Don't. No. you doing it again? I forgot. Get in the boat.
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3: When I go to the grocery store and I see a guy pushing 30 shopping carts across the parking lot, sometimes they say, you know, somebody else might want to use one of those. Last time I went to the grocery store, I caused a lot of commotion because I tried to buy that thing at the register that separates your food from the other guy's. No, I need this. You don't know what it's like where I live. I went into a store and asked a woman if she had anything to put underneath the coasters. I told her my coasters were marking up my tables. The woman started crying. Then I went into another store and asked them if they had any maps that weren't aerial views. That guy was weeping openly. Then I said to him, was the blue the sky or the water? He said, just get out of my store. When I was little, my grandmother said, Stephen, come over here. I said, what do you mean? She said, you know, you're over there. Now come over here. She said, here's $5, and don't tell your mother that I'm giving this to you. I said, it'll cost you more than that. I remember when I was a fetus, I used to sneak out at night when my mother was sleeping. I thought to myself, you know, now's the time I should start stealing some stuff. Now that they don't have any fingerprints.
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1: So I'm up here and it's Canada and I'm thinking, you know, Canada, cold. Huskies, you know, and I'm wearing, if you notice, the black cotton turtleneck. Because, ladies and gentlemen, apparently summertime means the same thing even in the French provinces.
17: What are you, an idiot? It's summertime, you moron.
1: During the wintertime, the Chaperie girls are wearing parkas. You lucked out. They're in parkas and big boots. It just sucks. I don't like the summertime because everyone goes to the beach. I don't understand the beach. The beach, the beach, the beach. Let's go to the beach. Oh, I love the summertime. It's so warm. Finally, let's go to the beach. Ooh, what's the deal with the beach? I don't get it. It's where dirt meets water, all right? Is that amazing to you? I got a bathtub and an imagination. I'm staying indoors this summer. That way I can listen to music I like. Maybe I'm just jealous, man. Everyone at the beach is perfect, you know. Tan, white teeth. I got white skin, tan teeth. Not my environment. You put me under a neon beer light, I look pretty cool. You know my problem? I'm so pale, man. I take my shirt off at the beach. It's like a prism, man. People are just, Bill, put your shirt back on. We can't find our towels. All these moths are bumping into me. What did moths bump into before electric light bulbs were invented? That's what I want to know.
3: Well, the light bulb really screwed the moth up, didn't it? First light bulb ever turned on. Billions of moths. Hey, what's the deal? It's a light bulb. Chill out. What did they do before? They're moths on the way to the sun right now going, it's going to be worth it. Let's go find Hicks. All right.
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16: My parents are different, though. My mother, she was always a cool mom. I don't know if you have had a cool mom. Maybe you are a cool mom. My mom was the kind of mom who, like, showed me how to put the condom on the banana, which was good because most of the bananas I've had sex with had, like, no idea how to do it themselves. My father had a very different approach when I was very young, like 8 years old. He sat me down and he was like, Aaron, you ain't having sex until somebody finds a cure for all the STDs. I was like, okay. Can I have a chemistry set? Please? Daddy? All my friends would be like, hey, you want to play house? I'd be like, no, I want to play double blind clinical trial. I have to cure HPV by the prom. My father, I've been hanging out with him a little bit recently, and my father has been sick my entire life. He has that disease that baseball player had. Mickey Mantle alcoholism. And he was absent for big chunks of my growing up, like huge chunks of my teenage years and adolescence. And now he keeps trying to dad me now that we're hanging out again. So we pull up to the pump one day and he's just like, so Aaron, so do you know how to pump gas? Can you pump gas? You know how to pump gas? I was like, yeah, Dad, this is my car. And I'll tell you one thing, this baby doesn't run on fear of abandonment and low self-esteem.
18: Mark Maron.
19: There's so many fat people. I'm not knocking fat people. I wish I could have the freedom to be fat. I envy fat people. And I feel bad for him at the same time. Sometimes I look at fat people and I'm like, wow, why can't I just do that? Why can't I just keep eating until I get bigger and bigger and bigger? Sometimes I think they should change the slogan of America from America, land of the free, home of the brave, to America, all you can eat. Strictly enforced, worldwide. Eat or die. And I understand it, man. I understand. What are you going to do? How are you going to deal with your anger? How are you going to deal with it? What are you going to do? Don't you ever wake up in the morning and just, like, open your eyes and, like, damn it, why does this have to happen every day with me? It's amazing, because what do you do with that? You ever had that feeling where your entire being is like a clenched fist and you're just like, what the f***? Where do you go from there? You got to ease it down. You know, if you're lucky, by the end of the day, you can get it all the way down. You kind of got to go in steps. You got to move to, all right. And here's the weird thing. If you get all the way down, it actually turns into, I'm a little hungry a little bit. And that's how capitalism works. That's what makes the world go round. Is your hopelessness fueled by the need to fill that void with something you can pay for. America. All you can eat.
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21: 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Control P, print. And the computer's going, cannot access printer. Cannot access printer. It's here. It's right next to you. Look, it's there. I can access the printer. Look. See how my hands touch it. You're plugged in with a lead. God, you just print it out. That's what you're supposed to do. And it says the printer's going, I don't know what you're trying to do. Yes, you do. I'm trying to control B print. Print the thing. Ah, but there's something you haven't done. What? What haven't I done? Just tell me and I'll do it. Honestly, no, I can't tell you. Look, it's 5 a.m. It's only a paragraph. Just print. Go and spare. I need it for tomorrow. I've got to fax it off. And I don't know how to use the fax modem on this either. Control, print, control, print, control, print, control, print, print, print, print, print, print, print, print, print, print, print, print, print, print, print, print, print, print, print, print, 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What is that? What are the 2093 other problems? I just missed to get to that one. Toby Brink. Jeez, ah, right. No, don't do that. Don't do that. Don't crash on me. Don't you crash on me. Look, I didn't mean... Ah, damn you. Right, how do you get out of crash? Okay, escape, control, P, alt, press. Escape, control, alt, P, thing, all the buttons. Do it! Ah, there's something you haven't done. What? You, right, I'm phoning Amsterdam, right. Hello, Amsterdam. You speak very good English, well done. Bordered by four countries, interesting, right. Dangerous in land wars, yes, I know. Now, I've got a Macintosh computer plugged into a Canon bubble jet printer, right? And yes, I've been into the printer file and chosen a Canon bubble jet printer, yes, of course. Yes, I've been in the chooser file and chosen the printer port as opposed to the fax modem port, which actually is the fax modem port. I've chosen A4 paper instead of toilet paper, I've already done that. I've chosen the picture of the dog standing straight up instead of the picture of the dog lying on its side. I've done all this, it's 5 a.m, it's just a paragraph, it will not print out, there's something, some... There's an on switch on the printer, is there?
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6: I was in a shoe store and the guy was calling me boss. And I said, can I just get those sneakers in a 10? And he said, okay. And then he went downstairs and he came back and he said, I don't have a 10. I have a 9. Oh, great. Because... while you were downstairs, my toes were severed off. So that works out. Normally it would be stupid for you to tell me a number different than the one I said because it goes with my body part. But given my very recent accident, you're right on. I'll take the 9s and a pile of band-aids. Thank you. You're a genius. A quick way to start a conversation is to say something like, what's your favorite color? A quick way to end a conversation is to say something like, what's your favorite color? Person. All right, I think we're gonna finish up here. I wanna thank everybody for coming out. This stadium, I can't believe it's packed. It's amazing. Not the best acoustics at Shea these days, but... I'm gonna buy a bunch of hermit crabs and make them live together. What are those? Ah, they're just crabs. Social crabs. My friend had a burrito. The next day he said... that burrito did not agree with me. I was like, was the disagreement over whether or not you'd have diarrhea? Let me guess who won. I tried to reason with it. I insisted. You know, I was like, I want to go outside. I like these pants. But the burrito had his way. Thanks, everybody.
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7: I'll tell you the biggest difference between Texas and California. In Texas, we have the death penalty and we use it. That's right. If you come to Texas and kill somebody, we will kill you back. That's our policy. We're trying to send a message to the rest of America, and the message is, go somewhere else and kill people. I was watching a case on court TV when I was out there. I got so mad, steam was shooting out of my ears. This guy's convicted of a triple homicide. This guy kills a grandmother, a mother, and a granddaughter without provocation. A crime so heinous, I can't even fit it in my head. He's sentenced to death by a jury of his peers, and right before it comes time to carry out the sentence, a group of people... on his behalf, on his behalf, stand up and they go, we can't kill him. He's too crazy to know we're killing him. And what the hell are we arguing about? If he don't know the difference and it makes me feel better, how do you know he's crazy? That's what I want to know. Of course he's crazy. Killed three people, you know? This is what they said. He rolls his turds into little balls and eats crayons. I'm like, you got to quit putting all crazy people in one group, damn it. You got to separate them up a little bit. You know what I mean? What does that crazy person do? Oh, he rolls his turds into little balls and eats crayons. Fine, I'll feed him for the rest of his life. What does that crazy person do? Oh, he kills productive members of our society. Well, he should have rolled his turds into little balls and ate crayons. Because the penalty is much less severe. We're trying to pass a bill right now through the Texas legislature that'll speed up the process of execution in heinous crimes where there's more than three credible eyewitnesses. If more than three people saw you do what you did, you don't sit on death row for 15 years, Jack. You go straight to the front of the line. Other states are trying to abolish the death penalty. My state's putting in an express lane.
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29: I know a lot of people come to see comedy to get away from their problems, and I don't have that kind of show. I have the kind of show that reminds you of your problems, and then I talk about other problems you didn't even know you had till tonight. Then I dump all my problems on top of that, and you walk out of here 10 times more depressed than when you even walked in. And it's the only time I smile during the night, is watching you leave all sad. And that's not professional. So this is what I do for a living. I talk to you guys, you're all I know. I jump on a plane, I go to the next town, and I drink with you guys again. And you forget sometimes that there's a whole real ugly world of people out there that you don't want to meet until you have to go to your, you know, girlfriend's grandparents' house for dinner. And you're like, oh, Jesus, what do I say? These are, oh, this is what people are like. I took a shuttle bus. I'm doing this gig, and I get in the shuttle bus this night, and there's an older couple, you know, upper class, middle upper class, like 60s, yeah, the gated community types. And I go, hi, hi. And then the shuttle driver gets in and she looks at me. She goes, wait, you're the comedian from the comedy club, right? I go, yeah. She said, these people are coming to your show. You're both going to the same place. How about that? I'm going, oh, Jesus. Stop. Why did you do that to me? Like, first of all, I know they're not, they have no idea who I am. They're going to a comedy club because they think it's all Jay Leno. And, but not only have I been thrown under the bus, and I know they're going to hate me, but now I'm stuck forced talking to them for 8 minutes. And make it upset doesn't sound like a long time. It's an eternity when you're just trying to make up small talk. Whoever the six people I was with in the elevator know how awful I am at trying to make small talk when I'm dead sober and trying to prepare for a show. And now I'm talking, and they don't want to talk to me either, but we're put into that social contract where every word I say is, it's forced and it's unnecessary and it hurts. Every word feels like a tooth extraction and it's bleeding and it's like a brick being forced through a funnel, vomiting up a, oh, so where are you from? And then a stagnant dead air. And, well, we're down because our niece is graduating from. When we grew up, all of this was nothing but.
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1: I love the drive-through oil change places. Because they're only like $35 or $40 or so to go there and have them change your oil, right? But then they find stuff that you didn't even bring the car there for. And that's what I like. I was there a few weeks ago and this dude Joel found a lump in my breast. It's full service. That's all I'm saying. It's very full service and a fantastic bargain. Not too long ago, I passed an abortion clinic, and it was awesome. Not because it was, like, on my list of stuff to do or whatever, like, my bucket list, like, one of these days. Not like that. But because they had a protester out front. And, by the way, I've moved to Los Angeles, but I'm poor, and I haven't had acting lessons, so I need you to suspend your disbelief and meet me in the middle. This is my impression of a protester hoisting a sign dramatically in the air. The protester had a sign, right? And the sign said, I regret my abortion. That's what it said, I regret my abortion, which is a very strong statement. And I want to make this clear. I'm not judging anybody. Because I know that personally, I have done plenty of things in my own life that I have regretted. I just never made a sign, though. Because don't get me wrong, I have had one-night stands and, you know, whatever. You don't need to know the details. But I didn't show up at the dude's office the next day, like. I regret humping that guy.
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6: There are a lot of weirdos in this world. I was at the airport trying to pick up my mother. Well, it was dark in that lounge. Of all the taverns in the world, she had to walk into that one. Yeah. My mother. I love my family. I had a bit of a... Well, the other day I came home, my brother's passed out on the couch holding an empty bottle of sleeping pills. So I called the paramedics and they pumped his stomach. And I think he's learned his lesson, you know, never to take my last two sleeping pills. Yeah. Oh. Yeah. Life is so precious. My cousin died, age 19, stung by a bee, the natural enemy of the tightrope walker. And now my sister's really paranoid about bugs. We're at a picnic, and she said, "Oh, Emo, there's a bug in my eye. Do something, you know." So I get the insecticide. What can you do? One man's pet-stained carpet is another man's Twister game. Oh, boy. Well, I visited my grandmother. Well, I had to go up to the attic anyway. I'll never forget that horrible evening. I took my grandmother to the emergency room, and after an hour of pacing, the doctor said, "Emo, your grandmother's on an artificial life support system, but although her brain is dead, her heart is still beating." I thought, oh my God, we've never had a Democrat in the family before.
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3: Parents dump a lot of things on you. I just was realizing, remembering some of that. Little cliches they lay on you when you're a kid. Of course, there are a lot of words that mean different things and get tricked around on you, but parents always told you, look out, don't break your neck. Get down off there, you'll break your neck. When you get off those stairs, you'll break your neck. You want to break your neck? Get out of here. Breaking your neck was one of the only injuries there was, along with putting someone's eye out. You'll put someone's eye out with that. Are you crazy? He's gonna break his neck, fall, and put someone's eye out with that stick. The only two injuries there were, no one ever warned you about a fractured ulna or wrist, little thing. Nobody said, you'll scrape yourself. Never, always broken neck, put someone's eye out, it's a pneumonia. Never caught it. You'll catch a cold, catch a head cold, catch a rhinitis. No. If you lost something, parents had a cliche, eventually you hear it. Well, it just didn't get up and walk away, did it? Please, St. Anthony, help me find my keys. Please, St. Anthony, help me find my keys. Please, God, my keys. Heaven forgive those deep listening. If you told me where they're supposed to be. Please, God, help me. Please, St. Anthony, tell God I need my keys. Don't pick at it. That's another one. Don't pick at that, will you? In or out. Come on now. I suppose if Johnny Finnegan jumped off the Empire State Building, you would have to jump off the Empire State Building, right?
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8: Don't you ever wish you could make love to the first person you ever made love to again just to show them how good you got at it? Hey, look who's not crying. Hey, look who's not crying like a big boy. How about the song you lost your virginity to? That's a special tune. It better be a good one or else it'll haunt you. I've got the worst one. I could top anybody in here. I'll sing a little bit for you. Ba-ba-ba-da-da-da-da-da-da-da. Oh, Lord. I can still feel her beard. Uh-oh. I'm sick of these love songs, you know? They're all about falling in love, falling out of love. What about the middle times of just being with someone? Hour after hour, day after day, for years on end. I want to hear those tunes. Songs with titles like, "Hey, how long does it take to pick out a pair of shoes? What's going on in there?" Some music I just can't stand, you know? Like the Michael Bolton, Kenny G, Yanni, John Tesh. The Four Horsemen of Queer. I can't take them. They're too sensitive. I listen to their music. I got my period. I don't know how it happened, everyone. I was bloated and moody. Laying on the couch eating Yoplait. Waiting for the Gilmore Girls to come on.
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9: My nephew's always crying. I don't understand why he's crying. I'm like, "Dude, why are you crying? Your life is great. All you do is eat applesauce and that's your day." They're like, "Hannibal, he's crying because he's sleepy. Why don't he just go to sleep then? Because that's what I do when I'm sleepy. I just go to sleep. I don't stay woke. Like, I'm so sleepy. I'm so sleepy and exhausted. I'm so sleepy. Dude, just go to sleep, man. You waste the time you can be spending sleeping with just crying. 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

0: Thanksgiving, he's 16 years old. 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I wake up, he's cut my hands off. He's staring me in the eyes like, you can't tighten it.
1: Robin Williams.
2: It's nice to be here today with that lovely kind of nuclear spring. Flowers are like Anne Hesh. They're out, they're in, they're out. I don't know. I can't deal with it. I was very happy today. I walked, well, I didn't actually have to walk outside. It's kind of like the downtown habit trail thing you've got going. It's great. Hamsters must go, this is big. You just go from building to building to building to building. Never outside. People are going, I've been in Minneapolis for 40 years. I've never seen the outside. I understand, though, that during the winter, it's like, what, is it 1,000 below or like? I really don't think it gets any colder. Oh, don't ya know? Oh, yeah. Oh, God. You have 10,000 lakes, and Jesse Ventura will not jump into one of them. You're all outside 2 days in a row. You're going, thank you, Great Spirit. I am sorry we cannot find a virgin to sacrifice, but we thank you. Will you take a heavily pierced person instead? Do not be afraid. Oh.
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4: Here's what I'm going to do. I'm going to gather my kids around my deathbed. I'm going to be like, look, kids, I'm going to pay for my own funeral. Whatever's left over, you kids can split up amongst yourselves. And then I'm going to have the most expensive funeral in the history of death. I'm going to have like a platinum casket, my name written in diamonds on the side, my social security number underneath it too, because I'm dead now. What are they going to do with it? Open casket. I'm going to buy all kinds of movie props and demand to be buried in them. I'm wearing like Humphrey Bogart's hat from Casablanca, Darth Vader's cape. I got Indiana Jones's whip in my right hand, Jimi Hendrix's guitar from Woodstock in my left. I'm wearing Rocky's boxing trunks. I got Dorothy's ruby red slippers on. I'm going to My kids are going to be like, we're out $15 million on the casket alone. Yeah, that's just the beginning. Then they're going to hear, ladies and gentlemen, please welcome Jay-Z and Kanye West. Bosso Hall, Bosso Hall. Those guys come out. They do the full Watch the Throne show. Pyro, monitors, standing ovation. Then Jay-Z's like, Neil couldn't decide who should say his funeral mass. And he realized it could only be one person. Ladies and gentlemen, please welcome the Pope. Here comes the Pope. I don't know what the Pope would say, but based on his outfit, it should probably be something like, boo. Then the Pope's like, Neil always loved comedy. Please welcome the cast of Seinfeld Reunion. Here they come. Jerry, Lane, Kramer, George. Kramer steps up. He's like, are Jay-Z and Kanye still here by any chance? Look, fellas, I just wanted to apologize for that night of the Laugh Factory as a show of reconciliation. I'd like to donate $10 million to the United Negro College Fund. And then a hologram of me appears, and I go, and Kramer, I will match that donation. And my kids get like 80 bucks each. Everyone else there is like, that's the best funeral I've ever been to in my life.
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5: I saw this steakhouse, the slogan was, undefeated. I was like, wow, that is amazing. I was like, can you imagine steak so delicious that every single person who fought them had lost? That is a delicious steak. I was on tour in Florida for a few weeks, and Florida is, it's like a, you know, like a sort of very warm, open-air prison with girls, you know, all of which are, like, on the verge of going wild. They're all, like, totally ready. And, but it's sort of like...

0: There's no, but you can't, you can go anywhere, but you can, but there's nowhere to go, sort of. Like, I asked, I think, a man at one of the hotels, I was like, hey, you know, is there, like, a part of town with, like, you know, record shops or stores or something to walk around? And he just kind of looks at me and goes, you mean Sears? And I was like, yeah, I mean Sears. I want to get a bunch of Dockers, and I don't know where to go. I have 8, but I'd like to have 16. So sad. There's also all these, there was this one, there's all these places that are sort of like weirdly like themed like New York or something, but there's like, there's this one place called Fat Sandwich, and it was like a hip-hop sandwich place, and I was like, why are you fronting a turkey sandwich with chipotle mayo? Why are you saying that's the best? There's also like all these places everywhere, like New York sub places, just everything. There's like all these weird places, but they don't, I don't think they've been here, so it's just like, it'll just like have like a mural of like a gang about to fight like the Eiffel Tower, and like the Statue of Liberty is backing them up or something, and then it just says just like, get your New York pizza salad right here, New York pizza salad, just like downtown. It's like someone going like that, and then just like T-shirts for sale, just like too real. Like New York, as if we all like have like crazy sayings, like dead like a New York fact, bam.
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23: I got three daughters.
24: Three.
23: You two? But we got one. Her name's Hallie. We're thinking about changing her name to Lucifer.
24: She wanted a cat. We've been dog people for generations. 3 o'clock in the morning, my wife, what? She wants a cat. A cat!
23: Give her whatever she wants. Just as long as she doesn't harm us. We got her a cat. Lily.
24: Where's my cat people here? Give me numbers. Holler out numbers. How many do you have?
23: Two.
24: Three. How many? Six. Ding, ding, ding, ding, ding, ding, ding, ding.
23: I don't think you're coming with us. Gotta calm down with the cats, lady. I didn't know cats were smarter than dogs. Yeah, I got a big golden retriever. Love him to pieces, but he's not that high up on Brain Mountain. Oh, he's not smart. My kids used to take the phone. He'd give me that look like, Mommy, you're lucky I'm not a pit bull. I would have ate them a long time ago. My dog's the one on the 4th of July with his head wrapped. Oh, I love him, but he's not right. He got busted recently. He did. The animal control picked him up. And I know what happened. We all went out for dinner, and he was in the yard by himself, probably chasing his own tail. And he fell through the hedges. Knowing him, he was like, oh, my God. I was just over there. Now I'm over here. Life's a bitch. I better wait right here. I get a call, 9:30 that night, animal control, we have your dog. I didn't even know he was missing. Bring $90 and pick him up at 9 o'clock in the morning. $90, I go, $90, let him sleep in. Jeez. My wife, go get him, $99, let him. 4 days, maybe it's down to 30. Oh, I was there, 9 o'clock, they pulled him out of a little cell. He had like a blonde wig and lipstick on. He had a sign hanging, Bubba. One night away from the house, he converted to Islam. Changed his name to Muhammad Kali Woof Woof. He won't come by his old name. I go, Winston. He goes, huh? I go, hey, Muhammad Kali Woof Woof.
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0: Whoopi Goldberg.
1: I went to my plastic surgeon. I said, look here, I need you to do some work on me. He said, okay. He said, let me go get my pen, because, you know, they mark you up so they don't cut the wrong thing off. And I said, look here, I want you to widen these eyes. I want you to slim down this nose. I want you to make these lips a little bit full, and I want you to move this chin over, and I want you to pick the girls up so that when I put my chin down, I'm resting on the girls. I want you to go in and suck all the fat out my stomach and all the fat out my behind and distribute it amongst your friends. And I tell you, by the time he was done marking me up, there was nothing left. And that's when I realized I was on the wrong track. I had to take a good look at what was wrong. And you know what it was? I was mad. Because there was no countdown into menopause. There wasn't no 5, 4, 3, 2, 1, here we go. It was boom, you're done. It's over. You will never, ever be the hottest thing in a room again. No, ever. And all those years I spent bitching and moaning about my period, when I realized it was done, that I was never, ever, ever going to produce another egg, that it was over, I was stunned to discover how much of my womanhood was tied up with this. And it never occurred to me. Because they tell you, oh, there's all kind of information out there. But there's not. There's not. None of it makes any sense. And they tell you, take all these pills for years. They would say, take all these hormone pills. That's all you can do. That's all that'll help. And so for years, you'd suck them hormone pills down. And then you get a phone call out the blue saying, you're not still taking them hormone pills, are you? And you say, why, yes, I am. They say, well, why? You know, you shouldn't be taking those no more. They'll give you cancer of the eyelashes. And you say, no. Well, how long have you known this? They say, 5 years. And you say, wait a minute. You can keep a man hard for 19 hours, but you can't find a way to balance out a hot flash? What is, I mean, it's just, it kind of makes your mind go a little bit crazy. And you start to see things on TV which upset you, like that commercial for AARP. The one where they say if you're born between 1919, and then they used to give you a date. And you look at it and say, oh, them some old people. I saw this commercial recently. My date was in there. And I thought to myself, when the hell did I become eligible for AARP? And you know, they tell you, they encourage you to contact them, but they will find you. They're like child services. They can find you anywhere. You start getting these magazines in the mail, and you think to yourself, what the hell is Richard Gere doing on the cover of AARP?
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2: But I'll be honest with you. You probably read it in Screw Up Your Life People magazine anyway. I used to smoke marijuana. But I'll tell you something. I would only smoke it in the late evening. Oh, occasionally the early evening, but usually the late evening or the mid-evening. So I just had the early evening, mid-evening, and late evening. Occasionally early afternoon or the mid-afternoon, or perhaps the late mid-afternoon. Sometimes the early, mid, late, early morning. But never at dusk. Never at dusk. I would never do that. I feel sorry for women, and I'll tell you why. Because so many men think they're into this weird sex. And I'm sorry that there's something wrong about that. Like, and I wouldn't have said that, but 6 months ago, I met a girl. She was taking singing lessons, and her coach, 84-year-old guy, you think would be the last guy in the world to be weird. But listen to this. He kept wanting her to sing from her diaphragm. I mean, that would take years to learn that, wouldn't it?
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12: Recently in Los Angeles, a guy went through the LAX airport, and he went through security, and he beeped when he went through the metal detector. And when he went through the metal detector, it beeped, and everybody went, oh, ho, ho. And he goes, relax, relax. I know why it beeped. And they said, why? And he said, and I quote, I have inserted in my rear end a piece of gum, a copper wire, and a rock. If you're that security guard, do you not immediately go, Jerry, I'm going to need help out here? So they take him to another room to question him, as you would do. And they said, sir, why do you have a rock in your rear end? And he said, and I quote again, it relieves the stress of flying. Really? You know what else does? Liquor. And you don't have to shove it up your rear end. Now, I want you to go with me for a second. A little side street here. Let's just say, for some ungodly reason, the medical community came out and said, yes, having a rock in your rear end does relieve stress. The Surgeon General comes out and says, people, I've checked it out. It's cool. Pull your pet rock out of the closet. Take it on vacation. I couldn't do it. Even if it was a smooth, round river rock. It would cause stress in my life. Because I would feel like every time I walk by people, they would look at me and go, look, he walks like he's got a rock in his ass. Do you see that? And what's with the copper wire? What, in case the guy sitting next to his TV screen goes out, you're Johnny on the spot. Hey, I got this. Hang on a second. Let me pop that in right there. Yeah, HD. I'm sorry. I'm just trying to imagine this guy packing the night before his flight. All right, I got my underwear. I got my socks. Did I pack my gum? Yeah, there it is, right there. Got it. God, if you're sitting next to this guy on an airplane, you better hope your ears pop.
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13: You know what I watched, too? Documentary I watched that really made me sick to my stomach was that stupid March of the Penguins. What a bunch of suckers those emperor penguins are. Here's what they do. The special was about the emperor penguins. They live in Antarctica, which is the coldest place on Earth. And what happens is when it's mating season, which is for them in the winter, they get out of the water and they walk 70 miles inland. And it's just boring because they all look exactly the same. And they all just kind of mill about in the middle of Antarctica and they mate. And I don't know how they tell each other apart. They look exactly the same. There's got to be a lot of accidental homosexuality in the penguin kingdom. I'm a guy. All right. Let's not have a baby. Let's just move in and get a small dog. And they have a very bizarre ritual because they mate. And then I think what happens is they hang out there. And then the female gives birth to the egg. And it's getting colder and colder. And what she does with the egg is she has to pass it to the husband because he's going to stay there for the winter and guard it and keep it warm while she goes back to the water. It's a big role reversal in nature for the guy to actually guard the egg. But it's a very, very tricky operation because they don't have hands. They just have these awful feathers and these claw feet. And the man, what she's going to do is they both have little fat pouches. A little fatty pouch. And she has to pass the egg on her claw feet. And it has to be done perfectly because if the egg rolls away, even for a second, the freezing air will kill the embryo. So sometimes, I mean, it's supposed to be really sad, but they'll go to pass the egg and the guy drops it and the egg is like, wah, wah, wah, wah, wah. And they're both just like, well. And you know the guy is not doing it by mistake. He's like, here you go. He's like, oops, a daisy. See, isn't that a shame? Let's get out of here. It's cold. But when it's successful, she gives the male the egg and he'll sit on it with a little fat pouch. A little pouch of fat. And she goes back to the water. For 3 months, all the males huddle together like a bunch of douchebags. It's 100 degrees below zero with 100 mile an hour winds. And they are literally, some of them are freezing to death because it's real quiet. They're just kind of like, wah, wah, wah. And it's so funny. Once in a while, you'll see a beak go up in the air and go, wah, and he dies. And sometimes the males will drop the egg while she's gone. You think your woman nags you when you forget to take the garbage out. Try dropping the egg in 100 degrees below zero when she gets back. What's wrong with you? I don't know. My fat pouch got cold. I apologize. It fell. It's really stupid. And then she comes back and the chicken's born. And then it goes back up into her fat pouch. And she feeds it with all the fish that she's eaten. And birds just suck. They really are. They're awful. They don't even feed each other like normal creatures. She's got to vomit into his mouth. Like, rah! It's like watching German pornography.
11: Dana Gould.
14: You know, they will solve all these problems once they find a way to make money. That's what they always say, and it's true. The biggest pharmaceutical breakthrough of the past 10 years? Viagra. You know how they found Viagra? They went looking for it. That was the problem we decided to solve. Leukemia will still be there, multiple sclerosis will be fine. Do you want to tell an 88-year-old man his orgy days are over? I don't. Maybe Larry King shouldn't have a baby. Pick me up. Are you nuts? I want to go outside. Oh, it's so cold. My diaper's wet. Join the club. This brings me to a very special part of the show, Zoe. It's true. It's a little part of the show that I like to call my favorite astronaut. Everybody has a favorite astronaut. Most Americans love Neil Armstrong. Most Russians are justifiably proud of Yuri Gagarin. But for me, I kind of have a special place in my heart for that woman last year put on a diaper and drove across the country to kill her boyfriend's wife. Here's a little tip. If your boyfriend has a wife, you can't call him your boyfriend. When that story broke, because they were reviewing it on Court TV, which I will get to in a minute, but when that story broke, the newscasters were really smug. They were real jerks. They were like, well, there's mud on NASA's face today. One of the space shuttle astronauts went a little crazy. Well, they've got some explaining to do at NASA chat. One of the astronauts, who are you? I would think that being an astronaut would make you a prime candidate to go crazy. Think about it. Once you've been an astronaut and you've gone on a mission, doesn't the rest of your life just add up to one big disappointment after another? What are their daily lives like? Golly gee, I caught a fish. This reminds me of that time I walked on the moon!
21: 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You've come to the right place. This is iHeart Comedy.
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1: See, I'm recording this album and it's so frustrating because I don't know any jokes. I mean, I hear jokes all the time. People always, you know, if you're in my line of work, people are, oh, they just fester to tell you a joke. People will recognize me and go, hey, I got a good joke for you. Do you want to hear a joke?
2: Yeah, that'd be a treat, yeah.
1: I haven't heard jokes every night of my life for 10 years. Yeah, that'd be a real special occasion. The reason I don't like jokes is because jokes essentially are just tiny little lies, you know? And, you know, because they're never true, right? People always go, like, look, come on, guy, let me tell you a joke. I'm like, okay. Yeah, okay. Guy says, okay, like, these two guys, wait, I messed it up. Yeah, get it right, pal, you know? There's these two guys. No, wait, there's a black guy and a priest, right? And then they walk into a bar, right? And then there's a parrot there and a dog and a bunch of other assorted animals, but they're from a different joke that I'm not going to get into right now. I'll show you where they lose me. At this point, they go, so then the guy, he orders a drink. And then this monkey runs down the stairs. This is where they lose me. This is exactly the point where they lose me. Because then the guy goes, and then the guy says, like you would need a punchline. And then the guy says, so that's why I don't have any jokes. These are the same ingredients as in a battery. There's so many chemicals in a can of tab. It says right here, they can't even put it all on one side panel. It says, see other can.
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15: 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See what you think. He's like,
3: guys, ladies, are you with me? When we're dating, we have a system, don't we? We have a system! We do! I do! This is my system. Okay. Date number one, I get a kiss. Okay, kiss on cheek. Date number two, okay, yeah, maybe make out. If he buys me shoes and chocolate, he gets the key to my apartment and he can come through the back door. You know what I mean? I feel so empty inside. I'm a husk. I'm a husk.
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4: Sometimes if I enjoy my meal, I'll tell the waitress. When she brings a check, I'm like, thanks, that was great. Like she's going to go sprinting into the kitchen. Drop your trays, everyone. Chef, you might want to put that spatula down. Remember the guy at table 84? Uh-huh, Caesar salad, dressing and croutons on the side. Two separate little plates, exactly 7 inches apart. Loved it. That's why we got in this business, huh? Boom. Boom. It's getting dangerous to eat out. Lots of salmonella scares. That tomato one, that hit me hard. It did. Because I've always hated tomatoes. And during that time, I looked paranoid when I ordered food without them. I'd be like, hey, can I get a burger without tomatoes? Sir, I know what you're worried about. Trust me, our tomatoes are fine. No, they're not, because they are tomatoes. Go in the kitchen, see if your tomatoes are in fact tomatoes. And if they are, uh-oh, bad news. They're not fine. They probably taste better with salmonella on them. We have great restaurants in New York. We have a Forrest Gump theme restaurant. Bubba Gum Shrimp Company. I actually went there as a goof. In the middle of my lunch, the waiter comes by and goes, so, you ready to answer some Forrest Gump trivia questions? And I wanted to give him some attitude, but he can't be like, hey man, I didn't come to a Forrest Gump theme restaurant. 27 years after the movie came out. Because I wanted to be involved in something that was stupid. Where are you going, buddy? What are the prizes? Let's do this. I'm not leaving here without that Jenny mug I saw in the gift shop. Saw a guy eating lunch by himself, had a whole bottle of wine by himself at lunch. I was like, wow, that's kind of sad. Then I realized, you know what? Maybe there's more to the story. Maybe when they said, hey, can I get the fettuccine Alfredo, small salad to drink? I don't know. 5.5 glasses of wine. The waiter's like, well, sir, if you're going to do that, really makes more sense to get a whole bottle. Guy's like, I've heard this scam before. I'm trying to think the last time I heard it. I was thinking it was the last time I had lunch I heard this. All right, bring me a whole bottle of wine. I'll smell the lovely bouquet with my gigantic red, veiny, bulbous nose.
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26: I welcome you, Dick. It's nice to have you. If I may call you Dick.
27: Well, I've been called almost everything.
26: I imagine that comes with the territory, doesn't it?
27: I'd like to add something, though. I don't see your show very often. Sometimes I'm working at that time of the evening, but I caught it last night. And I was immensely impressed. And I think you ought to run for president. let me tell you a few things. I'm an expert on how to run for president. Not how to win, but how to run.
26: Yes, you are that.
27: I do a few things to you. Mm-hmm. First, let me tell you your assets. You're young, 42, right?
26: Right.
27: You come over on television like gangbusters. And boy, I'm the expert on how important that is.
26: You're not going to lend me your makeup man, are you?
27: No, I'm going to lend him to Lyndon Johnson. Now, you'd have to do a few things, however. You'd have to let your hair grow.
26: A little longer?
27: Yeah, tease it a little in front across the forehead. But all in all, I think you'd make quite a candidate. Great candidate. And I'll tell you what I'll do, and I won't do this with any of the other potential candidates for president.
26: Mm-hmm.
27: If you'll run for president, I'll run for vice president. And what a ticket, a dream ticket that'd make. A real nightmare.
26: Yes.
27: Deal? What do you think?
26: That is the...
27: Running for president.
26: Now, this reaction tonight, may I ask you very candidly and very honestly for openers, with that kind of a reaction from an audience who obviously meant that when you walked out, are you going to run as a Republican presidential candidate for next year?
27: Well, Johnny, that question was not unexpected.
26: No, I imagine not.
27: I thought I'd save the answer for the Joey Bishop show. I've been reading the ratings. He needs it.
29: When I was a baby, I kept a diary. Recently, I was rereading, and it said, day one, still tired from the move. Day two, everybody talks to me like I'm an idiot. I remember turning from 1 year old to 2 years old, I was real upset because I figured in 1 year my age doubled. If this keeps up, by the time I'm 6, I'll be 90. It was my birthday recently. For my birthday, I got a humidifier and a dehumidifier. Put them in the same room, let them fight it out. Then I filled my humidifier with wax. Now my room's all shiny. Right now I'm having amnesia and deja vu at the same time. I used to work for the factory where they make hydrants, but you couldn't park anywhere near the place. I used to be a proofreader for a skywriting company. I'm entering the Stranger Sweepstakes. It's a contest. You pay 50 cents and you get a little card that has a number on it. Then you go up to any stranger and you scratch a penny on his head. If the number under there matches the number you have. You win $100. I won twice. I was beat up 11 times. I'm saving the money though because I'm planning a trip to Spain, so I bought an album that teaches you the language. You put the album on, you put headphones on, you learn the language while you're sleeping. During the night, the record skipped. I get up the next day, I could only stutter in Spanish. When I go, I'm flying Air Bazaar. It's a good airline, you buy a combination, one-way round-trip ticket. You leave any Monday, they bring you back the previous Friday. That way you still have the weekend. I went to court for a parking ticket, I pleaded insanity. I said, Your Honor, why would anyone in their right mind park in the passing lane? I asked him if he knew what time it is, and he told me, and I said, no further questions. I'm going to court next week. I've been selected for jury duty. It's kind of an insane case. 6,000 ants dressed up as rice and robbed the Chinese restaurant.
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0: Sklar Brothers.
5: Let me say this, we're mad at TV. We are mad, not just for the programming. We're mad because of the network logos. They don't update that stuff at all.
6: You guys know the network logos, that little like image you see in the corner that tells you what channel you're watching?
5: Like NBC has the peacock, ABC has the low rating sign.
6: I think that's what it is, I'm not sure.
5: It's like less than or something.
6: Anyway. It's the less than sign. Greater than, less than.
5: It's so funny because, you know, they haven't updated anything in years, and we update our material.
6: We update our material all the time.
5: Yeah, we took the Mount St. Helens rap out of our act.
6: Last week, finally.
5: It's out, people.
6: It's gone
5: from 80 till now. It lived a good life, and it's gone. But we feel like, we need to update those logos. So what we've decided to do is we've drawn the logo as it stands right now.
6: And then I have the new logo that Randy and I would like to propose, which is more apropos for each station. All right?
5: So let's start out with an easy one, right? How about this one? Lifetime, programming for women. Just the cursive word Lifetime, does that really reflect the programming?
6: I don't think so. We think it should actually be a burning bed.
5: A burning bed.
6: Are ya?
5: With Judith Light burning
6: That's
5: it.
6: That's right. Or Meredith Baxter Burney, whichever one.
5: She puts the burn in Burney.
6: Yes, she do.
5: How about this? Cinemax. Just the word Cinemax. Does that really reflect the programming?
6: I don't think it does.
5: No.
6: We think the new logo should be this.
5: A pair of boobs. If you saw those in the corner, you'd be like, oh, yeah, Cinemax.
6: Skinemax, dog.
5: Skinemax, yo. If that holds true, then Cinemax 2 would be four boobs.
6: Four How boobs. You doing?
5: More boobs per square footage, right?
6: Yeah.
5: That's what they boast.
6: By the way, these are really fun to draw. I'm just going to say that outright.
5: They're
6: it's just
5: circles.
6: Eight circles, but when you then do it like this,
5: sexual. All right, VH1. Just a V and H and a 1, music first, right?
6: I don't think that's accurate. No. Well, we think it should actually be an angry gay man haggling over the price of a lamp in a lighting store in San Francisco.
5: Yeah, how about that? Meanwhile, look at his well-groomed poodle.
6: The dog's even mad. It's like, no, you didn't.
5: Uh-uh. You are not going to pay a lot for that sconce.
6: Uh-uh, girl.
5: Uh-uh.
6: Sconce.
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0: George Lopez.
7: You can't have a party without us drinking. We won't go. We show up drunk, hey. Hey, is your son here? Huh? What? What house is it? What number is that? Oh, con permiso, you're in the right house. The other one, I told you, the red one. When they have weddings, we still have them in the backyard. That's nice. Don't ever lose the backyard wedding reception. Yeah? You save the money, and then you have the wedding in the backyard. You don't go to the Hilton and rent the California. Are you here for the O'Brien wedding in the California room? Can you sign the guest book? Fantastic. Your grandma's be like, tan loco, mira the California room, mira the backyard, aquí es California también, the same. Mira, they got pictures of cactus, nosotros tenemos the real thing, my lord. We'll open the garage and put that DJ in the garage. And they bring the bride out in the morning to the backyard. She don't want the wedding there. ¿Qué pasó? What's wrong with you? I don't like my wedding in the backyard. Oh, you don't? Oh, mira, abuela, she don't want that wedding in that backyard. Well, tell that team leader to get some money and we run. With confidence, la cabrona, I don't want my birthday wedding in that backyard. Man, let me tell you something. I live a long life. I've been to all over. I've been to Mexico and Las Vegas. I've been around. One time I went to Fresno, pero just in the bus, pasando. And the backyard is not going to look like it looks right now. Tonight, va a estar bonito. Mira, we're going to move all the cars out. Even the one que no tiene llantas, we're going to put it. Rudy's going to get a truck from work and we're going to drag it. And we're going to cut the grass nice. And in the driveway, we're going to put sand on the oil. And that's going to be the dance floor ahí bailando. And you can hear the sand ahí, like, como la música. And on the clothesline, mira, ahí, we're going to put a sheet to the VIP area. And the rest of the house is going to be general admission. And we're going to tie the dog, porque last time the dog got loose and he bit the bride, he's forget. She didn't want to dance with one leg, I see. She could have got more, but the dog got loose and because she was teasing him like that. And he remembered, and the minute he got loose, the perro got all garter. The first time I ever seen a wedding where the dog got the garter because he grabbed it and took it off.
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8: I'm going to tell you, sometimes I think I'm so foolish, man. I live in this terrible neighborhood. I got two kids. I should buy a house, live in the suburbs. The kids have a backyard to play in. I'd be better off, you know. But then I realized, don't own a house, you gotta be handy. You gotta be able to fix things. I'm not handy, I can't fix nothing, you know. Right, I know myself. And I know that I'm one of a breed of people who are the unhandiest people in the whole world. Jewish husbands. I mean, I got friends of mine own homes. Some are Jewish, some are not Jewish. And when I visit friends of mine who are not Jewish, I mean, the wife is always proud of her husband. Cliff? Oh, Cliff is very happy. Cliff built all these cabinets. He put in a picture window, did the patio on the back. He's very handy. A Jewish husband? He just sits for a year and a half and gets estimates. That's it. A Jewish husband puts in a bulb. It's like he built a bridge. It's a whole thing with him, you know. I got it in, honey, good and tight. It's 100 watt. Happy New Year. Well, the only Jewish guy I know has a set of tools is my dentist. Well, did you ever watch a Jewish guy paint his house? He goes as high as he can go, standing on a chair. Only once did a Jewish man climb a ladder all the way up. They made a whole production out of it. Fiddler on a Roof.
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9: I love all kinds of voiceovery voices. I like it when you don't expect them. Like when you go to a theme park and you see the animatronic prospector on the theme park ride, who's like, "Turn back, folks! You're heading the wrong way." Somebody did that in a voiceover booth. Turn back, folks! You're heading the wrong way. What do you mean I'm shading wrong? I'm reading a page. I love animatronic prospectors. I wonder, like, why do they never give you any constructive advice? They're always like, turn back, the track's out ahead. Yeah, I'm in a runaway mining cart. What do I do about this? It's a mighty steep drop, City Slicker. Is there a lever or a brake that you can tell me about? Never does. And then you go over the hole in the tracks, recreating some

0: ruined my damn marriage. That's a lie. I cheated. Let's talk about it, though. Let's figure it out. Don't judge me. Let me explain. Yes, people, I cheated. Am I ashamed of it? No, I'm not. Do I wish that I could take it back? No, I don't. Let me tell you why. You can't evolve as a man if you never make a mistake. Don't cheat. Nah, whatever. Now, do I think cheating was the problem? No, I don't. Cheating was not the problem. Lying about cheating was the problem. If I had been honest about it, might have worked it out. But I wasn't. I lied. And I didn't just lie on myself. I put my best friend in my lie. Now, I don't think that's a bad thing to do. Let me explain why. If you're my best friend, I shouldn't have to ask you to lie for me. I shouldn't have to ask your permission for me to put you in my lie. You know why? Because you're my best friend, bitch. That's your job. If you're my real best friend, you should know that I need you to lie for me by the look on my face. If I'm looking at you and I'm not blinking, if I'm like this, that's a damn sign. That means the bitch got to drop on us. My back is against the wall. This is not a test. It's the real deal. Help me. Help me. Help me. My friend Harry ignored all signs, okay? I come in the house, right? I come in the house, it's like 4 a.m. I'm drunk, people. I have no balance. I'm all over the place. I'm rocking back and forth. As soon as I walk in the house, she wakes up. She goes off. You know what? I'm sick of this. I know you was probably out with some bitch. You was probably messing with some bitch. Now I'm drunk. I don't want to respond because I don't have any balance. I'm rocking back and forth. You don't look believable when you're rocking back and forth. So I had to choose a stance in which I look believable. So I chose this. I said, let me tell you something. Listen to me. Wasn't nobody with no bitch, okay? You're wrong. Matter of fact, to prove you wrong, I'm gonna call Harry. Harry not expecting me to call right now, so Harry don't have no reason to lie. And I'm gonna put it on speakerphone. About to make you feel stupid. Watch this. Watch how stupid you feel. Watch. Watch this. Harry. Harry. Real quick. Don't lie. Let's stop right there. Let's just stop right there for a second. What does that mean? What does that mean, people? Lie. It means lie right now. I mean, the bitch got to drop on us. My back is against the wall. This is not a test. It's the real deal. Help me. Help me. Help me. Harry ignored all signs. I'm going to tell you exactly what Harry said. I said, Harry, real quick, don't lie. Where are we coming from right now? He said, man, you was with that bitch with the fat ass.
1: What? Oh, no. No, no, no, no, no, no, no. Oh, no. No, no, no, no, no, no, no, no.
0: Yo.
2: I was so scared. I was so scared. I think this bitch gonna kill me. She gonna kill me.
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4: Thank you so much for coming. If you guys hadn't come, this would be weird. You know what I mean? I want to apologize to you if when I'm talking, it seems like I'm not looking right at you. I have really bad eyesight. Like, I lost my glasses recently, and I went to Lens Crafters Glasses. I gave my prescription, and I go, hey, you know, do you guys think you can make me these glasses in less than an hour? And the lady goes, we won't even be done making fun of you in less than an hour. This isn't even Lens Crafters. It's a deli, idiot. Just recently moved out of New York City, which was good. Because it's expensive in New York City, man. I had to live in a studio apartment when I first moved there. I don't know if everybody here knows what a studio apartment is. But basically, it's where you live in one room and you pretend like that's okay. That you're living in one room. One of my friends comes to visit, and he shows up at my door, and he goes, hey, man, I heard you had a new place in New York. Wanted to take a look around, get a look at it, you know, get a little tour or whatever. I don't know if you guys have ever given a tour of a studio apartment. But it always sort of goes the same way. You know, you're like, okay, right here we have the... And then you just start crying. Explaining why life didn't really go the way you thought it was gonna, you know. My friend was cool, though. He was like, dude, you should put up a mirror on the wall, and it'll make it look like it's way bigger in here. So I did it. I actually put up a mirror, and then it just looked like there were two gay guys in matching outfits. It's like, oh my God, that guy's hanging himself too.

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1: The more love you give to one girlfriend, the more love you must taketh away from another girlfriend. It's how we keep balance in the girl universe.
2: I love you. Can I just tell you? I love you. I do. But you know who I hate?
3: Becky.
2: She's a bitch. No, I hate her, even though she drove me here and I'm wearing her top. Can I just tell you that? Like, for real, like, I hate her. Will you not tell her? Do you promise? Do you promise you won't tell her? Do you pinky swear? Do you pinky swear, even though I'm a grown woman that pays taxes and votes? Do you want to? This is ironclad. Do you pinky swear? Okay, come here. No, here, take my hand. I want to talk to you. Come here. No, like, earlier, like, here, come here. Like, earlier, she was just, like, being, like, a bitch, and I was like, what's your problem? I don't even understand. I was just like, why are you being, like, so rude? I'm like, what, are you, like, bipolar or, like, manic? Like, I just freely use these psychological terms because I don't know what I'm talking about. And she was just, like, being, like, wait. Is she looking? Did she hear me talking about her? Is she pretend like we're not talking about her. Is she gone? No, but, like, that's the thing. Like, earlier she was just, like, being, like, passive-aggressive and, like, crazy and, like, and I was just, like, she was just being, like, a freak. And she was just, like, disrespecting me. And, like, no. Like, when you do it, it's fine. Right? Because we get each other. Because we're both Pisces.
1: Which means nothing.
2: Do you want to do that? Do you want to do a girls' night? Why don't you come over? Us Weekly, Jennifer Aniston, hang out, Love Actually, watch a movie, braid her hair, sips a board, light as a feather, has some candy, has some cake, has some cookies, has some box wine, has some martinis, have a low-fat pizza, have a God muffin, have a piece of cake, have a piece of granny, 50 Shades of Grey. Sounds great, Cindy. Can't wait to be on your couch at 2 a.m. with no boy to make out with. You got Grey's Anatomy on DVD? Awesome. Pop it in. Let's les out. Where's your brother?
4: The thing is, folks, we don't live that long to be consumed with racism and prejudice. We're not on Earth that long, man. We're here like this, and we're gone. You can't be preoccupied with that. You got to live the life for the moment. It can go like that. That's why you got to enjoy the moment. Do the things you like to do. I like to golf myself. I'm a scratch golfer. Every time I hit the ball, I go, where the hell did that one go? Oh, I'm atrocious. I played the other day, best two balls I hit all day is when I stepped in a rake. I was in the other fairway so much. I actually became better friends with the foursome ahead of me than the people I was playing with. Hey, it's John again. How you doing, John? It's in the drain this time. Hit the tree, went up the duck's ass, rolled right into the drain. We fell out. Tommy couldn't swing, he was laughing so hard. They shouldn't even call it golf, they should call it, damn it. That's all you hear out there. God damn it. Where the hell did that one go? And they shouldn't number the holes, they should name them. What hole you on? Aggravation. How about you? Pain in the ass. What do you get? The ball buster. Took a 15 on that one. It's all water. Not a blade of grass in the whole damn thing. Even the groundskeeper was yelling at me, the hell you didn't mop the ladies' tees for, pal? Hey, it's my second shot. Go feed the grass, ugly. Man, I hit a shot last month. I was in Huntsville, Alabama, doing a charity. I hit a shot. It hit a tree and went behind me. I was actually losing ground on the hole. And I went this good old boy from Alabama. He said, damn, John. He said, man, I've been to 2 world fairs and 4 goat kings, and I never saw nothing like that in my life. I guess you've seen it all, haven't you, Bubba? You could die tomorrow, couldn't you? Take me now, Jesus. I've been to the mountaintop. What a character, man. He had a gun rack on his car. What's with the gun rack? In that case, I slice one into the brush. Sometimes it'll flush out a nice pheasant. If you can golf under 100, bring home a nice pheasant. You had a good day.
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21: Next. Hey, Alfie, what can I get for you?
22: 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How was your weekend?
21: 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Mainly working here. You?
1: Me? Well, I was battling gods in the afterlife realm, and after lunch, I fought mercenaries. Ooh, could I get oat milk with that latte, please?
21: Yeah, of course.
1: 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Ooh, and I'll grab an almond croissant, too.
21: Wait, what? That didn't actually happen, right?
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27: So much difference between men and women, man. One of the biggest differences between men and women, men are actually happy when women go out with their girlfriends and have a good time. When you go out with your girlfriends and have a good time, we're happy for you. You come home and go, me and my girlfriends are going to go see Sex in the City. We're like, great. Now I don't have to take you to see that. Why don't you go see Mamma Mia while you're at it? And you go see it, you come back and like, oh, Sex in the City was so good. You should have saw the wedding. And Carrie got married to Big. I can't believe it. And we're happy for you. We're happy for you. But it don't work the other way around. Women never want us to have a good time. Ever, ever, ever, ever, ever, ever. Fellas, if your woman come home from work and you got a smile on your face that she didn't put there, she gets suspicious. You smiling back. That's right. That's right, fellas. When you go out with your boys and your woman says, how was it? Just go, it was all right. Because if you go beyond all right, you're going to be in a fight. You can't be like, oh, baby, it was unbelievable. I had the best time of my life. A-Rod hit a home run in the bottom of the ninth. I couldn't believe it. Watch what happened the next day. You waiting for your food, no food. Like, hey, baby, what's up with the food? And why don't you tell A-Rod to cook you something? Your boyfriend, A-Rod. Yeah, man, women want it all. So many differences. A lot of dates tonight, a lot of dates. Damn, I'm gonna take it to see Chris Rock. I'm gonna close this deal with some Chris Rock tickets. Yeah, save me a lick or something, okay?
25: This is iHeart Comedy.
28: I'm also divorced. I hate to just keep throwing it in your faces how great my life is. But let's review so shortly. 40, divorced, gray pubes. Yoo-hoo, fellas. Okay, so now listen, I'm loving being divorced. I mean, it's been 4 years, but people still get upset. They still worry about me, you know, and it's really just a legal term, meaning no one's farted in my bed in 4 years. It's not a big deal. There have been people in it, but I don't get close enough for them to get to farting level. Because that's where it all ends, really. When you, it's intimacy. No, it's a secret hatred, is what it is. Is someone is gassing you because they secretly hate you. But you bill it as intimacy and all the other things married people say about the awful things that come with making yourself live with a person for no reason other than you want someone to find your corpse someday. I mean, that's really all it is. I do want to say this. I'm not against marriage, but I do think that married people kind of suck. I really do. I know, don't be offended. I know, like, you're good people, like, individually. You're like, I give to Kittens Without Whiskers charity every year. I know. But the way you treat single people, I have been on both sides, so I know. I remember what I did. The way you treat single people is not good. Do we have single people here, right? Do you agree with me? The way you get treated, your married friends invite you over, and they put you on the couch, and they stare at you like you're a pillow that doesn't make sense to them. Like, what do we do with that? We have to match that somehow. Or they think that it's fun for you to have dinner with them, just the three of you. And you feel like they're a weird 30 to 40-year-old kid that never left the house. And they're like, isn't this fun? You're like, no, because I'm not in the marriage. I want to go where the people are outside. This is your own deal. I don't have to be part of this. But they want to take care of you all the time. And I really resent that because I can take care of myself. I don't want, you know, my married friends to treat me like I'm a kid. But I wasn't thinking about single people when I was married. And so I'm here to apologize to the single people on behalf of the married people, because you guys know what you did and it's time to apologize. And I did it too. I went on a honeymoon, right? That's fine. That's my business. I went somewhere tropical with my husband, right? Rainbow, sunset, fruity drink, palm tree. Meow, so cute, right? We took a picture of ourselves. We can't get it. We have to get someone. You see another couple. Are you guys married? We just got married too. We'll take our picture. Okay. Oh my God, everyone's married. You think the whole world is married. Which is fine. But do you keep that picture in a photo album or in your phone? No. Try to keep the party going that Christmas, don't you? You turned it into that year's Christmas card. And that's a very rude thing to do, because that's the single people's most lonely, most suicidal time of year. They don't need to be sitting there on the couch watching Lifetime movies, ironically, you know, drinking eggnog, spilling it on their lap. Their cat's on their lap, too. They lick it off their lap. Who cares? And your love card comes in. Happy Xmas, marriage S. Like, you make up some word that has nothing to do with anything. You're offending Jesus now, too. It's awful. So don't do that. And I have to say, I'm so embarrassed about the type of bride I was, because I never thought I would be this way. When I was in high school, I was smoking cigarettes behind the school, wearing all black. Yeah, society is stupid. And by the way, I was right. Society is stupid. But then I forgot along the way, and at age 35, I got engaged, and then I lost it. And I was like, presents! Presents! I want presents. And you have to buy them for me. I had plates. I'd been working for 20 years. I don't want those plates anymore. Those are single person plates. I want married person plates and not all that old energy around me. So, everybody, crateandbarrel.com, please do not make me some bowl from your pottery class. This is not about a loving gift. This is a business transaction. You always start calling people, Meredith, I want 12 snack nut bowls. No, Meredith, not snack bowls. Oh, my God. Snack nut bowls. There's 12 kinds of nuts. They each need their own bowl. Snack bowls are something different. Susan's getting those. Meredith, maybe if someone loved you, you'd understand the adult things that I'm talking about right now. I want one of those cheese boards that spins. When you're married, you can't reach. The cheese has to spin towards you. That's how it is. I started getting crazy. I'm a vegetarian. I wanted a gravy boat. I want a gravy boat. I might put rose petals in it. Who knows? My life is changing rapidly. And you think everybody cares. Like, once the wedding's over, everyone's sick of you. But everybody doesn't think so. Everyone's like, no, my wedding was fun. It was like a party. No, no party starts with church. No, it wasn't. But you get home after the honeymoon, you have all your things, snack nut bowls, spinning cheese thing, trays. It looks like a party no one wants to go to, because that's what it is, because your friends are done for a little while. And you still want to try to get them to hang out. You call your single friends thinking that this is going to be exciting to them. You want to come over? We have snack nut bowls. They're like, oh, we were going to try to get laid. You're like, oh my God, like suddenly go, that's disgusting. Meredith is going to go have sex with someone she just met. I don't know why she's the one that's put on pajamas at 7 on a Saturday and just really grow up. So Sometimes your other married friends don't want to hang out with you either because they have marriage responsibilities as well. So you're like, come over, we have snack nut bowls. And they're like, oh, we can't. We have 12 stemless wine glasses. We have to stay home with them. Oh, I get it. Okay, okay. Well, maybe put your wine glasses on the phone with our nut bowls. That would be fun.
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0: I wasn't using my wine voice. I wasn't.
3: All right.
0: Don't bring.
3: Can you reach it for
0: me? I know the melody. Yes.
4: I'm a woman.
0: I know the melody. Fine. If you don't mind.
3: Reach up for those high parts, okay?
0: Okay.
4: Sister.
0: All right. I know.
5: If you keep hopping and jiggling around like that.
0: Well, I'm not going to do that on the day that I do it. I'm just doing it now. It helps me get into the meaning and the rhythm of the song.
2: He's saying for right now. Can you do that?
0: Oh, he's shooting right now.
2: Can you sing the lyrics?
0: Yes, I can sing the lyrics and look at the camera. Just.
1: I'm a woman. You understand that?
0: I understand.
4: She's done this.
0: All right, could you let me start it again? Just start it again, all right?
3: Want a lower key, those high notes?
0: No, I don't need a lower key. Just start it again, all right? Just start it.
3: Two.
5: Keep your eyes on the red light.
1: Do it.
0: I thought she could hack it,
2: but it looks like she's having a tantrum.
0: I am not having a tantrum. Really? I can do it if you let me do it the way that I want to do it.
5: Then he'll do the song.
0: Why don't you let me do the way I want to do it?
1: Let's
0: do it.
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26: Volvo, they have a new keyless entry device and it has a heartbeat sensor on it. So it's like you aim it at your car and you press it. If it flashes, that means someone is hiding in your car and they're going to kill you. That's just what's going to happen. It's going to get real if you go to your car. The only thing, though, it's like $1,000, which is kind of expensive. So if you don't have the money, what you can do is you can just look in your window. That's the other way. Yeah. It's not as flashy. I'll admit that. It's not as flashy. It's the same. It's the same. I had a guy try to convince, like I was telling, I told him about it, and he tried to convince me that it was for when people leave their babies in the car. Like, I was like, are you out of your mind, dude? Like, that's no way. Like, I've heard a few stories where that's happened, not millions, that they need to invent something for that. Like, how often does he think, like, people are just walking away from their car, like, pretty regularly, and being like, you know what, I cannot, for the life of me, remember if I brought my baby with me today. And how far would you park to be like, oh, I do not want to walk back and check. I don't have time to be zigzagging all over this parking lot. Like, they should do something, you know? I got an idea for this. I've been traveling a lot, which has been fun. I just went to Vancouver, Canada, which was a good time. I stayed downtown, so I stayed, like, the hotel. It was great. You can just look into people's apartments. Like, no one shuts their window blinds. So that, like, becomes your whole weekend. You're just looking into... And when you spy on people, you want to see them have sex or a murder. Like, that's it. Like, anything else, you're like, these are the worst people I've ever...
24: Where the laughs never stop coming. iHeart Comedy.
27: I was with a friend who's training for a marathon. What for? That's 26 miles. She's not an athlete. She's like a stockbroker. But she's got to run that 26 miles. Don't get get me wrong. I understand the need to feel in, you know, be in shape and all that good stuff and healthy. But, you know, if for me to run 26 miles, it would have to be like, okay, I run the race, then what do I get? Well, Michael Jackson's going to be at the finish line. I don't really. And he's going to explain everything. Tito would be showing up to run the race. Yeah, you don't tell me nothing. I want to find out, too. You know, I don't care if by mile 8 I couldn't feel my legs anymore. I'd be, oh, my God, I can't. I think I'm going to pass out. I need to find out about them kids. Let's go, everybody. Come on, David. Don't you want to know? And now I'm out of breath. Maybe I should be training for a marathon. Well, look at what's happened. Like, I noticed myself in the mirror a second ago. Like, I'm starting to... I'm getting out of shape. I'm getting this coming in here. You see this? I don't know if you can tell because I'm wearing black and it's slimming, but I got this kind of orbish thing happening, like a food baby just coming in nicely. Squeeze it out, son. Squeeze it out. Ah, lasagna. That's what I'd have. And I'm not a fat guy either. That's what pisses me off. If I was just a fat dude, you know, if I at least just filled out or was proportionate, then fine, cool, I could accept that. That's who I am, whatever. But I'm not. I'm just like an average-sized dude with this, like, Death Star growing out of me. So, I mean, at least with clothes on, I can kind of suck it in or hide it or whatever. But naked, all of a sudden, you know, yeah, I got, like, this belly here. Wait, I'll tuck this in, right? And I got, like, that weird, that black people arch in my back. So suddenly my posture, yeah. Dude, I'm like this freakish mythological creature. I'm a centaur. That's what I'm shaped like. Just kind of, how you doing? Look at this. This is horrible. I look like Sea Biscuit, for Christ's sake. Just, hop on, fella. I'm going side saddle. All right. You know what I'm talking about, right? The centaur, the half man, half horse. Yeah, I can't even say I look like that guy, though, because every time you see him, the half-man part's in shape, you know what I mean? Like, yeah, his shirt's always off, he's ripped, too, like Ned Flanders ripped, just like, you know what I mean? Right? I'm like half-horse, half-pregnant guy.
0: Cat Williams.
1: This next thing I'm going to say is just for the fellas. This don't apply to you, just forget I even said it. If you got a crazy baby mama, just testifying in the back. First of all, if your baby mama is that crazy, I didn't say something about baby's mamas and triggered this Tourette syndrome. This just calling out area code. 513-404-213-686. If your baby mama is that crazy, the first rule you need to remember is keep your hands to yourself. Because these police do not give up if they have to come to the house. You can be laying on the ground with both your eyes black and your arm broke. And she can be on the couch laughing her ass off. Please, ma'am, did he hit you? Hell no, I knocked his ass out. Yes, ma'am, but as you were knocking him out, as he was falling back, did he clutch at you? Did he clutch at you? He damn sure did. I had forgot all about that. Y'all say bye to your daddy. Because he had clutched at me and I forgot in the shock of the moment. So rule number one is keep your hands to yourself. Rule number two is if you got a crazy ass baby mama, just try and work with her if you can, because you might not want her job. That's all I'm going to say. I'm a single father. My son is 9. I didn't have him since he was 9 months old. All I'm saying is it's a job. We do not give women enough credit. You can stop clapping. Some of y'all ain't even good mothers. Ain't good mothers at all. Your baby at home right now alone. Your baby's sleepy and crying, just waking up to... I don't want to watch cartoons no more. Is more to raising than being at the mall dressed alike, fellas. That's all I'm saying. It's a job. First of all, if you're a parent, you're gonna be tired. My son wake up at 5:30 every morning. He don't give it about weekends, weekdays, national holidays, Cat Williams Day, what time daddy got home. At 5:30 every morning, he is up. And not only is he up at an ungodly hour, he ain't got no job. He ain't got no bills. He ain't got no stress. So not only is he up before Jesus and the Mexicans, he is happy. Just every morning at 5:30, he just, good morning, Daddy. Time for some syrup. I done put you to bed at 5:28. At 5:30, he just, good morning, Daddy. Time for some syrup. If you got young kids, just take my advice and be happy at whatever level your child is on. Because as parents, we always want our kids to be doing some they ain't doing. Like when my son couldn't talk, all I wanted him to do was to talk. Didn't nobody tell me that once this started talking, he would be qualified to ask me 500 questions back to back while we wait at a stoplight. Just in the car, just. Why is the McDonald's sign yellow, Daddy? What part of the chicken is a chicken nugget, Daddy? What's the difference in barbecue sauce and hot sauce? Is barbecue sauce just sweet and tangy and hot sauce ain't tangy? What is tangy, Daddy? Is that kind of like sour, but it ain't sour? Why you crying, Daddy? Why you crying?
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2: I can honestly say she's my best friend, and I used to hear other dudes say that about their wife or their girlfriend, and I'm like, how can you have a best friend who can't play Madden? You know, but it's not about that. It's the person who's there, you know, to support you. I mean, you know, because if you're single for a long time, you start to convince yourself, like, I am a pretty good catch. You know, I mean, my dog thinks I'm sweet, and I don't. Why am I single? And now I look at myself through her eyes every day, and I'm like, oh, that's why I was there. But, you know, you don't have to have everything in common. You know, she's almost 10 years younger than me, so we have, like we don't listen to the same music. Like, I listen to maybe, like, old school stuff, and she listens to, like, we were driving here last time, and she was was it Bruno Mars? I'll catch a grenade for you. And the thing, I don't mind if you want to sing a sappy song, but now I gotta live up to your lyrics. Because I know it's coming. As soon as I hear that, I know it's coming. Would you catch a grenade for me? Like, yeah, if the pin was still in it, probably. I mean, that's just a free grenade, yeah. I'm like, the bigger issue here is, I'm like, I don't know if I'd be with you if I thought you were the type of chick that people throwing grenades at all the time. I mean, I might need to reevaluate my feelings at that point, you know? Yeah, she's pretty, she's smart, but for some reason, the German army hates her. I don't know what it is. She did something. I'll jump in front of a train for you. Would you jump in front of a train for me? No. What's jumping in front of a train gonna do for anybody? You jump in front of a bullet to stop a bullet. I'm not gonna stop a train. I'm like, how fat do you think I am to stop a train? Which means you're both gonna get hit by a train, only I'm gonna look dumb on the news. You know? Yesterday, two people got killed by a train. Should have just been one, but the first one was a real idiot.
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3: My parents are great. They always wanted us to experience different things. We spent a lot of time out in the yard, too. My parents would just send us out in the yard every once in a while for no reason. Okay, kids, out in the yard. Okay. Run out there. Stay out in the yard. Okay. Didn't know what to do. Just looking around. You know, we're 4 years old. Come up with a good activity. And we're like sitting in mud. Is this a good activity? One of our activities was making bike ramps out in the street, because that's where all the cars are. You put a cement block out in the middle of the road, you angle a piece of wood up to it, and the object was for one kid to get on his bike, ride as fast as he could, and see how high he could go. And that's as far as we planned. It wasn't until the first kid was like flipping in the air, what happens now? We don't know. He'd hit a mailbox. We had a bunch of 9-year-old paramedics running up. We didn't know what to do. We get up there, get some leaves. what you can. Hey, that was the easy part. The hard part was being the kid that got sent in first to calm mom down before you dragged in the actual banged up brother. You'd have to be the point man, you know? Go tell mom. Oh, no. It's your turn. Oh. She'd have to run in. Hey, mom. Oh. Okay. Everything's fine. You know she bought that, yeah. Everything's fine. I just want to run in at full speed and, you know, say hi and, okay, so. Oh, you know Kevin. Oh, okay, of course. Okay. Well, you know how, like, his right arm, usually it bends. Usually it would bend like that. Okay, it's not bending like that right now. And it's no big deal because we already looked at it, but we were thinking, since you said that you had to go get milk later anyway, so we were thinking since you have to go anyway, then we were all thinking if when you go, if you just might want to take him to the hospital. And if you get peanut butter, get smooth.
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11: I got my haircut online last week. I don't know if anybody has done that, but it's never like the JPEG. I go to a lot of sporting events. People often get engaged on the Jumbotron. I want to see someone get divorced on the Jumbotron, you know? Wouldn't that be something? Like, look, it's over. It's all over. Women, I don't know if anybody knows any women. Women often complain. That's it. Yeah, there's no, sorry. No second half to that. Pen always stops writing. Women often complain that whenever men are talking to them, that we're only looking at their breasts. It's going to be where a guy can't even get dressed up and go out anymore. Some women just won't take yes for an answer. Guys, if you ever go to a strip club and ask a girl for a lap dance, make sure she works at the club. It can be very confusing and awkward. Learn the hard way, and never lie about your age at a high school reunion. Also, very good. I learned that the hard way. You guys know that as well. Anybody have neighbors? Some people? I have neighbors, and they fight a lot. And the other night, it was so bad. You know, there's blood, there's broken glass, crying, screaming. The other night, it was so bad, it made the hair on the back of my neck stand up. And I was like, man, now I got to get involved. You know, I got to do something. So the next day, I went to the barber, and I had him cut the hair on the back of my neck. And I feel so much better. You know, violence is everybody's problem, you guys, so keep that in mind. I asked a girl then at a bar, I said, hey, do you want to ride home? And she said, that'd be great, since we drove here together, you know, 4 hours ago, it'd be really sweet. And she started hitting me, and it was nothing I haven't seen before, but it got me thinking, wow, man, how'd the world get so violent? You know, how'd we get to this point in history where the world got so violent? The Middle East and Northern, Southern Korea and Ireland and our own cities. And the world never got violent. There is no God. The world has been violent since the beginning. Cain killed Abel. Cain killed Abel. The third person on the planet killed the fourth person on the planet. We weren't even able to make it to three people before somebody was a murderer, man. At one time, a third of the people on the planet were murderers, right? A third of the people in the hood aren't murderers. A third of the people who own guns aren't murderers. A third of the people in jail aren't even murderers. San Quentin, Folsom Prison, and Alcatraz are safer than the book of Genesis, man. You thought Compton and Baghdad were tough? Try downtown Eden after the sun goes down, man. There was murder and violence at Person 3. One couple had two boys who had the world to themselves, and one of them was claiming this town ain't big enough for the two of us, man.
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4: Operation Extreme Redundancy is carrying on. All throughout the Middle East. Allah Falam! Because what we are trying to do, we are trying to win hearts and minds. How do we do this? Do we build a big Muslim amusement park called Muslim Mountain with Gaddafi Duck? No. Do we have a wet burqa contest? No. Do we play Cat Stevens records all day? No. Do we have a children's show called Saudi Doody? No. What you must do is you gotta get a sister to get over there. Get Sister Shanika. Drop her ass over there and she'll be gone. Girl, you do not have to dress like a beekeeper. Mm-mm. Who are we looking for? We are looking for a man, Osama bin Laden, one of 52 children. Even Freud would say he has issues. He is a 6'5" Arab on dialysis. Why is that so hard to find? Look for someone attached to their luggage going bee, bee, bee, bee, bee. He is also, as we've seen from the tapes, a psychopath. And I went, how do you fight the psychopath? Wait a minute, we've got some of our own. In San Quentin, we've got some good old boys with some time on their hands. You got Theodore Kaczynski sitting there with nothing to do. Ted's played a beautiful mind the home game. You give Ted some tools and a mailing list. Ted'll do it. Ted'll take out. You say to Ted, these people are bad. Are they bad? Oh, very bad. We know what you need. Here they are. We'll deliver them for you. Are they hurting the environment? Oh, horribly. There's Charles Manson, a good organizer, great with chicks. We have one very fundamental problem with this fundamentalism. In a jihad, which sounds like a country western term, jihad, but in the process of a jihad, if you die in the process of killing an infidel, which I'm sad to say is all of us, you will go to heaven and be greeted by 71 dark-haired virgins. Now, anyone who's ever been with one virgin is going, I don't know. For my talent portion, no, wait a minute, but then recently in an article in the New York Times, Koran scholars said it is not 71 dark-haired virgins, but 71 crystal-clear raisins. Slight difference in translation. It's like finding out thou shalt not kill is thou shalt not quilt.
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12: My days are numbered, so I just want to have as much fun as possible. You know what I mean? I'm 40, and that's young in everyone else years, but in black years, high blood pressure, diabetes. I am. If you do the black to white life ratio, I'm 100. And 77-year-old. And I want to live, but here's why I messed up. I messed up my young years, and I realized something. I'm going to tell you, if you're over 40 and you're trying to better yourself, just stop. You're not going to better yourself. And when I say you're not going to better yourself, I mean better yourself like go back to when you try to capture the things you used to do when you supposed to have did it, but you didn't do it. You feel me? So the stuff that you were 18 and didn't do, now you're 40 and you're going, I'm going to make a change. It's just... It not make me sick more than somebody 40 and say they in school. Like, what you doing? I mean, I'm going to school. You're never too young and never too old and never too... All a bunch of sayings. You know, the older you are, the... But you're old. Because it ain't, you're old. Your brain don't work. Your body don't work. You can't change your ethic. There might be two of you that changed your ethic. Like these fat people shows that on TV where they got people, as soon as that show is over, get fat again. Big, fat, fats. Fatty, that's what you are. I went to exercise recently, and I tried to change my life and exercise. After I finished, I was saying to myself, I gotta do this tomorrow? Like nothing changed. I should've got a lump. I don't care what it was. Something should've changed, nothing. And I gotta keep doing this until maybe I see a change. But I just can't. I don't have that ethic anymore. I should have did it when I was 18 years old. Like, I can't type. But I didn't realize how important typing was till right now.
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14: If success in Hollywood can't bring about any kind of illumination, perhaps then, approval of one anointed by God would be of some value. Between God and us stands only Elizabeth Windsor, the Queen of England. And I've met her, right? And so I must be valuable in some way. Oh, what? I could have met her under dubious circumstances. She wasn't opening a lunatic asylum that I was a patient in. I met her legit at the Royal Variety Performance. Difficult, though, to meet the Queen, even if you're doing it to somehow nourish you. Because, like, before you meet her, you don't get a lot of protocols and rules before you meet Her Majesty, the Queen of England. Literally a flunky-type character will approach you. Oh, hello there. And give you some rules. Oh, I see. You're the comedian, although you seem to be little more than a bearded lady. Well... Let me give you some rules, young man. When you meet Her Majesty the Queen, you will call her ma'am as in jam, not mom as in arm. You will bow from the head, not from the waist, and don't curtsy, she won't think it's cute. Okay, well, thanks. Thanks for the information. But to give me that information is to assume that my mind is my ally. It ain't. Right? Say I'm on a precipice of a tall building looking down, thinking, bloody hell, that's really high. You'd probably die if you jump off that. My mind goes, go on, jump off of it. Go on, jump. Right? And say I'm at a wedding ceremony and it gets to that bit where it goes, if anybody here knows any reason why these two people shouldn't be joined together in holy matrimony, speak now or forever, hold your silence. Part of me always wants to go, yeah, he's a puff, right? Never do. Never do. And what about this? What if I'm with a really sweet little old lady and I'm drinking a really hot cup of tea? And she's a nice little old lady. She's benevolent, not malevolent, not a horrible little old lady. You're right, darling. How's your mum? You're still going swimming. You're still doing well. She's really nice, but all the time she's talking, I'm thinking, I could throw this tea right in her face. I would never do it. But it's just the possibility that you could graffiti reality in that moment. It torments me. So while I'm waiting to meet the Queen and she's edging along, shaking the hands of the other performers, I'm trying to remember all them rules, all them protocols. Mama's in jam, not mama's in arm. Mama's in jam, not mama's in arm. Bow from the head, not from the waist. Don't curtsy. Mama's in jam, mama's in arm. Mama's in jam, mama's in arm. Bow from the head, don't curtsy. Part of my mind is thinking, which means I shall probably never be knighted. Which may be a good thing.

0: nitroglycerin, and I'm laying on the thing, and I'm really scared. I mean, they said, we think you're having a heart attack right now. And I said, I don't want to die. And the guy goes, who does? I said, what? And he goes, yeah, isn't that something? Everybody wants to go to heaven, but nobody wants to die to get there. I said, well, not tonight, I don't. Do you smoke? No. He goes, you're doing a little Tutarutsky? I said, what's that, Polish Coke? What a Tutarutsky. I mean, they are so, and my wife's there crying. She goes, oh, honey. And I'm going, Vicky, if I die, I'm sorry for every bad thing I ever did. And she goes, well, what if you don't die? I said, what? She goes, well, are you still sorry, or are you only sorry if you... My blood pressure was like 200 over 175. And then the doctor goes, we're going to admit you and you're going to be in cardiac intensive care. I'm not making this up. And I'm in there. And my nurse comes in, this psycho, this guy. He has like a red goatee but blonde hair. And he goes, you know, some guys have this thing called sudden heart death where you don't have any heart disease or high blood pressure or anything. You just, all of a sudden, your heart stops and you just drop dead. You're dead before you hit the floor. He said, that's the way you really want to go. He said, not like you. He said, because now you hung out a little bit and you're going to be afraid. You got a lot of paperwork and tests to take. And every time you get a cramp, you're going to be afraid it's going to be the big kahuna. The big kahuna? Who's my cardiologist? Don Ho? The big kahuna?
1: Stephen Wright.
2: I met this woman and I really liked her. As soon as I met her, all I could think of, I was wondering if there was such a thing as the opposite of restraining order. I liked her because she wasn't normal. She liked to dance really fast to very slow music, which I found very erotic. Due to a head injury as a small boy, I was playing jacks way too fast. Her eyes were a little bit too close together, like the headlights on a Jeep. I used to call her AC, almost Cyclops. In her spare time, she liked to waste time. She was a mail order bridesmaid. She would drink so much, she would slur her pauses. She lived in a beautiful house, it had cathedral floors. You walk in, you just fall right down into the middle. We went out for about 6 months, then she left. She went back to school in Seattle. She was studying forensic astronomy. She wrote me this beautiful letter, and I read it in the bottom. I crossed her name off, and I wrote my own name, and I sent it back to her. And I never heard from her ever again. Apparently, she didn't like what she wrote.
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4: Some people get mad at me because they think, women particularly, think that I'm going to bail on my wife. There's no way I'm going to leave my wife. But I'm just afraid I'm not going to be around forever or much longer because I have not taken care of myself. This is what bad a shape I'm in. I recently hit a speed bump in my car going too fast, and parts of my body moved independently of each other. My gut just sort of hovered for about 10 seconds. That is your body saying, do a sit-up. How about not eating cake at 3 in the morning, you chubby bitch? There's an idea. I have taken care of myself like I thought I was going to get a new body. You know what I mean? Like, I watched so much science fiction as a kid. Like, I thought they'd have cloning worked out by now, and I'd be able to trade this in for something nice. Nope. I've treated my body like a motel room at spring break. It's like full of bong water and condom wrappers and bad ideas. And I know I've hated myself for a long time. Like, I hated myself in my 20s. And I know there's a lot of people, younger people here, and you're in your 20s, and you think you

0: 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You're listening to Morrissey, and you're like, and you're wondering why your friends aren't calling. And you think you hate yourself. You don't hate yourself. Like, being in my 40s, I hate myself on levels I never thought possible.
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2: So, I live in New York City, and it's very expensive. You can't even afford a salad in that city, I'm telling you. You know those delis where they show you everything and then you weigh your lettuce? Next time you go in there, it becomes like a math problem. 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I can get sprouts and croutons. Stay away from the tomatoes, I'm telling you, they're heavy. So, it's expensive living in New York. It really is. And I have a car in the city, too, and that's a lot of money. I get parking tickets all the time. It's $50 for a parking ticket. $55. It's $55 for a parking ticket in New York City. It's a lot of money. A lot of things I can get for $55. A lot of bargains. I can get a salad with tomatoes. I can get a lot of things for $55. I was in this bookstore, and you can read the books and put them back. It's really cool. And I found a book that said 500 things to do in New York City. So I bought it for $39.95. I opened it up. It says, climb a tree in Central Park. So I did, whatever. I was bored. I got fined $60. I should have parked under the tree. I would have saved myself $5. That's New York City. That is New York City for you. I'm telling you. New York City will get you for breathing. And it gets you... I swear, you know that, you know, if you can make it here, you can make it anywhere. Seriously, it's true. Because you get so depressed. There's too many people in there. And it's very depressing. And I can't afford counseling. That's $150 for counseling. So I have to counsel myself. I've been like kind of recording my inner voice as I walk the streets of New York. Maybe you can help me. Any psychologists out there? This is just my inner thoughts walking the streets of New York. Oh, why did I get on the bus? Everybody's on the bus. What the hell are you looking at? Oh, a wheelchair person. He better be getting off after me. I don't care if he has no legs. I'm in a hurry. Now I have to take the subway. Come on, subway. Please come. Quick, subway. I'm in a hurry. Please, train, come. Please, train. Please, God, make the train come now. Please, God. Please, God. Please, God, don't make the train be late like my period. Please, God. Please, God, make the train. Make the train come now. Please, God. Carrie, why are you praying to God at a time like this when we're at war? And I'm sorry, God. Can you please fix the war and make the train come in my period two thing? Inner voice, New York City. Inner voice, New York City.
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19: Adam Sandler.
20: Come on, Robert, pitch it in there, baby. We're behind you out here in right field. One down, two to go. Hum it now, yeah. Show him the magic. This chump can't hit.
21: Please, God, don't let him hit it to me. Anywhere but to right field. Please, God, I beg you.
20: Come on now, no better, no better. Big whiffer, big whiffer.
22: Oh, God, no. Oh, God, no. Oh, God, no. Oh, God, no.
20: No!
22: Oh, good, it's not to me.
20: Good catch, Steven. Nice glove. You the man. Two away now. Looking good. We're all looking good out here. Come on, Robert. This big lump of crap can't hit.
22: Oh, God. He's a lefty. A big, big lefty. Total power, and he's going to pull it right to me, and there's nothing I can do to stop him. Oh, God. This is not happening. No, don't do this to me. Please make it stop.
20: Ow! My elbow!
22: Throw it the second. Pick it up already.
20: Take it! Take the ball!
22: Nice throw, you pansy! Okay, get under control. Easy now, easy. Say something to the team.
20: Good hustle, everybody! Yeah! Nice work! Plays at third!
22: That wasn't funny, Lord. I've been so good, and for what?
20: Come on, Robert! Settle down! Just throw strikes! You get it across the plate! We'll take care of the rest!
22: Oh, no, another lefty.
20: No! Why me again? Ow, my neck! I can't breathe! I can't breathe!
22: Pick it up and throw it, you moron!
20: Here! Come on, here! Take the ball! Take it!
22: Way to kick it in, Pele!
20: Okay! Come on, suck it up, guys! We'll get those runs back! This is where we dig down! We just need one more out!
21: Oh, look. A righty. Oh, Lord, thank you. Thank you so much. I owe you.
20: This loser can't hit. No better. Come on, this is where we take them out.
22: Uh-oh, what's happening? Where's the righty going? What? Who's this guy? He's a lefty and he's pinch hitting. No, no. Why is he pointing at me?
20: Oh, my Lord, what have I done to deserve this?
23: I got it.
24: Whoa, sorry about that, Russell. You okay?
20: Hell yeah! We're up now. It's our turn to kick a little ass.
24: All right, Russell. I think you're up first.
20: No!
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25: I love books of quotations. I read them for pleasure. I've got a few of these compilations, and one of my heroes is Winston Churchill. And when I read "Give us the tools and we will finish the job," I thought, how inspiring. And when I read "Never in the field of human conflict was so much owed by so many to so few," I thought, how patriotic. And when I read "It is a good thing for an uneducated man to read books of quotations," I thought, you cheeky fat git. People say that Oscar Wilde is the greatest genius that's ever lived. Let's test that. Let's have it. It is one of his. "All women become like their mothers. That is their tragedy. No man does. That is his." That sounds a bit gay to me. Just, I don't know. Give another go, isn't it? "I couldn't help it. I can resist everything except temptation." That sounds gay as well. I want to start that with an ooh. I want to go, oh, I couldn't help it. You know? And I want to end it with, "I can resist everything except temptation. Chance to be a fine thing." Do you know what I mean? And when he went through customs all those years ago in New York, and the customs officer, just doing his job, said, "Have you anything to declare?" Oscar Wilde famously said, "Nothing but my genius." It's not witty. He planned that. I bet the first time he went through customs in a foreign country, he was all, "Yes, sir, no, sir. Anything to declare?" "No." "On you go." "Thank you." "Oh, I just thought of something brilliant to say." "Excuse me, can I go?" "No, no." "Oh, God." He had to wait weeks in those days, back on a boat to England, planning it. "Anything to declare?" nothing but my genius. I'll be in the book of quotations when I. So he gets there again, finds the same bloke, goes, on you go. Oh, I didn't even ask me that time.
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0: Because you've got to look good and smell good if you want to be, and you've got to have, especially as you get older, you got to have your own money. That's why, thank God for commercials. They have saved every older woman's life. June Allison, God bless her. She was the one that started, remember that with the Depends commercials? Hi, I'm June Allison. While I'm talking to you, I'm taking a dump. Then she died, and the commercial went for $35,000. I said to my agent, get it for me. I'll do it for half, and I'll give them sound effects. It will be fabulous. Hi, I'm John Rivers. On those days of too much wine and cheese. So they called me down, and I wore a Chanel suit. I looked fabulous. I didn't say a word. I just urinated. I just made a put. I said, gentlemen, I think this puddle stands for itself. I didn't get that, but I have a new commercial coming out for women's, it's like a woman's Viagra. It's called Bravo. And it's like, it gets you, and it's $45,000. I'm so excited. And 2 years they've been saying now, we're going to put it out. Well, we don't know. Should it be a cream or a pill? Cream or a pill? Just give me the money. I'll say anything. I don't care. Put it on a damn cracker. I'll eat it. I don't care. Cream or pill? No, John, we have to wait. Cream or pill. And they were right. Because if it had been a pill and they put it out and a man put it in a woman's drink, she might say date rape. But if you're in a bar and a man comes up to you and goes, where are you from? You'll notice. You'll notice.
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30: My wife, though, she'll engage with the little one. And I tell you, that's when a relationship is really, really challenged. You know, picture yourself walking in, and my little one was on the floor. She's screaming. My wife's broken. She broke my wife. Broke her. Right in half, snapped. My wife snaps, she starts counting, thinking this will make it better. It just adds the chaos. And just like in every movie, when it looks like your hero has finally met his doom, the unsung hero comes out of nowhere to save the day. And that's my middle kid. She comes out of nowhere, I didn't know what to do. She comes in from outside, hey, Dad. Okay, here's the situation at hand, Dad. I would have never walked into this situation, but you did. So let me explain what's going on. She's on the floor because she asked Mom if we can go to the park today because she clearly knew you were lying. She's at that age. And Mom said, yeah, we can go to the park today as long as Mommy gets to finish all the things that mommy needs to do. Well, she clearly didn't hear any of that. All she heard was, we're going to the park. So she barraged mom with about 37 straight, when we go to the park, you said we go to the park. What about the park? You said we're going to the park when we go to the park. At about number 17, mom snapped into the current condition she's in and said, we're going to the park so you can witness me burning it down so you can never go to the park again, ever. She then dropped to the floor, which is very effective at the grocery store and the malls, but it doesn't work at home. You need to understand that. But I'm here for the iPad. Can I borrow the iPad so I can look up the origins of a monarch butterfly? Dad, I suggest you come with me outside. I'm with you. Let's get out of here.
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0: Yeah, marriage is tough, I think, for some people. Everybody, you know, sometimes they'll have like an affair or something in the relationship, but they call it a hiccup. They say, we got back together. But I think it's more than a hiccup. It's more like a burp with a little puke coming out, I think, if you want to be honest. Yeah. Now, personally, I am very loyal. I'm very romantic. I just renewed my vows with another woman, with another woman. But still, good. I get guys, because why? I'm a guy too. Yeah. And I understand guys. I too have a wandering eye, sure. But luckily, my other eye is a lazy eye. So it's a push. They cancel each other out. The wandering eye is like, hey, baby, what do you say? We go back up to your place and have a little drink. And then the lazy eye comes around, oh, this looks like a lot of work. Can I just have a cookie? Can I have a cookie? Even in my dreams, you would not believe the opportunities I've passed up. You do this, you wake up in the morning, you go, oh no, that was just a dream? You mean I could have been with all the ladies from The View? But no. Are they still hot? I haven't seen the show in a while. Are they still pretty hot? I record a lot of shows, DVR a lot of shows, but I never end up watching them. I just like freeing up space on the DVR to make room for new shows that I'm never going to see. You know what I mean? That's where my entertainment comes from, freeing up space. Just knowing I have that space. Like, you know, like a lot of people want to get their body fat down to 15%. I want to get the available space in my DVR down to 76%. Then I'll be happy. I'll tell you what I do watch, though. You got a minute? What I like to watch is the kind of reality shows. I call them the hot chick trials. It's like these pretty women that are on trial for these crazy crimes like murder. You know what I'm talking, like Casey Anthony, Amanda Knox, really pretty girls. I went in Italy. But they never get, accused. They never get sent to prison because they're too pretty. And if there's a guy in the jury, they're not going to have it. They want him out on the street. That's just the way it is. That's, if you're poor and unattractive, yeah, sure, maybe you go to prison. But, you know, and again, I'm a guy. I get it. I understand it. I was watching that Casey Anthony trial for like 4 days in a row. And I'm watching, I'm thinking, wow, she's kind of cute. Hope she doesn't go to prison. But then on the fifth day, she came out and she had her hair behind her ears. And I noticed her ears looked a little big. And I thought, oh, maybe she is guilty. And then I saw a little zit on her chin. I thought, hang her, hang her. Yeah, it's not good.
1: Harland Williams.
2: You know what they say, laughter is the best medicine. Isn't that true? And to prove the point, I stopped by a hospital earlier today. I found a floor of the sickest people I could find. I walked right inside and went started laughing at them. I figured out what speed bumps are. You ever seen these guys that stand out there in the summer holding that stupid stop sign with the helmet on and the neon vest, huh? The asphalt scorching up in their face? These guys just pass out and land on the pavement. They pave right over them. A good thing they're wearing the hard hat, huh? You never know when the road's gonna jump up and hit you in the head. You ever have one of those days where you feel like a magical, mystical wizard? A magical, mystical wizard. Happened to me the other day, man. I was overdoing some shopping at the mall, right? Just wandering around doing a little shopping. Suddenly I had to do a little tinkle. I go into the men's room, I start to do a little tinkle, and fellas, you ever get any of that weird, mysterious underwear lint stuck in the eye of the needle?
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1: Greg Proops.
2: Lindsay Lohan, disappointingly sober at the current juncture. Although preemptively bumping mollusk, right? I mean...
3: Are you referring to our friend, the marine bivalve?
2: Yes, carry on. She's quite young, and yet she's already made that option. I always thought that was after, like, when the third marriage went wrong, and you were just sick of men at that point, you know? I'm going to do exactly the last 20 laps. I don't want to see any more men's underwear streak. I'm hooking up with a woman on the way out here. I don't want any more men. But Lindsay's done it already. But she used to be very high, and I liked her better then. She was a much more exciting and engaging star when she was on drugs. I like high-low much better than low-low. But it wasn't that long ago. Cast your mind back to the past, the dim and distant past, those halcyon days of yore. Those days shrouded in mystery, in the clouded by time, spoken of by the elders of the tribe around the campfire at night while we don our skins to reenact the hunt. Cast your mind back to 2007. It was only one short year ago when Lindsay Lohan did a bag of cocaine, drank a gallon of vodka, and drove her $65,000 high-performance Bavarian automobile into a palm tree, as God intended it to be. This is the way of things, this way and not some other way. And then on TV, they came on and went, a shocking incident today as Lindsay Lohan got high and drove into a tree. Really? That was shocking? I wasn't that shocked. I'd have been more shocked if she got in a bookmobile and drove to Compton and read One Fish, Two Fish, Red Fish, Blue Fish to the ghetto children. That would have freaked me out a little bit. You could have knocked me over with a McDonald's coffee stirrer.
0: Love comedy? You've come to the right place. 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
4: All right, you know, it's weird, but there is this point that you hit, you know, you're through your 20s and even through your early 30s. Like, I'm not old, but I'm old enough to resent people for being young. But what you realize, you hit this wall, like around 37, where you realize from here on out, it's just decay management. It's sad, man. It's like, no new growth is good growth on a physical level. And then you can accumulate vitamins. Grab onto something. That's the worst thing about it. It's like, I go to health food stores sometimes, but you can't commit to that. It's a whole industry based on the fact that you can't commit to it, and you're going to buy bottles that you're going to take four times and just collect them. You're going to collect bottles that were little bottles of hope at one time. But then they just become these weird bottles of like, did we ever do this? What was this supposed to do? That one was the one that was supposed to take 20 years off of you. Oh yeah, that didn't work. And then this is the weird thing with vitamins. You're like, is it working? I don't know. I take them every day. I don't know if they work. And eventually just give up and have a hamburger. Pack that cone. America, all you can eat.
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11: 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How about them apples? So come on down to Settee City. It's easy to get to. Where's our matinee lady? And holy... Here's our map. Here's what you do. 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Down to Encino, past Banning, back on the gigantic cloverleaf, then back up 5 miles and look for the giant statue of Louis XIV with the overstuffed bottom. That's Settee City. Thank you, matinee lady. Holy... That's all for now. Goodbye out there, friends.
12: We love you Latinos. We knew you were here. There's 9 Astro fans in the parking lot, so. They all got, like, stickers of roosters and Brahma bulls.
13: Yeah.
12: And then on the back window, they got those funny stickers like the dad sticker, the mom sticker, the 10 little kids stickers. The littlest kid's already pregnant in the stickers.
13: Aha, la tuya, wey puto.
12: I don't give a... We learned Spanish by getting jumped by you Mexicans.
13: Yeah. We love you guys, though. We love Latinas, boy. Woo! They are fertile creatures, though, I'll tell you that much. You want to come Mexican, you better wear a condom and you better put a fruit roll-up on top of that.
12: Word.
13: I'll tell you what, that's like throwing a gallon of water on a gremlin. 5 babies will shoot out of her immediately.
12: And Mexicans are already born with Raiders jerseys on.
13: Yeah.
12: And 2 felonies right away.
13: Right away.
12: Don't get mad. We don't make the rules. Jesus does.
13: Amen.
12: But we love you Latinos, man. We love that Mexican beer like Tecate. The only beer in America you buy a 30-pack comes with a soccer ball. Come on. I don't see Coors Light giving out hacky sacks and frisbees to the white kids.
13: Yeah.
12: And we love Tapatio and Cholula hot sauce. You better bet your ass. Believe me. Testify. And we love the Latinos. They could communicate to one another like the Mayans simply by whistling like, Maria! Look. White people, black people, look around. These Mexicans know what he just said.
13: Yeah.
12: You heard the dog whisper? I'm the cholo whisperer, SS.
13: Orale.
12: He said, Maria, hurry up and do the laundry before I hit you. That's what he just said.
13: Listen, not that we condone hitting women. All we're saying is you hit that bitch hard enough, she ain't calling the cops. That's what we're saying.
12: That's where Chris Brown, if he had child locks, click, click, get your umbrella, Rihanna. It's going to be a long night in this bitch. You know what I'm talking about? All right, racism and abuse. Let's keep going.
13: Yeah.
14: So here's what happens. So you get fat enough, though. What happens is your belly starts to push out like this, and then it pushes your pants down to your pelvis because they won't hang in the normal place anymore. And then down there, they feel loose, and you start going, hey, losing weight. All right, I'm coming down. My pants are getting loose. I am getting thinner. I ate my way through to the other side. I did. When I'm in the shower and I'm scrubbing like this, when I get down there, I gotta turn in like this. I gotta actually make a turn. I gotta butt in. Or that crevice gets filthy. It's ridiculous. It is. It's like a theater seat. There's like receipts and popcorn and kids' toys and what the hell? It's this or a lot worse for the rest of my life.
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16: We live in a world that's just so awful. You know, individuals that are fine, and you can find a small social group if you're lucky that you can communicate with. But the masses are so backwards. It doesn't matter how much we progress with science or technology. We live in a world where people will have a GPS and a crucifix on the same dashboard. And you want me to have hope for these monkeys on swing sets? Millions of years ago, on this planet, I think the Earth was at one point probably a very popular destination for intergalactic sex tourism, where any lonely space trucker, hormoned up alien fraternity party open 24/7, flashing neon light. Tony's getting married. This is his last night of freedom. We gotta take him out somewhere, get him some action. And so we all have an alien part of our brain still that has logic and ration and forward thinking, but it's never been nurtured because the alien baby daddy beat feet, went right back to his planet in shame, smoking cigarettes, trying to get their story straight where they were over the weekend. They didn't come back to nurture the alien part of the brain. Those half-alien babies were raised by single mom monkeys and maybe step apes that resented the baby because it wasn't really them. And they just nurtured the animal nature. That's your animal instinct. Go out with your buddies and hit that rock with a stick. It's kind of working on fire. Come on, you pussy, we're working on fire. You gotta go dominate the weak. It's your animal nature. Get out there and spread your seed, boy. Actually, I worked out the math on that. We live in a finite space, and eventually we'll run out of natural resources and fossil fuels and even space to live. What are you, a pussy? I have this alien part, so I'll just ignore that, I guess. That
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17: What's up, guys?
18: Colorado.
17: So, I've been reading a lot of classic novels lately. Like, I was reading, like, A Tale of Two Cities and, like, Oliver Twist and stuff. And they're cool, but I noticed something. I noticed that they have all these insults in them that people don't use anymore. But I think they're worse insults people do use, right? But if anybody ever called me a ragamuffin, we're both going to jail. And I don't even know what a ragamuffin is, but I know you better be one if you're gonna call me one.
19: I watched a lot of TV. I was watching the news, and they call this dude a level one sex offender. That means one of two things. Either Warcraft has gotten out of line with the expansion packs, or you literally have to work your way up from the mailroom of sexual assault. Because if there's a level one, then there's gotta be like a level two, three, four, five, you know? Level one's probably something minor. You know, you probably shouldn't do it, but it's not hurting anybody. I don't really like birthdays, because as a guy, all you do on your birthday is get insulted. It's not really like the insults from your guy friends that bother you, like you don't even notice anymore. Like, you know, like, you know, like it's like your birthday, you like wake up on your birthday, and it's like a text message that says, "Happy birthday, faggot." And you're like, damn, that dude never forgets my birthday. He always remembers. What a good friend. But like your friends that are girls will insult you too, just, you know, like let you know what they actually think of you, even though they don't mean it to be an insult, let you know what they actually think of you, and it's way worse. Like my friend sent me a message, she goes, "Happy birthday, I hope you get all the video games you want." And I was like, oh, I'm the video game guy. Because that like literally translates to happy birthday, you idiot. And then she put like a winky face as if to like twist the knife, like seriously. My birthday was actually not that long ago. It was a really interesting experience. My friends thought it would be a great idea to take me to a strip club. And they had a stripper there that I kind of think might have been racist. Like she'd be like, "You want me to put these in those big ass black lips?" And I was like, "Yeah." "But do you have to say it all Jim Crow?" And she's like, "Remind you of watermelons, don't they?" And I was like, again, yes. Again, inappropriate. Go ahead and put them on my lips, though. like an hour later, I'm on stage with a dollar in my mouth, tap dancing.
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18: I love crime news, crime TV shows. I have to tell you, my absolute favorite show in the world is a little program called Law and Order. It's a great show. I watch so much Law and Order, sometimes I think I'm in an episode of Law and Order. Like, I'll just be like walking to the car with my friends and I'll be like, hey, you guys see the game last night? That ref should get his eyes checked. Wait a second. Parking garage in the afternoon. Vague and crappy dialogue. We're about to find a dead body. And the best thing about Law and Order is that it's like the same episode every single time. Like, it's the same thing again and again. To the point that, like, you see the same types of characters on every Law & Order. They'll bust out these same types of people on different episodes. Some of my personal favorites, there is a guy who, while being questioned by homicide detectives, will not stop unloading crates. Doesn't matter to this guy. Double rape and murder? Nah. He's gotta unload that van. The detectives, they'll show up with all these serious questions, and this guy's just like, Tony Ramirez? Yeah, I remember him. Used to work here Tuesdays. It's like, dude, people have died. How often are you questioned by homicide detectives? Other favorites on Law & Order, there is a judge who allows everything. I'll allow it. But watch yourself, McCoy. And of course, the New York City bartender who recognizes everybody that's ever been in the bar ever. The cops come in and hand the bartender a photo. Law and Order bartender's always like, They always make that face that like their face needs to adjust to a photograph. Like they're like, oh, a picture. Not for nothing, but for a second I thought it was a tiny person. Okay. Yeah, blue shirt lady. Nice lady. Came in here Friday around 7:30. And the cops are like, all right, did she seem upset? Nah, she was smiling. Guy she was with didn't look too happy though. He left about 9:35, 9:36. It's like, which New York City do you work in? I live there. I live with people I don't recognize. Oh, and then the bartender will always ask the cop the same question. He's just like, why? Did something happen to her? Yes. Something most definitely did. That's why the murder police are here. With a photograph of her. Talking about her in the past tense. There's been an incident.
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22: Yeah, we try and take family walks as often as possible. On these walks, we always let one kid pick out one dog. One particular evening, we let little Kenna, the 9-year-old, choose. And Kenna seems to be, I don't know, she's got some sort of real twisted sense of humor. We don't know where that came from. But also on these walks, we have a leash, and this is one of those big self-retracting leashes where you push the button and it quickly retracts. Don't beat me to the funny part here. So I walk out the front door. I think I'm going to be the first one there, but Kenna is out front already, and she has a little Darby hooked up to that leash, and she's about 2 feet away, and Kenna keeps pushing the button and letting it up. Little Darby's going, tchoom, tchoom, tchoom. I'm like, Kenna, what are you doing? She goes, I'm trying to make her heal automatically. I'm like, Kenna, it doesn't work. I already tried it. High five. Now we're out in the middle of the walk, and Kenna has a little dog at full extension, 30 or 40 feet on the leash, and apparently she hasn't given up on whatever it is she's trying to do, because as we're walking, she keeps pushing the button and letting it up, looking at the dog, looking at the leash. I see the wheels in her head turning, and I'm thinking, what is this twisted little child going to do? And then as we're walking, she pushed the button and quickly and on purpose dropped the leash. Do you see the brilliance here? The leash then began to chase the chihuahua. Big hunk of black plastic skidding across the pavement. The chihuahua stopped. She heard a new noise. She looked behind her. Here comes the leash. I will say at this point, the chihuahua was smart enough to know that now would be a good time to panic. She took off like a frickin' bullet down the middle of the street, running as fast as she could. But the leash was slightly faster. I'm standing there going, where's the video camera? We could win $10,000. Watch what happens. And sure enough, of course, my wife and my two oldest girls, Kenna and I are rolling in the lawn.
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3: Are you going too fast? Because really, I could slow down. Too much coffee. That's what this is. No, it is. It's coffee. It's black coffee. I'm working, dude. What? I'm going to drink while I'm at work? Do you drink while you're at work? No, I drink coffee in a glass because I get to do this. Centrifugal force. It's what keeps us on the planet. But if you got a mug, you know, it's always spilling, so it's the glass. But I drank black coffee. And I'm glad because of the new coffee. And, you know, don't get me wrong, I love Starbucks. When I know it's the evil empire, but when you're alone in the Akron airport and you see one of those green kiosks, it's a very Spielberg moment, you know. Waving weed in the sunshine, slow motion. My problem, though, is I drink the black coffee and I'm constantly being forced to stand in line with 37 people ordering their 14-ingredient signature drink. Yes, today is Friday, so I'll have a double decaf, no foam, soy milk, butterfly-friendly latte with a twist of Myers lemon.

0: really give advice. Little tips and hints and suggestions on things that'll help the quality of life. Little things you can put to work almost immediately. In fact, some of you may be aware of my more famous tips from the past. How to get rid of counterfeit money? Put it in a collection plate at church. See how often the simple solution will elude us. Here's one, how to get out of jury duty. Lots of people try that, don't they? And they do. A lot of them get out of jury duty by lying. You don't have to lie. Tell the judge the truth. Tell him you'll make a terrific juror because you can spot guilty people just like that. Hell yeah. Well, today's suggestions are a little different. These are just sort of hints on things you can do to keep other people alert during the day when you're out and about your business. Little ways to keep people on their toes. Because people need that. And I'm not talking about your friends so much. It's just the general public. People need a little sort of a mental goose during the day to kind of bring them back to reality, you know? There are an awful lot of people walking around, not all there. There are people walking around with a kind of a neutral zone around their heads. Some people leave part of their brains at home when they come out in the morning. Hey, some people don't have that much to bring out in the first place. So I say there are little things you can do to help keep other people on their toes. Did you ever try backing out of a drive-in bank? That's the kind of thing I mean. Or just walk up to someone on the street and say, "Pardon me, I have nothing to say." Many of these suggestions which I'm offering are intended for use on retail clerks. Because retail clerks seem to need special help. Do you ever go into a store and realize immediately that the clerk is running on a lean mixture? The cheese fell off his cracker a long time ago. He's just a couple of sandwiches short of a picnic. Here's one to try. Go into a gift shop and ask for your gift.
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3: People in Mill Valley always go, "I'm not into organized religion. I'm not into organized religion." I always go, "Well, what's disorganized religion?" You know, "Hi, we're going to meet on Tuesday, maybe Thursdays. Maybe we're going to meet at P.F. Chang's. We don't really know. We're going to worship the moon or the sun. We might worship Patrick Dempsey. We're really just hum to yourselves. We're disorganized. We don't really know." But spirituality, honest to God, I don't think these guys are charlatans, but I can't quite make sense, you know, because Deepak Chopra is so calm. Wouldn't you love just to be that? Just everything is just, there's a reason for everything that happens. People are not connected to positivity and they are not relating to conscious universal truth. I like to say multi-syllabic words. I like to say synchronicity. I like to say positivity. And once in a while, I hit him with a little connectivity. Can you understand what he's saying? Conscious truth is knowing that the particles of its of infestential oval paradigm of conscious connectivity, particle synchronicity. You get it? This idea of having sexual intercourse with oneself is a misnomer. It is not connective to universal energy. Only single cell organisms through a process of osmosis, they have intercourse within their own membrane, which separates the mitochondria from the cell, and then comes two cells. This is the only way you can possibly do that connectivity and conscious universal positiveness. All right, let's see if this is on.
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4: 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Till September.

0: It's a really good month. This girl was beautiful, man. She broke my heart. She was beautiful. Half Chinese, half Irish, right? It's weird. She liked to get drunk and do laundry all the time. I don't know what the hell. I'd make out with her. She tastes like Kung Pao chicken and Lucky Charms. Be like, ah, she's magically delicious. Ah! Purple horseshoe, red balloons, and green card. No, she's really hot. So I'm texting my girlfriend nonstop, right? This is how I text my girlfriend. I text her nonstop. My mom would text me. She'd bombard me with text messages. I get a text picture from one of my best friends. You guys ever get this? A picture from my buddy. A picture of his hairy ass. What is he doing? You know, talking about, you don't know what you get a picture, you're excited. You're like, Save. So I'm texting all of them back at the same time, right? I'm texting my mom, like, stop asking me when I'm gonna get married. I have no idea. I'm texting my buddy, I'm really tired of looking at your big hairy ass every day. I'm texting the girlfriend I'm dating at the time. If I was ice cream, how would you lick me? Then I realized I texted to the wrong people at the same time. You guys ever done that before? You get text crazy, you're like a crack addict, right? And you realize you made a mistake. You're like, People think you're nuts, right? You're standing in line at the bank. The other two are not gonna end well. I'll tell you guys right now. You're trying to figure it out. There's no happy ending here, right? I get a text back from my girlfriend, and you want me to shave my ass and just tell me. I'll get tortured at Angie's nails. I get a text back from my mom. Dafang, what the hell wrong with you? I don't lick ice cream. I am lactose intolerant. I didn't know what to say, so I text back my mom, LOL, right? Like, laugh out loud. She's like, what the hell, Lord?
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21: My dad's a preacher. Do we have any of the preacher's kids here? Preacher's kids? Get your hand in the air. What are you, a Pentecostal? Don't owe it that, man. I don't want to be there. I'm scared they're going to, like, start chucking snakes at me. Put, like, a voodoo Pentecostal curse or something. I don't know. At least you don't have a 10 speed. I think we're going to be okay.
22: What denomination?
21: Pentecostal. Are you serious? That's awesome. Yeah, like I've been to a couple.
22: It's like a rave. Have you ever been? Everybody's standing around, hands in the air, jumping, dancing. You expect to see two guys in the back with like glow sticks and whistles. Welcome to the Pentecostal. Wah, wah, wah, wah, wah, wah, wah, wah. Doot, doot, doot, doot, doot, Jesus! That's fun, man. I've asked a lot of places. And actually, Pentecostal is not uncommon. I hear that a lot. Baptist, very common. Heard one girl say, Catholic preacher's kid. Man, I didn't know altar boys could get pregnant. Seriously. I'm just a preacher's kid. I'm not like a theologian scholar. Dude, like a few nights ago, right here in Colorado Springs, this girl shouted out Quaker, which is funny. But it sucks because I cannot separate the religion from the oatmeal. So I had all kinds of questions, you know? Like the guy on the box, the Quaker man, is that like their pope? And I've been drinking, so she's trying to explain it to me, but I'm not hearing any of that, you know? I'm like, what's the Quaker Bible? Because all I know is that stupid cylinder, you know? Was it like, please turn your container to fat and cholesterol? I'm wondering if they, like, eat an oatmeal cookie. Is that, like, communion? She takes an oatmeal bath? Did she just get baptized?
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0: Sinbad.
1: See, I'm going to say something. We're the only race of people that feel responsible for all of us. We're the only race of people... Be on the bus. Brother come act a fool, you be like, oh. Be embarrassed. Ain't even you doing it. And everybody look at you. Can you stop him? Be embarrassed. And they hate when a brother can talk too, boy. Oh, they come to Dominic, how you feel?
3: I feel great that we won this game and to search within the essence of oneself. And to lay the ball upon the hoop, that feels good to me.
1: They be like, find somebody on the bench. I used to hate men when they talk to like people now. I'm glad they got Larry Bird, because he can't talk either. Larry Bird, man, they ask,
23: Larry, how you feel? I always felt basketball has been the game. You know, just how, if you put the ball in the hole more times than the other man, you're probably going to win the game. For us, the ball kept going in the hole, kept going in the hole. And I said, we'll probably win the game because the ball kept going in the hole.
1: It's rough on boxers, man, because Sugar Ray, the only one, man. Sugar Ray, that's why if people are scared. Women get scared when Sugar Ray fight because he talk too good. Sugar even look good. Sugar walk up, look good.
3: This fight makes me a little bit nervous, makes me a little bit apprehensive. But I feel inside myself if I just apply.
1: Other brother, I'm gonna punch his face. A great long time for chance to fight, survive.
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24: I guess your baseball season starts tomorrow. Is that, or today? Was it today?
25: We're so excited, the Indians. Woo! Yeah, baby. Good luck with the Browns this year. Try not to throw the bottles, okay? What did you think you were, South America? I want my team to win!
24: Yeah, but you don't have Art Modell. You're safe now. You're okay. His new name, Osama Ben Modell. Hiding out somewhere in a cave in upstate.
25: Thank you. I'm sorry, if you're going to heckle, just wait 1 second. You have to make an actual sound. 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These are all medicinal. These are all medicinal pot plants. Why can't they let old people have medicinal pot? They're not going to sell it. Your grandmother's not... Hey, I've got some dynamite weed. Come here. 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I just knit a caftan for the garage. Who could have did for Willie? My God, even Buddha's going, that guy is mellow.
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7: 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You?
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12: It's weird when you find out that you're autistic at 36, because big news for me. And then I rang up everyone I knew and told them, and no one was surprised. I rang up my mum and I left a message on her voice machine like this. Mum, you gotta call me back. I have the biggest news ever. And my mum rang me back and went, you're getting married. And I went, no, I'm autistic. And she went, oh, everyone knows you're autistic. It's not that bad. When I was a child, I had polio. Hank, though, Hank's a smart kid. I think he's smart because he's the only kid I know. I don't hang out with other kids. So he's just turned 3, but like when he was 2, we put him into this school. I remember when he was 2, my friends used to come over all the time, and I was just such a proud father that I'd be like, Hank's a genius. And they're like, why? How do you know? I'm like, Hank, what's that? And Hank would go, red fire truck. I'd be like, damn, straight as a red fire truck. I taught him that, red fire truck. So anyway, we put him into this preschool for 2-year-olds. It was like a fancy one in Hollywood. And so it costs a lot of money, but the school's kind of cool. They teach him how to swim. They toilet train him. They got this great big turtle that walks amongst the kids like a Jurassic Park. And on the first day we went there to meet all the other parents and the teachers and all the other students and everything. So I show up early with me and Hank down at the school, and we got there super early, like an hour before everyone else got there. And we're there, and the turtle walks by, and I'm with Hank, and I went, Hank, that's a turtle. Can you say turtle? And then this kid walks up and goes, hi, I'm Simon. All right. Hello, Simon. He goes, actually, I'm Simon the third. I'm the third Simon. My dad's a Simon. His dad's a Simon. That's my grandfather. So 1, 2, 3, third Simon. All right. When I grow up, I want to be a baseball player. I can't decide which team because Mum likes the Angels and Dad likes the Dodgers, so there's a bit of conflict at home. How old are you, Simon? Simon did not give me his age. Simon gave me his date of birth. And it turned out that Simon was 3 months younger than Hank. And I turned and I looked at my f***ing idiot son. And Hank went, turtle! And I said, yes, Hank, that's a turtle. And then Simon went, that's a tortoise. I didn't know that before. Turns out the tortoises just live on the land and turtles live in the water and on the land. Simon taught me that. So See, one of my old jokes has come back to haunt me. If you're a dumb and your wife or your husband is a dumb guess what your kids are? Well, let's just say that Kate's not a scientist. See, I go down to all these school events and I meet the other parents and I get intimidated when I meet educated people because I'm not super educated. So whenever I meet, like, okay, Simon the second, that right? Simon the third's dad, he's a thoracic surgeon and his wife's a pediatrician. And I'm chatting to the Simons, right? And I can't keep up with the conversation, but I don't want to sound dumb, so I just say we're talking about politics or something. And I just went, just try to keep up. I went, ah, I reckon they should try to catch that Benghazi guy. And then everyone looks at me like I'm an idiot. And I'm like, and Simon the second goes, Jim, I didn't catch. What do you do for a living there, Jim? And I went, I'm a comedian. And he goes, oh, me and my wife, we just love comedy. We'd love to catch one of your shows sometime. You wouldn't like it. You wouldn't. He goes, well, what type of comedy do you do? I say more than anyone else. I'm sort of known for saying, like 7 years ago when I did my first comedy special in America, the word was banned in every comedy club in America, and then I said loads on television, and now people can say in comedy clubs, so I'm... Basically, I'm the Rosa Parks of...
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1: Some friends of mine just had a baby, but because of some issues, they had to use a surrogate mother, and because of a medical thing, they had to use a sperm donor. So really what I'm saying is, some people I don't know just had a baby. When I broke up with my first wife, I didn't want anything from her in the settlement, except a pint of milk, 4 egg yolks, a vanilla pod, 1 ounce of caster sugar, and 2 fluid ounces of single cream. She mixed the whole up in a bowl, and she threw it in my face. But on the plus side, I did get custody. I think civil partnerships are gay. Apparently one of the biggest fears is the unknown, like, I'd know. Apparently taking the dog for a walk is a good way to find a woman. But what if you want to find a woman who's still alive? Do you get annoyed by cold callers? You know, of an evening, you're at home relaxing after a hard day at work, watching TV, flicking through a magazine, the phone rings, it's a strange voice you don't recognise, talking about something you're not interested in.
11: Oh, Mr. Jimmy, I have your baby now, you send money quick, you bad man.
1: A charity worker came to my front door and they were collecting for a homeless shelter, so I gave him a cardboard box. I did a gig for Alzheimer's sufferers. It was brilliant. 2 hours, 1 joke. I did a gig for Alzheimer's sufferers. Right, final thought. If only Africa had more mosquito nets, then every year we could save millions of mosquitoes from dying needlessly of AIDS.
13: Tracy Morgan.
14: I'm A-list. I'm A-list. I don't need no star on the Walk of Fame in Hollywood. I went up to the hood today, and the fat girl behind the counter at Burger King gave me 2 extra apple pies. and she supersized my fries for no apparent reason. I made it. She winked at me when I walked out. Fat girl. Two extra apple pies? I remember the first time I was here, man. Like about 17 years ago, man. I did, yeah, man, showtime. I came down, I rocked it. I first got in comedy, I rocked it. But my ego got inflamed. And I went back 2 weeks later. And Apollo crowd, they got a way of letting you know. He gave you a pass the first time, Holmes. And all the booing started from that corner right up there. The fat, light-skinned chick, man. I ran off the stage and pushed the lucky log over. All that came out, when I came out, y'all go crazy, all that running I did, I got to lose weight. Ooh, I'm tired just from that. Mistake me for Cedric the Entertainer. Got to work out so your bladder don't get weak. Lose weight. You don't want to do that because then your wife be looking at you when you in the shower. I know he got a good job, but he a fireman, but who he gonna be saving? He can't be running into no burning buildings. Who he gonna save?
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0: I want us to be nice to each other. That'd be great. We could be nicer. So pay attention and be nice. That may be, those two things may not be able to happen at the same time. But and I think when it's guys, when guys deal with guys, it's okay. Somehow we... Because no one, we don't want it to get crazy. We understand where it could go. And when ladies deal with ladies, you find a way to. I don't know how it works, but this, it happens, you know. But when it's women dealing with men, sometimes it gets tough. Now I want you to understand something. I'm not talking about relationships here. That's different. That's love. That's off the table. I'm just talking about perfect strangers. Like it gets crazy. I went to this office building not too long ago. True story. Okay. See a friend of mine who works there. Now look at me. You see what's going on. Look at, you see me. I'm a friendly Negro. Like I'm a... I'm wearing a cardigan. Like, come on. You know me. You know who I'm, you know what I'm about. Like, I say ask with a K. Like, you understand. You understand who I am. So I go into this office building to see my friend who works there, who told me to come. My friend isn't there. I go, okay, thank you. Can you just tell her Dwayne stopped by? Thank you very much. And I'm leaving. That was it. 5 seconds, tops, the whole thing. Some lady who works there didn't even know me. She goes, yeah, bye. Yeah, go. Yeah, leave. Bye. Go. I was like, whoa. Like, I couldn't do anything about it. She's a lady. I'm by myself. She's a female, you know. It's not like I had a female cousin with me. I couldn't be like, Tasha, handle this. Like, I was by myself. Let me tell you another story so you understand where I'm going with this. I'm at a red light. I'm in my car. I'm at a red light. Just waiting, okay? Big ass sign right here and on the floor, on the ground. It says, I can go my left, I can go left, or I can go straight. And this is what's happening. Next to me, this lane, there's a lady, there's a woman. And she's waiting, and there's a big ass arrow here and on the ground that says she has to go left. Let's review, all right? Over here, left only. Over here, the world is my oyster, right? I can do whatever I want. The world is my oyster. The light turns green, I decide to take my left option. She goes straight. So we almost hit each other within inches. We're like this close. And I'm like, lady, what are you doing, right? True story, 100% true story. She rolls down a window, looks me right in the face, and she goes, use your head. And I was like, Now, why am I telling you this story? Point of that story is this. If that was a guy in that car, That was a man in that car. I wouldn't even be here right now. You understand? I wouldn't be here. You'd be like, what happened to Dwayne? Oh, you didn't hear what happened? He... he killed this guy at an intersection. You didn't hear about that? But it's a lady. I'm a gentleman. I let it, you know, I can take a loss. I'm not, everyone takes a loss. I let it go. Right? Now, but understand this too. In both of those cases, I was pretty angry about it. If there was a boyfriend with them, boyfriend, husband, there's a good chance that I would have had a fight with that guy. There's a good chance that I'm fighting that guy. You understand? Just like, oh my God, you with her? Bow! Just something, just to... And listen, that's a big problem in this country. It's a big issue. We don't talk about it, but it's a big issue. It is. Every 22 seconds in our country, a boyfriend gets beat the f*** up. Because of something his girlfriend said or did. It's a real... And you can almost picture it. You can tell that the boyfriend's trying to smooth it over. He's like, no, listen, man. And she's like, but if you can't protect me at my worst. And then he gets beat up. You understand? So understand I'm a solutions guy. So I'm thinking, okay. How do I protect these boyfriends? Because I understand they can't tell their girlfriends or their wives. They can't tell them what to do. We don't live in that era. So, you know, everyone's independent. So, but how do we protect the boyfriends? Also, how do we protect the good name of women, like women in this room, who would never shoo anyone? That's ridiculous. Like, so how do I protect you guys? And also, how do I just cut back on random you understand? So, three things I'm trying to solve, right? Protect the boyfriends, protect the good name of women who don't shoo people like their dogs, and cut back on random Now, understand what I am proposing. I'm just workshopping this thing. Listen. I'm just workshopping it, okay? What I'm proposing is not for your wife. That's love. We don't know. That's passionate. That's over there. Not for your wife. Not for your mom. Not for anyone you know. This is perfect strangers type stuff, okay? But what if every good guy, never been to jail, solid guy, go to work, come right home, good man, never been in trouble, every good guy got one voucher. Not two. Just one. One voucher a year to slap a woman. Now let me explain. Keep in mind, this is not for your wife. That's love. It's not that. I don't promote domestic abuse. Not that at all. It's for the boyfriends, right? For the you ladies, random. Now keep in mind, ladies. I know it's jarring. I say that it's jarring. But keep in mind. Most of you would never get hit. You would never, ever, ever get hit. Ever, right? I mean, for one, you would know the system's in place, right? But two, and more importantly, we don't want to hit you. I don't want to hit anyone, especially a woman. I don't want to hit you at all. So most of you would never get hit. I'm serious. But think about this. What if you're a woman out there in the world, and in 1 month, two different guys use their voucher on you? Now, you've got to ask yourself some tough questions. They only get one of these a year. And they both use it on me. And it's January 3rd. So. I will say this. The only time, if this were, this is obviously something we're not going to do, but if this system was ever implemented, there would be one day that was a little dodgy. I'll give you one day where ladies, it would be a little dodgy. You might have to just play the crib one day. December 31st. Yeah, because the vouchers wouldn't roll over. You understand? So, It could get a little reckless on that day, so just... I'm glad you guys walked out with that one. I really appreciate that. That's a tough one.
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2: I got a lot of free time. I'm traveling around the country a lot, and I got really into the Discovery Channel this year, specifically Shark Week. Anybody here watch Shark Week? I love that show. I'm like, welcome to the 20th anniversary of Shark Week. Today we're going to tell you the best way to fend off a shark. I was like, I'm sorry, you've been doing this show for 20 years. You're just now covering how to get away from a shark? Right, that should have been like episode one of Shark Week, how to get away from a shark. That's all we know. They wanted to know if the best way to get rid of a shark was to punch him in his little shark face. Okay, folks, I'm not a scientist, like, per se. But I'm pretty sure anytime you punch underwater... Right? Probably not going to yield the best results. They wanted to know if the best way to get rid of him was to punch him. To figure it out, they constructed a punching device, which was a giant black latex fist. Right? Fantastic if Shark Week coincides with Gay Pride Week. There's a phone start. These are not real experiments, by the way. Okay? These are not legitimate experiments. These scientists wake up, probably stoned. You might know something about that. They just wake up and they make crap up. They're like, today on Shark Week, we're going to take a mannequin, wrap it in bacon, throw it in the water, see what the shark does. Regardless, we're going to punch him in the shark nose. Welcome to Shark Week. Today we're gonna take a sweater, douse it in hot dog juice, throw it in the water. If the shark tries it on and it's not his size, punch him in the shark nose. Welcome to Shark Week. Today we're gonna sexually assault a shark, see if he calls us in the morning. Punch him in the shark nose. Here's the thing, sharks are very misunderstood. If a shark's coming at me, I'm terrified. But you don't know, he could want a hug. You don't know. He might want to have a little shark talk with you. You don't know, they have a very limited range of facial expression, right? This is a shark pretty much his whole life. This is a shark. Yeah. Kind of like Michael Phelps, beady eyes, jagged teeth, amazing swimmer.
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33: 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I'm a television producer and a plant strong man.
34: Chrissy Roth. I'm a holistic nutritionist. I'm a physical therapist, and I am plant strong as well.
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36: 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I'm the producer on the Game Changers film.
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41: I'm exhausted from trying to believe unbelievable things. All my friends tell me stories, and at the end they say, isn't that unbelievable? And I say, I guess so. Then I try to believe it, then I'm exhausted. And I have to be asleep by 1 in the morning because my dreams are going to start whether I'm sleeping or not. Which can make for some pretty strange conversation if I'm still awake. I thought those were your rickshaws. What the hell are you talking about? When I was in high school, I worked in a pet store, and they fired me because what happened was they had three snakes in there, and one day I braided them. Tried to pass it off as one snake with three heads. Oh, yes, it's very rare. It's from Connecticut. I asked my girlfriend if she ever had sex with a woman, and she said no, and I said, you should try it. It's fun. And she did. Now she's gone. You never see advertisements for string. They make string, but they never advertise. If I ever did a commercial, it would be for string. All right, if you need to get some string, get this string. It's the greatest string in the world. It's almost rope. But it's not, it's string. And you can cut it up into different lengths and tie stuff up with it and stuff. I don't know what you're gonna do with it, just get it. Yesterday I returned a movie. The people at the theater were pissed. So I rented a movie, I put it in DVD player, and before the movie starts it says, this film has been modified to fit your television. Can you imagine if it wasn't? All you'd see is like a knuckle. So I'm driving down the highway, there's a guy hitchhiking, he's holding a sign that says heaven. So I hit him.
39: This is iHeart Comedy.
0: You know, I think people don't like rap nowadays because they say it has like a bad influence on kids. Like, they have like a bad influence on kids. And I grew up with a bunch of kids. Like, my mom ran a daycare and we had foster kids and we had adopted kids. I know kids pretty well. And I've got to be honest, they're awful people. They're tiny, tiny little Hitlers. All of them. They're all awful. No, seriously, the thing that makes everybody in here a good person is empathy and sympathy. That's when you learn, like, oh, I'm not gonna punch that person, because if he punched me, I wouldn't like that, so yeah. When you learn that, that's what makes you a good person. Kids don't have that yet, so they're awful, awful people. They're terrible people, they don't have it yet. That's honest. You ever see those kids in the supermarket that's just walking around and just like, just screaming, and their mom's like, Zachary, Zachary, I mean it, Zachary, Zachary, remember? Remember Zachary? Remember? The dolphin, remember? A dolphin. Remember we made the secret word? That means you need to behave. Dolphin's the word, and I just said it, so you need to behave. You understand? You understand? Huh? Okay? Okay, like the kid's gonna be like, oh, you're right, we did agree upon that. He's 3 years old, he doesn't know. He just can't even talk. He can't even talk. He doesn't speak English yet. If that's the thing, like when they're like going and they're screaming and they're spitting and they're screaming at their mom, they're not saying anything. That's because they don't know words yet. If they could talk, they'd be cursing their mom out. They would. They'd be like, oh yeah, mom, I'm just gonna eat this cookie for dinner. Yeah, I'm just gonna eat this cookie for dinner. It's not a big deal. I'm just gonna eat this cookie. What are you doing? What are you doing? Oh, you bitch! Cookie for dinner and you put it somewhere I couldn't reach it, you're dead. That's what's in a kid's head. Kids are awful. Kids are awful. You wanna know a testament to how awful kids are, how terrible kids are? I was walking down the street in LA. I was walking down the street from my restaurant, from one of my favorite restaurants, and I had like a bag full of food. And it's right across the street from school. And I saw two kids fighting over basketball. They're like, fighting over and just walking by, and one of them just goes and just pulls it, and the other one goes, that's why your mom's in a wheelchair.
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2: If I owned a copy store, I would only hire identical twins to work in it. Twins just look like God was running out of ideas. I gotta make another person? Just do that one again. Come on. I gotta take a break here. This is ridiculous. Birds are one of the only other creatures who make their own houses. And they're one of the only creatures we make houses for. That is arrogant. What's that, Bert? That's a house? That's your house, huh? That's like a patio at best. Come on. It's just some sticks in a circle. This is embarrassing. You want a house? Tell you what, I'll make you a house. It'll be like a little human house. There, a tiny little person house for you. I know you can fly, but I'm putting a roof on it. Deal with it. Little hole that's too small for your body to try to get in and out of there.

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3: My wife's into the organic products. I didn't know this. Organic is a grocery term meaning twice as expensive. She bought me a natural deodorant and printed on the label it said, does not work. At least they're being honest. It's better than no deodorant. You know, we all have that friend that's like, you know, you really don't need to wear deodorant. Yeah, but you do. It's not natural. Well, neither is crapping indoors. Bad for me to wear deodorant. I'm suffering from some secondhand BO right now. I think it's interesting all the different scents they have for deodorant. You know what scent they should have is bacon. Talk about getting someone to crave you. I don't know why, but I want to have breakfast with him. I bought some Speed Stick. What's interesting about Speed Stick, it actually smells worse than BO. What's that made out of, urinal cakes? You ever wear a different deodorant than normal? For the rest of the day, doesn't it seem like there's a stranger standing behind you? Am I being followed? By a pine tree? I'm glad I'm wearing a button-up shirt. I've yet to figure out how to put on deodorant and then put on a t-shirt without getting a spot here, here, the middle of my back. What was I wrestling at? I got my ass kicked by my deodorant.
4: Oh, I don't do drugs. I do drugs. Sorry. I try to not do drugs. They're hard to not do. They're very fun. I used to smoke a lot of pot. No, it's a great drug, and I used to be able to smoke it 24 hours a day and be real on top of my game or whatever game I thought I had. And now it makes me a little paranoid, so I got to back off on that. I like pills, but you're not allowed to say that. They are great. It is weird how great they are. And fantastic, and then they kill you if you do too much of them, which is sad because they're great and you wish they wouldn't kill you. I wish I could keep taking these pills and not die, but you can't, so you have to stop because you gotta pay your rent. But otherwise you would just do them all the time. They're phenomenal. I'm not kidding. Like, I took 4 Vicodin one afternoon, and for the first time in 8 years I loved my mother. That's a great drug. That's a phenomenal drug. I don't do cocaine. I know you're thinking, Morgan, you seem like you're on it right now. I'm not. I don't do it. I've never done it. I don't think now's the time to start. I can't. I don't go up. I have no... There is no up. There's nothing... This is it. There's no up stuff. I don't know what that would even be. Like, I can't even try cocaine... Because I know if I have an espresso, like a single espresso in the early evening, I'm calling my friends at like 2 in the morning like, yo, I got t-shirt ideas, man. No, stay on the phone. Seriously, listen to this one. I know last night's wasn't good, but this one's good, all right? Hold on a second, it's an owl, all right? Picture an owl, you got an owl in your head? All right, it's an owl, okay? The owl is holding a gavel. With his wing, I know that's hard, but he's holding the gavel with his wing, and then underneath it says, I will be the judge of that. Come on now.
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17: I'm a weird thinker, people. I'm a weird thinker. I'm glad that I'm a weird thinker, though. Me being a weird thinker has made me a better man. It's made me a better father. Let me explain how it's made me a better father, okay? Me thinking about my kids eventually having a stepdad is what made me a better father. Because now, not only is it important for me to make sure that I'm around, but I need them to understand who I am and what I represent to their lives. Now, because I see them so much, I notice everything. Like, my son is at this imagination stage. Like, my son really thinks that he's Spider-Man. Like, when he gets mad, he webs me. Now, because I'm dad, I just go along with it. I act like I'm caught. This is how he releases me from the web. And he walks off. Now, it's me and my son. We're bonding. See, but as a parent, you don't realize the effect that you have on your kids. Whatever you do in the house, your kids are going to mimic when they're outside the house. I learned this lesson the hard way. I go pick my son up from camp, right? My son is outside arguing with this little boy over a truck. I'm watching. I'm not going to break it up. I want my son to be a boy. Let me see how he handles himself. Little boy takes the truck from my son. My son gets mad, takes the truck back. Mine! Little boy comes back, punches my son in the back of the head. My son falls. This boy starts whooping my son's ass. Listen, I don't know who was training this little boy, but they were doing an amazing job. This boy can fight, okay? I'm not gonna break it up. I'm gonna let my son take his ass whooping. He'll learn from it. I'm watching. I see this with my own two eyes. My son gets mad, rolls over. What are you doing, man? It's not real. What are you doing? The parents is looking at me. Why would you teach him that? Why would you even teach him that? I run over. I grab the little boy off of my son. This is the longest walk back to the car that I've ever had with my son in my life. He just kept looking at his hands. He was like, I don't know what happened, Dad. I don't know what happened. So I get mad. I'm like, dude, if somebody's hitting you, you ball your fists up, you hit them back. You don't let nobody hit you. You ball your fists up, you hit them back. Now, he doesn't like it when I come down on him. So he got mad. He wet me. Now, when he wet me, I had a choice to make. Do I act like the game that my son believes in isn't real and no longer exists? Or do I allow his imagination to continue to run wild? He's five. I said, I'm going to let his imagination run wild. Act like I was caught. Nah. This is what I heard. This is what my son said. I had it turned off, Dad. Said, what is going on here?
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18: Thank you. Thanks. Thank you. Thank you. Thank you. No, stop. Stop. No, thanks. Thanks. Thanks, thanks, guys. Thank you. That's too much, seriously. You guys are great. You guys are very excited, huh? We're excited, huh? Yeah, I'm excited. But bad news. Everybody you know is going to die. And then you are, unless you die first. So let's get started. I went shopping today. How about that? I took myself down to the local 99-cent store because comedy makes dreams come true. They had a very interesting item in my 99-cent store. There's now a 99-cent pregnancy test for sale. How bad does your life have to be? Seriously, how far down the socioeconomic ladder do you need to flop before the 99-cent pregnancy test seems like a viable health option? The 99-cent pregnancy test, when you kinda have to know. I bought it. You know, just to see what would happen. Turns out, I'm HIV positive. I caught it from the test. Buyer beware. I heard someone groan. Most of you laughed. That's because you're smart. One of you groaned, and I'm not judging. I just want to say early on in this set that if at any point tonight you do become offended by what you hear, that's okay. You're a big girl, and you can do that. But please do not tell me after the show. It doesn't stop people, though. They come up to you after shows. They're wasting their energy in the back, like, hey, buddy, hi, yeah, you, hi, over here, yeah, let's have a word. Thanks, yeah. Yeah. I was watching your little show, and I need to let you know I was pretty offended by what you had to say tonight. I'm like, okay, well, if it makes you feel any better, I was just kidding. The entire time. That's what I do at the comedy club. Lady that doesn't know how things on Earth work.
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20: 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We'll be back to our feature Benson Fong, Anna May Wong, Peter Chong, and Menasha Skulnik and Dr. Kildare Lance Zahicki in just a minute. But first, friends, do you write poetry? You want to be a top songwriter? Would you like to have your words set to music? Well, right now, the famous music company of Rodgers and Hammerstein, operators you know by Phil Rodgers and Itzy Hammerstein, in the Music Center of the United States, East Cincinnati, Ohio, will have your lyrics set to music by an actual music person with sideburns. That's right, friends. We will publish your song on music paper. That's right, friends. Phil Rodgers and Itzy Hammerstein guarantee to score your song, publish it, and show it to a person in a band. And all, friends, for only $50. That's right. Where else can you get a score like that for $50? That's right. Remember, send your $50. Remember the 50 and your poem to Song City, Route 12, Augusta, Georgia. Write that down. $50 in cash with your poem. Or just a title or a few words or any six letters in Arabic numeral. We don't care. Send it to Melody Mart, Box 4, Enskenaba, Michigan. And now, back to our great big flick. Ed Platt, Earl Flat, Jack Spratt, Fats Domino, and Mervyn LeRoy, and How to Lose a Chinese Fortune, or Charlie Chan Drops His Cookies. We'll be back. We'll return in a moment to our big flick. Lauren Bacall, Thurston Hall, Mary Small, and Franklin Pangborn, and Annette Funicello goes 8mm. But right now, friends, a word first from Shift City, the transmission specialist. There's our girl right now. Yes, friends, come on into Shift City. 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We'll clean your points. 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And if you like our work, then bring in your car. 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And now, back to our great big flick, Eddie Foy, Myrna Loy, Clyde McCoy, Troy Donahue, and Mae Bush in a documentary, Joyce Brothers Finally Gets Hers. the film. That's all for now. Goodbye, Oscar.
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3: 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Yellow!
4: Huh?
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15: 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You've come to the right place. 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
5: Amy Schumer.
6: I love kids. I do. I'm actually, my excuse for drinking so much tonight, I'm drinking for two. Thank you, just for now. Somebody's being evicted. You understand. No, I love kids. Get out of here. I mean, if you're a kid, get out of here. One of my best friends had a baby. She made me the godmother. I was like, whoa, I'm not going to love her forever. Like, I can't even make that commitment to my parents, right? But my dad's in a wheelchair. He's like, will you push me to the store? I'm like, I'm busy. I have to read the news. That's what I call Googling myself. No, but I do. I love her daughter. She actually says, like, that I'm acting like she's mine now, you know, just because since she gave me the title of godmother, because I'm over there so much, and I buy her a lot of stuff. Like, even if I feed her, she gets mad. I'm like, who cares whose breast it is? Like, she's hungry. Why are we... There's this whole ad campaign on the subway in New York right now for babies. Like, not selling them, but, you know, taking better care of them. And there's this one, I love them. The one, it says, never shake a baby. It's like, how are you supposed to have fun with them, you know? Or, like, what if they're judging you? They didn't think it through. You know, God shaped them like little maracas for a reason. Or my absolute favorite, it says, it's safest to let them sleep alone, especially if you drink, use drugs, or overweight. Yeah, I thought that was weird too, but if you think about it, if you're drunk, stoned, or really fat, in the middle of the night, that baby might look delicious.
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5: Eddie Izzard.
7: Human beings, yes, we value ourselves pretty highly, but there are other animals that do amazing things, and we just sort of skip over this. Like birds. Birds fly. This is an amazing thing. When you're a kid, you really appreciate it. Until you see one bird fly into a window, then you go, ah, live in the sky, die in a window, yes. Whereas we just get in planes and go straight into a cliff or something, you know, which is much more healthy. But anyway, birds do an amazing thing. Every winter they fly south for their holidays. And they don't get permission. They do it by ESP. They're all calling all birds, calling all birds. We're going to mass outside Mrs. Stevens' house. She's recently seen Alfred Hitchcock's The Birds, so it should freak her out, I mean. Bring your hooded look with you. Oh yes, we've chosen Greece this year for our holidays, you'll be pleased to know. Please bring suntan cream, especially you robins, always get terribly burnt. And they all mass up, all the birds, looking mean, and we were extras in the film, yeah. And they're ready to fly off, and then one bird must know when to go, and it goes whoosh, And they go, it's Steve the Bird, follow Steve the Bird. And they all shoot up in formation, but they don't get a grease for a couple of days. They just fly round and round and round and round. And if you're 60 birds back in formation doing this, you must be going, ooh, they're flying this year. Not Steve the Bird, is it? He's terrible. He went to Greece last year. It's okay, yeah. At the front, Steve the Bird's got a huge map all over his face. Hold on, don't push. Let me get this map down right now, hold on. Is that a church with a spire? That's a post office. This is the Lake District, oh, the survey of the Lake District. Hold on, where's Greece?
5: You know how it is, and I'm sure it's the same with the girls. I meet this one girl, right? She likes to hang out with me, play video games. That's always cool when you meet a girl who plays video games. Thank you. It sucks, right, guys? You meet a girl, you're like, I like this girl. And the second you play a video game, she's like, oh, this is stupid. You're stupid. Well, you better get used to stupid, okay? Because stupid lives here. This is the house that stupid built. Grand Theft Auto. I would play the Grand Theft Auto. Let me tell you something. I had to stop because I was driving down the street one day and I actually for a split second was like, I'm gonna kill that cop and steal his bike. I want that yellow Porsche. You think about smashing into people. I like Grand Theft Auto because it reminds me of life. I feel like I'm playing a documentary of reality when I play the game. Because similar to life, like in the game, you can shoot a cop in the face. And then you don't have to really do much after that. All you have to do is like hide behind a dumpster for 30 seconds. And they will call off the whole damn search. SWAT teams and everything. 40 seconds later, the cops will be like, you know what, this guy's gone. He's in Cozumel by now. So I'm seeing this girl out of nowhere. She says to me, she goes, you know what we should do? Let's go to a strip club. I've never felt so unreal in my reaction. I looked at her and I went like this. I didn't know how to be in my own body. Because if that was one of my friends, and he was like, dude, we should go to a strip, I'd be like, get your sweatpants on.
8: I Heart Comedy.
7: I hate midgets. I do. Not all midgets. I like some, but a lot of them I don't like, and I'll tell you why. Because when I started doing comedy, I thought I would be a voice for my people. You know what I mean? There's not a lot of midgets doing comedy. I thought I would be the guy. And they would look up to me the same way black people look up to and respect Chris Rock, and Latinos look up to and respect George Lopez and Carlos Mencia. I thought the midgets would do that for me. I was wrong. No, they hate me. I didn't know how much they hated me until I did a show in Detroit, Michigan at a comedy club. I swear to you guys, I'm getting out of my car to go to the comedy club. Out front of the comedy club, there were 24 midgets protesting me. Protesting. The sign and everything. And their news was there. They walked up to me. They're like, Mr. Williams, do you have any comments? Your own people are protesting you. What do you have to say? I couldn't think of anything. So I'm like, they're midgets. Nobody even saw. A Mini Cooper drove up, blocked the entire protest. I don't care. But honestly, it got to me. So I walked out to the little group of midgets and I walked up to them and I'm like, hey, take me to your leader. And this one midget comes up and I look at him and I go, hey dude, seriously, why do you guys hate me? He looks at me and goes, well, Brad, we hate you because you say the word midget on stage. Midget? That's bad? What's wrong with midget? He looks at me, he's like, well, midget is a derogatory term. When people hear the word midget, they don't think of a human being. Rather, they think of some sort of fantastical carnival creature or something you might find in a Disney movie. We need a more mature word, something that we all can rally behind and that portrays us rightly as human beings. That's why we want to be called dwarfs. Kidding me? Dwarf? Really? Midget's bad, dwarf is okay. Are you serious? Like, to me, dwarf sounds worse, right? Dwarf just sounds worse. It's harsh. It's dwarf. It's dwarf. It sounds like Lord of the Rings or something like that. Like, you think I'm gonna walk up on stage like, it's my precious. Like, it's stupid. Like, really? really, like, midget sounds fine to me. It does. It just, it's an easy word. It flows. It's midget. It's midget. It almost sounds French, like I'm hanging out with my midget. It's good. And I told the guy this, and his response to this day blows my mind. He actually looked at me and he goes, "Well, Brad, this just shows how ignorant you truly are. Because don't you realize, Brad, that when you call a dwarf a midget, it's the exact same as calling a black person the N-word?" No. I looked at him and I said, "Midget, please." No. Not the same. Not the same. Listen, when you hear the N-word, some bad images come to your head. You hear the N-word, you start thinking of slave ships, masses, chains, Flava Flav. You start thinking of some evil stuff. What pops into your head when you hear the word midget? Good things like popcorn, cotton candy, happiness. That pops into your head. I told the guy this, like, "Well, Brad, it's your lackluster attitude that allows this to occur. Why is it, Brad? People are so quick. They always call us midget, but they'll never call a black person the N-word. Why is that?" Easy. Because a midget's not gonna kill you if you call him a midget. That's why. What am I gonna do, punch him in the ankle? Like, "That's not right." No. But a black guy, he'll kick your ass if you call him the N-word. That's why they call it the N-word. That's the only syllable that a white dude can get out, for the black man just beats him down. It's like, "Hey man, I see you. You're one of them. Nip." Dumbass cracker.
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10: I'm 30 years old. That's a totally reasonable age to have a kid, but to me, it's still terrifying, you know? They had that show 16 and Pregnant. There could be a show called 25 and Pregnant. I'm like, "Oh no, those poor kids!" You know, any other reality show where there's like a big fat guy or something at the end of the episode, he's eating right, he's exercising, you're like, "All right, things are gonna get better, yeah. Things are gonna get better. Good job, TV show, things are gonna get better." 16 and Brady Andrew, like, "Whoa, that's never getting better." The only good thing that happened this week was the guy almost got a job at Arby's, and the girl won a fist fight with her mom. This is brutal. And they don't do anything nice for the kids at the end of the show. There's no money. There's no new house. Come on, do something for those kids. Like, maybe at the end of each episode, Exhibit could show up. And the kids would be like, "Oh my God, Exhibit, are you here to pimp our rides?" And he'd be like, "No, I'm gonna raise your baby as my own. You're free to go back to being teenagers." And they'd be like, "Thank you, Exhibit. Thank you so much for our lives." Then Exhibit would take the baby and put it on a bus with all the other babies he's collected. And then you do a second show about Exhibit trying to raise 30 babies by himself. I do find the 16 and Pregnant show kind of mean-spirited. You know, because you got a camera crew there like, "All right, you don't have any money. No one's helping you raise your children. All hope is lost. And cut. Good luck with everything. We gotta go. Let's go! Sorry, there's this other 16-year-old girl that lives down the street that had all the advantages in life. She's about to have an amazing birthday party. We gotta film that for her second show called Super Sweet 16. It's a shame you guys can't switch places for a week." Ugh, I hate the girls on Super Sweet 16. Whenever I watch that show, I'm like, "Ugh, can someone impregnate this girl and ruin her life, please? What an awful person! That'd actually be a better show! They just did horrible stuff to that girl for a week. Meet Amanda. She's 16 and horrible. So we cut the brakes in her car. We put a bunch of holes in her condoms. Let's see what happens this week." Do those girls not watch the other show? Do they not realize how fortunate they are? They're sitting there complaining about the dumbest stuff. Just like, but it's not the right car. It's not the car I wanted. They just moved into a car in the other show. Three people are living in an 89 Honda Civic Coupe. There's more people than doors. but the lights aren't right. Their kid isn't right. Their kid has a tooth coming out of his nose, and they can't pay for a dentist to put the tooth in his mouth. The kid's gonna have to brush his nose for the rest of his life. But the balloons aren't the right color. Their kid isn't the right color. They had the wrong father. That's how crazy it's getting over there. What's the perspective?
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34: Charges laid by L.A. police against O.J. Simpson in connection with the brutal slaying of his ex-wife Nicole and 25-year-old Ron
35: Doesn't
34: Goldman.
35: Fit. You must acquit.
36: The jury find the defendant Orenthal James Simpson not guilty of the crime of murder.
37: Dear Mr. Simpson, hello. It's me, Kim, Ron Goldman's sister. I'm sure it's really weird to be getting a letter from me, but for years, I've listened to what everybody else has to say about you. The lawyers, the media, but never from you. I'm wondering if you would sit down and talk to me. I just want to understand whatever can be understood. That's a letter that I wrote to the man I believe brutally killed my brother. I was declined this interview, but I still feel that need.
0: Hi, babe.
37: Hi, Daddy. Do you remember when I wrote the letter to the killer asking to see him? I'm going to try to do that again.
0: You're going to try to do it again? Actually, you can tell my excitement is the same as last time.
37: It's hard to hear his concern in his voice, but confronting this part of my life is something I still need to do. I want to confront the fear, the grief, the anger, the loss, the shame. This podcast will help me confront my story and hopefully help others who find themselves in similar situations confront theirs, even if it means coming face to face with a monster. 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
4: Lots of different languages in my neighborhood, so I gotta learning a little bit of, you know, pretend Spanish. Ooh, hey, ooh. It's like, I am pretty good at pretend languages. Working on some pretend Swahili. Trying to lose my accent. Pretty much a native speaker and pretend tiger. Oh, you guys didn't understand. Because it's in tiger. Certain English phrases you really don't learn until you've been here at least a couple hundred years. Things like, why vote? Who cares? It doesn't even matter. And then I'm like,
5: yeah, I'm not racist, but they're lazy.
4: Oh. It just sounds racist when you say it. My favorite English phrase that I have been using a lot frequently is, yeah, I need money, but I'm not going to work as a fill in the blank. Very difficult to enunciate that, so that I gotta keep the silver spoon between my chicken gum.
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6: I'm into the environment too. You like that, ladies? You like that?
7: Do you like that?
6: Thank you! Thank you! I'm into the endangered species. I don't think we do enough to protect them. I don't think we do enough to protect the endangered species, like the spotted owl. Now he's looking at me, he's going, hey, Tommy, what do you care about the spotted owl? Because they're delicious. I mean, have any of you ever had spotted owl? Oh my God. It tastes just like baby seal. If God didn't want us to wear fur coats, he would have made chipmunks out of polyester. You want to solve the energy crisis? Whale blubber. I'm not saying kill the whales. Give them liposuction. This way we have all the energy we need and sexier whales. And we'll have a new episode of Nip Tuck.
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8: I was in Bombay 2 years ago, and I was there 1 month before the terror attacks happened. Remember the terror attacks that happened in 2008? Do you know about those, black guy? Not terror attacks, but the ones that happened to my people. Do you know about that? You don't really? You don't? He's like, what happened? You were in Senegal and they don't have news over there? Here's what there was a terror attack in India. It's not like 9/11. Now, here's the thing. 9/11 happened, it lasted 20 minutes. This terror attacks in India, 3 days. Only in India could that happen. They could end up like a cricket match. 3 days. It's like, we shall continue this terror tomorrow. And here's the trippy part. I was in the Oberoi Hotel, the first hotel that they took out. And I remember watching it on news back home. I was like, oh my God, I was just there. Did I forget anything? There goes toothpaste I'll never see. And here's the messed up part. It's like the terrorists hit us and we go, stop it. Don't do it, man. And the bats on, I said, stop. I'll scratch you. And those are pretty crazy terror attacks that happened in 2008. They were pretty nuts. Personally, not the worst ones that happened in Bombay. The worst terror attacks, in my personal opinion, happened in 2006. And I'm not basing it off destruction or how many people they killed, which was pretty crazy all on its own, but I'm basing it simply off of the date in which they chose to attack. You know, India got attacked on July 11th. We got hit on 7/11. It's almost like the terrorists had a sense of humor that day, you know? Should we get them on the 10th or the 12th? The 11th. The comedy practically writes itself.
3: Joan Rivers.
9: I'm a college graduate. You married a single? Yeah, you cook? Why? What's the point of getting married? You cook? Once you start with them, you know, it's gimme, gimme, gimme. Don't start. You think it's easy to make a hot meal once a week? Do you ever try to make a hot meal without getting out of bed? Try that sometime. Do you ever make pancakes on an electric blanket? Why should I cook? I'm married. Show me in the Bible where it says I have to cook. Show me where it says woman cooks, man eats, then I'll do it. Show me, if God wanted me to cook, he would have given me aluminum hands. Show me where it says, and Bathsheba went forth and basted, then I'll do it. Bathsheba went forth and did a lot of things. That tramp never picked up a spoon. Because the good-looking ones don't have to cook. Don't start. Don't start. Because once you start, it's gimme, gimme, gimme, gimme. And cooking doesn't keep them at home. Right, you're married, you know this. Aunt Jemima died single. I said, Jemima, pull yourself together. You're a young woman, get rid of the apron, get rid of the kerchief. Jemima, Uncle Ben likes you. I told her. No, she said, I'll make it on my cooking. Well, she died single, didn't she? A flapjack hit on the head now. That was it.
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11: I turn on Sesame Street. I say, oh, whew, Sesame Street is much better because now he'll learn how to count and spell. But now I'm watching it as an adult and I realize Sesame Street teaches kids other things. It teaches kids how to judge people and label people. That's right. They got a character on there named Oscar. They judge him right in his face. Oscar, you are so mean. Isn't it, kids? Yeah, Oscar. You're a grouch. Bitch, I live in a trash can. I'm the poorest boy on Sesame Street. Nobody's helping me. Then you wonder why your kids grow up and step over homeless people. Get it together, grouch. Get a job, grouch. So don't even tell me how to get to Sesame Street. That is a terrible place. I wouldn't go there if I knew the way. Who would want to live in a neighborhood like that? 6-foot pigeons walking around? And an elephant that's a junkie?
10: Hyper.
11: Yeah, that's right, Snuffy.
10: Hi, Bird, I'm sick. I need some smack, Bird.
11: Then Cookie Monster with his eyes popping out his head, screaming, Cookie, Cookie, Cookie, like, ugh. What kind of cookies are you talking about? Chocolate chips don't do that to people. And then they had the nerve to put a pimp on them. They didn't come out and say he's a pimp, but I know a pimp when I see one. They called him the Count. Had a cape and everything. You just see him pimping, bitch, where is my money? You've been late 4 times, I've been counting. How many times must I smack you before you act right? 1, 2, 2 smacks.
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12: Everybody has a weird childhood. Everybody. Did your parents ever say anything growing up that made you think, wow, these people are not qualified to raise me? Let's see. I'm 10 and I'm starting to figure stuff out before they do. That's not a good sign. I remember when I was taking out loans for college, I swear my mom said to me, she goes, don't worry about the loans. Just take them out. She goes, who knows? I might be able to help you pay them back. I might win the lottery. Gee, Mom, could that logic be the same reason why we don't have money for college, do you think, maybe? Those financial planning skills? I should have used that same logic when the collection agency called, you know? Do you have our money? No, my mom's still playing. Relax, dude, calm down. Settle down. The lottery, it's not going to happen overnight, sir. Takes a couple weeks. Dummy. I gave my parents a lot of grief, too. I was not easy growing up. I always had to have the last word. I remember I called a phone sex line when I was a little kid. I was like 7. It was totally innocent. I had no idea, but my parents were furious. They were like, Andrew, this costs $200. Why'd you do this? I said I was bored. I asked you to get me a Nintendo. How much did that cost? $100? Well, what do we all learn here?
3: Robin Williams.
13: In the process of a jihad, if you die in the process of killing an infidel, which I'm sad to say is all of us, you will go to heaven and be greeted by 71 dark-haired virgins. Now, anyone who's ever been with one virgin is going, I don't know.
14: For my talent portion, no, wait a minute, but then... Recently, in an article in the New York Times, Koran scholars said it is not 71 dark-haired virgins, but 71 crystal-clear raisins. Slight difference in translation. It's like finding out thou shalt not kill is thou shalt not quilt. And the armors are going, we could have had guns all along, Ezekiel. It's like somebody kills himself, goes to the gates of heaven, going, where are my bitches? Here are your raisins. Because I do believe... that one day Osama will show up to the gates of heaven, there will be George Washington standing with a small bat going, how dare you defile that which we created, and starts wailing on his ass. And then the 70 other members of the Continental Congress come down and start kicking Osama. And Osama starts going, what is this? Where are the virgins? It's 71 Virginians. Karma! Enough of the karma! I must talk to Jesus Christ. Where is Jesus Christ? And St. Peter goes, hey, Jesus, did you call a cab? Aha! I see we have crossed the PC line. It's okay to kick them, but don't make the ethnic joke. Aha! Because I don't understand the whole fundamentalist thing. You see, I'm an Episcopal. That's Catholic light. You know? Same religion, half the guilt. You know? Catholics, you know, you've got confession. Episcopals, we've got Thanksgiving where Dad has a couple of gin and tonics. I never loved your mother, you know that, don't you? But that's because the Episcopal Church was basically a Protestant church. It was Henry VIII going, I'm Pope now, ha ha ha ha. But then there were other Protestants who thought he was too loose, and then they formed the Puritans, our ancestors.

0: I can't sleep at my house because some pigeons moved onto the balcony at my house. It's a ledge, but I call it a balcony. Put a chair there. It's also not a house. Irrelevant. And they have pigeon sex. Like, all the time. Yeah, you think it's funny. It would be fine if it sounded like pigeons. But it doesn't. See, to me, pigeons having sex, when I fantasize about pigeons having sex, you would think it would sound something like this. Here we go. Pigeons having sex. That sounds like Predator. That doesn't sound like a pigeon at all. We both have red eyes. All right, here we go. Pigeons having sex. Right? Oh, what, New York? You're so outdoorsy. All of a sudden, no, that's a North American white-tailed dove. Everybody knows that. Good ear, though. Similar migration pattern. It doesn't sound like that. That's what's so frustrating and disturbing. It's very disconcerting. 3 in the morning, you're dead asleep. You wake up to this. You're just like, ooh. Ooh. Oh, Barry. It's probably not my pigeons.
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2: I have a phobia of snakes. That's normal. It's weird that people have pet snakes when there's so many fluffy pet options available. How does that go? You want the puppy? Wants to be your best friend. It's a rescue. Or you could get the cold-blooded reptile that's banging its head against the glass. Sure looks like it hates you. It's the opposite of a rescue. It's an attack. It's actually what we rescued the rescue from, so that's why we keep them separated. With bulletproof glass. Oh, you want more information on the limbless serpent? That surprises me. Let's see. I know it has infrared vision like the Predator monster. And it's been the symbol for evil since the beginning of time. Which seems like a red flag. Oh, you want Nagini? Weird. I thought you would have got the rescue. Little Harry Potter reference.
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15: You understand me? So don't be mad at white people. They're your children. You know what I mean? They're starting to come of age. They're growing asses now, keep a beat. You know what I mean? They was just little crazy kids. We had so many of them in Africa, we ran them out because they looked different. We got rid of the kids, and they went to the Caucasus Mountains of Europe, thus the name Caucasian. And what happens when you put a kid up for adoption? When they get old enough, they come and find their biological parents. Come on, Mom and Dad, get on the boat, come with me. Teach me how to dance. And I would go to church, but I need my money. You know what I'm saying? I can't even see myself. Y'all have been to a white church? I went to a white church on my journey trying to find, you know, the truth. Yeah, I like black churches, you know, even though we know the preacher hustling and getting some money. But when the choir starts singing at a black church, you feel like the Lord is there somewhere. Some sisters get to blowing, ah, Jesus love me. I went to that white church. The white priest come out with a robe on, white robe, looking like the Klan, same cone hat. I want you to turn with me to 1 Timothy 3:4-5. They thou knowest the covenant, don't know it, no doubt. No feeling, at least a black preacher been there, and I said to Jesus, is coming down today, if I'm sorry, Lord. And oh, that white choir came out, now it's 50 white people in white robes, looking like the Klan. I expected the devil come walking out. Y'all like that one? I got one more before I go.
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18: Morgan Freeman, Keanu Reeves. They knew too much. We know too much. 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
19: 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He said we went too far, man. 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
19: I don't know who this guy is, but I want him and his tortillas. 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
19: 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What did they want? Listen to me, Karina. You have to get out of here. They're trying to take my tip.
18: One man, one solution. Arnold Schwarzenegger, this summer is... Little Tortilla Boy.
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20: When you make a sandwich at home, do you reach down past the first three or four pieces of bread to go down and get the good bread? It's kind of a self-preservation thing, you know? What you're really saying is, let my family eat the rotten bread. I'll take care of numero uno. And down you go into the loaf, down looking for the two that you want, a matching pair. And you have to be careful pulling them out so they don't tear. And then when you get them to the top, the upper eight slices fall the other way. I never straighten them out. I think, screw it, let them think a burglar made a sandwich.
21: Not my job, straightening out the bread.
20: 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Hey, here's some milk. God, not enough to drink. Better put that back, huh? I know my responsibility.
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7: I generally love my job. You know what's great about being a comic is I have no boss. There's a definite plus in a lifestyle, huh? And then, aren't bosses something? They're like gnats on a camping trip, aren't they? Get out of here, buddy. It's just a job. It doesn't mean a thing, all right? I smoked a joint this morning. You're lucky I showed, bud, all right? My bed was like a womb. I always used to get from bosses, Hicks, how come you're not working? I go, there's nothing to do. And they go, well, you pretend like you're working. Why don't you pretend I'm working? You get paid more than me, you fantasize, buddy. Hell, pretend I'm mopping. Knock yourself out. I'll pretend they're buying stuff. We can close up. Hey, I'm the boss, now you're fired. How's that for a fantasy, buddy? If you're going to pretend, go ahead and rear back. Can't have a job. I need my sleep. You know what I mean? I do. I need 8 hours a day, you know, and about 10 at night. And I'm good. I'm good. I am. I look just like my dad. That scares me to death. I'm afraid I'm going to wake up one day and start acting like my dad, you know? I mean, I love him, but he is a goober, man. All dads are goobers. They are. You become a goober. I don't know why. Life just breaks you, man. One day you just go, screw it. I don't care what people think of me anymore. I'm going to wait for the paper boy in my underwear. I'm going to go to the mall in a Bermuda jumpsuit. I'm going to walk around the house in a robe that won't quite close. Who wants sausage with breakfast? I'm fixing sausage. Dad, put some shorts on. You're a goober. That goober moment is almost upon you. When that sock starts dangling and you don't care, you got some serious questions you better start asking. You're about to start worrying about your lawn. I wonder how the lawn is. Let me just go out and stand naked in my lawn and
6: survey my goober domain.
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9: Now, if you haven't been in the woods in a while either, I would like to warn you now that there are animals in there. Lots of them. All different kinds. Cute ones, frightening ones, annoying ones. One night, I couldn't get to sleep because there was an owl outside my window. Yeah, an owl. And at first, I thought it was kind of cool. I was like, hey, this is kind of cool. There's an owl outside my window. An hour later, I was like, there is still an owl outside my window. I can see 50 other trees from here, owl. What is so damn special about this one? And it wouldn't have been that bad, except that the owl seemed to somehow know when I was almost asleep. Right, like he'd be quiet for 8 whole minutes in a row. As soon as my eyes shut for a second, it was like, which is funny, you know, because I could have done that right at the beginning instead of waiting 3.5 hours. But I couldn't. You know why? Because my bed was perfect comfy. You know what I mean? The perfect comfy bed. You can't tell where your ass ends and the sheets begin. You're just a blob with a head sticking out like, oh. Oh, I love you right now, bed. You are so perfect. Don't ever change. That's how comfy the bed was. That's how annoying the owl was. He got me out of a perfect comfy bed. I slammed that window, I raced back and tried to get back to the bed before all the perfect comfy had escaped. You can never retain full perfect comfy. It's 20 to 25% at best. You must begin rebuilding from there. But you know that already. So there I was trying to rebuild my perfect comfy bed when I came to the horrifying realization that I could still hear that owl, even with the window shut. I swear he moved a little closer. Put his little beak right to the glass. Who? Who? Who? Who? And I knew right in that moment that I must change my strategy in dealing with this bird. I knew I must wait until he fell asleep. So that I could mess with him in the same way that he had been messing with me. So I waited for a really long time. Turns out owls are nocturnal. Luckily for me, the same thing is true for stand-up comedians. We do live at night. So I waited that little bird out. Sure enough, as soon as the sun started to come up over the mountain, his giant owl eyes began to shut. And I waited for just the right moment. And then I went, me! Me, you nosy freaking owl, that's who! Me!
10: Doug Benson.
11: I hate all those anti-pot ads that are on TV. You know, because they come on, I'm smoking a joint, trying to relax. They always say have untruths in those anti-pot ads. Like the one, did you see the one where the dog starts talking to the teenage girl? Dog starts talking to her, dog's like, hey, what's up? Yeah, you're a pot smoker, don't care for it. I'm a dog, I'm talking. That doesn't make any sense at all. Because if you're watching that commercial, if you thought that smoking a lot of pot would give you the power to speak to animals, you would, like, increase your smoking tenfold to make that happen. How great would it be to talk to animals? That'd be the best. Here's a great for instance. Let's say you're at the San Francisco Zoo, and you brought a slingshot, and you went to the tiger cage and started shooting rocks at tigers. Wouldn't it be great if they could look at you and say, hey, listen, if you don't stop doing that, we are going to jump over this embankment and maul you to death and hurt two of your friends. You'd be like, oh, thank you so much for the heads up. I really appreciate it. I'm a douchebag who brings a slingshot to the zoo. And yet you still took the time to tell me what I was doing was wrong instead of murdering my life. Thank you also for not going on and on about how awesome Frosted Flakes are and sticking to the more important point of my impending death. Then there's this commercial that was on a while back where a teenage girl is melting. She's physically melting. She's melting. It's not possible. It's not even possible. It's a special effect. She is melting. And there's a girl sitting next to her. It's like, she smokes pot. That's all she does is smoke pot. That's all we do. This is boring. I don't like it. The girl who doesn't smoke pot is a million times more interesting than the girl who's sitting there whining about how she doesn't smoke. What kind of loser sits and watches their friend being stoned and doesn't just get up and leave if you're so bored? Or better yet, go get a bucket. Your friend is melting. Your friend's life is hanging in the balance. You're like, this is boring. And if you're a pot smoker, you're not going to be deterred from smoking pot by watching that commercial. You're going to sit there going, how do I get a hold of some of that weed? That looks like some amazing weed that I would like to try now. Now-ish. I've been smoking the Can't Find My Keys weed, and somewhere in the world, I would like to try, because then if I melted in the couch, maybe I'd find my keys. It'd be a win, win, win. All winning, all the time.
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9: It is going to be back in the city. I love it. I love it here. I was recently not in a city. I was doing a show in a small town in Texas. I'm from Texas, and I was doing a show in a small town called Texarkana. I don't know if anybody's heard of it. You have? Yeah, don't go. Just be happy you heard of it, and that's it. Don't do any further research. You'll be cool. I don't want to say those rednecks were stupid over there, but they had a magician open up the show. You guys, they booed him. Like, after every trick, the poor guy, they were just sitting there angry like, boo! And he wasn't even a bad magician. They were just afraid of magic, you guys. He scared them. They didn't know his whole routine. They just had these looks on their face like, hey, how the hell did you keep pulling all that in one top hat? That ain't possible. You know, one more trick, they were just going to shoot him. You know what I mean? And I was rooting for it. So I wanted to go to the trial, see the guy defend himself. You know, like, look, Your Honor, you got to understand something about Ricky, okay? Listen. I'd never open fire against another individual. But he took a newspaper, cuts it up in about 10 different little pieces. Then he goes and puts it back together like it ain't been cut. One. The devil is the only one strong enough who could do that, Your Honor. He'll trick you. The devil will trick you.
12: Case dismissed.
9: Because now the judge is scared. You know what I mean? Like,
12: he's a hero, everybody. He went down to the comedy club and shot the devil.
9: The guy's getting a parade.
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15: So I was walking into Whole Foods recently. I don't grocery shop there. It's too expensive. But I love the smell of lavender, so it's where I get my laundry detergent. Normally when you walk into a Whole Foods, there's somebody outside of the clipboard like, hey, you want to help pandas keep getting boners? On this day, it was like, hey, you want to help overturn Prop 8? And I'm like, I just wanted to shop. I didn't, But I noticed there was a really old lady walking in behind me, and I wanted to make sure she was asked as well, like that I wasn't profiled. This guy's queer. He'll help. And sure enough, she asked, ma'am, do you want to help overturn Prop 8? And she's like, oh. I'm like, explain it to her. So it's to make gay marriage legal in the state of California. She's like, oh. And I can just see 80 or 90 years of sexist, racist she's had to put up with go round and round. I'm praying she falls over dead. Like, oh, no! None of which happened. She signed it. I'm an ass. Do you remember the commercials they ran? It was a little girl that came running home from school. She'd be like, Mommy, Mommy, Mommy, the teacher said when I get older I can marry a princess if I want to. And they're like, what are you going to do when your kid says that? And every parent in California is like, whoa, we're going to have to talk to our kids? Sorry, queers. Nope.
13: Yeah, that's Esperanza's job.
15: So I want to hire the same little girl to do commercials for me in the state of Utah. And I want her to come running home and be like, Mommy, Mommy, Mommy, how come you're 9 years older than me?
13: Yeah, because we learned math, and this doesn't add up.
15: Mommy, Mommy, Mommy, Mom. She's calling out to all of her mothers. And they start coming out of the cabinets in their Little House on the Prairie outfits, trying to explain how open-minded they really are. Compared to who, the Amish?
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17: My grandmother died about a year ago. And I didn't think anything could ever be worse than when my grandmother passed away. But I was wrong. It was fine. The hard part, the upsetting part, was that we thought that she died in the way that she wanted to die. She wanted to die in the best way possible. Like, you, radio winner. What's the best way you can die? This is not a trick question.
18: Sleep.
17: In your sleep, yes, thank you. Thank you. Everybody wants to die peacefully in their sleep. Not me. I want to be alert, awake, surrounded by friends in a house fire. But my grandmother wanted to go peacefully in her sleep. We thought that's how she went. We were all excited for her. But then we did an autopsy. Found out she actually died horribly in the worst way possible. During an autopsy. Yeah. She always said her grandkids didn't pay enough attention to her, and she was right. She's dead on. But I love my grandma. Loved her very much. My grandma taught me about a lot. Taught me what religion is. Taught me everything you can know about religion. And one quick story, I'll tell you now. When I graduated from high school, my grandma came to me, gave me a big hug. Said, Anthony, I'm so proud of you. You're my first grandchild to get to go to college. What can I do for you? What can I give you before you go to college? And I said, honestly, Grandma, all I need from you is money. Yeah, I know you guys have never been, but college is expensive. And my grandma said, okay, Anthony, I understand. So a couple months go by. It's the end of the summer. I'm packing up my dad's car, getting ready to go to school. And my grandma walks up, says, Anthony, here, before you leave, take this. And she handed me a brand new Bible, King James Version. And I said, thanks, Grandma, that's exactly what we talked about. Got in the car and I went off to school. A couple of weeks go by, I'm hanging out in my dorm room, having a good time, when the phone rings. It's my grandma. Says, Anthony, just calling to see how college is going. I said, Grandma, college is the best. I'm having the time of my life. But to be honest, I'm already starting to run low on money. And I could use a little bit, like we talked about. She said, okay, Anthony, well, let me ask you this. Have you been reading your Bible? And I said, totally, Grandma. I'm on chapter 4. She said, okay, Anthony. Well, then I guess I'll talk to you later. Hung up the phone. A couple of months go by. Now I'm really starting to struggle financially. I'm going to have to drop out of school if I don't get some money. So I call my grandma in a panic. I I say, Grandma, please, it's Anthony. I'm having the time of my life in college. I love it here. But if I want to graduate, and I do, I need you to send me some money like we talked about. You said, well, Anthony, let me ask you this. Have you been reading your Bible? And I said, yes, Grandma, I wish it was longer. And she said, okay, Anthony. Well, then I guess I'll talk to you later. Finally, it's the end of the school year. I've got straight A's, but I'm dropping out of college because I have no more money left. And I'm furious. I'm close to tears cleaning out my dorm room. When the phone rings, it's my grandma. She says, Anthony, I heard you're dropping out of school today. How come? And I said, you know damn well how come, Grandma. Because you wouldn't give me any money. She said, well, Anthony, let me ask you this. Did you read your Bible? And I just hung up the phone. I was so pissed off. Took everything out of that room. The last thing I took off the shelf, the last thing I took out of that room was that Bible my grandma had given me. Took it off the shelf, held it in my hands, and for the first time, I actually opened it up. And right there, on the very first page, in my grandmother's handwriting, it said, "F you."
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27: Well, I saw a story on the news a little while back where a gunman in Florida was holding two kids hostage in their own house. I don't know if any of y'all saw this story. He was holding two kids hostage for like 3 days. And the police finally went in and shot the guy, so everything worked out good. Right. Yeah, he was holding my kids hostage, right? But the weird thing about the story to me was the mother of the kids was also one of the hostages, but the gunman let her go on the first day. Yeah, and she left. I know. What kind of mother leaves her kids with a gun? I can go? Y'all don't talk back to the man with the gun. He's in charge. She's on the phone like, hey, Betty, I got a sitter after all. I can go out. Yeah, he just came in and said, you can go. Hey, she wants to know if she can drop her kid off. Left her kids with a gunman. After they shot the guy, they gave her back her kids, right? No child services came in or nothing. Which, first of all, you know, that's, you know, I guess that's all right, but how do you live that down as a mom? If that was my mom from then on, every time she tried to be like, be home by 8 o'clock or else. Or else what? What, are you going to leave us with a crazed gunman again? Yeah, whatever. What do you mean we can't watch Letterman? The hostage guy let us watch Letterman. He was ordering us pizza and ice cream. We like him better than you. Almost got us on a helicopter ride. And child services, man, we didn't have those numbers to call when we were growing up, right? 1-800-MY-MOMMY-SPANKS-ME or whatever they got now. And if we would have, my mom would have been like, go ahead, call them. And in the 27 minutes it takes them to get here, I would waste every ounce of my energy beating the living out of you.
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5: There was a murder in Central Ohio that many people still don't want to talk about. The man who committed that crime once sat on death row, but now he's on the run. His name is Lester Eubanks. Lester didn't tunnel out of prison or scale a stone wall. On a December morning in 1973, he and a small group of inmates were granted permission to walk outside prison walls. His handcuffs were taken off. He changed into civilian clothing, and he and three others were driven to a local mall. They were told they could wander the stores and were asked to return to a designated meeting spot. Hours later, all the inmates came back, except Lester Eubanks, and he hasn't been seen since.
6: He had a full plan. The guy had a plan.
7: I was just astounded that this could actually happen.
5: There were many years when it seemed like no one was even looking for Lester, but recently, his whereabouts have become the focus of the U.S. Marshals Service, the federal agents who track fugitives. The case is testing the marshals.
6: Those nine lives are running out, and we're going to catch up with Lester.
5: And is being urged on by those hurt most by Lester's crime.
14: He's had enough free time. He confessed to the crime, and his time is up.
5: I'm Sunny Hostin with ABC News. Over the past year, a team from the ABC News investigative unit joined the search for Lester Eubanks. They uncovered new leads, possible sightings, and at every turn found resistance from those who want Lester Eubanks to be forgotten. What they've uncovered is a case that's about more than murder. It's about family loyalty, a life on the run, and a first-hand look and how the U.S. Marshals are trying to solve one of the oldest fugitive cases in American history. Now, they may be closer than ever. From ABC News.
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34: The biggest problem I have with the heightened state of awareness system in this country is that it makes no sense. The second biggest problem I have with it is that it scares my mother. Thanks. The last time the heightened state of awareness switched from yellow to orange, my mother called me, and my mother is very rural. As am I. And mother called me and she goes, the heightened state of awareness just switched to orange. I said, I know, mother. I was watching television. She goes, I don't know what to do. I said, mother, nobody knows what to do. They didn't even print a flyer with this program. But since we were attacked on 9/11, mama, we've all been in a general heightened state of awareness. She goes, I don't know what that means. I said, well, Mom, if you're getting on an airplane and the person in front of you has seven H's in their name and a basket of C- cobras. Check their shoes for fuses. And that's not racism, that's profiling. And you have to do some profiling. You can't frisk 10 grandmothers just so you can pretend that that guy doesn't look suspicious. Go frisk his ass, but he gets all pissed off, go, sorry. And if he's still pissed off after that, go, hey, you wore the turban to the airport, buddy. Yep. Buy a John Deere cap for travel days. I don't know. Buy a John Deere turban. Do they make them? I'm sorry. We're a little edgy. If I were in charge of the Department of Homeland Security, we'd have a heightened state of awareness system in this country, that's for sure. But we'd have one that made sense and one that the fine citizens of this country understood. And we would have two heightened states of awareness. Go find a helmet. Put on the helmet.
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8: Comedy's not all bad, though. You get to travel. You get to travel a lot. I performed in Alaska last year. That was fun. But as I was flying home, I was at the airport, and the Alaska Airlines gate attendant came up to me. She was like, oh, sir, I have to ask you, are you an Alaska resident? I was like, oh, no, I'm just visiting. I'm going home now. And she goes, we forgive you. Easy, Alaska. We forgive you. Yeah, if you knew how many bald eagle feathers I have in my backpack right now, I don't think you'd be so forgiving. Once I hit the lower 48, I'm going into the dream catcher business. Thanks, Yukon Rubes. This trip has been fruitful. So it's nice to be anywhere where I have coffee options besides Dunkin' Donuts. Oh my God, I hate Dunkin' Donuts. Have you guys ever tried Dunkin' Donuts coffee? It's disgusting. No, it's like a cup of adult onset diabetes. It's the worst thing ever. It's like, hey man, can I get a cup of coffee in here? Sort of. We melted a Snickers bar and put caffeine in it. But Massachusetts seems to love it. Get some fighting mad. Go Sox. And they defend it with their stupid slogan, America runs on Dunkin'. Guy. So they talk out there. Hey, Guy Face. Hey, Chief Pal. Can I call you boss, Guy? America runs on Dunkin'. Yeah, America also runs a 47-minute mile, so maybe we should investigate alternative fuel sources. Try running America on kale for a little while. Slim it down.
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11: The first book of Moses, commonly called Genesis. Start at the beginning. Fairly big book, but Friday, innit? Lock the doors. Okay. Took me 4 years to get this platform. Now they listen. Just think if I'd have blown it, just going door to door. Right, okay. And he said unto the woman, yea, hath God said ye shall not eat of every tree of the garden? And the woman said unto the serpent, we may eat of the fruit of the trees of the garden, but of the fruit of the tree which is in the midst of the garden, God hath said, ye shall not eat of it, neither shall ye touch it, lest ye die. And the serpent said unto the woman, getting quite chatty now. And the serpent said unto the woman, ye shall not surely die. For God doth know that in the day ye eat thereof, then your eyes shall be opened, and ye shall be as gods, knowing good and evil. He's saying, well, okay, it's not strictly true. He's pulling the wool over your eyes a little bit there, because he doesn't want you to have this sort of knowledge. He doesn't want you to lose your innocence, so you won't die. She believes the snake. She eats the apple. She gives it to Adam. And the snake's right. They don't die, but their eyes are opened, and they're embarrassed by their nakedness, and they cover themselves up. God comes along. He sees this. He's furious. Ooh. He goes, what are you wearing clothes for in the Garden of Eden? They go, embarrassed and that. He goes, what? Take them off. No. What? I was looking at them.
10: I made them big so I could see them from heaven. Now you... Who told you about the apple? She goes, the snake stitched it right up. So God goes mental. The punishment he gives to the man is that he'll have to toil the field from now on. He won't get manna from heaven. Punishment he gives to Eve, womankind, is that she'll have terrible pain in childbirth. The punishment he gives to the snake, you shall crawl on your belly all your days. Not really a punishment for a snake. I bet it couldn't believe its luck. Stand there going, oh, I'm in. And you have to crawl on your belly. But I already, oh no. Oh yeah, you've done me, No. We're even now, yeah. That's, I asked for that. Okay, cheers. See you later. Oh, how does this work again? Oh, ow. Oh, I'm being punished. Oh, this is rubbish. I wish I could fly like normal.
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12: How do you know when the Orientals have moved into your neighborhood? The Mexicans get car insurance. Think about it, it's very deep. I don't see no thigh. Can't see over dashboard. I see thigh. How are we gonna drive? I can hardly see out of those little slits. That's why they're all scared of those phony monsters. Oh, Rodin, I don't see no string. What do you mean he's only 6 inches tall? Three Chinese virgins, too young too dumb too, and no yen too. Okay. When I get married, will my husband have a dragon on his chest? Second one says, when I get married, I want my husband to have two dragons on his chest. Third one goes, well, I get married, I want my husband's dragon on the floor.
13: Steve Martin.
15: Well, I decided I'm taking up smoking. My doctor told me I wasn't getting enough tar. Now, the fun part of smoking is deciding what brand to smoke. Now, Virginia Slim, that's a woman's cigarette, right? What do they have, like little breasts on them or something? I'm depressed. Nah, it's just... I guess I'm kind of thinking about my old girlfriend, you know what I mean? We were together about 3 years, and sometimes when I get on stage, I kind of think about her because, you know, she'd travel with me, and I'd be up here performing, and I could hear her laugh, you know? And it kind of meant something to me, I guess. I guess I kind of miss her. And she's not living anymore, so you think that's funny or something? I guess I kind of blame myself for her death. We were at a party one night, and we weren't getting along. We were fighting, and she began to drink. And she ran out to the car. I followed her out. And I guess I didn't realize how much she'd been drinking. She asked me to drive her home, and I refused. We argued a little bit further. She asked me once again, would you please drive me home? I didn't want to, so I shot her.
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16: I've lost more friends to AA than Liberace did to the virus. It's sad to see him go. You see a 30-day chip on your buddy's key ring, it's like seeing a toe tag on his cold, stiff corpse. You're gonna live life like there's no tomorrow. That's what they tell you, right? Yeah. That's what they tell you. Live every day like it's your last. Drink, smoke, have sex, do drugs, blow money, and do it all like tomorrow you're gonna get hit by a bus. That's what they tell you, right? What they don't tell you is what to do when you're not dead tomorrow. That's when you got problems. When You've been living like that for 15 years, and now you're just drunk, broke, fat, and wheezing. You got herpes and unwanted children. You're going, man, I'm not even close to dead. I'm going to start living my life like my dad's not sending me money anymore. I've been trying to explain to the IRS I was going to file for the last 10 years, but I was counting on this dead tomorrow thing. It didn't pan out the way I was expecting.
32: Heart comedy. Funny lives here.
13: Cabs are sort of a big part of living in Manhattan, and the cab drivers there, they're just very sad. They're the most depressed people in the world. It's a stressful job. They don't talk. They just don't talk to you. Like, you could give

0: down there. It's a happy hour, pal. Do they got a lot of Chinese guys in China?
1: Sounds pretty good. Must cost an arm and a leg to get into a place like that.
0: No cover. Monday through Friday, 5 to 9. You don't pay a nickel. What part of happy hour don't you understand?
1: That seems too good to be true. What do they overcharge you on the drinks?
0: Dollar you call it, 50 cent drafts all night long. You can't afford not to go down there.
1: Well, I mean, what if I want to get something to eat?
0: They got half-price appetizers. Mini chicken tacos, potato skins, loaded potato skins. You got any more questions, pal?
1: Well, I know it sounds good. I'm tempted, but there's a game on tonight.
0: They got 37 flat screens in the joint. Hell, they got 6 in the John alone. I watched 3/4 of a playoff game in there last week.
1: Hey, let me ask you something. Do the waitresses wear, like, very loose-fitting clothing?
0: Referees, jerseys, skin tight. It's better than a Playboy Club.
1: I didn't know they still had Playboy Clubs.
0: They don't. The Viking put them all out of business.
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11: You know what? We're going through a really weird period in our history right now. And I love being an American, but I think we complain about nothing. New Yorkers complain. New Yorkers are still complaining. They could climb to the top of Mount Everest and go, oh, well, this is overrated. And there's a draft. You know, I don't do any impressions. This is the only impression I do, okay? This is a New Yorker waiting online. This is it. Think we can have more than one register open in here? You ever do that? You ever go to Walmart or something? They got 8 registers. One of them is open. People complain. I was in line at a video store. I was in line at a Blockbuster. And the guy behind the counter just could not get it together. And so we had to wait for like 2 minutes. And this woman in front of me said, this is the worst thing I've ever seen. It's a horror. They get these kids right out of high school. They can't even add, I'm going to write a letter to Blockbuster because this is the worst thing I've ever seen. I can't believe that I have to stand and listen to this. Oh, my God! And finally, I couldn't take it. And I said, shut your ungrateful hole. You are lucky you have legs to stand on and money to buy things. This poor schlub has to stand behind the counter day in and day out and listen to people like you, and I am amazed he has not pulled out an Uzi and blown away your ugly face. The worst thing you've ever seen. Did you see Glitter with Mariah Carey? And you know how whenever they're complaining, they always try to draw you into it? You know, hey, do you believe this guy? Do you believe this guy? See, I will not go there. You know, do you believe this guy? Why, yes, I do believe him. As a matter of fact, I totally accept him. I'm having a brief moment of reflection while you're having a heart attack.
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13: It's hard to read. I hate when a sentence drags on because my brain can't handle a long sentence.
14: The corporation had originally decided that a restructuring of its charter should be preceded by a preliminary. What in the hell is going on? Okay, here we go. All right. The corporation. Okay, the corporation. Put smokestacks on that. Had originally. Okay, this thing had before. I'm going to move that to the past, and that's a timeline. The smokestacks, they're not even here yet. That's a coming. The corporation had originally decided, hey, we better. I put little people in the window making decisions. Hey, we better. That's how I read in the library. Hey, smokestack. Hey. People are like, what are you doing? Shh, I'm trying to read. So I'm trying to learn how to read better, you know. I took a speed reading course, and not to brag, but my speed shot up to 43 pages a minute. But my comprehension plummeted. Take the good with the bad, man. I was blind. Sparks coming off the fingertips. People next to me in class, he's a rapid reader. Proud, you know. I'm trying to learn how to read because I read better. Because I hear it's like good for you or something. Anybody here? It's got a good reputation, right? Nobody ever bad mouths it. You never see a point counterpoint show about reading. And in the pro side of reading, like a professor with a bow tie. And in the opposite side, hey, let me tell you something. Reading don't never do nothing. Because if you did have it in, the book, and you looks at it, then you might not even know why you had to do that. I have nothing to add. I'd like to yield the remainder of my time to my opponent. In the interest of fairness, please.
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15: This is about you and me. You and me. Little things. Little things we all know. Little things we all know about our bodies, but we never talk about. That's what interests me. These are practically universal experiences. Nobody mentions them. Little scab on the top of your head. Did you ever have that?
16: Sure you have.
15: Little scab, top of your head. Not a big red blood scab like you get when someone at work hits you in the head with a Stilson wrench. Just a little dry spot, a little scaly spot. You find it one day by accident when you're scratching your head. You come across it as if by good luck. Whoa, a scab!
17: I love scabs.
15: This is gonna be a lot of fun. I can't wait to pick off my scab and look at it. Oh boy, oh boy, oh boy, oh boy, oh boy, oh boy, oh boy, oh boy. I can't wait to pick off my scab and put it down on a contrasting material such as a black velvet tablecloth in order to see it in greater relief. Oh boy, oh boy. Oh, wait, wait, wait, wait, wait, wait, wait. It's not ready to come off yet. It's immature. It's still not ripe. It's not ready for plucking. I'll save this for Thursday.
16: Thursday will be a good day. I only have a half a day of work on Thursday. I'll come home early, and then I'll watch the Montel Williams show. And then I'll pick off my scab. Oh boy, I can't wait to pick off my scab. This is going to be a lot of fun. So you wait, and you wait, and you wait, and you wait, and you wait. And you try not to knock it off by accident with a little plastic comb you bought in the vending machine at the Easy Living Motel. And now Thursday arrives, and it's harvest time. Harvest time on your head. Now it's time to go get this little bastard, but you want to go carefully. You want to pick the scab off evenly and carefully around the perimeter of the scab so that it lifts off all in one piece. You don't want it to break into pieces. Who needs a fragmented scab? Not me. I don't need parts that badly. I'm not that sick. What you really want, what you really must have. I sense I've gone too far.
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27: I love the Native American culture. I want to open a Native American sex shop and sell wet dream catchers. Yeah. Because those are the ones you want to remember, not the nightmares, you know. I had the worst nightmare. I'm running through the sugar beet field, and I had a very bad asthmatic attack. These three asthmatics jumped me. I know, I should have heard them hiding, you know. Always carry ragweed. So important. You don't get a lot of ragweed here. See, in the Midwest, you're used to it. I miss the Midwest, especially in the autumn. My dad would spend all day raking the leaves in a big pile. And I'd come out of nowhere, and I'd jump into the pile, go, woo, and he'd pull me out and brush the flames off. Memories. The other night, Bush gave a speech. He said, children are our most precious natural resource. I pray it never comes to that. My nephew had a birthday. I thought, what do you give a kid with seven fingers on one hand? Firecrackers. Thank you. Now, my nephew, I love him to death, but if he backtalks me, I have a little thing. I bury him in the backyard, just to the waist, you know, but then he hates it when I tickle his feet, you know. Let me up, you know, I'm sure he's saying. Oh, boy.
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28: If we have
8: any New Yorkers here or any people that have ever visited New York. God forbid you got to fly into one of the New York airports, LaGuardia or Kennedy. You know, in the old days, you'd have cab drivers like the Bowery Boys. Hey, buddy, where are you going? Old Jews, old Italians, white guys, you know? Now you get these people from these little islands in the Caribbean, you know, like Haitians who really have an attitude problem because they don't want to drive a cab. You know, they wanted the streets of New York City to be paved with gold when they got their little fat ass over here. In Haiti, I was a doctor. Hey, pal, in Haiti, I could be a doctor. You're from Haiti, you jackass. How hard is it to be a doctor in Haiti? What do you need, a chicken foot and a Band-Aid? Hula, Buddha. Hula, Buddha. Yum, yum. Eat 'em up. You get better, me, Haiti doctor man. Last night I did some jokes about Mexico, and some Mexican gentlemen got very upset. I don't understand why people are so proud of where they're from. Guy was going to kick my ass, and I said, I'm not making fun of Mexicans, I'm making fun of Mexico. Guy says, I am from Mexico. Well, there's a key word, Paco, from. You are from there. Are you there now, you son of a bitch? Do you have any intention of going back to Mexico? You're from there because it sucks. My family came from Russia and Poland many years ago because those places suck. You have to wipe your ass with a rock and eat fish heads and made 9 cents a week living in Poland, so they got out of there. You're from Mexico. How disgusting is Mexico? It's a dirty, filthy country. And you would think with all the cleaning women that come out of there, you would think that if each one of them picked up one piece of crap on the way over the fence, they'd have themselves a nice little area. And don't get me wrong, I love the Mexican people. Good people, hardworking people. But how come every old Mexican woman is fat and every young Mexican woman is skinny? Yeah, I think the old Mexican women eat the young Mexican women.
11: Mark Maron.
12: I'm not a religious person. You know, I'm a Jew. I was raised to be selfish by Jewish parents. And I was recently in Cincinnati, and I chose to go to the Creationist Museum. Yeah, some of you are familiar. It's the Creationist Museum. And it was about 30 miles away in Kentucky, and I did a little research, and I needed to go. For the wrong reasons. Obviously. But I needed to witness. I needed to go to this tabernacle of ignorance. And I went there thinking, I'm going to go there. I'm going to be horrified, angry, smug, condescending, righteous, pompous even. And just judging these idiots that are going there for what they see as the right reason. I knew I was going for the wrong reason. And I got there, and right away I walked in and I was like, this is pretty cool. A lot of money went into making this. They're really selling. This is just a tabernacle. So I guess what I mean to say is that, after the full experience, I didn't take a picture. They had a triceratops with a saddle on it to really that you could sit on and take pictures. But I left not angry at them. I'm not angry at the museum, not angry at the people who were there. I was sort of elated. I felt sort of gloriously embarrassed for our country. But I felt deeply proud to be an American for a very weird reason. I was proud to be an American because I realized that what I was standing in the parking lot of could only happen in America. These are our morons. And they've done a beautiful thing down here.
10: 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You've come to the right place. 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
13: When will we ever win the war on bacteria? We're up to 99.9% now. Surely it's only one final push that we can eradicate that last 0.1% of bacteria, which is clogging up our kitchen work surfaces at the moment. And I mean the bad bacteria, not the good bacteria. No, there's some sort of propaganda war where we lured LKZI Immunitas onto our team. What happens if you pour Dettol into a Yakult? Is there like a massive explosion of bad bacteria? And then there's just one good bacteria left at the bottom of the pot going, thank you for saving me. There's so much weird about that kind of stuff, like whatever, oh my God. And particularly if you've got kids. Here's a general tip. If there's bacteria in your house and you have kids, rub their faces in the bacteria. They're supposed to get sick. You're not supposed to spray every single surface near your children and wipe out everything, right? It's not good for their immune system. It's ridiculous, right? Because, you know, and there's so much fear about these kind of things. Like, parents in this country must be just gone bananas with it, going, Jesus Christ, oh my God, my kids, don't come into the kitchen. There's bacteria everywhere all over here. And don't go outside. There are murderers out there. Just stay in the hall. How long do I have to stay in the hall? Until you're 18, then you can do whatever you want, right? Okay, you can go to the shops, but be careful nobody follows you. Jeez, I shouldn't let him go. I'll follow him.
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15: Now everybody's like, jails ain't tough enough. Jails ain't tough enough. We gotta have a death penalty. Jails ain't tough enough. Don't believe the hype. The problem is, the reason jails are so crowded, because people are broke, people are starving. Life is catching up to jail. If you live in an old project, a new jail ain't that bad. Man, tired of you. I don't know. I need to go back to school. That's what I need to do. Oh, let me stop lying. I need to go to school. But you know what's wild? You black, you get more respect coming out of jail than school. You come out of jail, you go, hey, man, I got out of school, got my master's. So what, bitch? You punk-ass bitch. Don't come around with all that read. Don't come around with all that count. I can count two. One, two, four, five. So what? You counting these rocks, bitch? You can have a master's degree. Hey, man, I got my master's. What, you my master now? I'm supposed to listen to your punk ass? What, you got a master degree? So what, you got a master degree? Oh, you the smarty art, huh? You the smarty art? Let me ask you this. Can you kick my ass?
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16: I wish I knew there was going to be this much typing. Like, think about that. The one class in eighth grade that I just mailed it in was a total jerk to my teacher. I can remember sitting at the keyboard just banging away, just smashing it around, trying to get the keys stuck at the top, doing fingerprints with the ribbon from the this giant, like, cash register type typewriter, and actually saying to my teacher, Miss Marshall, this is for broads, isn't it? Isn't it for broads? I was a 50s lounge singer in the eighth grade. It's for broads, it's for chicks, it's for dames, it's for skirts, isn't it? Ain't it, Miss Marshall? It's for the old fish, chickie, I ain't buying it. I wish I could go back in time and punch myself in the face. Because it's all I do all day long is type. Oh, my gosh. And the computer's just every aspect of your life. I've gotten in huge arguments, like relationship-ending arguments over emails. Delete your emails, gentlemen. Delete your emails. Then go into the deleted folder and empty that. Empty trash. Delete cookies, clear history, defrag, then remove your hard drive and heat it till it's a liquid. Then, you know what, go ahead and drink that, and then maybe she won't be able to put it together and catch you.
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26: 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Cavassier! Come here. Ah, no, you boy, come. You better come here. Come here, right? Mortgage! Mortgage! You gonna name your kid House Note? You know they're gonna pick at him at school. Hey, Morgan, what's up, dog? Where your little sister Rin at? Hey, tell him to be late next month too. Live long, get to be old. All the old people in the house, just make some noise. As a matter of fact, if you sit next to somebody old or somebody who look old, just give them a hug. Because you know some old. And I tell the young kids every day, when you see, I tell the young kids, go to your grandmama's house, give some love, listen to a conversation, because you'll get some good snacks. My landlady, before I moved into my home, 99 years old, I sat down and listened to her talk. I was loving the conversation. All of a sudden, I ate a whole bowl of peanuts. And I apologized, because I know she's on a budget. I said, Ma, I didn't mean to eat all your peanuts. I'm sorry. She said, baby, look, I don't have no children. I'm happy you came to see me. I'm good for the company. I don't mind you eating them peanuts. It don't bother me. Besides, I done already sucked the chocolate off. You can go ahead on.
28: You gotta have the same kind of persona to be in the woods, though, man. Them woods, though, man, you be in there, them leaves be crinkling under your feet. Say, come on over this way. Come on. I saw a deer. Come on. Deer be drinking water. And I don't know how deer ever drink water as scared as them mothers are. They be talking about. See, come on, man, come on. Bring your ass this way. What, you gonna make 2 trails for? Well, bring your ass this way. You going around the wrong. Come on. Just walk your ass in my footsteps. Just put. Get off my damn foot. You on my corn? Come on. Answer. There's the deer. See the deer?
2: What round?
28: I gave you the rifle back at the car.
2: Well, I didn't know you wanted me to carry the rifle. That ain't my rifle.

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4: It's always apparent when we leave LA and come back, all this stuff kind of roots up again. We're actually from St. Louis. Our parents still live there. Our parents still live in St. Louis. Great people. Our mom has now, I know she's always wanted us to move home to
5: St.
4: Louis.
5: And when we were younger, it was like subtle things. Like, you know, hey, people you know from high school are doing great here and getting big houses. That was the subtle
4: approach. That was the subtle thing. But now she's kind of left that, and she's now just out and out lying about stuff in St. Louis to get us
5: to prop it up to make us want to come home.
4: There is a row of houses, like beautiful mansions in St. Louis, built around the 1904 World's Fair by a really nice park, and one house was knocked down, and they built this crappy 1980s contemporary house.
5: We used to joke about it. We'd call it the Miami Vice House.
4: And not in a good way. You know what I mean? In a bad way. We would joke about it. And so we were just home over Thanksgiving last year, and we were driving by the Miami Vice House. We were about to make fun of it. And our mom just piped in without any irony at all.
5: None.
4: She was like, you know, that house was used in an exterior shot of the show open of the TV show Miami Vice.
5: At first we were like, is this like what she thinks is going to be the straw that breaks the camel's back?
4: Yeah.
5: And gets us to move back.
4: We've got our careers in LA. We've got families.
5: We've got family and friends. But then there's the Miami Vice.
4: And then we were like, all right, well, there's no way to really fact check this, I guess.
5: Let's play devil's advocate.
4: What if she was right? What if that house was used in an exterior shot for the show open at Miami Vice? We would have loved to have been at the production meeting the week before when the producer was laying out the week's events for the next week. Okay, guys, got a busy week next week.
5: Oh, God, do I know it.
4: Okay. Monday, Tuesday, we're going to be all over Miami, shooting in the
5: South
4: clubs
5: Beach.
4: And whatnot. South Beach. Does anybody know any of the members of the Miami Sound Machine? The
5: I know four of them. I know four bongo players.
4: Yes, I do. Shoot them. Check. We'll shoot some Dutch angles.
5: All right, we'll get in touch with them. Good.
4: Wednesday, I've rented some boats on the Everglades.
5: Fan boats?
4: Fan boats.
5: Great.
4: They'll break up some of the lifestyle shots from Monday, Tuesday.
5: Good call. I like that.
4: Thursday, we're going to fly the whole cast and crew to St. Louis, Missouri. To shoot an exterior shot of one house. We come back on Friday, shoot some thongs on a beach, and we call that a wrap.
5: Hold on a second.
4: What?
5: I have a question about the middle of the week. What are we doing in the middle of the week?
4: We're going to the Everglades?
5: No, on Thursday. What are we doing on Thursday? Thursday, we're going to St. Louis, Missouri.
4: Why are we going to St. Louis?
5: To shoot a contemporary house.
4: What?
5: Because, Jeff, it looks very contemporary.
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6: You know, ladies, let me tell you something. I think most men are actually like me. I think they believe in true equality for everybody. And that includes you, ladies. You know, I believe a woman should make as much money as a man, any job as a man. But you know, we're finding something very strange in our society today. Men are under attack all the time. For anything that happens. The difference right now in our society is a woman could get up here and tell jokes about a man. And that's okay. But if a man says anything about a woman, ooh, you're woman bashing. Ladies, I'm talking about my wife, okay? That's number one. And remember, we're all individuals. In fact, that's what's wrong with the world today. We don't think of ourselves as individuals anymore. Now we're a man or a woman or white or black or a sexual preference. No, we're not. We're individuals. And you know, ladies, out of all those groups I just mentioned, your group is getting a lot of very bad representation. You just watched the Phil Donahue show 1 week on television. See the way you're being depicted every Monday on that show. It's like Feminist Day. Like a pack of wild Dobermans turned loose. Every Tuesday's Unhappy Lesbian Day. Why don't they put some happy lesbians on television? And some good-looking lesbians, too. There has to be some happy, good-looking lesbians out there. They always put on these big, mean diesel dykes. And I have nothing against lesbians. I like some of the same things they do. Every Wednesday, it's Battered Woman Day. Every Thursday, Successful Woman Day. Every Friday, it's the woman's problem of the week. Phil walks aground with great concern. Oh. Oh, what are we going to do for these women? Oh, switch their husbands, Phil. Phil Donahue. I'd like to beat seven kinds of hell out of that rat bastard.
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3: Bill Engvall.
7: And have you seen what they've done to smokers in airports? Oh, my God. They've put them on display. Have you seen? They put them in that clear plexiglass box now. It's like a smoker aquarium. Instead of a little pirate, it's some guy with a Marlboro. People are making it part of their trips now, man. It's like, hey, we got a two-hour layover. Hey, let's go look at the smokers. People sit there with their face pressed against the glass. Ooh, look, look. Smokers, look at him, look at him. Oh, yeah. Ooh, he's a big one. Look at him. He's big, ain't he? Yeah. Little kids tapping on the glass. Don't tap on the glass. It scares the smokers. Don't do that. Putting smokers in a box. What's next? I guess they'll have like a smoker invisible fence. Some guy, I'm going to go check on my flight. This is your God! All right, maybe I'll just wait here. You're not going to be able to stop people from smoking, man. Smokers are like roaches. They're going to be here after we're long gone. Because you can put smokers in a non-smoking building, man. They'll be on the top floor holding each other out the window by the ankles. Go, smoke them if you got them. Go, go, go.
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8: Let's see, they feel sorry. They feel sorry always for royals. Well, the Princess Diana. Oh, watch the gay guys get quiet again. Princess Diana. I hated her. What a whiner. If you don't know when the good times are coming, you're an idiot. She had everything. I'm not happy. I'm not happy. Princess Diana, tall, thin, gorgeous, rich, two normal children, a husband who didn't want to sleep with her. I'm not happy. I'm not happy. She had a crown. She had a damn crown. You don't know what I'm talking about. She had a crown. Just think, if you had a crown, you could go back to any class reunion for the rest of your life. And all those sons of bitches who didn't vote for you for student council, when they say to you, how you doing? You say, how am I doing? Check my hat. That's how I'm doing.
9: Here's a sign, political correctness is dying. My favorite show is coming back on the air. They've been showing it sporadically on MSNBC, To Catch a Predator with Chris Hansen. I love that show. You can learn so much about guys. First of all, it shows how cheap we are. These guys show up like a bag of sandwiches. Every guy has like a plastic bag with sandwiches. Like some smoking 18-year-old is gonna tongue you because you stopped off at Quiznos, you know? He's like, I'm not gonna sleep with you. I'm saving myself. Is that a Tuscan turkey on Parmesan rosemary bread? Ooh. Is that a 6-inch tuna on wheat with pickles? Good for you. A pizzone? Let me take my shirt off. Let's get busy. It's the same show every week. The guy comes in the house. He's looking for the cameras. That means he's seen the show before and he's still risking his life. Man, what could happen, really? And he's in total denial, right? He's like, well, I guess her dad collects boom mics. And the girl's always acting busy. She's like, I have to bring these clothes down to the dryer, but I made you some sweet tea on the table over there. What is with sweet tea and pedophiles? They see that, it's like cheese to a rat. Is that sweet tea? I'll go to prison for 1,000 years. I don't give a crap, that stuff is delicious. And that's when Mr. Chris Hansen, the most despicable white person on the face, what an arrogant douche this guy. He's so arrogant, I'm actually pulling for the pedophiles by the end of the show. He doesn't come around the corner until he waits for like a clever opening, like the pedophile will say to the girl, I brought you some ice cream. He comes around the corner, did you bring me some ice cream? Why don't you have a seat? And what do these guys do? They sit down. Get the hell out of there, ass. You're about to commit a felony.
7: You're like, oh, maybe I'll get on local news. Okay, I'll sit down and chat for a while. Guy looks like David Caruso. Maybe I can. So what are you doing here, sir? Nothing. I'm here to meet the girl. What girl? The girl Tammy I met on the internet the other night. Really? So what were you going to do with Tammy? Nothing. I'm just here to talk to her. You sure? Yeah, I'm here to talk to her. I swear to God. So you drove, what, 5.5 hours with no pants on? 6 gallons of hair gel on your head. Yeah, you're going to talk to her? I swear to God, I was not here to do anything, sir. I'm here to talk to her. I wasn't going to do anything. Really? What do you got in the bag? Stick of butter and a sewing kit. Blowtorch, can of chunky soup, a Devo hat, some razor blades, some Coke, can of silly string, 1,000 grapes, and some Cool Whip. Huh. Well, should be an interesting chat, shouldn't it, huh? So how old are you, sir? Well, I'm 40. And how old's Tammy? Well, she said she was 18. No, it says in the transcript she said she was 13. Oh, was that a 3? I couldn't see through my dirty computer screen. It looked like an 8, I swear to God. So, let me get this straight, sir. You're 40 and she's 13. Do you think that's right? At that point, he's got the transcripts. He's got you dead to right. So just come clean. I'm 44 years old. I'm an unemployed electrician from Albany. I got web feet, acne in my ass, bad mustache. I gotta do what I gotta do, Chris. Now turn that camera on, get me with her in the hot tub, and burn me a copy.
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10: You remember when you were single and you had no idea how old kids were? Before you had kids.
11: Yeah, why would you, of course?
10: Well, you just, you know, yeah. I remember trying to, what is he, 3 months? No, he's 16. I mean, I would have no clue. And now, I don't know why mothers, they don't want to give it up to you when you can guess it. Because now I can guess it, because I'm around these kids all the time. And there was a mother at our apartment the other day, and I go, 1.5 years? She goes, oh, no, 20 months. Well, what is that?
11: Pretty close.
10: I don't know. Yeah, come on, give me that one.
11: Exactly, yeah.
10: So we have 3, 8 years old, 5 years old, 3 years old.
11: Is it crazy? Is it good crazy? Or
10: yeah,
11: is crazy?
10: It's quite crazy. Yeah. It's great. And now the youngest one, my wife has taken to bringing into the bed at about 4 o'clock in the morning every night, which is a delightful experience. It's like, it's kind of like sleeping next to a laundry bag with a live collie in it.
11: You know, I've done that.
10: You've done that?
11: I have
10: really?
11: Done that I've done.
10: Yeah. And there's a heat pump thing of little kids. I don't know that. They throw off tremendous amount of heat. It's also you get the feeling of a small engine running on bad gas, knocking and sputtering all night. And
11: bad gas.
10: Bad gas. You know, it doesn't run smooth.
11: I
10: you know,
11: see.
10: The kid. So in between the vomiting and the defecations, it's not only romantic to sleep with your wife, but you wake up feeling refreshed and ready to go.
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12: 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Are we that whacked out on coffee? I went to my closet this morning. It was a Starbucks. You ever buy a cup of coffee at an airport? $179. I'm not a big coffee guy, but I remember when it was a dime. I'm at LAX airport, Starbucks. I go, pal, can I get a cup of coffee? He goes, what do you want? Cup of coffee? You want Americano, Frappolino, latte? No. I just want a cup of coffee. You want a decaf espresso grande? I'm gonna go home. Coffee's a stimulant and a diuretic. So now you got a pee and talk. That's why we all have cell phones. Got a cell phone? Yes, you do. Got a cell phone? Cell phone? I got the old type. Remember the rotary? Rank of 5. This is Alpha Charlie. Well, pull the string. Oh, they got them in all types now. I see people wearing them on their heads. They just have these little phones. I was at the Laker game. I was in a public urinal. guy stood next to me. He goes, "How you doing?" "I'm good." He goes, "You want to go out sometime?" "Whoa! I'm married. I got kids." "I'm good." I'm at the Laker game. People are wearing the Laker uniforms sitting next to us. Do these people think they're on the team? I mean, do they think like, "Oh, Kobe got hurt. Coach, sir, can you come down?"
3: I didn't tell them that they're not on the team. But I don't think they're going to be coming with us.
13: Rodney Dangerfield.
14: Any kind of traveling, I'm unlucky, you know. I hate to fly. Whenever I fly, I never hear "nice flight," "smooth flight." Every time I fly, I live in a world of fog and air pockets. I always hear things like, "We're gonna have to bypass LaGuardia." And that's another thing. I never hear a pilot with a northern voice. It's always southern, you know? And I'll tell you, these southern guys are brave. Nothing bothers them. I remember one flight, we were in air about 10 minutes. Again, I heard a southern voice. He said, "Good afternoon. This is your pilot talking, Claude Wilkins." "Welcome aboard Jet Flight 700. "What's that, Tim?" "Oh, this isn't a jet. Oh. Our destination is..." "Can you make that out, Tim?" "Well, anyway, we're now cruising at 22,000 feet, and we seem to be dropping." "Hey, Tim, give me that list." "Jones, Klein, Brown. Would Reverend Jackson please come to the cockpit?" "By the way, if you folks look out your right window, you see those trees down there all busted up? You see that wheel, that piece of charter propeller down there? Tim, were you with me in that flight?" "By the way, we're now cruising at 200 feet. And Tim says we're going to land way ahead of schedule. But right now, back to the movie. The Good Earth."
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13: Todd Barry.
15: You ever have sex with someone you don't know that well? They're going to spend the night. They ask if you'll set an alarm. It's like, "Hey, can you set an alarm? I got to wake up for work." "I could, but that alarm's going to wake me up also." I think we found a glitch in the scenario. So that they don't sell an alarm that will only wake you up. No, not even a sharper image. "Can you just call in sick? I really had my heart set on a nice, awkward breakfast." I saw a woman on the street wearing a t-shirt that said, "Nurses kick butt." I don't want a nurse who kicks butt. I don't like the idea of fired up healthcare workers. I'm gonna be lying in the operating room, the door gets kicked open. There's a guy standing there in sequin scrubs. "Hi, I'm Stanley Feinberg, I'm your neurologist. And tonight I'm gonna tear this playhouse down. Scalpel." I saw a guy in the street with his little boy, like a 3-year-old boy. Little boy was wearing a dead Kennedy's t-shirt. I just wanted to walk up to the father and go, "Hey, you know what? Your kid ain't that cool." I could just see the father dressing the kid with the mother. "Honey, why are you putting that little blue sweater on him? If he wears that, how's anyone going to know how great my CD collection is? Sometimes I sell CDs after a show, and it's fine if no one buys them, but sometimes some people come up to the CD table, they'll look at the CD, flip it over, and then walk away. It's like, what wasn't there that you thought should be there? It's like, oh, it's one of your CDs. I didn't realize that. I was looking for the first Tracy Chapman album.
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0: to Wayne Brady. I used to love improv comedy. Now I can't even, I don't even like when people ad-lib in regular conversations anymore. You know what I'm saying? I say, look, are you working from a script? Because seriously, I don't need, tonight, I don't know if you people thought that this was going to be something other than my stand-up, but it is not going to be other than my stand-up. I don't know if a couple of you at your tables are going, that's his act. I thought he was going to be dressed as a pirate or something like that. No, it's my stand-up, and it's never going to end. And we're locking the doors, and I'm going to berate industry people, est style. If you're from NBC, I'm not going to let you go to the bathroom until you can explain whoopee to me. Just explain to me. Just explain it to me. So basically, I want to define the problem. I always go with who, what, when, where, and why, and how. Who decided Jim Belushi should be the center of a show? What were they thinking with that? When did that decision happen? Where is it written that he's got to be the head of the thing? Why him? And how you people doing tonight? Am I right, ladies?
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11: If you're going to have a baby someday, let me give you some advice. A couple things. Never let your kid watch The Wiggles. I'm not sure if you guys know what a wiggle is. Does that happen to you? You got to watch The Wiggles? If you guys don't know what a wiggle is, one of them's sleepy. His name is Jeff. They also hang out with a guy named Captain Feathersword, who's got a feather for a sword, but he's also missing an eye. That's good for a kid show. Have a guy without an eye on it. And if you don't know who they are, it's amazing what they've done. The Beastie Boys, License to Ill, very popular album as far as I'm concerned, a lot of hits, has sold 4 million copies. The Wiggles has sold 20 million copies of their CD and DVD, and that's how popular they are. It's amazing. And just, this is one of their songs. If you're some psycho mom out there and you know all the words, please don't sing along. So this is one of their songs. Here you go. It goes a little something. It's called Hot Potato. And it goes a little something like this. Hot potato, hot potato. Hot potato, hot potato. Hot potato, hot potato. Potato, potato, potato, potato. And then they go on tour. It's not bad enough that they're on TV. And my wife says, take me to the Wiggles concert. Take me to the Wiggles. And that's not how my wife sounds. That's just how she sounds to me. And I take them to the Wiggles concert. And here's a little trivia for you. You can't go backstage at a Wiggles show. Nobody can. There's very high security. Now, why is there high security at a Kitty concert? Are two-year-olds going to bum-rush the stage in some kind of mosh pit gone wild? No, this is the truth. Crazy single moms want to have sex with the Wiggles.
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13: I respect animals, too, you know. You know, like, when I was in Hawaii, they wanted me to go swimming with the dolphins. It's like, go swimming with the dolphins. You tried to, yeah, go swim with the dolphins. And I was like, no, thank you. And the guy was like, oh, it's safe. It's no, you know, only thing is that, you know, sometimes the dolphins, when you're out there with them, they get excited and they might go to the bathroom on you. Like, number one or number two? Even know what that looks like. And I'm sure you just can't shout that out. And then when I thought about it, I was like, okay, because, you know, we're out there in the water messing with the dolphins, you know, swimming with them and touching them and making them do tricks. So it made sense to me, because think about it. If you were in your living room on your sofa taking a nap and you woke up and there was a real live dolphin rubbing your belly, real like a little dolphin. What the hell are you doing in my living room? You know, then the dolphin try to make you do tricks. Come on, jump through the hoop. So I did. I went swimming with the dolphins. And it's exactly what I expected, you know. We get out there and they put you in little small groups, you know, I was in there with three other girls and, you know, you get to play with them and do little tricks and stuff. And then they have a photo op and they take your picture. And, you know, and they taught the dolphin, you know, different poses, like they'll hug you or, you know, the dolphin will kiss you or the dolphin lets you kiss them. And, you know, I had a racist dolphin. I did. You know, racist-ass dolphins. I was in a group with three other white girls. And you should see their pictures. They, you know, they were cute. You should see my picture. Dolphin hugging me like this. Like, you bottlenose bastard. Racist-ass dolphin. And then the girl had the nerve to ask me, so, would you like this in a keychain? Why? Why would this picture on a keychain? And I know you taught them this. You just put a little hood on them next time. Why don't you do that?
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12: George Carlin.
14: There's a lot you have to put up with when you're driving. Like red lights. I only noticed him about a month ago myself. And I'll be honest with you, I don't stop for him anymore. I did for about a week, didn't like it. I got no time to sit there jacking around listening to the news. You know my motto in traffic? Cop didn't see it, I didn't do it. I'm gone. I haven't hit anybody yet. Haven't hit anybody. I've had a few people behind me hit each other, but hey. That's not me, that's back there. Me, I'm gone. And I'm getting a whole lot better mileage. Especially in town. Damn, them sidewalks come in handy, don't they? But what are they gonna do if they catch me? Give me a ticket? You know, that's the big fear in some people's lives. Ain't this a bitch? Might get a ticket. You know how to handle a ticket by now, don't you? You gotta be firm with the policeman. Be firm with that policeman. Policemen respect strength. While he's writing out the ticket, you gotta flash him a whole lot of bad looks. And when he's almost finished writing, reach over and grab the ticket out of his hand. Tell him you're gonna check it over for mistakes. Then when you finish reading it, crumple it up and throw it at his feet. Can't you see I have enough garbage on the floor of my car already? without another worthless piece of paper from the state? I got 8 or 9 of them things floating around in here. Hey. Don't I pay your salary? They like that when you're interested in the state budget. You're a public servant. Get me a glass of water. You're holding me up, Jack. People are waiting for me at a party. I got a trunk full of heroin. Get out of my way, will ya?
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14: So I wrote a love poem, and I was hoping to get a volunteer from the audience. Somebody, you don't have to be good, but just somebody who can play a few chords, some background music, some romantic. I can't see, so if you want to volunteer, come up here. What's up, buddy?
24: What's up?
14: Wow. Congratulations on winning the Shrek lookalike contest. What do you really do for a living?
24: I work in a toll booth.
14: Yes! Wow, how do you fit? What, were you there first and they built the highway around you? You really work at a toll booth?
24: Yeah.
14: You wear a uniform and stuff?
24: Yeah, they made me a uniform.
14: They made you a uniform? Out of what, 3 other uniforms? All right, we'll try this. This is a love poem. It's called... Play something. This poem's called "I've Been Waiting for You for an Hour and 45 Minutes." Where the hell are you? I called you 6 times. This is the longest I've ever had to wait for a pizza.
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25: I made some bad decisions. You gotta make the right decisions. When I was 18, I made a serious vocational error. I joined a cult. United States Army. Oh, yeah. You know how stupid I was? I joined the Army because I was tired of my parents telling me what to do. Trying to run my life. Sign here, dipstick. We'll run it for you. You guys really understand me. I actually signed up, volunteered for airborne infantry. Yeah. 4 years. Because they had the best costumes. And I didn't want to walk that far. Bad idea. Can you believe that? You would think that you're airborne. you know, drop us closer. Doesn't work that way. You still have to walk. I hate the questions, too, people ask you. What's it like to jump out of a plane? There's no jumping out of a plane. It's a myth. On jets, 141s, you don't even get a chance to choose whether you want to go or not. You just start shuffling toward the door because that's the direction the crowd is going, right? About 4 feet before you hit the door is a line on the floor. As soon as you hit that line, it just sucks your ass right out of the plane. You're like a gum wrapper going out of a car window. For 4 years, I felt like litter.
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3: I got a bedtime now. I used to be, man, I'm telling y'all, I was a pimp, man. You don't understand. Not that I put women on the street to sell, but like I had, man, damn, I had swag. I had a little bit left, but like not as much as I, you know what I mean? Like I go to bed just, you know, she's like, come on, let's go to bed. She's like, what? Like, it's 8:30. Wait, are you seriously gonna ask me to come to bed at 8:30? Get out of here. Why? Let's just go to bed. Come on, let's go to bed. Why don't you wanna come to bed? Why are you staying up? And I'm thinking to myself, I don't have a reason other than I'm an adult, bitch. What excuse do I have to stay up if I feel like staying up? Oh, come on. Let's just go to bed. I just want to get to bed. What time are you going to come to bed? You'd be like, I don't want to commit to a time. In the morning, 18 more hours, I might come to bed. I'm gonna sit up all night and stare at this fly that's trying to land on my sandwich that's sitting on my stomach. Me and this fly develop a relationship. We're friends, because I'm dozing off and the fly is trying to. And she's like, okay, well, I'll sit out here with you. And he'd be like, oh. And then the fly be like, yeah, all right, man. I'm like, wait, fly. Wait a second. The fly's like, I'm going to be dead tomorrow, man. What are you? Enjoy going to bed. Yeah. And I'm like, nah, don't sit out here with me. You're going to spoil everything. Go ahead, get in the bed. Get the bed ready. Go ahead, get it ready. Go get it ready. I throw my sandwich away. I say goodbye to the fly.
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11: It is good to be back home, though. I got to play golf 2 days ago with some guys I grew up with. Love playing golf. I love hitting houses. That's my favorite thing to do, man. I was playing in San Francisco one time. This guy I'm playing was bragging. You know, hey, look at the house right there. That's worth like $6.5 million. I said, really? What do you think, like a 4-iron? I just nailed it, man. The owner came out. Hey, man, you like hit my house. I go, hey, man, you like live on a golf course. You don't want that to happen, move, you big loser. But throw that ball back. That's $3 to me, man. Throw that ball back. I love all sports. Big surfer. When I live in L.A., I live at the beach. L.A. freaks me out, man. Too many earthquakes. Too many. I've been through seven. That's a lot. First one scared me to death because it's my first one. But it helped me, too, because I was bowling. Thanks for getting that. All right, good. I do live at the beach. I don't surf like I used to, though. I saw this on TV where sharks attack surfers. Did y'all know that? They attack surfers because you look like a seal. That's your natural food. Apparently, when you're laying on your board, you have your arms and legs hanging off. From underneath, you look like a seal. So I just got a picture of a seal and put a red line through it and put it underneath my board. I don't care if you like that or not. That's my favorite joke. I don't care. I laughed when I wrote it. I tell it every show. That's what happens. Not much. I don't care. You can't stop me. That's funny, man. I had petrified of sharks, though. I got killed by a shark scuba diving. That'll freak you out, man. And I was diving with my friends. That was my biggest mistake. Because now when I dive with strangers. Because if I see another shark, I'm just going to gut somebody and go. I don't care. I don't want to know your name on the boat. You know, there's always people walking up going, hey, I'm a, I go, shut up, lola, I'm here, lola, I'm lola, I'm lola, I'm here, lola. They're like, what are you doing? I'm going to have to kill you later. Because it'll freak you out. I didn't know what to do. I'm digging around the coral. I don't even know what I'm digging for, but it costs $100, so I'm digging. Huge shark came up. This thing was like 80 feet long. Were you there? Yeah, I didn't think so. Shut up. But it's weird what pops in your head, because I thought I was dead. I just kind of looked up and I went, oh man, they can't smell pee, can they? I don't know. So, yeah, go ahead and laugh. I'm not saying I did, I'm asking, all right? Yeah, you wait till it's you, I swear you'll think of me and go, hey, Winter's right about that. It wouldn't go away, though. It just stayed right there. So I tried to pretend I was coral. Shut up. I swear that's all I could think of, man. I'm looking, hey, coral. I'm like trying to get fish to go through my arm. Go, go, go, you know? I'm a treasure chest guy. I scuba dive at night. That's freaky. Got a flashlight. That's all you can see. I saw these four guys one time. They're diving at night. They all four had flashlights, and they saw a shark. So I said, man, what'd y'all do when you saw the shark? The guy goes, oh, we just turned our flashlights off. I told the guy, you're a goop head, man. I'd have kept two lights on, you know, try to confuse the shark. Maybe there's a car or something. That shark be going, man, is that Ted Kennedy in that car?
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12: I've seen a lot of frightening things since moving to Los Angeles, and but there is still nothing more frightening and suspenseful than a non sequitur left on my answering machine by my mother. Hey, kid, it's your mom. Listen, your father slapped your Uncle Bill on the back. Turns out Bill had this huge sebaceous cyst, and it just went splat, and there was kind of this cottage cheese stuff going everywhere, and I am sending you an article on Carol Burnett. How does that go together? I think maybe as you get older, maybe nothing's really particularly good or bad anymore. It's just one long, smooth ride to the finish. Hey, kid. You know, your friend from junior high, Christy Coombs, she's fine, but she shot herself in the head by accident, and your father is taking jazzercise. I saw at the drugstore, Patty Stefanik, your favorite fifth grade teacher. She was there with her life partner, Gretchen. And Patty just had a hysterectomy, so she's been having some dryness. And they were there to pick up some lubricant, which is interesting because I didn't think in that kind of relationship you'd really have a lot of penetration. And I want to know when you're coming to visit.
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13: Good to be here, man. It's been a fun weekend. You got to forgive me. I'm a little out of it. We got hammered last night. We didn't get drunk. I got attacked with a hammer. way different. It's terrible. I was watching my friend's baby the other day. And I ran him a bath. I went outside to play video games. And I came back and the baby had drowned himself. No note. Just a selfish act. Just a selfish act. That joke is weird. That's just weird. I'm not really freaked out about death. I don't really care that much. I'm actually looking forward to my funeral. I think that's going to be fun. Not all the people have fun with their funeral. I'm going to have fun. They're always sad and boring. You know, like I went to a funeral recently and it was lame. And I know that that sounds weird to say. Yeah, I went to this funeral. Sucked. But, like, why? Why does it have to be sad? You know what I mean? Why can't you make it interesting? Make it fun for the people who are there to remember you. You know, these are two things I'm going to do at my funeral. Two things. First of all, I'm going to have a closed casket so people will think that my body is in there, but it won't be. I want to have my body fall down on wires and swing over my family. Dude, how sweet would that be? Then hit out the lights, hit it with a strobe light, and then techno music. So it's just a body just oops, oops, oops, oops, oops, oops. Just swinging over everyone. How great would that be? And then the second thing I want to do, like you need more than that. But I want to have a chunk of money saved up and have it mailed off to some random celebrity. Have him make an appearance at my funeral. Like just a chunk of money with a note. It says, here you go. It's my last wish. Take this money, show up at my funeral. You don't have to talk to anybody. Just in and out. Just make an appearance. That's all you have to do. But I want like a mid-level celebrity like John Stamos. Would be sweet. Uncle Jesse on Full House. Just to be funny, my friends and stuff are at my funeral. Like, I can't believe Nick's dead, man. I can't believe he died. He was a good dude, man. I can't believe he died. It's too bad. Dude, is that John Stamos? Did Nick know John Stamos? I didn't know that. Oops, oops, and the body falls. Stamos is like, I'm out of here.
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31: When I was a baby, I kept a diary. Recently, I was rereading, and it said, day one, still tired from the move. Day two, everybody talks to me like I'm an idiot. I remember turning from 1 year old to 2 years old, I was real upset because I figured in 1 year my age doubled. If this keeps up, by the time I'm 6, I'll be 90. It was my birthday recently. For my birthday, I got a humidifier and a dehumidifier. I put them in the same room and let them fight it out. Then I filled my humidifier with wax. Now my room's all shiny. Right now I'm having amnesia and deja vu at the same time. I used to work for the factory where they make hydrants, but you couldn't park anywhere near the place. I used to be a proofreader for a skywriting company. I'm entering the Stranger Sweepstakes. It's a contest. You pay 50 cents and you get a little card that has a number on it. Then you go up to any stranger and you scratch a penny on his head. If the number under there matches the number you have, you win $100. I won twice. I was beat up 11 times. I'm saving the money though because I'm planning a trip to Spain, so I bought an album that teaches you the language. You put the album on, you put headphones on, you learn the language while you're sleeping. During the night, the record skipped. I got up the next day, I could only stutter in Spanish. When I go, I'm flying Air Bazaar. It's a good airline, you buy a combination, one-way round-trip ticket. You leave any Monday, they bring you back the previous Friday. That way you still have the weekend. I went to court for a parking ticket, I pleaded insanity. I said, Your Honor, why would anyone in their right mind park in the passing lane? I asked him if he knew what time it is, and he told me, and I said, no further questions. I'm going to court next week. I've been selected for jury duty. It's kind of an insane case. 6,000 ants dressed up as rice and robbed a Chinese restaurant.
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0: With his fateful Indian companion, Tonto, the masked rider of the plains, led the fight for law and order in the early West. Return with us now to those thrilling days of yesteryear. From out of the past come the thundering hoofbeats of the great horse Silver. The Lone Ranger rides again. Would you welcome his fateful companion, Jay Silverheels, Tonto?
1: Yes,

0: You know, working so closely for all these years with one man, even the Lone Ranger, would probably put a strain on any relationship. And we were wondering what might happen if Tonto decided he wanted temporary change and decided to seek employment elsewhere. So here's the premise. I'm playing the personnel director of a large corporation, for example, NBC, and I'm going to interview prospective employees. Now, let's see, who's the next applicant? Tishman, Tibur, Tobias, Tonto. Miss Loomis, would you send in Mr. Tonto, please? Nice of you to come in. Let's see, let's get right to the application here. May I have the last name, please?
1: Tonto.
0: All righty, the first?
1: Tonto.
0: Tonto, Tonto?
1: No, no. No first or last name, all Tonto.
0: Well, that's certainly an unusual name. Well, Mr. Tonto, I'm just looking over your application here, and now would you tell me, who was your last employer? Could I have that?
1: I worked 30 years as faithful sidekick for Kimasabe.
0: Mm-hmm.
1: Hunt, fish, make food, sew clothes,
0: mm-hmm.
1: sweep up, stay awake all night, listen for enemies for Kimasabe.
0: Mm-hmm.
1: Risk life for Kimasabe.
0: Mm-hmm.
1: 30 lousy years.
0: And for this, what was your salary?
1: Salary? What salary?
0: Well, your payment, something he gave you in exchange for your chores.
1: Once Kimasabe let me peek under mask, no big deal.
0: But no money.
1: Silver bullets don't grow on tumbleweed, fella. You got to buy them with Tonto's salary.
0: Oh, I see. That's right. He was always giving away silver bullets. Silver this, silver that. Hi-ho, silver.
1: Oh, Kimasabe have precious metal hang-up.
0: Yes. Now, Mr. Tonto, as you know, this is a highly industrial society. We need specialized skills. Do you have any of those?
1: Tonto can ride upside down, hanging from horse to avoid getting shot.
0: Well, I don't know about that.
1: How about standing outside window and imitating owl?
0: I'm sorry, all our vice presidential positions are filled. If we do find a position, where would you like to relocate, Tonto?
1: Toronto.
0: Toronto, Tonto? 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
4: I don't like babysitting. I can admit that. I don't like watching my kids by myself. Too much pressure. No man does. No man in this room is a good babysitter. I can tell you how every man in this room watches kids. All we do, we sit on the couch and listen. That's how we watch our kids. Kids do whatever they want when they with dad. Hey! Hey! I know y'all not in that toilet. Y'all better not be in that toilet. We ain't gonna do nothing. I definitely don't like watching other people's kids. It's too much pressure. There's nothing worse than watching somebody else's baby and you give them their baby back in the condition that they didn't give you their baby in. Like, you ever have to explain something to somebody before they see their baby? Hey, real quick, before you look at your baby, let me ask you something. Your baby had two eyes for sure, right? Okay, so it happened here. Long story short, gas went off in the kitchen, blew the back of your baby's face out. It was crazy. My baby knew what to do. He got in the oven. Your baby just stood there. Y'all don't run in your house? Don't nobody run in your house? I had one little girl get hurt over my house. Scariest thing ever, man. One little girl, right? My daughter got real big bunk beds. I'm in the living room, I'm watching TV. Her and her friends, they're in the room playing. Out of nowhere, I hear a loud bang. Bang! Little girl start crying. Ah! Ah! I come in the room, right? All the girls are standing around her. They all standing around her. One girl is on her knee, looking at her face to face. This is what almost made me laugh. When I came in the room, the girl looked at me. She's like, But I can't laugh because I'm in daddy mode. I got to figure out what happened. So I go to my daughter. It's her room. She's responsible. I said, Heaven, come here. Come here. It's your room. You're responsible. What happened? It's very hard to take a kid out of play mode. So in her mind, it's still a game. I said, what happened? This is what my daughter did. She said, Ho! Daddy! is wrong with... Stop. Stop shaking your face. Stop. What happened? This is a story my baby told me. She said, we got monsters, Daddy. There's a bunch of monsters in here. The prince came out, told us to get in the castle. The castle was at the top of the bunk bed. When we got up there, it was too many people in the castle. So, somebody had to go.
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3: I get in trouble all the time. I know. I just never grew up. I recently got pulled over in New York. Anybody from New York?
5: Hey, how you doing?
3: What the? I don't know. It's like a magnet. What the? I got pulled over for driving my car and talking on the phone at the same time. Do they have the law here in Florida? You gotta wear the... No? Screw it. You guys don't wear helmets on motorcycles. You're gonna worry about a headset. We just passed it in California. Governor Schwarzenegger. I still can't say that with a straight face. I'm sorry. Did you know that? The Terminator was our governor? Here, let me rephrase it. The kindergarten cop ran California. Governor Schwarzenegger. It just doesn't sound right. Does it? It's like Senator Pee Wee Herman.
5: I'm not going to vote for that.
3: You are out of order, Senator Herman. I know you are, but what am I? That's how it would be, right? He wouldn't change just because he's a senator. Arnold didn't change. He used that same scary voice. He's like, you got to put the cell phone down. You got to put the hands at 10 and 2. You're going to get a tumor. He starts quoting his movies. He's like, and get to the chopper. He leaves the press conference. He's like, I don't mind the headsets when you're driving. I just hate the freaks that wear their damn thing all day long. Right? Like at Publix. They got the headset on, they're shopping for cake mix. And they're talking to mission control back at the house. About the big cake mix mission. Have you seen these freaks walking around? No, I'm not getting strawberry cake! No, I'm not! Because it's stupid! No, I'm not! You're not the boss of me! What? Huh? No, you're a whore! What? What? Have you ever been on the wrong side of the person? And you don't see the headset? You see him walking around the cake mix, huh? Not kidding, strawberry cake! No, I'm not! It's stupid! You're not the boss of me! You're a whore! You're like, you need to step away from the Duncan Hines!
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7: The key to being fashionable, and I've been interviewed on this hundreds of times, is standing out but fitting in. That's what it is. You don't want to wear something too wild that somebody notices and is kind of freaky, you know, but you also don't want to wear some outfit that someone could have the exact same thing on when you show up at the party. That's embarrassing. I don't know if that's happened to you, but that's happened to me twice. Both times, it was William Shatner. And I'll tell you something. I think I look better in the tube top, and I'll say it. I don't know. I dress kind of boring. I don't care. I don't go for all the trendy stuff. I don't understand. Sometimes I think the fashion designers are just trying to see what they can get away with, you know? They come up with some of these things, and I'm just looking at them. I'm talking about the sarong or the sari, which is the same thing, I think. And if not, I'm so wrong and sorry. But there was a time that there was a dressing room. You walked into a whole door, and you could close the door, and you could try on clothes and cry or whatever you do in the dressing room. But you had a door. There's no door any longer. You go to try on clothes, and the door is just getting higher and higher up and lower down. You're trying to get undressed behind a piece of 2x4 back there. You're just... People can see the underwear going down around your ankles, you know. I don't know.
6: You know, I just can't. You know how depressing it is to go to a town and see, like, another just horde of fat people stumbling out of, like, a cheesecake factory? You know? Oh, they're horrific. Just pressing their face up against the glass. Man, they put cookies in that one, you know? It's like they're inventing ways to get extra fat, you know? You know what I like? You know what I hate about these corporate chains? You go in there, you're paying for a business. They make you, like, do half the job now. I don't get it. Like, I walk in, hey, let me get a turkey sandwich, lettuce, tomato on rye with mayonnaise. The guy behind the counter is like, all right, turkey sandwich, lettuce, tomato on rye. Yeah, and mayonnaise. Oh, the mayonnaise is, it's right over there. Really? Why don't you, go over there and put it on my sandwich? You get it? I'm on this side of the register. Guy who orders the sandwich, guy who makes the sandwich. You get it? I'm sorry they fired the mayonnaise guy, but I'm not doing it. I just gave you 100% of the money to make 100% of the sandwich. This isn't like a relay race. You make half the sandwich, then you hand it off to me. I run over, I throw a pickle on it, frisbee it over to my mom. She sticks an olive with a toothpick in it. Do you recognize me? It's because I don't work here, all right? Just make the sandwich. I'm out. I'm out. I gave you the money. I'm out. It's over. That's the end. That's the end of my part. No, I asked the guy for a drink. He gave me a cup. I finally go, you know what? Let me just get this whole thing to go. And the guy's like, all right, the to-go lids, they're right over there. He just snapped the lid on top. I just wanted to grab this guy by his throat and get, where is it? Where is it? Where is it? I just choked my way up that corporate ladder. And the second they see my angry face in there,

0: explain myself. Just put it over somebody's face and just start.
1: 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Funny lives here.
2: And I'm not having a kid until I go back and relearn what a noun, adjective, verb, adverb. Well, I don't want to look stupid when the kid's doing homework. Dad, what's a pronoun? It's a professional noun. It's a pronoun. It's better than the other nouns. It went pro. Why don't you look it up? What am I, Wicked Daddy? Look it up. That's what Google's for. Look it up. That's why parents always say, look it up. They have no idea. It's a lot of work taking care of kids. A lot of work. Yeah. I didn't realize it until my friend's wife was pregnant, driving us around in wine country. We're all having fun. She can't drink. Then she told us that women don't drink when they're breastfeeding. If I was a mother, I'd put an end to that. I'd just sit the kid down. There's your bottle. There's mama's bottle. Go suck on dad. He did nothing for 9 months. There's your designated nipple over there. People that have kids always say the same thing, though. They always go, well, it's a lot different when it's your own. Really? Then why do we have laws if you don't like your kid, you can leave him on a church step? We have safe haven laws. Some states, like Nebraska, forgot to put an age limit on it. So people were dropping off their 17-year-old kids. They were driving from states like Florida. I mean, if you're a kid and you live in Florida and your parents say, get in the car, we're going to Nebraska, you gotta know something's wrong. There's nothing in Nebraska except the law that you can leave your kid on a church step. And I don't know how that works anyway. How does that work? The kid hasn't listened to you your whole life. Now you're like, sit out! Don't get out of that basket. Stay in that basket. I waited 15 years for them to pass this law. That's a lot of work. How many people have kids? A lot? Then the kids grow up. How old are your kids? 18, 19. Yeah. Wow. See, this is what I don't get. You give these kids like all this love and you nurture them and you make sacrifices. Then the kid grows up and yells at you. I can already picture me fighting with my kid. It's like, well, why can't I go to the party? Everyone else's parents are letting him go. You ruined my life. I hate you. And I'll be like, well, you ruined mom's body. Want to have that discussion now, you little ungrateful body ruiner? If anybody's going to the party, it's Daddy.
3: Eddie Murphy.
4: I was in a Chinese restaurant today, man. Dad tried to have a conversation, tried to talk to a Chinese guy, you know, trying to be like, you know, like, say, how you doing? All they want to know is what you want to eat. How are you, AC? And they could just speak like two words of English. And it's basically what's on the menu, you say. Can I have some shrimp fried rice?
5: Shrimp fried rice, bang, how I'm saying.
4: You tell them what you want. You say, give me a pint of shrimp fried rice, a quarter ham egg foyong, and beef wonton soup. And they'll tell you what you just ordered. It don't sound like what you ordered.
5: They'll say, bang, damn, rice, chan, cheese, fried rice, chan, blah, blah.
4: Then they go in the back and scream, baka, ya, na, ma. They can say numbers real good though, like shrimp fried rice, mala da, sham,
6: 529! $5.29. You have penny?
7: Duck sauce, soy sauce? Duck sauce, soy sauce?
4: What?
7: Duck sauce, soy sauce?
4: Yeah.
7: You like fortune cookie?
4: Excuse me?
7: Fortune cookie?
4: I don't understand. You want fortune cookie? Oh yeah, fortune cookie, yeah, that'd be nice.
6: 2019! What a bargain!
8: In a Chinese restaurant in Roosevelt, they got this sign up there, I swear, written in pencil. It says, this is not, this, I just think it's funny. It says, pack of fortune cookies and chapsticks, and it tells the price like $3. And at the bottom it says, what a bargain. And I think the Chinese guy going,
5: we need a hook for this. We need an eye catcher. Like, what a bargain. Better get them Mayan chopstick.
8: Some brother gonna come in and say, chopstick, 29 cents, what a bargain. That's a bargain for me.

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3: My mother, we'll talk about my mum a bit. My mum's a very nice lady, big fat woman, can take a punch. She's over 300 pounds, right? When me and Scotty were young, when same age as 9 and 5, big year that year, Mum took me and Scott out to see the Moscow Circus when it came to Sydney. Now, there was an elephant in the Moscow Circus called Gunter. And the circus master used to get in front of Gunter and go, up, Gunter, up, and the elephant used to rise into its legs. It was a great show. Anyway, from that moment on, me and my brothers would refer to my mum as Gunter. Never to her face, never to her face, but with such sentences as, when's Gunter coming home? What's Gunter making for dinner? Don't do that. Gunter will catch you. Now, this still goes on to this day, but we never once said it to her face except for this one time when my brother's about 17 and I'm about 13. We're at home watching a midday movie. Now, my brother's on the couch. I'm laying on the floor. My mum's in a chair. Now, did anyone have a parent that had their own chair? If you're a parent that has their own chair, you're a fascist. If you come home and someone's sitting in your chair, there's plenty of other seats, you Nazi. You don't rule the world. Now, she had this chair, as we called it, the throne of misery. Now, the throne of misery was a lazy boy chair that had given up all hope and the springs were all indented. Now, the movie we're watching is The Blob, the original Blob with Steve McQueen, the old film, midday movie. We're watching The Blob, and the scene where the blob is oozing out of the cinema, my brother goes, that's you, Mum. That's you. And me and my brother laugh like that's the funniest joke that's ever been said, because at the time, there's a good chance it was. My mother, on the other hand, did not find this joke funny. She looks over at my brother and goes, you think you're too old for a smack across the head, you little bastard? I brought you into this world and I'll take you out. And then she goes to get out of a chair, but she's so fat and so angry, she can't get any leverage. So she's just rocking from side to side. You kids, I used to have a life. And her head slash neck, which was all the same to me, is getting redder and veinier. My brother knows he has so much time to run away that he casually walks over, stands in front of her, turns to me and winks and goes, up, Gunter, up! And that's the funniest thing I've ever seen.
1: Love comedy? You've come to the right place. 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
4: I got pulled over the other day. You know what cops hate? Cops hate when you touch their faces. I know. I was as shocked as you were. You should try this. For real, try this. When you get pulled over, you know the cops, they always do the walk to the window while, excuse me, do you know why I pulled you over? Don't guess. I've done that, but weed? My buddy's got a bag of heroin in his ass. Check it out. No, for real. No, if you don't get hard, you're not gay. But I guessed one time. I didn't say weed, obviously, but I was like, expired tags. And he was like, really? This is what you got to do right when they come to your window. But this has got to be like a really bold, swift power move. He comes to the window. Do you know why I pulled you over? In the middle of that sentence, and it's best if you got some buddies in the car to help pull them off of you, but in the middle of that sentence, and just don't lead on, just sit there, staring forward, don't, window down. Do you know why I pulled you over? Right around the over. When you hear that over, take your finger, put it to his lips, and go shh. And you hold it. That's power. That is power. It will be silent. And just feel it. Just stroke his mustache gently. Just and then take off.
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23: 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I Heart Comedy.
24: I hate flying now. You know, that's one of the things about traveling so much is that I'm always flying, and but I've recently developed a whole new attitude about it, which has radically changed the way I approach it. I have decided that if I cannot make air travel pleasant for myself, the least I can do is make it unpleasant for somebody else. Here's what you want to do. You want to be the last person to board the airplane, the absolute last person. Why? So the person seated next to you on the plane develops a false sense of hope. You want them sitting there watching the stream of people slow to a trickle, and then nobody's getting on, and they're going, oh my God, I might have this entire, 18 inches all to myself, and wouldn't that be amazing? I could do anything on this flight. I could just be like, what? Ah, this is awesome. I'm gonna drink a Pepsi from this tray and a Mountain Dew from this tray. I don't even care. That's what you want them thinking, and then you make your entrance. You have to make an entrance. This is how I make mine, like this. And I'm not doing that for me. I'm not doing that so I get some attention. I'm doing that so that that guy seated in that row might look up and go, oh no. Oh no. No. My guy's from Minnesota. No. And you see him, and then you just make your way to your seat, just walking down the aisle, just happy as happy can be. Just, you can cakewalk if you want, just strutting it up, you know, just down the aisle. And you get to your seat, right? You make eye contact, you know, and then you just keep right on walking. Why? So he has that moment of, oh, thank God. And then you back on up. And you go, whoops, I almost missed my seat there. I swear, if my head was not attached to my shoulders, my seatmate. Guess what? It's my first time on an airplane. Excuse me. Make him get up. And when he gets up, this is how you pass. Face forward. As slowly as you possibly can.
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0: Louis C.K.
1: I weighed myself today. I don't know why. I'm not using the information. It's not guiding my behavior. Why am I bothering? I weighed myself, and I usually hover around 230. 240 today. 240. I weigh 240 pounds. Which is not, no, it's not okay. Because there's no way, like, you know when you go to a doctor, they give you like a formula for how much your weight, like a rule of thumb. I'm pretty sure it's not your age plus 200 pounds. That doesn't seem like I was watching a boxing match today, and the both guys, they weighed 110 pounds each. So both of those guys still need a fat baby and a dead dog to make me. And it's really bad because I'm 40 and my doctor's like, yeah, you gotta be less people. You can't be so much. He just told me this is bad. And he starts asking me about my eating habits, you know? Like there's habits, like there's a pattern. It's just chaos and awfulness. It's just desperate because he's like, how many meals and how many bowel movements a day? I'm like, I have no idea. I have no idea. It's just a blur. I'm just eating all day. He'll pack my body to capacity and then blow it up. That's it. And he's trying to get a handle on my, he's like, dude, okay, look, how soon into a meal do you typically feel full and stop eating? I'm like, I don't stop eating when I'm full. The meal is not over when I'm full. The meal is over when I hate myself. That's when I stop. I guess normal people eat till they're like, oh, that's all the nutrition I require right there. I just reached it. I will cease the intake now and convert this into useful energy throughout the day. Now, every time I eat, it ends with me, why did I eat that? Dude, get it away. I don't want to look at that. That's all. It's right here, too. It's like, I got syrup in my veins, like for blood, I got syrup. It's gonna be bad later. I can't take care of myself. And I'm always just uncomfortable, just sweaty and just, like, this is such a bummer. Like, it's my nightmare, it's my whole life.
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0: George Carlin.
3: I think it is certainly apparent by now that one of the things I enjoy in life is excess. I like things that are excessive. I like excessive behavior, excessive language, excessive violence. It's fun. It's interesting. It's exciting. I like it when nature is excessive. That's why I like natural disasters. All these natural disasters that have been going on, I love them. I can't get enough of them. Oh, when nature's going crazy, throwing things around, scaring people and destroying property, I'm a happy guy. I look at it this way. For centuries now, man has done everything he can to destroy, defile, and interfere with nature. Clear-cutting forests, strip-mining mountains, poisoning the atmosphere, overfishing the oceans, polluting the rivers and lakes, destroying wetlands and aquifers. So when nature strikes back and smacks man in the head, I enjoy that. I have absolutely no sympathy for human beings whatsoever. None. And no matter what kind of problem humans are facing, whether it's natural or man-made, I always hope it gets worse. Don't you have a part of you that secretly hopes everything gets worse? When you see a big fire on TV, don't you hope it spreads? Don't you hope it gets completely out of control and burns down 6 counties? You don't root for the firemen, do you? I mean, I don't want them to get hurt or nothing, but I don't want them putting out my fire. That's my fire. That's nature showing off and having fun. I like fires. You know something else I like? Those spring floods in the Midwest. Aren't they great? Like clockwork. Spring floods in the Midwest. But I'm starting to notice, I'm starting to catch on, that every year it's the same story. Another flood in the same place with the same people on the same river. Same people! And these people do not move. They will not move. They repaint, put down new carpeting and wallpaper, and they move right back into the same house on the floodplain next to the river, and then they wonder why grandma's floating downstream with the parakeet on her head. Fourth time.
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29: Every town has the same, like, you know, university neighborhood. Every town has that same strip with the used bookstore and the used clothing store and things like that. And in L.A., there was a bunch of them, but my favorite one is this little strip in the middle of Hollywood called Cahuenga Boulevard. So this is a true story of something that happened to me walking down Cahuenga Boulevard. I'm walking down the street, and I pass a store called Vinyl Fetish. It's not what you think. It is actually a punk rock clothing store. That's who you want to be? That's where you go. Get your Charlie Manson t-shirt and your bullet belt and your vinyl tartan micro mini, and if, you know, it's your one-stop anarchy superstore. But that's great, you know, I had a contrived personality when I was 18, you're entitled. And as I walked past the store, there was a kid out front, and he couldn't have been more than 18, he couldn't have been a day over 18, but he was wearing something I'd never seen before, thigh-high Doc Martens, laced all the way up. And he had a big leather coat with a Misfits logo on the back and a big mohawk brush with a leopard stripe and a purple stripe. If that's your look, he looked like $1 million. Really. But as I walked past him, he ruined it. Because I walked past him and he just sneered at me and went, couldn't he change? Now, you know, again, I was never really hip to speak of. But I don't want to be the head that goes, get a job. But get a job. You're 18. I thought it took time to become a bum. You can't just become a bum. It takes years of neglect. You have to have a marriage fall apart and a business go under and your kids stop talking to you and you become an alcoholic and a drug addict. You lose faith in yourself and in God. You embrace nihilism. Life becomes a meaningless exercise. You can't just get a pamphlet in the guidance office, get out of high school, be a bum. And if you are going to be a bum, let me see a little something. Because there was a guy a block down with a hillbilly beard and a stump. Who do you think's getting my money? It's showtime, Elvis.
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1: I saw a story in the local paper. It said an 83-year-old woman was marrying an 87-year-old man. I thought, oh, that's not going to last. I hate it when the news tries to trick you. You know when you're listening to a song in the car, it finishes, the news headlines come on, it's a headline that grabs your attention, something big and bad and important has happened. You think, well, I better turn this up and pay attention. 20 killed in suicide bomb attack. In Basra. Well, that doesn't count. You should have had to say that first. I've got a question for you. Child cruelty, what do you think? Good thing, bad thing? Bad. It's a bad thing, yeah. Well done, sir. I think it's universally acknowledged that child cruelty is a very bad thing, and yet there are adverts on our TVs every day saying don't smack children. Never an excuse to smack a child. That's just telling us the blatantly obvious, isn't it? I think they should have to take a little bit of the money they spend on those adverts telling us not to smack our children and spend a bit on an advert aimed specifically at children. Simply saying, behave. Let's face it, there's no smoke without fire. No one's putting out cigarettes on children that are just quietly colouring in the corner, are they? Those drink driving ads are horrific, aren't they? They're like 30-second horror films. My favourite. It was 2 or 3 years ago, and it panned down a hospital corridor to find this man sitting in a hospital bed being fed mushy food by a nurse. And the voiceover simply said, "This is a drunk driver." And you find yourself thinking, well, it'd be something of a liability behind the wheel sober. Has anyone here ever driven drunk? Has anyone? By show of hands, anyone? You have. Well, I admire your honesty. I hope nothing bad happened when you drove drunk. You know, I think if they made an advert about the normal experience, it would just be a bloke waking up the next day with an extra 20 quid in his wallet because he didn't have to pay for a cab. It would be shocking, but in a different way. I think the people that make the drink driving ads should be forced to make an advert aimed specifically at pedestrians. Simply saying, pedestrians, watch where you're going. Some of us have had a drink.
3: Steve Harvey.
4: Let me set the record straight. I'm 38 years old. I've been poor 36 of them years. I ain't lying. I just got some money summer before last. I'm so glad to have money, I don't know what to do. That poor was wearing my ass out. When you poor, a lot of stuff means stuff to you that don't mean much to other people. Like free. Oh, free go deep with us. Oh, we'll line up for some free. Oh, sit there looking at me like you don't know what I'm talking about. Cause you will line up for some free. Y'all know what I'm talking about. Come on now, don't make me say cheese. Come on now. Don't make me say cheese. Oh, you done lined up for some cheese before. Oh, I done been in the line for some cheese. Oh, be in line all day. I'm gonna tell you something about government cheese. I said it right, government cheese. Not government, government cheese. Government cheese make the best grilled cheese you done ever had in your life. Oh, you can't eat a better grilled cheese than government cheese. But you got one problem. You got to cut it though. Oh, this ain't no Velveeta. This ain't individually wrapped. You got to put some pressure on a butcher knife to cut some government cheese. Kids be standing there just crying. Ah! Ah! I want my grilled cheese sandwich. Kids out the way before you get cut.
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0: Might have to cut it short tonight. I got divorced this year, and my wife got half my jokes. One problem we have is we differ on some things. She differs on the humor, my humor. Like one day I was in Atlanta. She's here in Los Angeles. We're talking on the phone. She goes, "Oh my God, I think there's an intruder outside. I'm 2,500 miles away." I said, "Put him on." She didn't giggle like you did. She always gives me one of these. "Not funny." "Not funny." "Really? I'm a comedian. I know that it's funny. I'm going to send her a tape for you people." One thing we disagree on is how to raise the kids. You know, I'm kind of old school, a little gruff, you know. Bedtime stories are different. She reads Honey, My Bunny. I tell stories about me when I was growing up. Unfortunately, they don't end in happily ever after. They usually end in, "And then the cops came." I'm a good dad, though. I love being a dad. You know, I didn't have a dad. My dad left when I was born, and my mom played both roles. She'd come home from work. "Wait till your father gets home."
5: "I'm here."
0: "Wash the dishes."
5: "Pull my finger."
0: I grew up with all girls in the house, all females. My first shave was with an epilady. Yeah, you women know what that thing is. Takes the hair out by the root. First shave was a 13, next one a 30. That's clean. We had all the feminine products in our house. Oh, Kotex, Tampax, maxi pads, mini pads. Our house was extra absorbent. There was no humidity in the Shoemaker home. I spilled a glass of water, never hit the floor. I used to find products. I found tampons when I was a kid. I swear, I thought there were sticks of dynamite. It looked like what the coyote used on the Roadrunner. I used to light the string and try to blow up my sister's room. Damn it, another duck! Mommy's gotta get new tampons! One thing I didn't like about growing up with all females is we had one television. They dominated the television. I wanted to watch sports. They're watching soap operas. My friends would come over. "Hey, did you see if the Phillies won?" I go, "No, but Susan Lucci lost another Emmy."
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6: Doug Benson.
19: So who saw that movie I did, Super High Me? Did you guys see that? For anyone... For anyone who has it, it's like Super Size Me, but with pot instead of McDonald's. And I proved through documentary filmmaking that marijuana is not as bad for you as McDonald's. Yeah, it's a fact now. It's a true statement of fact. Unless you live near a McDonald's, then all bets are off. Like, if you smoke weed and you live across the street from a McDonald's, you're gonna die. It'll take like 10 or 15 years, but you're gonna make it happen. Morgan Spurlock's new movie, the movie he made for this particular calendar year, it's called The Greatest Movie Ever Sold, and it's about how he uses product placement in a movie to raise the money for a movie about putting product placement in a movie. Yeah, it's very, very clever. I'm not so clever. I just rip off other people's ideas, and why not stick with him, is what I say to myself. So my next movie is going to be a road tour movie where I do a tour where the tour itself, each show I do, helps put money into the budget to finish the movie about the tour. And it's going to be called The Greatest Movie Ever Rolled. Somebody suggested The Greatest Doobie Ever Rolled. And I was like, but then that doesn't make sense. Because there's no way I'm going to roll The Greatest Doobie Ever Rolled. But I am going to make the greatest movie ever rolled. It all doesn't make sense. But I came up with a great idea for Morgan Spurlock for his next movie. He should, because he likes to do things like what would happen if kind of things. So he should eat part of a cookie and drink some milk from every household on the planet over the course of one night to see what would really happen to Santa Claus, because I don't think Santa could do it. I think he would get it. He's spitting out some of those cookies and pouring the milk into a plant. There's no way. He would be so... He'd just be passed out in the back of the sleigh, and the reindeer would be like, what do we do now? Reindeer can't go down chimneys. And he could call it Santa-size me.
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6: I was talking to one of my friends the other day, and he's one of these obnoxious people. He likes to read about that you don't understand why anybody would read about. You know people like that? Like, they tell you they bought a book, and you're like, oh, what would you... It's about the guy that invented the copy machine. And it's great. It's like 1,000 pages. Fascinating. Fascinating. I really wanted to beat him to death with that book. Like, how great is it that you died by a book about the copy machine that you read? I don't want to hear about that. I think I'm like a modernist. Whatever's brand new, I like to have that stuff. I don't like to think about what was around 30 years ago. In fact, I always think that whatever generation you are, you think, like, that's the best time to be alive. We get satellite TV, and we get microwaves, and you just think about that. And my buddies tell me about this book, about the copy machine. He goes, you gotta realize something. Before there was a machine that made copies, there was no such thing as a copy machine. It wasn't even called a copy, it was called a duplicate. If you had a copy, you had to take that to somebody who worked in your office and you'd have to say, hey, I need a duplicate. He started telling me, he goes, let me tell you how they made copies 1,000 years ago. I go, tell me, keep talking. I hate this. I hate everything we're talking about. This is what he tells me, okay? 1,000 years ago, they would line up 300 Shaolin monks, right? They would take these monks, and they would give every monk like an easel with this special paper, and they had these quills, and then one monk would read from a scroll. He would be like, Latin, Latin, Latin, Latin, Latin, Latin words, Latin ideas, Latin, Latin, Latin, Latin. And all the monks, they would listen, and then whatever he said, for hours and hours, days, months, years, they would stand there. That's how they made copies. That's how they made copies. And here's the thing. You know, at some point, one of those monks just turned to the guy next to him and was like, what did they do before this? I'm glad I wasn't born 1,000 years ago. That would have sucked. What?
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25: We love you Latinos. We knew you were here. There's 9 Astrovans in the parking lot, so they all got like stickers of roosters and Brahma bulls.
26: Yeah.
25: And then on the back window, they got those funny stickers like the dad sticker, the mom sticker, the 10 little kids stickers. The littlest kid's already pregnant in the sticker.
26: Aha, la tuya, wey, puto.
25: I don't give a f- We learned Spanish by getting jumped by you Mexicans.
26: Yeah.
25: We love you guys, though. We love Latinas, boy. Woo! They are fertile creatures, though, I'll tell you that much. You want to come Mexican, you better wear a condom and you better put a fruit roll up on top of that.
26: Word.
25: I'll tell you what, that's like throwing a gallon of water on a gremlin. 5 babies will shoot out of her immediately.
26: And Mexicans are already born with Raiders jerseys on.
25: Yeah.
26: And 2 felonies right away.
25: Right away.
26: Don't get mad. We don't make the rules. Jesus does.
25: Amen. But we love you Latinos, man. We love that Mexican beer like Tecate. The only beer in America you buy a 30-pack comes with a soccer ball. Come on.
26: I don't see Coors Light giving out hacky sacks and frisbees to the white kids.
25: Yeah. And we love Tapatio and Cholula hot sauce. You better bet your ass. Believe me. Testify. And we love the Latinos. They could communicate to one another like the Mayans simply by whistling like, Maria!
26: Look. White people, black people, look around. These Mexicans know what he just said.
25: Yeah.
26: You heard the dog whisper? I'm the cholo whisperer, SS.
25: Totally.
26: He said, Maria, hurry up and do the laundry before I hit you. That's what he just said.
25: Listen, not that we condone hitting women. All we're saying is you hit that bitch hard enough, she ain't calling the cops. That's what we're saying. That's where Chris Brown, if he had child locks, click, get your umbrella, Rihanna. It's going to be a long night in this bitch. You know what I'm talking about?
26: All right, racism and abuse. Let's keep going.
25: Yeah.
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32: You know, America's produced like lots and lots of stuff. 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The fact of the matter is all day long, every day, there are warehouses full of stuff getting just pushed off a cliff. All day, every day.
30: That's Ian Nagoski, who runs the Canary Records label.
32: A friend of mine said that what he loves is being the guy standing at the edge of the cliff, waving his arms, going, wait, no, let me look at those first before you throw them away. I think there might be some good stuff in there. I think there might be some stories. I don't think we should throw all those away yet.
30: We have a season, 10 episodes of stories from that realm, of things that were just barely saved, and in some cases, not saved at all. A bizarre tale of 2 infamous New Yorkers.
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1: I got busted with weed in Florida last year. Less than a gram of weed, and they took my happy ass to jail. I've been partying in Florida for years. I didn't even know they had laws. Looks to me like everybody just run amok down there. And I'll run amok with you. I will run amok with you. They took me to jail, man. And I'll tell you what happened. I fired these two pilots for being dickheads. And they were such dickheads, they started following my plane around on a software called FlightAware. And if you know the tail number, you can follow any plane in the world anywhere it goes. And then right before I'd land in a town, they call the cops, tell them it's a drug plane. So the cops would come pretty funny. Then they were on the news in Atlanta, where I live, both of these ass live on the news going, Ron White is out of control. He gets drunk on his plane. He smokes pot on his plane. He has sex on his plane. I'm like, this is my plane we're talking about, right? Not like I did that on a Delta flight. No, my phone's off. My wife got pissed at me when I got busted with that weed, and she smokes pot. What's up with that? I come home, she goes, you smoke too much pot. I said, oh, let me get this straight. You smoke the correct amount of pot. You ever smoke so much pot, your wife starts to make sense? Me either. I have this reoccurring dream that my wife gets run over by a bus. Does that make me a bad person? I'm driving the bus. She's had enough.
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4: I used to be a parking attendant in Boston at Logan Airport. I parked jets. They let me go though because I kept locking the keys in them. One day I was on an 86-foot stepladder trying to get in the window with a coat hanger. I was arrested today for scalping low numbers at the deli. Sold a number 3 for $28. I was once walking through the forest alone and a tree fell right in front of me and I didn't hear it. I used to be a narrator for bad mimes. I live in a house that's on the median strip of a highway. Very nice grassy area, I like it. The only thing I don't like about it is when I leave my driveway, I have to be going 60 miles an hour. I have a microwave fireplace. I can lay down in front of the fire for the evening in 8 minutes. Well, you can't have everything, where would you put it? Sometimes you can't hear me, it's because sometimes I'm in parentheses. Are there any questions? About 4 years ago, it was yesterday. Went to the hardware store, I bought some used paint. It was in the shape of a house. I also bought some batteries, but they weren't included. So I had to buy them again. I had trouble going home from there because I had parked my car in a tow-away zone. When I came back, the entire area was gone. One time the police stopped me for speeding and they said, "Don't you know the speed limit is 55 miles an hour?" I said, "Yeah, I know, but I wasn't going to be out that long."
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3: Not good with numbers? Keep my money in a mattress. And I take that mattress places to buy things. Try to wrap your mind around this concept. See if these words sound familiar. Memory foam. I don't actually put the money in it. I ask the mattress to remember how much money I have. Because the product description leads me to believe it possesses a memory. I tell it secrets. I tell it dreams. I ask it to remember the names of people that I work with so that I can look like the guy who remembers everybody's name. Who doesn't like that guy? He remembered my name. That's what the little people are like. Whose names I remember. They get all wide-eyed and excited. Sometimes they wet their pants a little bit. You can't see it, but you can hear it. You can hear them saying it. You can hear them saying, "I'm so excited you remember my name. I'm wetting my pants a little bit." That's when I counsel them to not say that out loud. I say, "You'd be better served by keeping that to yourself. Some things are private." Excuse me, let me just, I have to drink some of this conditioner. Keeps my insides manageable. Why would I screw that laborious top back on there? What am I going to do that every time? Classic self-sabotage, Tompkins.
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6: It's weird. I was in a cab the other day, and the cab said, "Please no smoking. Christ is our unseen guest." Well, what a better time to light up, you know? You're healed. You're healed. Thank you, Christ. I can smoke now. I got Christ with me. I've tried to quit. You ever try and quit? Never? Never smoked. You just carry around a butt to put it in front of you because you're in a nightclub. Is that it? It's hard to quit. You know, they say cigarette addiction is harder to break than heroin addiction, so I'm 0 for 2. But there is good news. I know smokers have noticed this. Different Surgeon General's warning on each pack. Isn't that cool? Mine say, "Surgeon General's warning, cigarette smoking may cause fetal injury or premature birth." I found my brand. Just don't get the ones that say lung cancer. Shop around. It is your body. I think that's nice. The cigarette companies come out with different types of diseases. You find the one you can live with. Continue to smoke. What are you smoking, Tom? Throat polyps. Tom, I think I'll stick with my low birth weights, buddy. I'll live with my low birth weights. I like to think of my life as a highway flowing through the universe, and I need the tar to fill the potholes in my soul.
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3: Yeah. But I like the combo. I like my parents' combo, Haitian and Irish. It's a good combo. It's as if they said, "Hey, let's take the poorest people of the 19th century, the poorest people of the 20th century, and do a mashup, and that's my brother." He is not doing well. No, I'm kidding. My brother's killing it. He's so responsible. I am the disappointment. I didn't want you to think badly of my brother. But yeah, I looking Italian, being half black, it's a weird experience because, you know, 50 or 60 years ago, this would have been called passing. Now it's like a reversal. like now I have to prove myself to everybody that I, like my dad's black. It's like I carry a picture of my dad and me on my phone and a copy of my Sprint mobile bill at all times. And I'm like, here are my two proofs of black. But I don't know. It's just, it's weird. I don't, like, I get into awkward situations. Like, my dad is getting older now. He's in his early 80s.

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1: Tom Simmons.
2: Most annoying thing we found about being a parent is everybody else. They want to tell you how to raise your kids. I hate that. You know, everybody, right? Even comedians, right? I'm a comedian, I watch comedy. You watch comedy, 7 out of 10 comics say the same crowd-pleasing bullshit. Here's the problem with the world. You need to beat your kids, beat your kids, beat your kids. You don't want to do it? I'll do it. We didn't have timeout. We had knockout. Yeah, I think they're right, man. I think you look into any prison system in our country, and it is overflowing with inmates who just weren't beat enough as children. Like, what you in for, Hacksaw Hank? My parents with their patience and their love and their understanding. My mother-in-law, I'm over to her house before Owen was potty trained, right? He takes a crap in his diaper. So I'm like, oh, well, let's go, buddy. You got poopies up on the bed. We need to change you. He doesn't want to be changed. He's all cute running through the house like, no poop, just pee-pees. I'm like, dude, that's a lie, man. You stink. You're burning daddy's nostrils with that stench. You think I can't smell that? You're like poopery for the whole house. My mother-in-law gets mad. She's like, Tom, don't talk to Owen that way. You're going to give him a complex. I'm like, you know what, Evelyn, thanks. But first of all, I want my son to have a complex. That's not something I need him to be cool with later in life. I'm just sitting around on a job interview and like halfway through, they're like, oh my God. Did you just take... Yes, sir, I did. I'm very comfortable with that. My daddy be around the man to change me. Let's continue this interview. When do I start? I don't need him that confident. And he's being raised by a comedian and a comedian's wife, so we have a good time with it, right? This has been our best joke for the last 2 years. I go, Owen, why does daddy hit you in the body? Because the face leaves marks. I'm like, that's right, buddy. The face leaves marks. Put your shoes on. Let's go. I like to plant little comedy roadside bombs in my son, you know what I mean? I don't know when they're going to go off, but I know it's going to be around family. They don't always agree with our sense of humor, you know? So if anybody asks my son, Owen, what you going to be when you grow up? He says, Nobel Peace Prize winner or axe murderer? Nanny says that's not funny. Well, Nanny's wrong.
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14: We all occupy in our own way. The first week of Occupy was such a letdown. We don't really have leadership. You needed some. You should have called everyone with no police record out, made them go apply to be police. You'd have had people that have gotten through the academy. They're in the works now. They're moles on your side. They're sitting there in a riot helmet with a Bluetooth underneath the Star Wars helmet, calling you in the park, giving you heads ups. Hey, Kevin, you might want to put on a gas mask around 7:45 a.m. You know what I'm saying? Thanks, Shane, but we're already wearing gas masks because we haven't showered in 7.5 months. It's really starting to reek up the pup tent something ferocious. But keep fighting the good fight. Power to the people. Good Christ. You could have done so much with that. There's a million ways you could have been clever. I love. That's why I love like WikiLeaks. They're not sitting around chanting and slapping bongos. Bradley Manning didn't get to release all that information by sitting in a drum circle. He had to get inside. That's why you should read up on Scientology. And I'm serious. Scientology is brilliant. If you read this book, Inside Scientology, it's a breakdown of how that evil mother created that religion in a modern time. Every other religion people believe in, you only believe in it because all your ancestry did. This guy had to create this and sell it to adults recently. It's as stupid as any other religion, but how did he do it? How did he create this Leviathan? Read this book, Inside Scientology, and apply those evil tactics to Occupy, and you have a winning recipe. You use that for good. You know what L. Ron Hubbard didn't have in his master plan for world domination? Drum circle! It doesn't do anything! You're sitting there, no one wants to hear that! You had enough time in a year to learn how to play real instruments. You could have had a whole New Orleans-style jazz swing band that people want to hear. Boom, boom, boom, boom.
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15: I don't gamble because I live in an earthquake zone. Like, that's rolling the dice. I like this house. I've chosen. It's like rolling the dice every morning. 4 a.m. or am I going to be, where's the door frame? I think, you know, like, there's all these, like, casinos, and I play them occasionally, and people, like, I don't understand gambling at all because I think it's like hedging your bet, you know? Because we all gamble all the time. That's enough. That's you're pressing your luck every day. Every time you get on the freeway, you're gambling with your life. You know what I mean? Because have you ever been like, there's a guy, just enormous pile of crap on his car, and the heavier it is, the lighter it's tied down. Like some guy could have like, oh, I just got like a couple pieces of cardboard. I'm going to use some like barge rope and some chains and a staple gun and hold it down, you know. But a bedroom set with a wobbly mirror and a big box spring or something, I just some dental floss. That should hold that. That should be like some ribbon from grandma's present last year. We had that in the utility drawer in the kitchen, that should be fine. Oh, you know what? I'll just lick the top of the Volkswagen and just push everything down. Because there's always, when you're behind them, there's always one piece of it going. Get away from me, dude. Why are you? Don't you always picture that if it does come off, you'll be able to dodge it like you're in the Matrix or something? You know, like then it'll happen in slow motion and you'll just go like, oh my God.

0: Yeah. Don't you think that's what's going to happen? Doesn't work out the way. That's not the way it happens at all, ever. It happens like this. Honey, honey, honey. Ah! Oh! Ah! Ah!
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3: I hate children. You know who I hate the most? Ugly children. Oh. Don't show me your pictures of your kids. Because they're ugly. No one understands this. Everyone thinks their kids are so beautiful. Impossible. Look at you. Look at your husband. Your daughter was conceived during an eclipse. They are ugly. And don't send me Christmas cards. Christmas cards with the family with those ugly children on them. And you're feeling good. It's Christmas, la, la, la. You open up the card. The Schwartzes had another child. No, it's the dog, thank God. Because everybody thinks their kids are gorgeous, right? All my friends, oh, my grandson, he is so gorgeous. They want him in a diaper ad as a turd.
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1: 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I Heart Comedy.
19: Ricky Gervais.
20: And Darwin was wrong. We didn't evolve. God made us. Free your minds. Listen, right. Okay. So he did the light, invented it. And God saw the light and saw that it was good, even though he says so himself. It is good, but just... there's pride in your work, then there's arrogance. we'd all like to write our own reviews. But okay. And lo, Gervais was not only a handsome man, but funny. Maybe I'll do me own. Who knows? Okay. Anyway, he called the light day, he called the darkness night. That's chapter one, did all those things. Chapter two, he did swarmy things that swarmeth, creepy things that creepeth, all that. All the... beast of the field, made man. Different method there. He could have said, let there be man. There would have been man, definitely. But he made him out of some dust just because he can. Well, we don't think I'll do that. Right, done. It's a man. What, do you want a woman? Yeah, you can make out of some dust. No, one of your ribs. Just, you can't do that. Ah. All right? So, brilliant. And we made them, put them in the Garden of Eden with all the animals, and they were both naked, the man and his wife, and were not ashamed. Okay, brilliant. He's done well there. Now, chapter three, and I'm not having a go at him, because he is brilliant, but in my humble opinion, I think the snake was a mistake. Okay, chapter three, his difficult third series. Going to get criticised, whatever, innit? After all the good he did in one and two. He should just leave it there. Chapter 3. Now the serpent was more subtle than any beast of the field which the Lord God had made. And he said unto the woman, it's a talking snake, did I not? Yeah. Oh, yeah. What, you don't believe you can make a talking snake? You having a laugh? Of course he can do anything. And perfect diction as well. Not a mumbling snake. Why? He didn't make all that snake. Oh, fucking, I've got a cleft palate. Why did I do that? Perfect. Again, that's how I wanted it. Right. Oh, and it speaks English. Which is lucky for me. I don't speak another language. No, I did O-level French. But you don't need to speak French if you're English. You don't need to. Don't, you know what I mean? You don't. If you go to France, point, talk a little bit louder. If he still doesn't understand what you're saying, smash the place up. Secure in the knowledge that you tried your best.
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19: I quit going to church, and it's not because I got lazy. It's because one week I showed up, and no one at my church would drink the wine because the flu was going around. Where's the faith? You know? If I had the flu, I'd be Bogart in the blood of Christ. You know what I mean? Like, I got the flu. Cluck, cluck, cluck, cluck. It's the blood of Christ, according to all your stories. It saved us from sin. I think it's going to do something for my sniffles. Just saying, if you're going to go to a building every Saturday or Sunday or Wednesday or whenever the hell you go, you should believe what these people are telling you. Otherwise, what are you doing? Missing kickoff, basically. And I don't care what religion you are. I don't care. Just believe whatever you want to believe. We're all wrong. That's okay. Religions aren't there to be correct. They're there to be there. They're there to give you something to believe in. So believe in it. That's why of all the religions, the people I respect the most are the people down in Texas that dance around with rattlesnakes on their heads. Those people are crazy. They believe, you got to. Got a rattlesnake on your head. Dancing around with it, asking it questions. Lord Jesus, should I buy a Honda? No. Go tell everybody Jesus said, buy American. That's what it said. Don't let my death be in vain. Got to kind of hope that the rattlesnake people aren't right. Because that means there's rattlesnakes in heaven. If there's snakes in heaven, you know what's in hell. Llamas. Right? Two L's in hell. Two L's in llama.
21: Dimitri Martin.
22: I think one of the great things about being in love is that you can end a conversation by saying how you feel about the other person. You know? Like, I gotta go. Okay, bye. I love you. But you can't do that any other time before that in a relationship. Like, okay, I gotta go. I think I just want to hook up with you a couple more times and I'm gonna break up with you. It's a real threshold right there. That's what I'm trying to say. Strobe lights cause seizures in some people, and we still have strobe lights. How did that work out? Look, I know you might swallow your tongue, but these Guidos need to party. Get your priorities straight. I understand you might choke on your own saliva, but this guy's not that good at doing the robot, and he's on a first date, so he needs to look better at it, so suck it up. It's hard to know what's gay in life, like boxing. That's two guys fighting over a belt. That seems pretty gay to me. In their underwear, I mean, come on. How long has the word anniversary been around? That seems like something we should be keeping track of. And celebrating. Maybe every year, I don't know.
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0: Last summer, I performed in Alaska, and there was a very interesting story on the news the week I was in Alaska. 4 homeless people had been eaten and killed by bears. And that's what I like the most about Alaska, is if you're homeless, you're part of the food chain. Come on, Los Angeles, wouldn't that be great? Once a year, bears came into the city and ate all the homeless people. We could teach them to lick the blood up off the sidewalk before they go back to the mountains. In the future, every job in Alaska will become a television program. Ice Road Dairy Queen worker. World's most deadliest Subway sandwich shop artist. I don't know if you've been to a bar lately, but on the new jukeboxes, there's a button for $2. You can cancel the song that's playing now and have your song played. It's the I have more money than you button. The other thing that pisses me off about living right now, man, you know, you pay for a bill $20 or higher and hold it up to the light. And then they get out the little magic pen. They sell those magic counterfeit magic markers at Staples. Always have one on me. And they pull it on me and look at my money. I give me my change. I pull out my pen. That 5 looks suspicious.
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3: In closing, I would like to give the girls in this room a bit of advice, okay? I have a tip for you, but just the tip. Ladies, never order a lobster on a date. The lobster is the most expensive thing on the menu, okay? Now, keep in mind, he wants you to get the lobster. It's not gonna make you get it, but he's hoping you'll come to that conclusion on your own. He's hoping you'll be flipping through the menu and you'll be like, I don't know what to get. Like, I don't know, I'm eating fresh this week. I'm eating a lot of fresh things. That's my new thing, fresh. I'm gonna just do fresh food.
5: Lobster? Should I get it?
3: Should I get it? Should I get the lobster? Should I crack it open on my head like an otter, eat it off my chest? Lobster? Here's how it's gonna go down, okay? You're gonna be making out later. And now, guys, this is for you to know. Just so you know, as girls, we like to make out with you when we first meet you. We like to make out with you a couple times and then leave right when you think we're gonna sleep with you, okay? We do it to make sure that you like us, but if you wanna know the truth, while you're off building a birdhouse in shop class, we're off learning how to be annoying. Here's how it happens. You're gonna be making out. And you'll notice that when a girl makes out with you and leaves you, we always leave in a very sweet way because we want you to have a nice impression of us for later, right? So it's always like, okay, well, I gotta go. Bye. Bye. I like you too. Stop it. It's always very sweet, right? I've gone as far as to sometimes bring a little thing of vanilla body spray, and when he gets up to go to the bathroom, I spray it on his pillow. That way later when he texts me, he's like, oh my God, my pillow still smells like you. I'm like, that's amazing. Why? So we're gonna be making out later. And here's how it's gonna go. We're gonna be making out, okay? So this is making out. Okay. I'm 12. This is making out looks like. The guy's gonna be like, oh, I like making out with you so much. I like making out with you. Tonight was so fun. It was really fun. You're so hot. I know. This is so fun. I really like you. You're so pretty. I know. This is great. I am pretty. Oh, I like you a lot. So you wanna keep going? Girls, that's your cue. All
23: right, well, I gotta go.
5: What?
23: I gotta go. Bye. Later.
3: And the guy is gonna try to get you to stay. Now he's mad.
5: Just gonna go? It's funny. It's funny, you're just gonna go, cause I distinctly remember I bought you a lobster.
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19: Are you, sir, are you a sports fan? Yes, you are. Is your wife? My wife is so not a sports fan. She's, I thought I could watch television after. I thought so. I watched my father. I grew up watching my father, and if he was in front of the ball game, nobody talked to him. My mother knew better. If my father was in front of the ball game and my mother had to tell him something, she had a better chance going to the game and hanging a banner in front of the TV camera. Come on. Your dinner's ready. Buckle your pants and get in here. No. Not me. My wife changed that. She changed my passion to shopping. I'm a shopping guy. I know that's a cliche to say that women shop a lot, but she's a high roller shopper. She gets flown into malls. All over. Yeah. She's got to put her card in the rack, you know? We can't take a drive in a car without, pull over. I didn't know they had one here. I'm going in here, wait here. I'm going in, wait here. I'll be right out, read the odometer for a few minutes. I'll be right out. And I'll tell them they spelled Macy's wrong. Anna, that's the freaking YMCA. Look. YMCA. Stop it, please. She sent me shopping. She sent me food shopping. He doesn't food shop, right? No, yeah, you know, okay. He'll screw it up if he does, right? Yeah, he does, because that's our defense. Just screw it up so bad you never send us again. Yeah, that's how I do it. Oh, honey, they were out of celery, so I got a hammer. Yeah, a hammer. Is that it? You okay? All right. The shopping with coupons. She gave me coupons once. You can't do that, ladies. You can't. No, you can't. We can't. No, man. We don't use them, first of all. We rip them up and tell you that we used them. It's not our fault. We're too insecure for that. No, man. There's no man that secure with himself, you know, where he can look a register girl right in her eye. I believe it's 20 cents off the Cocoa Pebbles, okay? Slow down. Slow down, lady. Couple more. Shut up, I'm having a coupon problem, all right? Mind your business, your milk is leaking.
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0: It's weird, I'm getting more recognizable now, you know, because I've been in some movies. I'm not famous. I'm like the least famous you can be while still being considered sort of famous, you know? Like, I'm the level of celebrity where groups of guys at airports will kind of look over at me and whisper to each other and then kind of look back over. And I'm not sure if they recognize me or they want to gang rape me in the men's room. Either way, I'm flattered. Or sometimes I'll get somebody who knows that they recognize me, but they can't think of the movie or the TV show or whatever. They don't know where they recognize me from. And that's always a weird interaction. I don't know if you've ever interacted with somebody who is simultaneously very excited to see you, but also very upset and frustrated with themselves. That's strange. Like, hey, oh, you're the guy. Oh, this is so. Oh, this is great. So you're from. You're the guy from. Damn it! Hold on a second. Don't you tell me. I'm gonna think of it. Hold on one second. Son of a bitch, Trevor. Don't. All right, you tell me everything that you've been in. I'll tell you everything I've seen, and then we'll match it up, and then I'll decide if it's worth taking a picture. Which, by the way, if you want to take a picture with me, I don't. You know, for whatever reason, you're welcome to. But take a practice shot. I know that sounds weird. But so often, I'll be posing like with a girl, and her boyfriend will be using her camera, and he won't know how to use it. And so then I'm posing, and you know she's you know standing next to me, like, press the button, press the button on the front, press the fine, then press the other, press the one that looks like a camera, press the. That's fine. Press the one button that you haven't pressed. Why don't you try pressing that? Why don't you press that button? He's so stupid. He cheated on me in July. Press the button! Then it's just me like... Gotta wet that whistle, you know? One time I had a guy... this guy approached me at the airport and he goes, hey, you look familiar. And I said, yeah, well, you might have seen me in like some movies or on TV or something. He goes, nah... What high school did you go to? And I was like, East High, and he's like, all right, yeah, he was equally excited. And I said East High, and he goes, yeah, yeah, me too. And I said, well, I didn't say the state or the city, and it's named after a direction. And he goes, did you run track and field? And I said, no, I didn't, so maybe it's Chelsea Lady. He goes, me neither. What was your best friend's name? And I was like, it was Lloyd, but he goes, I'm Lloyd. And that's how I reconnected with my best friend from high school.
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4: 3 years ago, I had the chance to be cool. For my birthday, my wife bought me a fantasy camp. Yeah, apparently our definition of the word fantasy is different. She's thinking baseball, I'm thinking three chicks, but hey, honest mistake. But she knows I love baseball. Now, we live on the West Coast, so she bought me Angel Baseball Fantasy Camp for 4 days, y'all. I played ball with guys like Bob Boone, Doug DeCinces, Brian Downey, Clyde Wright. I was like a little kid. Fast forward now. Opening day, Angel Stadium. I'm standing with a bunch of guys I met at the camp, at the bar, at the park. And my wife's standing right there. And one of the guys goes, hey, man, I was just downstairs, and Rawlings Bats is here. And for $60, you can get a bat with your name lasered in the barrel like the pros. And I was like, whew, I'm going to get me a bat. And my wife goes, why don't you just wait for your Father's Day or birthday or something like that? And I'm thinking, I buy you fancy cars and jewelry, and you're busting my chops about a $60 bat? Remember I said I was thinking that. Yeah, I'd like to see these again. Because ladies, what I don't know is she's already bought me a bat. But I'm being a jackass. She goes, you want another beer? I'm like, I don't know. They're like $6. Hope we can afford it. Better scrape that cheese off them napkins. And nachos were like $8. Oh, she's feeding me rope and I'm just, wow, wow, wow. 7th inning comes, we're sitting in our seats. Here comes Clyde Wright, who threw a no-hitter with the Angels with a bat. And he goes, hey, Bill, this is from your wife and me. And I'm like, Think I'll take that beer now. Maybe with a shot of Jackass. This bat is gorgeous. I look at the barrel and it says Bill, and in quotations it says A-hole Engvall.
3: George Carlin.
5: Life is filled with interesting things. That's why I could never commit suicide. I'm having too much fun keeping an eye on you folks, watching what you do. Human behavior, that's what I like. Humans do some really interesting things. Like, besides killing ourselves, we also kill each other. Murder. And we're the only ones who do that, by the way. We're the only species on Earth that deliberately kills members of our own species for personal gain. Or pleasure, sometimes it's just fun. We're also the only species that deliberately kills members of another species for personal gain. Or pleasure, that's what hunters do. They kill for pleasure. That's us. Human beings, interesting folks. Murderers. Here's an interesting form of murder we come up with. Assassination. You know what's interesting about assassination? Well, not only does it change those popularity polls in a big hurry, but it's also interesting to notice who it is we assassinate. Do you ever notice who it is? Stop to think of who it is we kill. It's always people who've told us to live together in harmony and try to love one another. Jesus, Gandhi, Lincoln, John Kennedy, Bobby Kennedy, Martin Luther King, Medgar Evers, Malcolm X, John Lennon. They all said, try to live together peacefully. Bam! Apparently, we're not ready for that. Yeah, that's difficult behavior for us. We're too busy thinking around, sitting around trying to think up ways to kill each other. Here's one we came up with. It's efficient, too. Genocide, you know? Killing large numbers of people simply because they don't look like you, they don't talk like you, and they don't have the same kind of hats you do. You ever notice that anytime you see two groups of people who really hate each other, chances are good they're wearing different kind of hats. Keep an eye on that, it might be important. But anytime there's genocide, there are always mass graves. Right? Every time we kill some dictator and go marching through his country, we always find mass graves. Thousands and thousands of dead bodies of people the dictator killed. And everybody over here gets horrified. Whoa, mass graves, whoa. What's a guy supposed to do with a couple thousand people he just killed? Dig separate holes? It's labor intensive, get real. The whole idea of killing a large number of people at one time in one place is convenience. Look at it this way. At least the dictator had the decency to throw a little dirt on them. Give the guy some credit. Dictator's a busy man. Got a lot on his mind. Like trying to figure out who's planning to kill him. So he can pick them up, put them in prison, and torture them. Here's another one of our interesting, heartwarming behaviors we come up with. Somewhere along the way, torturing each other. You want to hear a really cool torture that the Romans invented? They also used it as a form of capital punishment. It's really creative. They would take the guy in question, stuff him in a burlap sack, seal the sack up real tight, and throw it in the river. But, and here's the creative part, inside the sack with the guy, they would put a dog, a monkey, and a snake. Okay? A dog, a monkey, and a snake. That's creative.
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7: I was on a flight. This whole Arabophobia thing's kicking in because I was on a flight from Los Angeles to Cleveland. I'm not bragging. I see the envy in your eyes. Wow, Cleveland. How do we get to this magical land of Cleve? So I'm at the airport, right? And I'm sitting at those chairs right by you, where you board on the plane there. And sitting three seats away from me getting on my flight was an Arab dude. And I looked over and I was like, oh my God. That guy's getting on my flight. And then I realized something. I'm the only other brown guy on this flight. They're gonna think we're together. And that we're doing some sort of weird ignore each other trick, you know? Like, I don't know you, you don't know me. I'm gonna be a hero. I thought I was gonna be like the guy to save America, right? So I went and I sat right beside him. Because I wanted to talk to him. I wanted to get a feeling for where his head was at. Right? But when I sat down, I got nervous. And instead of trying to be all gangster, I turned into Mr. Softy. Because I'm trying to talk him into like happy places. I'm trying to be all positive. I'm like, hey, buddy. Looking forward to the flight? Yeah? You know what I like? You know what my favorite part is? You know what I love? I love landing. I love landing. Because then you land, then you get on the plane, the people hug you. Oh, the best, isn't it? Anyway, after talking to the guy for a few minutes, I realized he was a perfectly normal citizen of the world, and I was a retard, right? So I felt bad, and I go, what's your name? Anyway, he goes, and I go, oh my God, we're going to die. And he goes, sorry, I was clearing my throat. What was the question? Oh, I'm Jimmy.
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6: No, a lot of y'all didn't know what AIDS was, did you? Thought it was a welfare check. Damn, where my AIDS at? I want me some AIDS. Everybody, the Mexican get the AIDS, I want some AIDS too. Hey, my man here, I know you playboy, ain't you? Got a jerry curl, huh? Bet the back of your neck just is sitting on the rump. No, hey, sit on the front row with enough meat on the nose to make a ham sandwich. Test tube, baby. Huh? No, I ain't gonna mess with no ugly woman. I like ugly women. Oh, I love me an ugly woman. There's some good looking women in here, but y'all too much trouble. I like an ugly woman because they're obedient. Easy to get along with. There's no, don't want no trouble. And the right side, they don't want no trouble, do they? They don't want no, I'm saying, don't want no trouble. Man, what you can tell an ugly woman anything. Hey, bitch, I'm going to the moon. I'll be back in a couple of days. Well, you be careful. You know I don't want that to happen to you now. Because I love me some Robin. And please, don't call me a bitch in front of the kid. All right, ho, I'll be back in a couple of days. Hold on.
8: Steve Martin.
7: Well, anyway, Oh, this is an interesting thing. I gave my cat a bath the other day. You know, I'd always heard you weren't supposed to give cats baths, but my cat came home, and he was really dirty, and I decided to give him a bath, and it was great. If you have a cat, don't worry about it. They love it. He sat there, he enjoyed it. It was fun for me, you know, and the fur would stick to my tongue, but other than that, you know, that's great. Can I have some more club soda, please? That's all it is, club soda. I'm not into the drug scene or the booze scene or the dope scene. I'm not into that. And I think people who are should be taken out and maimed. You know, a lot of people come to me and they say, Steve, how can you be so bad? There's a secret to it. There's no big deal. I'll be honest with you. Before I come out, I put a slice of bologna in each one of my shoes. So when I'm on stage, I feel funny. People come to me. They say, Steve, Martin, is there some way I could be funny too? Well, here's a couple of jokes I like to pass on to the crowd. And these are jokes you can play on your friends if you enjoy the good practical joke. These are good ones. Next time you go out with your friends, before you go, you secretly put an atom bomb in your nose. And when you get there, you pretend like you're going to sneeze, you know? You give it the old, you set off the bomb. It's funny. There's another bit I like to do at parties. Next time you're invited to an elegant dinner party, you arrive late, so everyone's there. You walk in and throw all the food on the floor. I did this at the last party I went to. And it was about 6 years ago. How many people ski? Oh, perfect. Here's a joke you can do on a ski lift if you like that kind of thing. You know how people engrave their names on their skis? So when they get stolen, they know who they got them from. They call you up and thank you. Ted Robinson, thank you very much. So, next time you get on a ski lift with a stranger, you look over and you get his name. And you wait till you get about halfway up, You suddenly turn to him and pretend like you've known him all your life, and you call him by his name, and they just can't figure out who you are. You know, it's just so much fun. I did this last winter to a guy, and he thought I was nuts, really. His name was Rental.
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9: Did you ever hear Madden do this? He'll take like 35, 40 billion different things, throw them all in one sentence because he thinks they go together. Some Ralph's not going to say anything because he's been drinking since last Sunday. Some of you guys know exactly what that feels like. Madden stuffing sentences together like he's sticking sardines in a can. Like, sometimes you can tell these are the guy I could have taken one time. You know, Michael Irvin had a crack pipe on his sideline a couple of years ago. I remember that. You could tell you now, you know, these are the guys. Ace is the place with the helpful hardware, man. And then

0: tasted a really big lemon. And then he'll say the same thing in the first part of the sentence that he does in the end part of the sentence. Like, great football is about great football. And when you're playing great football, that's what makes great football great. If you weren't playing great football, then it wouldn't be great football. It'd just be mediocre football. And without great football, you can't have great football. And these guys out here today, these guys they're playing great football. Thanks, John. I remember one time back in like 1983, I had a gobstopper in my mouth, and it's still there. I do a great trollish version of Robert De Niro. Hey, you talking to me there?
1: My other favorite thing that he does is he'll point something out, but it's just so obvious. It's like, he starts out with that laugh that,
0: hey, that guy's got mud on his jersey. See, the way you make mud is you got dirt and then you get water in it. And that creates mud. And then you got mud on your jersey. That's a dirty jersey. And that kind of rhymes. Thanks, Johnny.
2: Love comedy? You've come to the right place. This is iHeart Comedy.
3: I am a master at saying the wrong thing to girls. Like, mwah, good. Like, black belt level, accidentally saying the wrong thing to girls. Like, I'll give you an example. A couple years ago, I used to live in Chicago, and I'm in a karaoke bar doing a stellar rendition of Oops, I Did It Again. Like, I nailed it. Like, I was Britney Spears. You know what I'm saying? Like, I was her. I was so good, minus the python. And I get off stage, and this girl comes up to me, right? She's like, hey, that was really funny. Hi, I'm Sarah. Comes up to me, gives me rhythm. And I could have said any number of things to make her like me or be my friend or maybe more, the night was young. But instead, what my brain told my mouth to say, and my mouth was like, I hate this guy too, send it, whatever. I just work here, whatever. What I literally said to a girl was, thanks a lot, where do you live? What the, wah, wah! What is the worst thing you can ever say to a girl? It's subtly awful. Look at how tall I am. In a crowded bar, I look like I'm trying to chew on girls' heads when I'm talking to them. Hello. Ah. Where do you live? Where do you live? I didn't say, oh, do you live around here? Are we neighbors? That would have been fine. No, I said, where do you live? Where exactly do you live? What's the address? I'm going to hang out in the closet without a shirt and a Viking helmet. Is that cool? Honk your boobies. Okay. No. I didn't say the last two things, but it would not have been creepier if I frickin' had. Nothing could make it creepier than where do you live. It wouldn't have been creepier if I was carrying rope and frickin' duct tape when I said that. Where do you live? All of a sudden I have a humpback and a hook for a hand. Chloroform rag coming at you. Go to sleep. Put her in the van with the others.
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12: That's driving in LA for you. They'll throw a pit bull in your car. They're not there. I said, I want to merge! It's unbelievable. You know, there's not a day goes by I don't flip someone the finger in my car. I'm not kidding. It's like second nature. I don't even look anymore. I make a left-hand turn. I make a right-hand turn. I change lane. Best way to drive anymore, I figured out. You want to get in the left-hand lane, you put your right blinker on. This way, everybody shoots to block you. In the right-hand lane, you slip it to the left one. You're all cooking. Put the steaks on, honey. I'm home early tonight. Gotta live for the moment, man. You gotta keep a good attitude. That's why I hate being around negative people. You ever meet people like that?
13: This sucks. This blows. This sucks. 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
12: They give me in Times Square, New Year's Eve.
13: This sucks. Nobody's here.
12: I got friends like that, not happy unless they're miserable. No matter how much good fortune comes the way. Hey, you won the lottery, $40 million, that's great. Hey, they'll take a third in taxes.
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12: What about the Mercedes you won in the raffle? I gotta get insurance. That's gonna cost me. You beat cancer, it'll come back. Probably lose an arm or leg next time. What a beautiful baby. It's a loser. What the hell's that all about?
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14: George Wallace.
15: Then I'm driving today. I had to move recently. Anybody ever move? Moving has got to be the worst thing you could ever do in life. So I had to move, and I had to go buy some boxes. I went down to the depot, what is that place called? Office Depot, to buy some boxes. And I did not know boxes cost so much money. $6.79. And I'm going, how many boxes? Ooh, that's a lot of money. So I told her, I asked the guy, I said, how much does the box cost that the boxes came in? He says, you can have that one. I said, come on, let's restock your shelf. So I happened to move, all of my belongings are in boxes. And so I'm down here driving in this beautiful place, and I see this store called Sam's Club. Now, I've never been in there. It must be pretty nice. A lot of cars outside. Let me run in here and get me a bottle of deodorant. Oh, you already know. Does anybody else in here need deodorant? I didn't know everything came in bulk. Giant, supersize, and Shea Stadium, just huge. Everything is huge. Let's say you like peanut butter. Let's say you really love peanut butter. You like peanut butter so much you like to stick your whole head in a jar. They have these at Sam's Club. Everything is huge. I bought a bag of marshmallow. I use it as a mattress when my friends come over. Everything is giant. I bought a box of Preparation H, put it on my back porch, and it sucked all of the water out of my swimming pool.
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16: It's like certain people have the world. Like Anne Frank bitched about her apartment. She's my good friend. Is she here? I met her. I was on Lufthansa Airlines. I opened the overhead. Anne Frank fell out. Okay. She has such an ego. I'm an author, Joan. I hate when people brag. Do you know what I'm talking about? You know what I mean? I've written 7 books. Anne Frank, she wrote 1 book. I'm an author. Did you ever read her book? Some author. There's no ending. Did you ever read the book? There's no ending. The Nazis are coming up the...
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1: It's happening October 7th through the 9th in L.A.
0: Oh, word? 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
25: What happened with coffee? Did I miss a meeting with the coffee? Huh? You can get every other flavor except coffee-flavored coffee. So I gave it up. In the morning, I would suck down two Cokes back-to-back to get that caffeine jolt, right? So about a year ago, I'm working in Long Island making a movie. I'm driving around in my truck, and I see a 7-Eleven, and it dawns on me, of course, 7-Eleven. I can get a cup of coffee-flavored coffee in 7-Eleven. What could be more basic than a 7-Eleven? I walk in there, sure enough, two big aluminum metal containers, like the old days, right? One's labeled decaf, the other one has no label. What would you think? I think you would think what I thought. I pour myself a nice cup of coffee, I get up to the counter, put the cup there to pay for it. Behind the counter, another 18-year-old kid, okay? Head shaved, all right? Both ears pierced, okay? Both nostrils pierced, both eyebrows pierced. Tattoos coming out of the sleeves on both arms. He's got baggy pants on, okay? They start at his knees, and this is all underwear right here, okay? Here's the pants, and here's the underwear. It's 27 inches of underwear. What is that about, okay? Explain it to me. That's one of the most basic rules that we all know about. The underwear goes inside the pants. Not here, not here, not here. Inside the pants. That's why it's called underwear. Oh, boy. Oh, I'm standing to look at him. Now he starts to talk to me. This is how he talks to me. Yo, man, what's up? What's up, man? And he's white. He's waving gang signs at me. What's up, man? And he's white. He's talking to me like he's a card-carrying member of the Wu-Tang Clan. You know what? You're not in the Wu-Tang Clan, okay? You're not even in a Tribe Called Quest. You're in a 7-Eleven. You're 18 years old. And pull up your pants. And his tongue's hanging out. You know why his tongue is hanging out? Okay? Because there's a 5-pound steel stud embedded in the middle of it. That's why. When I was a teenager, I wouldn't get a steel thing put in the middle of my tongue. That's one more thing for your dad to grab a hold of when he's pissed off at you. Come here. How do you wake up one morning and go, you know what I'm going to do today? I'm going to get a piece of steel shot right through the middle of my tongue. Yeah, I'm going to pay a big, fat, hairy, sweaty tattooed guy to do it to me, too. I'm standing there with my coffee, trying to pay for my coffee. He's looking at me. Take my coffee and I leave. I get in the truck. I'm driving. Hoping my kids don't turn out like that. All of a sudden, I smell maple syrup in my truck. I'm like, did the kids spill maple syrup in here? And I realize it's coming from my coffee. Somebody spilled maple syrup in my coffee. I go back to the 7-Eleven. I walk in, put the thing on the counter. Yo. Come here. Come over here. Somebody spilled maple syrup in my coffee. That flavor of the month, man. That's maple nut crunch. Maple nut crunch, okay. Maple nut crunch. Are you going to tell me that Juan Valdez is down in Bogota right now fielding a field full of maple nuts? I don't think so. As a matter of fact, I bet my left maple nut that he's not. Pull up your pants. My mom used to tell me when I was growing up, Dennis, why don't you wake up and smell the coffee? You know what, Mari? I did it. Smelled like waffles, okay? Why don't you throw all the breakfast stuff into my coffee? Put an egg in there. Eggachino. Let's go. Come on. How about some Cocoa Puffs? Puffachino. Yeah.
4: I Heart Comedy.
5: This is a book where what I do is I write down ideas I have for books to sell at Urban Outfitters. Here's some of the ones I've come up with. How to make a dress out of ramen noodles and post-racism. No knives. 50 easy meals to make while on angel dust. And of course, 400 pictures of sad teenagers. Oh, this. So there's a health food store near my house that sells these bottles. I brought bigger versions to show you. But this is, you know about medicine. Well, these are, you know how you can buy like a thing for a headache or whatever? Well, this is very interesting medicine. This is, this one's called Centauri, and this is what it does. Helps you take care of your own needs and assert yourself if you find it hard to say no to others. Finally! Something I could drink for that situation. This is another one, Impatiens. Helps you deal with slow situations or people with good humor rather than impatience or irritability. The medicine. Like if you're in line at CVS and you're like, oh, this is taking forever, and then you drink it and you're like, ah, this is great. I like this. There's no way the FDA approved those. Anyone can make them. You can just make that. So I'm going to make that and sell it to idiots. And these are some of the ones I've come up with. This is to avoid running into someone you know when you're on the street and you want to go to the bathroom. This is something, this helps you treat Latinos like you've been friends with them your whole life. This helps you deal with your disapproving, verbally abusive parents like they're mentally challenged greeters at Walmart.
6: Chris Rock.
7: I dropped out of school. Dropped out, sorry. Got myself a GED. You know what GED stands for? Good Enough Diploma. So let me get this straight. I can make up 4 years in 6 hours. As soon as you get your GED, somebody always got the nerve to go, now I ain't go to college. Slow down. I think it's obvious high school is busting my ass. You can't go to no college with no GED. Only college you can go to with a GED is community college. You know why they call it community college? Because anybody in the community can go and crack a head, prostitute, drug dealer, come on in. Community college is like a disco with books. Here's $10, I'm gonna get my learn on. So I was in community college, I'm in there. So I took a black history class. I gotta know this, right? I'm black, right? I get a B just for showing up, right? Wrong. Failed it. A black man fell in black history. That's sad. Cause you know fat people don't fail cooking. That's paprika. Failed black history. Why? Cause I didn't know about Africa. Because, you know, you go to white schools, you learn Europe up the ass. Never learned about it. I still don't know. The only thing I know about Africa, it's far. Africa is far, far away. Africa's like a 35-hour flight. So you know that boat ride was real long. The boat ride's so long, there's still slaves on their way here. I didn't know nothing in school. All I knew was Martin Luther King. That's all they ever teach you in school about black people. Martin Luther King. That's my answer to everything. Martin Luther King. What's the capital of Zaire? Martin Luther King. Can you tell us the name of the woman that would not leave her seat on the bus? Ooh, that's hard. Are you sure it was a woman? Oh, I got it. Martina Luther King. You know what's so sad, man? You know what's wild? Martin Luther King stood for nonviolence. Now it's Martin Luther King, a street. And I don't give a where you in America. If you're on Martin Luther King Boulevard, there's some violence going down. It ain't the safest place to be. You can't call nobody and tell them you lost on MLK. I'm lost. I'm on Martin Luther King. Run! Run! Run! The media's there!
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6: One of the great philosophers of our time is Matthew McConaughey, right? Talks about an experience he had at the University of Texas, Austin. I also had an experience in college when I befriended a kid who was from India. He was a bit of an outcast, but we were in a film class together. One night after he'd had a few drinks, he made a half pass at me. I went like, whoa, whoa, whoa, and he freaked out. I think he thought I was going to be violent or something. I stopped him and said, hang on, I'm not gay, but I like you as a friend. I'm sorry if you misread my friendship, but I still want to be your friend. He was crying, and I remember giving him a hug and saying, dude, it's fine. Whatever raises your skirt, man. Yeah, and I'm sure he stopped crying when you said that. This is in The Advocate. This is in The Advocate. He asked me not to tell anybody, and I said, you got it. And I didn't tell anybody. He just outed his friend. You all realize he just outed his friend, right? This is like Texas in the 80s. So there's like one Indian exchange student. So everyone who's reading this is like, oh my God, Prakash? I never knew. And the thing is, Prakash might not even be gay, right? Like, you know, culturally, you know, India can be different. So like men like hold hands in public, there's public affection, and that's not seen as strange. So like, you know, Prakash comes over here, he goes in for a hug, maybe it's Matthew McConaughey who freaks out. Maybe Matthew McConaughey is like, whoa, whoa, whoa, whoa, what are you, gay? And then Prakash, you know, he starts crying because he has no idea what to do, right? And the next thing you know, he's in The Advocate, right? Now Prakash might be married to a woman, right? And his wife might be reading this and being like, Prakash? And Prakash is all like, no, I just went in for a hug, and he freaked out. Like, really, Prakash? Well, were you naked at the time? Well, I wasn't. I mean, he was, but he's Matthew McConaughey, though. He was wearing an acoustic guitar. I mean, it wasn't. Now, at the end of the interview, Matthew McConaughey shares this brilliant idea for an anti-bullying program that he's starting, right? So I want to go to high school athletic departments to offer this after-school athletics program. But the deal is, each athlete has to recruit somebody who's not on the team. The nerd, the gay kid, the fat girl, the kid with the hair lip to join the curriculum. I'm really excited about this idea. This is a terrible idea. This is an awful, awful idea. So his idea is to get kids who are bullied and force them to play sports that they do not want to play, potentially with the kids who are bullying them in some weird school-mandated violence? This is awful. If I was gay and Matthew McConaughey's friend, I would say, Matthew, thank you for trying, but you're hurting us. Matthew McConaughey is like the Lenny of Mice and Men of the gay rights movement. I killed a gay kid, George. George, I killed a gay kid. My God, Lenny, what'd you do? I just loved him, so I hugged him, and I hugged him, and I broke his leg, George. I just loved him so much. I just loved him so much. All I'm saying is that if you want to be a good straight ally to your gay friends, but you don't know how, sometimes it's best for you to wear a ribbon and shut up.
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10: I joined a health club. I went one time. They always have a big giant guy showing you around. Oh, you're thinking of joining? Here, follow this guy. Hey, how you doing? Come with me. You know, I'm like hanging on his hand. I felt like a little monkey, you know? Where are we going, Thunder? I think the guy was messing with me. I think he was making up muscle names. This machine right here is for your flactoid. That's exactly why I'm here. He shows me how to work everything, and then he leaves, and I don't remember anything he said. And have you ever done this? Have you ever got into one of those things wrong? and there are other people waiting for you. I got into this one thing. I put my arms and my legs where I thought they were supposed to go, and I just start moving stuff around. This guy comes up, "Hey, buddy, would you mind getting out of the painter scaffolding?" I'm sorry. I want to work out at home. My friend, he's showing me all his exercise equipment. He's got an exercise bike, a rowing machine, a stair master. And I said, none of them go anywhere. He goes, it's better for you. It's a resistance workout. So I'm not stupid. And I went home and I nailed my running shoes into the ground. 3 times a week for 20 minutes. Right? You think that's silly? What about the thing they sell called the step? That thing amazes me. Not the ones that move, the one that you just step on it and step off. People are buying those. People are like sending away for them in the mail, you know? My step is coming in the mail today. You can't find a step somewhere in a house? Bing bong, it's here, and they run down the steps and get it. This is gonna be great. You would think it would be self-explanatory, but the thing comes with a videotape, you know? Here's some things you can do on the step. And you see some guy, you know? Man, I gotta get me one. You could do all that.
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12: Tom Papa.
13: That's a woman. Especially in a family, right? That's another burden of the woman. The whole thing falls on you. The whole thing. You know, we thought it was going to be different. We're going to be the first generation of guys. We're going to pitch in 50-50. Anything you do, we're going to do too. 50-50. Our dads didn't do it, but we're going to do it. 50-50. Didn't work out. It can't be 50-50 because we don't like these kids half as much as you do. It's a lot of work. The whole thing's a lot of work. A lot of work. I haven't slept in 9 years. 9 years. No sleep. No sleep in 9 years. I knew the baby part. I knew that. I didn't know you don't sleep for the rest of your life. Did not know that. You lay down like you're sleeping. You close your eyes like you're sleeping, but you're listening for trouble 24 hours a day. My little one threw up off the top bunk bed. All I had to hear in my sleep was... She doesn't even know what's happening yet. And I am running like a Marine in his underwear, grabbing anything that looks like a bucket, a cat, the pillow. You don't find anything, just go with your hand. Just do it. Just do it. I'll catch it, I'll deal with it, just do it in my hands. Well, that's the whole deal right there, right? Your kid gets sick in the middle of the night, you do more chores in 10 minutes than you did in 4 years of college. Bagging stuff up, carrying bodies, doing laundry. It's like you're working for FEMA in the middle of the night. They come down the hall naked, stuff in their hair. Am I okay? Go stand in the tub. Stand in the... Get her out of here. She smells. And the only thing we have to clean in my house is all natural cleaners. My wife wants to save the planet with orange peel mist. It's like, it really works. No, it doesn't. They wouldn't have invented all these other products if orange juice did the trick. Your kid throws up, you don't care about the planet. You want to see Mr. Clean. You want that bald bastard just smiling at you. His tight shirt and an earring. You don't know if he's gay or straight or a pirate. Just looking at you like, yeah, I might kill your cat, but I'll leave this place smelling like lemons.
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26: Study shows insomnia results in a 26% increased risk of stroke and about the same percentage increase in hospital admissions. The Sleep Medicine Review research also suggests insomnia, or inability to get enough sleep, is linked to depression and dementia. The study's lead author says insomnia deserves attention as a warning sign of the status of your brain and of your mental health. Nature's calming effect isn't just for the birds, and even traffic noise may not drown it out. According to a new North Carolina State University study, students in wooded areas had lower heart rates even while listening to city traffic. Recorded birdsong also improved a separate measure of stress recovery while students sat in a built-up campus setting. Researchers say the sights and sounds of nature can produce physical benefits on their own, and unique ones at that. Health update. I'm Sarah Lee Kessler.
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29: President Trump is hailing Tuesday's White House Summit on Artificial Intelligence. Trump and House Speaker Mike Johnson hosted Elon Musk and the heads of Anthropic, NVIDIA, and others as fears grow over the rapid advancement of AI.
30: They love our country, they love the world, and they came together and they did something that few people really, it's almost like a constitution in a way.
29: Trump touted a document signed by the tech leaders that lays out a series of safety commitments around the advancement of AI. Trump said the leaders agreed to self-police themselves, and Johnson pledged government oversight without overregulation. The president said AI is vital to American growth. OpenAI is reportedly halting the release of a new model over safety concerns. The Wall Street Journal says Astra 6.1 showed higher levels of deception. OpenAI tells the journal that the model did not score well on the so-called alignment, which measures how well it lines up with human intent. And the FBI is declaring a cybersecurity incident over a massive hack of data involving agents and their family members by the hacking group Shiny Hunters. Tech Report, I'm Mark Mayfield.
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37: One of the most famous stars in Hollywood history is dead at 36. Marilyn Monroe was found dead in bed. under circumstances that were in tragic contrast to her glamorous career as a comic talent.
0: On August 4th, 1962, Marilyn Monroe died, clutching a telephone and surrounded by a deadly cocktail of prescription pills. The coroner's verdict, probable suicide. Yet many believe it was murder.
1: There was really no basis for her to have committed suicide.
0: Now, the killing of Marilyn Monroe, hosted by me, Jackie Moran, will uncover exactly what she knew and what it cost her. This original 12-part series investigates the secret life Marilyn hid from the world, juggling affairs with Rat Pack crooners, president's men, and mob bosses. By the time of her death, Marilyn Monroe was at the center of a deadly power struggle between President Kennedy, Brother Bobby, the Mafia, and J. Edgar Hoover's FBI.
1: She talked with Peter Lawford. She said, "Give my love to the president."
0: Over 12 riveting episodes, the killing of Marilyn Monroe threw on the ground investigative reporting, brand new sources, and meticulous reviewing of evidence, we will reveal for the first time exactly what happened on the night of August 4th, 1962, and why her killer has never been brought to justice.
2: I believe Marilyn was murdered because she made a threat, and that threat cost her her life.
3: Do the process of elimination yourself. Who would kill Marilyn Monroe?
0: The killing of Marilyn Monroe.
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36: David Cross.
4: No, but I did, I did go to get, my World War III prevention kit that government sanctioned. But the one I got, I wasn't going to get duct tape and plastic sheeting. That's absurd. But I did go and get one, and I got the most expensive one, the premium pack. And but it was $4,200. I think I'm worth it. Thanks. A lot. No, it's all like government approved, you know. It's like a veritable rainbow coalition of colors. What the package is it consists of a zinc lozenge, a nickel, and a wish. And how it works is the zinc lozenge is for your throat, you know. I mean, I can't tell you how many times I've woken up and been like, did a nuclear bomb go off? I can barely swallow. And the nickel is for, because like in post-apocalyptic times, a nickel's going to be worth like $1 million. And a wish is a wish, you know. Oh, and a jet ski. There's a jet ski too. I'm sorry, I forgot about that. That's what makes it $4,200.
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5: I like hip-hop. I'm into hip-hop music also. I'm into hip-hop. I'm having trouble understanding some of these rap songs now, though, because rappers are using, like, really advanced vocabulary words in their songs and stuff. Like, I heard this song the other day. This guy's like, "I'm not being facetious. The ghetto is hard. I'm not being ambiguous or surreptitious. What?" I was like, I'm sure the ghetto was really hard and all, but they must have had some kick-ass SAT tutors roaming around. Like, selling words for crack or something. I don't know, man. I like hip-hop, though, because it's direct communication, you know? It's direct communication that you don't get from other forms of music. Like, you listen to a love song that's not hip-hop, you have no idea what the guy's talking about because he's singing in metaphors and stuff. He's like, "Tonight I'm gonna take you for a ride. I'll be your mountain guide. You'll be my incoming tide." Yeah. What? What does that mean? Are you going hiking? Are you going swimming? Should you pack snacks? You have no idea. Right? I feel like an idiot, though, when I listen to hip-hop on the radio, because I'll get all into a song, and then 10 seconds into it, I realize it's not really a song. It's one of those advertisements done in hip-hop format. The guy's like, "Your woman's coming over at 8:45. You asked her on a date because she was looking fine. You want to cook a chicken, but you got no time. Get your ass to KFC. It's a dine and nine, you punk. What? What? Buy the chicken, kill your family. What?" I'm like, oh, my God. I'll buy the chicken. Just leave my family out of this. What did they do?
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6: I am Albina. You know, I got to talk about it. It's just time to do it. They're putting what are we calling them? Unarmed troops at the border. Unarmed troops that have no power. So right now, Mexicans over there in Mexico are going, man, what are we going to do? They're putting soldiers. Don't be stupid. They don't have no guns. They just point. Like that. They just, when you run, they go, there he goes, there he goes, there he goes, right there. Why would we put troops if we're not going to give them any power? Why don't we just give them a clicker so they could at least count how many people are going through? When you're at the border with no gun and no power, I think you're really a greeter. You're like a greeter at Chili's. You should just give them a little sign, a little clipboard, and the wetbacks will walk up to them. Hey, hey, Hernandez, party of 852. Party of 852. Yeah. And we're going to need, like, what? 750 high chairs. If we really want illegals not to come into this country, maybe we should put something on the border that's gonna really stop them from coming here. Like Our Lady of Guadalupe. See, I'm thinking. All right. On the other side of our country, we have the Lady of Liberty holding up the torch saying, everybody come in. I'm thinking we put a big-ass statue of the Virgen de Guadalupe. And don't get me wrong, look at me, white people, there's gonna be a lot of wetbacks at the border, but none of them are gonna cross. They're just gonna go there and see her and go, get a candle, and put all kinds of candles there. There's gonna be a dead goat chilling next to her. See, people, see, here's what it is. Nobody has a sense of, like, what, you know, what really scares Mexicans. What really scares Mexicans? You know what really scares Mexicans? Not even scares. You know what Mexicans really hate? Mexicans. That's why they're leaving Mexico. So here's what I think we do. Pay attention. We get rid of all the border, all the fence, everything, and just say, Mexicans, you can come in as much as you want. And then the Mexicans are just going to come in and come in. In about 2 years, there's going to be so many Mexicans that Mexicans are going to go, hey, we need to get out of here, man. And then they're going to go to Canada. They're going to go to Canada. Yeah. And wait, no, no, wait, hold on. Because then they're going to be called frostbacks. That's... Hey, Carlos, Carlos, we have to parlez-vous français, vato.
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7: We went to Bali on our honeymoon. We drank some bad water, and we both had gas pretty much constantly. And it smelled really bad. Like, really bad. Like, you'd fart and just walk away from yourself. And at first, it was cute. Like, I thought it was love going to the next level where you just fart all the time. And eventually, I'm like, baby, you gotta go to the doctor. So she goes to the doctor because she's got a real job with health insurance. I'm a comic, so I'm just sitting at home eating bananas. She comes home and says, well, the doctor says we have Giardia, which is a parasite in your stomach, and one of the side effects is a thing called explosive diarrhea. Never really want to hear those two words that close together. Explosive diarrhea. Like, should I get a trench coat? Stay away from midgets? The next day, I go off to Denver. I'm working at this club in Denver, and I'm staying at my friend's house. And he's got two Dalmatian puppies, and so he goes away for the weekend, but he asked me to house sit. And I'm farting, and the house smells disgusting. It's just, it's bad. The house plants are dead, and the windows are open. And the final day, I'm doing some dishes. I'm hanging out in the kitchen, and I went to fart. Now I got two dogs staring at me like I'm a hypocrite.
8: Robin Williams.
9: You drove all the way from Beacon Hill. Bless you to come here. All the folks from Beacon are down here going, damn it, don't start the show, little white man, till I'm here. Paid a load of cash. I'm going to see the damn thing. Work for me, monkey boy. Here we go. Nice to be here. I've noticed that you're still conducting the excavation, and I'm very happy about that. Yes. Very soon you'll be able to bury Pharaoh. What do you call it? We call it the money pit. What are you talking about? Hey, it's nice that you hired the Chunnel people to build it for you, though. It's a big dig. We're eventually going to connect with England. Yeah, soon, my friend. Soon you will be there. Or maybe you dig through to China. They will pay for it. Oh, there, we will find it. We will dig all the way through, and then you'll have a tunnel, and traffic will be less, but you will be in Shanghai. We have nothing else to do except just put money in a hole. But it's nice. One day you'll get it done and go, I remember when there were cars. I want to thank, if there's anybody here from MIT, you know who they are. They're the people who actually can heckle a beautiful mind. They actually sit there going, the formulas are wrong. It's a finite formula. Finite! MIT, the only place in the world where Stephen Hawking can do comedy. Rene Descartes walks into a bar. The bartender says, would you like a beer? And Rene says, I think not. And he disappears. The Wang. I know. All of a sudden, you are playing the Wang. I know of all the people going, that's very obscene. Never say that again. You're on the Wang. I am on Wang now. The new wing of the Wang, donated by Mr. Wong. The Wong wing of the Wang. Or as we like to say, Fenway with cleaner bathrooms. This is nice to be here in this city of brotherly love. Freeze! Your daughter brought you here? This is Mom. And okay. Kind of a Jerry Springer kind of night, I guess.
8: I'm gonna tell that man. I never did that, man. I'm a big woman. Men love big women.
9: Oh, baby, uh-huh.
8: I saw one where a midget was cheating on his wife. He's my little man.
9: It's like,
8: I love you, baby.
9: And then he got in a fight, and the guy's going, what are you gonna do, Wizard of Oz me? Come on.
8: I'll kick your ass.
9: You better get a stool first.
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7: I don't know. I rented that movie Pride recently. Have you guys seen that movie? Anybody see that? It's about the first all-black swim team and the difficulties they had to go through being the first all-black swim team. Let me ask you a question. How many of those white people are evil movies are they going to make? It's like it's all the way down to swimming. You know? Starting to run out of white guilt, you know? No, it's like those movies. They started off unbelievable. Started off with Roots, right? White guilt was at an all-time high. I could barely even watch it. I'm like, dude, I got it. My ancestors are evil. Okay, please. Please turn the channel, dude. Please turn the channel. They still hitting them? Turn the channel. This is going to be on all week? Christ, turn the channel. Then in the 80s, there was like a football movie. Then like Cuba Gooding wanted to be like a scuba diver. And now it's all the way down to swimming, and I gotta admit, I don't think I give a f- you know? But it's a recreational activity. I've been in pools, there's been black people in the pool, you know? I never saw any white guy, like, trying to, like, prevent people from getting into the pool. Just to clarify, you know, I just want anybody coming up to me after the show, like, you know, I was thinking it, and then you said it. And I'm not saying that I don't think black people should be allowed put on some Speedos and go for a dip. I'm not saying that. Just saying. These movies, like, the characters aren't even believable. Like, they always have to have, like, that, the over-the-top, uninhibited white racist character, you know? You know that guy? He's the guy, like, he's supposed to represent all the white evil, you know? He's like the dude they always have, like, screaming during the movie trailer. They'd be like, they were the first all-black swim team. Get out of the pool! He's got, like, a big vein in his forehead. Dude, it's ridiculous. Real racism is quiet. It's subtle. People look around first. Make sure that, you know, they make sure the coast is clear. There's disclaimers. Like, dude, you know I'm not racist, but these insert group name followed by conversation, right? That's how it goes down. Not just some guy just standing up there. There's Negroes in the pool. Do you approve of this? I work at the bank. Can I be fired immediately, please? You know what the honest thing is of those movies? They're starting to give me a complex. You know, because anytime they do a movie about another group of people, it's always like white dudes. So it's like, are white dudes the only ones who think about other people, you know?
4: no Mexican guy ever walked up to somebody from India like, dude, look at that. Is that like itchy? Is that bucky? What is it? White dudes the only ones walking around. Why, you guys don't eat cows? What are you, a bunch of fags? Well, then why

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10: Yo, one time I was talking about British dudes on stage like this, and afterwards in my show, he got so mad. British dudes get mad. He was like, he came up to me, he was like, hey, can I talk to you for a second? I was like, what's up? He's like, first of all, we don't know talking like that. I'm like, that's cool, but then you gotta change your voice immediately. That's exactly how I just sounded, you know what I mean?
11: Good one. Yeah. You're never off, huh? You're never off. Even when you're off stage, you're still zinging them, aren't you? Yeah. You got moxie, don't you? I listened, I listened to it all, you know,
10: You threaten me. When British dudes threaten you, you don't know what's going on at all. They speak English, but they just say things. You don't know if it's good or bad or what. They'll just be like, you keep talking to me like that. You keep yapping off at the nana. This will see what happens. You keep chomping them clam bits. I'll get the Stoozy boys to roll up on you. I'll leave you off on your main street if your pants around your ankles and a lollipop in your mouth. You're like, yo, is that a party? I don't even know what you mean. Yeah, it's a party. We'll see what happens. I'll come over Brighton early and literally do grunt work in your bathroom. You're like, for free? I don't even know you.
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13: I live in New York right now, and yes, and I'm single right now, and oh, shut up, you don't mean that. And whenever I go out to bars there, as one friend of mine, he's one of these guys, he's like, oh man, any cute girl you see, just go talk to her, man. What's gonna happen? Any cute girl you see, just say something, anything, it doesn't matter what. What's gonna happen? I'll tell you what's gonna happen. That girl is gonna be mean to me for no reason at all. Why do I wanna deal with that? Hi, how are you? All right, I'll see you later. I'll go talk to my friend Brian. He's always nice to me. And sure, that's a little bit of an exaggeration, but that is how it feels sometimes. I once went up to this girl because I thought she had a cool purse on her shoulder. I said, hey, that's a nice bag. And she said, thank you. And we started talking, and she seemed nice. Then at one point, her friend comes over, and when the girl's friend comes over, she goes, oh, hey, this is Aziz. He came to talk to me because he thought I had a cool bag, and rolled her eyes. I thought, wow, that's really rude. No reason to do that. I was just being nice, right? So I said to myself right there, whenever I leave this conversation, I'm going to make sure this girl knows I really like her bag. So at one point, we're sitting there talking, and I was like, yeah, hey, what's that over there? And then I stole her purse. Yeah, that bag's mine now. I never know what to say to girls in situations like that. It's always so awkward. I was having lunch with a friend of mine once, and I told him, hey, there's this one girl that works at this restaurant. She's so cute, but I don't know what to say to her. And he goes, oh, man, all you got to do is go over in there and be honest with her for a minute. Really? That's all I got to do? So I just need to walk over. Excuse me, miss, I just need to be real honest with you for a minute. I eat here all the time. And when I do, I stare at your face. Let me know if you'd like to turn my fantasy into your reality. I'm not sure that would work out too well. People always give you the same dumb advice in situations like that. They'll say things like, oh, just leave her a big tip. How does that work? I just walk over, yes, can I get a muffin, please? Here's $100. I think you know what that means. I'm willing to have sex with you for the price of $98. I was doing that joke one night, and this guy in the audience just yells, just tell her you're on TV! Yeah, there's no way I'll sound like a jerk if I do that, right? Excuse me, miss. I'm on TV. I said, I'm on TV. I guess that's what some dudes think being on TV is like. I just walk into bars. What's up, everybody? Just so you know, someone that's appeared on television is here. No, that's not how it works at all. How it works is I walk into a bar and five dudes are like, oh, man, it's that brown guy. I saw on that thing. Oh, man, bro, I can't believe you're here. You got to take a photo with me and my puppy. My puppy's back at my house, though. We got to drive there now. That doesn't sound safe.
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14: Got to be careful. You got to have a J-O-B in the 80s. You got to have some money. Listen to the radio. That's what it's about. Listen to Madonna. I'm a material girl and a material world. Basically what it is, there's a song out now called Got to Have a J-O-B if you want to be with me. And lyrics go, ain't nothing going on but the rent. Like if you went up and said, hey, babe, what's going on? The rent, huh? Do you have a job? Well, I want to get out of my face. Got to have some money. It says no romance without finance. And women love them songs. They be going, got to have a J-O-B. Janet Jackson got a hit record. What have you done for me lately? That's what they be thinking. What have you done for me lately? The record start off like that. I know he used to do this for you, but what has he done for you lately? Baby, I love you. What have you done for me lately? You're the only thing on my mind. What have you done for me lately? We make good love. What have you done for me lately? Got to have some money in the 80s. That's why I say, hey, I'm a target. If I ever get married, I have to go off to the woods of Africa and find me some crazy, naked zebra bitch that knows nothing about money. She got to be butt naked on a zebra with a big bone in her nose and a big plate lip and a big afro. Afro got to like Angela Davis see it and go, damn, that's what she got. And one of them picks with a fist in the back, and she got to be butt naked because if she got some clothes she going to pocket, she going to have to put something in the pocket. So she got to be butt naked on a zebra. And y'all think it's a joke. Y'all going to go, I'm going to walk up to her and say, hey, how you doing? Money? And she go, I will, I say, Miss Murphy. And I'm bringing her home. Y'all think it's a joke. Y'all going to go past a newsstand one day and see me on the cover of Jet with some woman with a big bone and a plate and a big afro, butt naked. And y'all going to say, hey, Eddie must be visiting Africa. Gonna say, Murphy marries Bush bitch. I'm going to be like, what? Because I ain't getting caught. I refuse to get caught out there. And I'm bringing her home and lock her up in the house. You go off to Africa and get you a bush woman, you can't let her mingle with American women because they'll change her. American women stick together. Last thing they want to see is you got some trained bush bitch in your house. They will catch her by herself in the kitchen and throw a monkey wrench in your whole program. soon as they get alone, they'll be like, I can't stand him. He'd be running behind him doing everything he tell you to do. Who he think he is? You ain't no God. You a human being. You ain't supposed to treat nobody. This house is too big for one person to be cleaned up. Why don't you leave? You always crying. Why don't you just leave it, nigga? Oh, you know something, girl. Do you know you can take half his money? Did you know you can take half his money? Did you know that? Did you know you entitled? He didn't tell you entitled the half? Oh, he only told you half the story then, girl. You can take half the money, the car, the house, the children, all the money he got. You can buy all the zebras and bones you want. Go back home in style, girl. You don't have to put up with this and get your hair done right. Cut that big afro and go back home to Africa in style. Who the hell he think he is? Let me tell you something else about Eddie Murphy. That mother ain't nothing but a bus. Oh, hi, Eddie. How you doing? Oh, I didn't know you was here. You scared me. Ooh, I can't stay. I was just talking to Foo about a couple of things, huh? No, I got to go. You two, y'all two lovebirds talk. Eddie, talk to your woman. Talk to Foo. You got a lot to talk about. Go on, Eddie, please, talk to her. Foo? And leave me in the kitchen with some bush bitch with an attitude. Eddie, I want to talk to you. What's your problem, baby? I don't like the way you treat me, Eddie. You treat me like an animal. You was butt-necking on zebra last month. I don't care, Eddie. I'm an American woman now. I want what's coming to me. Eddie, what have you done for me lately? Well, I want you to be happy with what you want. Half! Give me half, Eddie. Give me half, Mr. Man. Then I'd be on the front page of the African Inquirer like this.
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38: I did a show at a comedy club recently. This couple walked out after 5 minutes. Not only do they walk out, the guy calls the club manager while I'm on stage. He's like, oh, the guy was awful, man. I wanted to challenge him comedically. But my wife held me back. Kind of made me wish they stayed, you know? Just to witness that once, you know? Guy stands up, I challenge you comedically. The wife grabs him, no, honey. Not again. Remember when we went to that play? And you wanted to challenge that actor theatrically? You got your ass handed to you. You install drywall for a living, honey. Stay out of show business. Remember when we went to that place where there are all those different cultures? You wanted to challenge them anthropologically? Remember when we hung out with those philosophers and you wanted to hang out with them and challenge them ontologically? I don't even know what that word means. I just looked up philosophy terms on Google.
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2: I'm not making fun of gay people. I have a lot of gay friends. I love gay people. I grew up in San Francisco. It's like a rule. Right? It is. It's a rule in San Francisco. When you turn 18, you get 3 gay friends in a Prius. It's just how we get down. Everyone should have at least 1 gay friend. It's very important. They're sometimes better than straight friends, you know? And first of all, it doesn't matter if it's a gay guy or lesbian. You know, either one is perfectly fine. The gay men are more fun, but the lesbians are more useful. So, you know, if you need to whip up a vegan meal, you know, or, you know, have a tire changed or spay and neuter your cat, the lesbians are down. And then your gay male friend will do your hair and get you laid. It's all good. All very, very good. And the reason that everyone should have at least 1 gay friend is that they're very good friends. They're very honest people. They'll tell you the truth a lot of times when your straight friends won't. And the reason is that gay people had to lie so much in their lives. You know, before they came out, they had to tell so many lies that when they finally come out, they never lie again. Ever. And it was really exciting because I had a friend come out to me really, really recently, and it was awesome because we knew it was just such a big day for him and his life was never going to be the same. And it was really exciting because we had all known he was gay for like 1 million years. Do you have that friend who's like just acting straight and it's really not working at all? But he came out to a big group of people at one time and we were all so happy for him. You know, it was such a cathartic moment and you just knew he was never going to lie after that day. He goes, okay, I have an announcement. All right, I'm gay, okay? I'm gay. And you are an idiot, you are a drunk, and sleeping with all those men is not gonna replace the love of your absentee father. Woo! I'm free! I'm a free man! And that's why your gay friend is such an important friend, because they will always tell you the truth, even when your straight friends lie. And straight friends lie to each other all the time. They do it for different reasons. Like, straight men, you lie to each other because you think it's funny. You'll be out at the club with a bunch of your male friends, you know what I mean? And you'll be like, oh no, dude, you're not drunk. She is unbelievably hot. You better get on that right now. Then as soon as you turn around, everybody's got their cell phone cameras out. I'm gonna put this on my Facebook page. Joey made out with a dude. Now women, we lie because we want to be nice, right? That's why your girlfriends would never tell you the truth. You'd be like, I don't know, do these pants make my ass look fat? No, sweetie. It looks cute. Looks like a big muffin. Muffin booty. Your gay friend would be like, bitch, your ass looks like a bag of grapefruits in them jeans. You need to wrap a sweatshirt around that because that is not working at all. Cover that up.
3: Allie Wong.
4: Very exciting day for me. It's been a very exciting year for me. I turned 33 this year. Yes. Thank you, 5 people. I appreciate that. I can tell that I'm getting older because now when I see an 18-year-old girl, my automatic thought is you. I don't even know you, but you. Because I'm straight up jealous. I'm jealous, first and foremost, of their metabolism. Because 18-year-old girls, they could just eat like and then they take a and have a 6-pack, right? They got that beautiful inner thigh clearance where they put their feet together and there's that huge gap here with the light of potential just radiating through. They just go to sleep, right? They don't have insomnia yet. They don't know what it's like to have to take an Ambien or download a meditation oasis podcast to calm the chatter of regret and resentment towards your family just cluttering your mind. They have their whole lives ahead of them. They don't have HPV yet. They just go to sleep in peace at night. Everybody has HPV, okay? Everybody has it. It's okay. Come out already. Everybody has it. If you don't have it yet, you gonna get it. You gonna get it. It's coming.
0: You don't have HPV yet, you're a loser, all right? That's what that says about you. A lot of men don't know that they have HPV because it's undetectable in men. HPV is a ghost that lives inside men's bodies and says boo in women's bodies. My doctor told me that I have one of two strains of HPV. Either I have the kind that's going to turn into cervical cancer, or I have the kind where my body will heal itself. Very helpful, this doctor, right? So basically, either I'm going to die, or you're in the presence of Wolverine. We'll find out. I can also tell that I'm getting older because my Kindle is turning into a self-help library. I'm not interested in books like 50 Shades of Grey, okay? I'm interested in the life-changing magic of tidying up. Yes, that's right. How to declutter my home to achieve inner peace and my optimum level of success. That's what your 30s is all about. How can I turn this shit around? I'm a horrible person. I'm not happy with where I am. How can I turn this shit around? Help me, Tony Robbins, help me. I have a hoarding problem, which I'm hoping is the center of all of my other problems. I'm hoping if the hoarding goes away, the HPV will also disappear. I have a hoarding problem because my mom is from a third world country. And she taught me that you can never throw away anything because you never know when a dictator is gonna overtake the country and snatch all of your wealth. So you better hold on to that retainer from the third grade because it might come in handy as a shovel when you're busy stuffing gold up your butt and running away from the communists. I was at home in San Francisco. I was trying to help her get rid of shit. Don't ever do that with your mom. It was like the worst experience of my life. It was so emotional. We were screaming and fighting and yelling, and it all came to a climax when she refused to let go of a Texas Instruments TI-82 manual. The Manuel. She don't even know where the calculator is. Those of you under 25 probably don't know what that calculator is. It was this calculator that bamboozled my generation. We were all required to buy it when we were in eighth grade. It cost like $200. And everybody thought it was like this Judy Jetson's laptop from the future, all because what? It could graph. It was like the Tesla of my time. And my mom got so emotional about the manual. And she was like, you never know when you might need this. And I was like, but I do know that I'm gonna have to clean all this up when you die. And I'm not trying to be a procrastinator anymore. Because according to Deepak Chopra, that's not the way for me to achieve my optimum level of success.
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3: Right? To kill your damn lady. This your lady right here, Playboy? To kill your damn lady, man. To kill your lady. He gonna touch her too. Mm-hmm. Oh, look at him. That's so cute. You buy nice things, perfume, and that kind of stuff? Don't you ever buy no perfume! A man can't buy a lady perfume, Playboy. You know why? Let me tell you why. It takes women 1,000 years to find the right fragrance that smells good on them. You understand? Perfume is not what makes your lady smell good. Your lady makes your lady smell good. Every lady has their own natural chemistry. You don't believe me? Next time you're walking down in Times Square, right? Next time you're in Times Square, every lady you walk by, just lick their face. You're gonna go to jail, but you will find out that every lady tastes a little different. You understand? All you can do is go in that damn cabinet. All you can do is go in the cabinet, see what's almost empty, take it, look at it, and go buy more of the stuff that she used up already. You know what I'm saying? You come back, you give her that damn perfume that she's almost empty on, I'm telling you. She'll be like, oh my God, you are paying attention to me. You went in the cabinet and found out what was empty. Oh my God, I love you. I freaking love you. You know what I mean? But see, now you can't do it with this lady because she just heard me. Your next girlfriend. All I buy my wife, I'm telling you, all I buy, I'm smart. All I buy is things I know she loves. You know what I mean? All I buy is like high heel stilettos. Right? When a lady know how to work them damn high heel shoes right here. That's how my wife walks around the house. I call her slinking around the damn house. She a slinker like this. I'm a grown ass man. I feel sexy right now. Look at this. I don't give a damn what my wife got on. Put them damn shoes on. She can have on a beekeeper outfit. I don't know a man in here who's turned on by a lady walking around with her lazy ass and some damn flip-flops. You come home from a hard-ass day at work, you work your ass off. You walk in the damn house, she walks here, hey, baby, what's up? That stupid-ass flip-flop face. You know that flip-flop face?
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1: Doug Benson.
5: Let's do some crowd work. Where are you from, sir?
6: San Francisco.
5: Seattle is an interesting city. I know the odds weren't that good that he'd say Seattle, but if he did, you guys would have been really impressed. Because here's my Seattle joke. They have a saying in Seattle. If you don't like the weather, wait 5 minutes and then shoot yourself in the face. That's what they say. What's your name, my friend?
6: Steve.
5: Nice to see you, Steve. And do you like movies, Steve?
6: Sure, I love movies, yeah.
5: Sure, all right. I love movies, too. It's funny you said that exact expression, I love movies, because I have a podcast that you can listen to for freezies on the iTunes, if you know how to work that thing. And it's called I Love Movies, and it's me and friends of mine, comedians and actors you may have heard of, some you may not have. Just sitting around talking about movies. So check that out if you get a chance. What's your favorite movie, Steve, if you had to pick one?
6: Godfather.
5: Oh, excellent choice. Godfather 3, not so much. But God, the first Godfather, that's a good one. I don't know why I have a lisp all of a sudden. It's a new character I'm working on. Person with a lisp who loves The Godfather. I love The Godfather. It's my favorite. The trilogy doesn't hold up all the way through, but The Godfather is one of the best movies ever.
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7: I'm supposed to go down to Florida after this, and I might go, I might not. Folks live down there, as you would assume. You know, they live in those minimum security prisons. That's where they put all the old people. What's with all the security there, with the guard gate, with the arm coming down, everyone's got a uniform, guns? Are the old people trying to escape, or are people stealing old people? What is the security problem? I get very unnerved by the way they drive down there. That's why I don't like being in those communities, because they drive slow, they sit low. That's their motto. The state flag of Florida should be just a steering wheel with a hat and two knuckles on it. I mean, there is nobody in the car sometimes. You just see cars going by. There was nobody in that car. It's a completely empty car. Always with the left turn signal on from when they left the house that morning. That's a legal turn in Florida. It's known as an eventual left. What is the age that old people reach where they decide when they back out of the driveway, they're not looking anymore? You know how they do that? They just go, well, I'm old and I'm coming back. I survived. Let's see if you can.
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11: This year, thank God, everybody's spoken. Last year was the worst because we were always on the red carpet. Listen, last year, oh my God, last year, Kirk Douglas, don't make someone who has had a stroke give our best supporting actress. Do you remember that? A nightmare. A nightmare. No. The winner is. Hey, Adrian. DeVito came up and got it. Don't speak. If you can't speak, don't speak. Dick Clark, New Year's Eve. Don't go there with me. He gave me my first job in the business as a writer. Happy New Year. Come on, Dick. You can make it, Dick. Come on. Happy New Year. Come on, Dick. You can make it. Hey, you dick, it's July. Spit it out. God rest his soul. Did you see on the Piers Morgan show when he had on Kirk Douglas and Dick Clark at the same time and they got into a fight? It was genius. I T-voted it. Every time I'm blue, I just watch it over and over and over. And the signer was Michael J. Fox. It was just... Oh, don't stop with me.
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36: We should probably find out a little bit more about you before we start. Do you guys like to party? Yeah?
37: Party!
36: Sometimes when I say party, I mean eat organic Fig Newtons, watch the Discovery Health Channel, and cut out pictures from O Magazine that resonate with me. Sometimes I party pretty hard! I don't want to get political right away, but where do you guys stand on the whole dog costuming issue? Okay. How about a pug in a turn of the century railroad conductor uniform?
39: All aboard!
36: Nice. Well, I heard that they did that as a special. If you bring a picture of a pug, you can get it. I have a pug. We don't need to talk about it. That's a quick impersonation of Blossom. Pug, she's not here tonight, but she's a beautiful little girl. And I know she couldn't come. She's busy and got a lot going on. And somebody's got a career. For all the animal lovers, this is a quick impersonation of a sea cow off the coast of Queensland. Okay. All right. Let's keep everybody happy.
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42: Now, sex pervades our society completely. Sports is where it is now. Everybody that's good in sports, we somehow assume they're good in bed. And I don't believe that. I think being good at sports limits you. You practice whatever it is you do so much, you can't do nothing else. I know Jimmy Connors, when he's done, jumps over the bed and shakes your hand. Hey, that was pretty good, you know? or a swimmer, when he gets to the headboard, does a flip turn, come back for another lap, you know? And I wonder, does a rodeo cowboy think 9 seconds is a long ride? Gymnasts, though, I bet gymnasts are real good. First-hand knowledge here. Are you better than Nadia? Nadia's a perfectionist. Imagine that guy's a 10. Wow, Nadia, that was perfect, you know. You even pointed your toes, you little devil. That full twisting dismount wasn't bad either, babe. Well, it's about time for me to cut out. As you can see, performing for me is a sexual experience. I'm done before you are. Before I go, I'd like to impart some last few words of wisdom to you. I want you to always remember, never let your mother brush your hair when she's mad at your dad. Children who have a well-balanced breakfast before school are the only ones who throw up in gym class. That guy who said a bird in hand's worth two in the bush ain't been putting his bird in the right bushes. I want you men to remember that sex is a Chinese dinner for two. It ain't over till you both get your cookies. I want you lovers to be fair. Let the other one sleep in the wet spot half the time. This has been more than a thrill for me. This has been an inconvenience. See you later. Good night.
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0: Everybody always asks how marriage is going, and I'm like, you know, it's good for me. I feel sorry for her. But yeah, we, you know, we don't listen to the same music. We, the TV, we watch a lot of crap. We watch marathons and stuff. Like, you ever just watch, you know, like, just because you're too lazy to find something else, you know, like, this show sucks. I'm going to give them four more episodes, but this is... I put her through a lot of Dog the Bounty Hunter. I love that show. I got to meet him once. He was cool. I'm talking to him. It was cool. It's just funny because he's a celebrity, but he's a bounty hunter still. So everywhere he goes, everybody's excited to see him except one guy. You know, like... We watch a lot of garbage. I don't know if you noticed, like, every cable channel now has a ghost show. You know, ghost hunters and ghost adventures. It's got to be the easiest show in the world to produce. There's nothing there, ever. I mean, every show. Did you hear that? No, I didn't. I missed it again. That just doesn't scare me. If all the ghosts, they're ghosts. Nobody dies of... ghosts. Like, if I heard a bump in the middle of the night and I woke up and I saw a ghost, I'd be kind of relieved. Like, oh, good, it's not the plumbing. Jesus, I thought we had a pipe out or something. No, it's fine. It's not the plumbing. It's just the little girl on a rocking horse for some reason. I don't know. I'm trying to sleep. Great, I almost called a plumber. Just cry, rock quieter or something.
9: I Heart Comedy. Funny lives here.
35: Kevin Hart.
1: I see a lot of couples here together, man. You guys don't understand what you're in. You don't know how serious it is. I don't mind seeing couples. I don't like seeing new couples. I can't stand new love. I hate it. That's me being honest with you. It's too much. I don't like over love. You ever see those couples that go too far? That's too much. You ever see it, like a couple that's in love, like newly in love, trying to share? You ever witnessed that?
2: Hey, babe. Hey, babe. Hey, love bud. Hey, I got a little bit of juice left. You want some juice? Yeah, you want to take a sip? I'll take a sip. You take a sip. You want to do it like that? You want to go sip, sip, sip, like that, back and forth? Yeah? Go ahead, take a sip. Okay, give it to me. You do it. Good. Same time, do it. Your nose is in the way. I love you.
1: Too much. I like older couples. I like couples that's got time in, man. You know why? Because I like to see those couples argue. Couples with time in, small problems become big problems. If you got time in, right now juice can become a problem. Let you go buy some juice and she with you while you buy the juice. You go outside, open up the juice, she asks for a sip of your juice. Bet money you lose your mind over that sip of juice. Bet money you snap. As soon as you get outside, babe, let me get a sip. Didn't you just see me buy the juice when I was inside? So you wanted some juice? Why do you ask for some juice? Now you want to take a sip of my juice, take a double sip. I'm left with a little ass sip because your over thirsty ass want to take a double sip. No, get your own juice. Walk your fat ass inside. You wasn't even thinking about juice. That'll be on your mind all day. 7 hours later, you bring it back up. A sip of my juice.
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3: You know, I started out in show business, a lot of people said, Bob, you will not perform across the street from the Red Lobster in Battle Creek. Well, I've arrived, baby. If everything goes the way I got planned, and I got plans, I'll be at the Applebee's in Kalamazoo in no time. I'll be at Applebee's in Kalamazoo. They don't do comedy there. Busy day, I saw The Lost World. Not the film, I made a wrong turn in up in Athens. Hey, it's been a busy week. I made a killing in real estate. I shot a Jehovah's Witness on my front porch. That is so wrong to applaud. Busy, you guys. I flew into Kalamazoo International Airport and snack bar. One of the finest snack bars at an airport. There's a sign at the airport that says, no loose dogs. I don't think it's being enforced. I saw a St. Bernard with fishnet stockings and red lipstick.
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5: Well, it's great to be here. It's I'm here in New Jersey, and I'm my brother lives here. It's nice to see him once a year. He's a mortician, a funeral director. I'm not kidding. His daughter's birthday's yesterday. Gave little Jessie a doll. She's a weird kid. She won't take it out of the box. It's so strange. Keeps trying to put it in the refrigerator. It's kind of a weird deal, and of course I'm lying. I am a liar. He's a Jets fan. A Jets fan, yeah. So, yeah, me too. You know what the Jets have in common with Billy Graham? They can both fill a stadium with 60,000 people yelling, Jesus Christ. So, yeah, just one of those kind of football things. I had dinner the other night at Friendly's, where all the old people eat. That's a nice place. Where every parking place is handicapped. Here's a nice spot, yeah, yeah. No need to wait here. We got valet walker servers. Don't worry about Friendlies. All our waiters are trained paramedics. Come on in. They're working on some guy. Table five. We're losing him. Stand clear. What, that cheese sauce melted? Catch those Jell-O cubes.
6: All the food at fast food places is so bad for you. I love how there's the option of a milkshake. You're like, well, I shouldn't, but I'm in a hurry, so I'll get a burger and fries, and to drink, I'll have the large cup of melted ice cream. Do you have an EKG machine back there? Most restaurants try and set a mood. You know, you go in there, you're like, oh, I feel like I'm in a Tuscan villa. Fast food places are brightly lit, smell like disinfectant, the furniture's bolted down. Where am I, a mental institution? We gotta get out of here! I love the fast food. I do wish I was there when they decided on the size of those ketchup packets. I'm not saying I need a gallon, but maybe enough for more than one fry. I always end up opening 20, I look like a heroin addict. I'm gonna party once I get set up here! Has anyone ever used just one ketchup packet? Do you have a half of a quarter of an ounce of ketchup? It's just so darn rich. I need a resealable packet. One that I could store in my purse. They always give you three packets. When you go back up and

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2: I don't smoke weed anymore. I don't smoke weed anymore. I'm done with it. I know. I'm so sad. I mean, I know, you know, those days are gone. Like, I will never again watch all 5 Air Bud movies in a row and call it the Air Bud Film Fest and get pissed off when people don't want to come do it. I will never again make a tuna mac pie at 3 in the morning and eat half of it by myself. That's done. Those days are gone. I will never again go to a party, notice how many people are wearing hats, get weirded out by that, and just leave. And go directly home and finish the other half of that tuna mac pie. I will never experience that again. I mean, the truth is, I wish I could still smoke weed. I can't anymore because I don't know what went wrong, but at some point in my life, my brain turned into a jerk, and now it hates me and just wants to pick on me all day. Maybe you have to experience that, but I do as well. It's like, no matter what I'm doing, my brain at some point will chime in to let me know how much it hates me, no matter what. Hey, what's up, loser? What are you doing, losing at something? Oh, look at that little kid. He's so cute. He's like 3. Kick him in the face. Drop kick him in the head. Do it, man. Kick him in the roundhouse if you got the room. Teach him life's about pain. Are you talking to a girl? Who do you think you are, dweebus? Hey. I got an idea. Stare at her crotch. Stare at her crotch. Stare at her crotch. Stare at her crotch. Stare at her crotch. Stare at her crotch. Stare at her crotch. Stare at her crotch. Stare at her crotch. Stare at her crotch. Stare at her crotch. Stare at her crotch. Do it! She wants you to. That's why she's wearing blue jeans. Don't look away. Come on. All day I deal with this. This is why I can't get high. I get high, my brain's like, what? Did you just smoke weed? What, do you like anxiety? Does it feel nice? No, it's going to be fine, buddy. Just now guess who's going to be terrified of circles for the next 4.5 hours? Maybe you've never... Have you ever been there where your friends are high and looking at the computer like, yeah, this video, it looks like the dog's talking, and loving life, and you're off in the corner like, but round. Like, how can it not have a corner? You know, like, if the earth is round, but there are corners within the earth, then the earth and the round has a corner. Round has a corner. Like they say, round the corner. I'm just round the corner. How could you be round the corner if there's no corners when you do a round?
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4: I dated all types of girls, man, when I was single. Dated a butterface. You know, it's a girl who's like, yeah, she's got a hot body, but her face. I dated a butter body. You know, you say, yo, that girl's got a hot face, butter body. But I could never do a double butter. Like I said, being famous is weird. Being famous is weird because I get recognized, you know. I think the biggest group of people that recognize me are homeless people. I guess they see a lot of my DVDs in the trash. Yeah, but seriously, homeless people all have the same 2 traits in common. You know, they all help you with things you really don't need any help with. And they all sound like Beetlejuice. Did you ever try to park your car near a homeless guy? They're always like, hey, come here, brother. Hey, come here. Yeah, come here, brother. That's right. Come here. That's right. Put your car right here. That's right. Yeah. That's right. Put your car right there. That's right. You can do that right there. That's right. You can put your car right there. That's right. You can do it right there. That's right. It's nice here, 2 hours. That's right. Yeah, give me a dollar. I always want a dollar. A dollar. Do something. Do a trick. Juggle your cans. Homeless people in L.A. are so picky, man. They want so much. The guy comes up to me at a cafe. He's like, hey, give me a dollar.

0: 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Like, nah, I can't eat that. That's too many carbs, man. I'm like, dude, you washed your hair with dog food. And you're on the South Beach diet.
1: I Heart Comedy.
2: My friend asked me to look after his dog once for a week. He said, will you look after my dog? And he stitched me up like a kipper. I don't know what he fed him on before he gave him to me. Wet grass, I think. A big bowl of wet grass. He went, get that down, yeah. Look after that for us. I was in hell. Honestly, the thing did not stop farting. I live in a flat. A lot of people in London live in flats. I had nowhere to take him out to just sit there and endure it for a week. And we're like, oh, please stop it. I can't see the telly. Stop it. You're giving me asthma. And you can't put a dog on a ledge like you can a cat, you know. By Thursday, I thought, I'm going to bloody do it. Sorry, who's he going to tell? And good joke, but never mind. Yeah, but I used to listen for him. I used to listen. You know, you can listen. In the end, I used to train my ear. He used to give himself away. I'd be sat there watching TV, and he'd go... you know, they're sort of lying, and they look like they've been dropped from an aeroplane. And you go... And you can't mistake it. It's like there's been an explosion in a dry-roasted peanut factory, hasn't it? And it's all come into your windows. You're like, oh, bloody hell. And a cheeky little bugger used to go... And then look up to go, has somebody farted? Bloody you have. Look all around you, all my carpet singed. I have no friends. All the leaves have fallen off me plants. I felt like I couldn't tell him off. Very difficult thing to tell a dog off because, I mean, I don't think he could make the causal connection between him farting and me sort of having a go at him, you know. I could see, it was in his eyes. He hadn't got a bloody clue what I was talking about. I'd go, stop farting! And he'd be like, whoa, whoa. You know, as far as he's concerned, we're all watching a bit of telly, you know. He's got a bit of a dodgy tummy, not too bad, but... And I've suddenly started picking on him for no reason. That's what he thinks. It's like when a dog, you know, when you sort of... people got dogs or something? Yeah, maybe. One dog. Lovely. One dog in London. And when you sort of go into your house and the dog's there and you've left him in the house for a little bit and he's really pleased to see you and you go, yeah, I am important, yeah, I am a bit special. What a good judge of character you are. And he's trying to kiss your face and he's trying to lick your face and you go, get off me, don't lick me face. And his tongue goes right in your mouth. It's a fluke of a shot. Right in. Right to the end of your tonsils. Gives them a... bit of a lick, pulls that out, and you manage to suck every last drop of saliva off his tongue when he does it. It's in and out like that. You don't. It's like you're being kissed by a snake. And he knows he's done wrong because you can't find him for a week. He's up the chimney. Like, I'm not coming down. I'm not coming down till all that tongue business has been forgotten.
1: 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I Heart Comedy.
3: I had a Mr. Pibb. Mr. Pibb is a replica of Dr. Pepper, but it's a replica because dude didn't even get his degree. Why'd you have to drop out and start making pop so soon? I went to a doctor. All he did was suck blood from my neck. Don't go see Dr. Acula. I want to hang a map of the world in my house. Then I'm going to put pins into all the locations that I've traveled to. But first, I'm going to travel to the top two corners of the map so it won't fall down. You know, people think I'm into sports just because I'm a man. I'm not into sports. I mean, I like Gatorade. That's about as far as it goes. By the way, you don't have to be sweating and holding a basketball to enjoy a Gatorade. You can just be a thirsty dude. Gatorade forgets about this demographic. I'm thirsty for absolutely no reason. Other than the fact that liquid has not touched my lips for some time. Can I have a Gatorade too, or does that lightning bolt mean no? Yeah, I'm not into sports. If I had an athlete's foot, my first reaction would be, that's not my foot. I don't want to have my face on the cover of a Wheaties box. I want to have my face on the cover of a Rice Krispies box. Snap, crackle, Mitch, and pop. Hey, how did he do that? Hey, in Hollywood, it's all who you know, and I know Crackle.
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4: Harland Williams.
5: I like animals. I don't like some animals. Anybody ever been attacked by an animal? Anybody been attacked by a critter? A dog attack or a mountain lion? What have you been attacked by, partner? What is it, buddy? A howler monkey. How the hell did you get attacked by a howler monkey? Didn't you hear it coming? What the hell's that? Are you retarded, son? I'd like to see this guy in war, a missile coming right at him. Animals are smart, man. They'll attack you, man. Coyotes are the most clever of all. Here's how they get you, man. What they do is they paint a little target in the middle of the road. Fill it up with bird seed. You bend down to eat, they drop a piano on your head. I got attacked by a skunk last summer, man. A skunk. Holy God. Every other animal runs up and bites you and scratches you. This thing ran up on me, squirted sauce all over my face. Thanks a lot there, Stripey, for the ass Gatorade, you little freak. See a little lady out there wearing the zebra stripe outfit, huh? What's with the ladies in the animal print patterns, huh? What's with the girls with the leopard things, huh? Women walking around in the leopard pattern. Hey, Cindy, you want to go out to the club? No, let's go to the zoo. I want to bag an antelope. You ever wear a leopard print dress, buddy? You ever shove a loaf of raisin bread down your pants? That's between me and you. And the baker over here.
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6: I gotta tell you how I burn up, okay? I know y'all saying, okay, come on, tell us how you do. You promise not to tell? Because, like, everybody know how I burn up in Neymar. Everybody say, you know it either, yeah. Have you ever heard of burning up freebasing? Other than me? Now, wait a minute. If nobody else burn up freebasing, why do you think it happened to me? I did not burn up freebasing. I burn up because I quit freebasing. Accidentally. Now here's how I really burn up. Now everybody know, my friends really know how it happens, okay? Usually before I go to bed, I have a little milk and cookies. No, I do, and one night I had that low-fat milk and that pasteurized milk, and I dipped my cookie in and it blew up. And it scared me, not to blowing up, but it caught on fire. And you know what? It is weird to catch on fire. I don't know if anybody else in here, you ever been just burn up? It is weird because you go, hey, I'm not in the fireplace. I am burning up. Catching on fire is inspiring. They should use it for the Olympics. Because I did the 100-yard dash in about 4.6 in the underbrush. And you know something I noticed? When you run down the street on fire, people will move out of your way. Right? They get out your way. Except for one old drunk, right? He was going, hey, buddy, can we get a light? Come on, pal, just slow up, okay? Just a little off the sleeve, what is that? And I got to the hospital. You can really tell when your doctor goes, ah! Why don't we just get some coleslaw and serve this up? What is that? I was in the hospital. I had tubes in my nose, IV in my arm. Steam was coming off my body. Brother come in, want an autograph. Come on. Hey, Rich. Hey, bro. How about this last autograph?
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25: Do you watch Real Stories of the Highway Patrol? The reenactments are the best, where they show the real cop from the story. He's some triple chin southern pig with gravy coming out of his head. He says, "Oh, I remember that day. We was in quite a pickle." But the guy playing him in the reenactment is some young buff guy right out of Gold's Gym with a crew cut and a cape on, sun going down behind him, filmed like Clark Kent on a mountaintop. Voice over again, Officer Bob was doling out chocolates to the war orphans when the call came in. It's too many laws. We should have 10 laws in this country. That's a maximum of 10 laws. That's all they should be allowed to have. And you vote on a 900 number. So you can be a productive member of society. You do, do, do, do, do, do. Then you'd have all the laws everyone agrees on, like rape and murder and burglary and assault. And then you could have half a dozen of the little mix and match laws. Don't sell drugs and wear a seatbelt and put on a helmet. And then when you want to add a new one, you're going to kick the least popular back to the people. That way only a certain fraction of people are getting screwed at any given time on a rotating basis.
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26: Los Angeles, where are my lonely ladies at? Guys, I got a plan for you. You guys want to find love in 2013? Who wants to find love in 2013? Yeah. Ladies, go out, make this the year that you trap a man with a baby. Just go and like dig a pit, just fill it with sharpened babies. Cover it with reeds, whatever falls in, you marry it, you know what I mean? What are you gonna do, get pregnant in Los Angeles, ruin that body? We need commercials, you know what I mean? Oh man, who has a gym membership? Who has a gym membership in the house? Yes. Don't make the same mistake I did, people that didn't clap. When I first moved to LA, I got a membership at the Bally Total Fitness. Signed into a 3-year contract. Like most of my relationships, it ended poorly. But they keep sending me mail trying to win me back, and I want to read this. This is a real thing that my ex-gym sent to me. At the top it says, "Donut feel guilty." Get the pun? Everyone's a comedian. "Dear Brandy, it's felt weird lately. Sure, we'll have a moment here or there, but I feel like there's a heavy cloud hanging over you when we meet. What is it? Is it something we can talk about? Maybe there's some way for us to recapture that moment when you could enjoy me with reckless abandonment. I want you to smile when licking me off your lips. It's why I exist, missing the real you. Sprinkles." And then there's a picture of a donut. with a red kiss mark next to it. And it says, love donuts that they want to be loved without guilt. Renew your Bally's membership today. You know what I mean? Can we just put that out there first and foremost? I gave them money for 3 years. And they sent me a letter from a slutty donut. Oh my God. I get tired of getting creeped on. It happens all the time in Los Angeles. I was walking down the street, walking my dog the other day, and this homeless guy comes up to me and he was like, sick drumsticks. And like, I hope that was just like traditional sexual harassment and not like starvation hallucinations.
0: Jim Brewer.
2: My wife, though, she'll engage. She'll engage with the little one. And I tell you, that's when a relationship is really, really challenged. You know, picture yourself walking in, and my little one was on the floor. She's screaming. My wife's broken. She broke my wife. Broke her right in half. Snapped. My wife snapped. She starts counting, thinking this will make it better. It just adds the chaos. I come out of the car happy, like, hey, I'm home. Isn't this great? And then you, as a father, ask a question that you think is just a common sense question for this situation. What's going on? What's going on? Did you just ask me? You just asked me what's going on. Don't you dare come in our house. We built this house together. Me and you were together long before any of you children ever existed. Don't you dare come in this house insinuating a situation at hand. You think I'm the bad guy? You didn't see what has led up to the situation that is driving me mad. You know I'm not normally like this. These things drive me to this. Don't you ever come in here and ask me what's going on. You want to know what's going on? You want to really know what's going on? Ask your daughter what's going on. Tell your father why you're completely out of control right now.
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3: Oh. Yeah, I got messed up. I was doing cocaine up till March 2nd of this year. Of course, if they release this next spring, it's going to sound great. This comes out in April, they go, he's been off coke for 3 weeks. But, yeah. So I better say March 2nd, 1990, I stopped doing coke because I didn't know it was illegal. Thank you for you that believe me. Thank you very much. Now, basically, what was happening, now, I was doing little bits of it, but I would show up at parties. And because you're in the limelight, because you're a celebrity and you look like you're a party animal, people assume you can do supernatural amounts of narcotics, of drugs. So I go to these little parties, right? And everybody else's line is like about an inch long. It's like, hey, man, we're doing coke, buddy. You know, little inch line long. I come in and go, oh, it's Dennison! Oh, here's your line! You know, it's like 2 feet long. There's rocks in it you can put in your driveway. It's not chopped up. Get a straw, I get a piece of a garden hose because I want to make sure it all goes through. Here, go, man, go, you know. So I'm trying to be like, I'm trying to live up to the image. Oh, get out of my way, watch me. Ah! And I would sniff it up. About 2 minutes later, I'm walking around the party going, hey, man, have you got any shoe polish or something I can drink to slow this down? You think shoe polish will kill you? I need something, man. There's nothing left to drink? I wish you'd have told me that before I did this 2 foot long line. All right. Well, listen, you guys keep partying. I'm going to go ahead and lay down and beg God to live for a while, all right? I'm just going to go ahead and lay down. You guys keep rocking. Keep rocking, man. And so then you lay down, and you grab your heart, and you make all those promises. I'll never do it again. I promise God. Just make it stop. Just make it slow, please. Just make it slow down. I'll never do it again until I feel better. I swear to God, until I feel better, I'll never do it again. I promise. I just... And I had enough of those nights, and we lost a lot of good people to that. And I just think if you're involved with it, get disinvolved with it, because you're just going to get busted or you're going to get sick and die. So that's all I got to say about that.
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4: Neil Brennan.
5: So yeah, I think about race all the time. Solutions? I don't know. People try to come... White people especially have terrible solutions for it. Like, they don't even know what the... Like, there was a story on 60 Minutes last year about Huckleberry Finn, the book, Mark Twain book, Huckleberry Finn. All right, Huckleberry Finn, I didn't even remember this. Huckleberry Finn has a bunch of N-words in it. It's got 219 N-words in it. Yeah, which to me is six too many. There's a line, you know what I mean? All right, so now, the story was about white people's big plan is they want to get rid of all the N-words. That's white people's grand solution for helping black people. Like some white statisticians, like, you know, fellas, I've been looking at the numbers. Black people have shorter lifespans, can't get loans, don't have access to fair education. But I think I have the solution. We're going to get rid of the N-words and Huckleberry Finn. It's going to change everything forever. Like some black kids dropping out of school, like, oh, I'm going to sell drugs for the rest of my life. And they'd be like, hey, Don, now we got rid of the N-words and Huckleberry Finn. You do what now? All right, let me try. All right, this is where I overthink it, this racial stuff. Because you know what I feel bad for now? I feel bad for Mark Twain aficionados. Because think about it. Now, when they go to get the original Huckleberry Finn, they're going to seem like complete racists. They're going to have to go to bookstores like, hi. Hey, kind of a crazy question, but do you guys happen to carry Huckleberry Finn? And the redneck behind the counter is going to be like, sure do, brother. Comes with a free Confederate flag bookmark. That's for you. Relax, you babies. That joke's entirely fictional. A redneck will never work at a bookstore. Redneck at a bookstore would be like, Pride and Prejudice is the name of my truck.
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19: There was a murder in central Ohio that many people still don't want to talk about. The man who committed that crime once sat on death row, but now he's on the run. His name is Lester Eubanks. Lester didn't tunnel out of prison or scale a stone wall. On a December morning in 1973, he and a small group of inmates were granted permission to walk outside prison walls. His handcuffs were taken off. He changed into civilian clothing, and he and three others were driven to a local mall. They were told they could wander the stores and were asked to return to a designated meeting spot. Hours later, all the inmates came back, except Lester Eubanks. And he hasn't been seen since.
28: He had a full plan. The guy had a plan.
29: I was just astounded that this could actually happen.
19: There were many years when it seemed like no one was even looking for Lester. But recently, his whereabouts have become the focus of the U.S. Marshals Service, the federal agents who track fugitives. The case is testing the marshals.
28: Those nine lives are running out, and we're going to catch up with Lester.
19: And is being urged on by those hurt most by Lester's crime.
30: He's had enough free time. He confessed to the crime, and his time is up.
19: I'm Sunny Hostin with ABC News. Over the past year, a team from the ABC News Investigative Unit joined the search for Lester Eubanks. They uncovered new leads, possible sightings, and at every turn found resistance from those who want Lester Eubanks to be forgotten. What they've uncovered is a case that's about more than murder. It's about family loyalty, a life on the run, and a first-hand look at how the U.S. Marshals are trying to solve one of the oldest fugitive cases in American history. Now they may be closer than ever. From ABC News.
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34: The fact that we live in a world where John Lennon was murdered, yet Barry Manilow continues to put out albums. Damn it. If you're going to kill somebody, have some taste. I'll drive you to Kenny Rogers' house, all right? Get in the car. I know where Wham lives. You gotta have faith. Dun, dun, dun. No, George, you gotta have talent, dude. New rule. And you can shave that 2-day growth of beard off, buddy. Because you're fooling no one, you big girl. For the record, and let's not mince words, because our very lives depend only upon truth, George Michaels is a big girl. End of story. This is not a matter of opinion. This is not a matter of taste or perception. I can prove this on a home computer. These aren't idle thoughts. Guy's such a big girl. Have you seen this? He's hawking Diet Cokes now. Ooh, Diet Coke. Even Madonna hawked real Coke. You little puss. Diet Coke. I'm George Michaels. I drink Diet Coke so my hiney doesn't get too big. We don't like big hineys, do we, girl? Diet Diet Coke. Why don't you just put that skirt on and get it over with? That's what I say. These are our, like, our music representatives. These are our rock stars. What kind of Reagan wet dream is this world, man? Rock stars hawking Diet Cokes. What real rock star would do something like that, you know? It's Keith Moon for Snickers. Sometimes I'm doing a drum solo and I haven't eaten for like 3 weeks. I eat a Snickers. That's a rock star. It's John Bonham for certs. Threw up blood in me sleep last night. I got a date with 2 13-year-old twins. Ah, circuses. That's a rock star. Diet Coke. I love that Diet Coke. Damn it. Oh, damn that Diet Coke. Oh, drink it every day.
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0: How good is that? I need a cooking show I can relate to. A cooking show with more of a regular slob. No English accent on this guy. He's an ordinary pig. Big, fat slob of a guy comes right on television every Friday night at 4 a.m. during feeding hours. Cooking with Bill. Good evening. Thanks for tuning in to Cooking with Bill, the Belching Gourmet. Well, while we're waiting on the macaroni and cheese, let's take a look at some of the mail that's been pouring in. For you guys out there with culinary tips. Here's a guy who writes in and says to me, "Dear Bill, the other day, my wife and I got into an argument over the salad forks. She says they go on the right, and I say they go on the left. So here's my question. Do you think the Rams have a shot at the Super Bowl?" And speaking of bowls, if a bowl of carrots is so good for your eyesight, how come I see so many dead rabbits on the highway? I mean, is that an old wives' tale? Like, why do they say you have to wait an hour after you eat to go swimming? The other day I fed my fish, and they went swimming right away. Anyways, before I go off on a tangent, here's my question. I was wondering, why does Diet Coke only have one calorie? I mean, if they get those other calories out, what's the problem with that last little bastard, am I right? I mean, how do they know it's even in there? Maybe in a six-pack, one can got all the calories. Maybe there's millions of cans with no calories, but there's that one killer can bouncing around. Hey, speaking of killer cans bouncing around, I was watching the Oprah Winfrey Show the other day, and it turns out that the United States government allows a certain amount of rat droppings inside of a hot dog that they consider an acceptable amount. Describe my reaction in one word, that word would be, I couldn't believe it. Hold on, Bill. Hold on, my pen ran out of ink. Okay, I'm back. Anyways, like I was saying, I've been eating healthy, and I've noticed that the more disgusting and horrible a food tastes when you eat it, the more likely it is to be really good for you. And then I noticed that my dog is always eating his own turds. So I'm wondering, does he know something that I don't know? Because he's got a real shiny coat and I'm losing all my hair, you know? I know it sounds disgusting, but he always has that look of, I can't believe it's not butter. Hold on, Bill, my wife is yelling about something in the other room. How do you like that? It's a boy. Anyways, like I was saying, speaking of miracles around the house, the other day I put a box of baking soda in my refrigerator and I'll be damned if it didn't suck up all the bad odors. So I'm wondering, if you go to the baking soda factory and you fart, can anybody tell? Because that'd be a good place to work if you're a real gassy person who ain't got a job. Like my Uncle Bob, farts all day, plus he ain't working. I said, why don't you go to the baking soda factory? You know, live, work there and stop annoying us. Or if you have to live here, at least open a fridge and fart in there, you pig. Science confused. Well, thank you for that letter there. Unfortunately, you ran out of time reading your psychotic ramblings. Well, that's our show for tonight on Cooking with Bill. Thanks for tuning in. Until tomorrow, remember our motto. Never fry bacon when you're naked. Thanks for tuning in to Cooking with Bill.
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3: Sex change when you get married. I think sex gets better along when you get married. I really do. Anybody here laughed with your partner during sex? You bet you have, man. One night we had a little interlude and our bodies got sweaty right there in our stomachs. and made one of those little, you know that noise you used to make with your armpit that I laughed my butt off. But if I'd have been single, I'd have been mortified as hell, man. Because you know that other person thinks, did he just fart? Please get off me. And you can talk to each other during sex. You can tell each other what you like, what you don't like. And that's very cool. With that little interlude, it was hot. I mean, just hot, hot, hot, hot, hot. Cat wouldn't even come in the room. My wife's arching her back and moaning. I'm like, yes, ma'am. You are welcome. I'm really turning you on, huh? She goes, no, you're on my hair. Get off. Boy, you never see that one in the movies, do you, ladies? That's why I hate love scenes in movies. They don't portray it as being real. If they're going to make love in the movies, they are neck in about a second, aren't they? Their hair don't ever move. They got the perfect music that lasts a whole duration. Well, you know what? I could be great if I had an orchestra follow me all around the house. It's like, come on, fellas, we're heading to the shed. It's not like us, real people, when you're having sex and your hair's matted to your head, your mascara smeared back to your ear. Hell, you still got your underwear hanging on one ankle, don't you? Just that hot monkey love, baby. My favorite love scene in the movie is what I call the angry passionate scene. If you saw the movie Sea of Love, you saw angry passion.
2: Yeah.
3: Ooh, when that fella grabbed that woman's panties and just like ripped them off her. Well, that don't happen. I've tried it. The only way they'll rip if there's a hole already in them. If there's no hole, all you're doing is just jerking on their underwear. And the women are like, what are you doing? Being sexy. Well, thanks for the wedgie, Romeo. You want to call 911 now? You pop my hip out of joint. Or like when they're rolling around the bed, sheets are flying, pillows flying, they're off the bed, boom, hit the floor. Don't even miss a beat. Well, I am sorry. But if you roll off the bed onto your partner, what do you hear? Get off me. I swear to God, you broke my back. And we're just like, sorry. Can you go some more?
5: Joan Rivers.
6: Because I will not miss my TV. I know, I'm sorry. Oh, all those wonderful cop shows. Marissa Hargitay. Oh, is she fabulous? Is she fat? What's she on? Law and Order. Special Victims, you... Ah! I love her. Any woman that can play golf with her mother's head, I mean, she is my kind of woman. And she's such a good cop. Yes, that's sperm. Ah! I think I even know whose. I mean, it's... Now I gotta get up. Very easy getting down at this age, but getting up is a bitch. I know you're busy. Could one of you help me? What about the lesbian? Could you help me? Oh, get up myself. Who needs any? Oh, my God. Oh, it's getting hard. This is why I never slept with Clinton. Hurry up. Hillary's coming. I'm trying.
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13: It's funny.
15: So the whole thing is that now that, like, he's married, he doesn't have to worry about his body, but I either have to bring this baby to term or do something about
13: it.
15: Something.
13: And he won't do anything. Like, we tried to figure out, do yoga.
15: Yoga, all you have to do is breathe, and that was still too much.
13: He couldn't do it.
15: Too much for me, dude. So we tried to... Try to figure out something new, and we actually found something
13: online
15: that he could do. It's
13: like yoga with training wheels.
15: It's an exercise thing called Feldenkrais.
13: Feldenkrais,
15: which to us we were like, did a Jew come up with
13: what?
15: That? That's ridiculous.
13: Feldenkrais?
15: Yes, a Jew did come up with it. Moshe Feldenkrais. Now here's what it is. It's a stretching exercise, and here's the principle. You're supposed to stretch up until you feel pain, but do not go through the pain, because if you go through the pain, your body will remember that and never go to that place ever again.
13: And we're like, that's so Jewish.
15: It's so Jewy.
13: To actually complain about pain that you're not feeling,
15: yes,
13: and just bitch about it, never go to the painful place.
15: It's so Jewy. Jews should not exercise.
13: That's
15: basically
13: one thing
15: we're saying. Jews should not.
13: We know that.
15: We had an exercise event that happened every year in St. Louis growing up, and it was not a 25-mile bike ride.
13: And it wasn't a 10K run.
15: It was a 3.2-mile walk.
13: All right.
15: An exercise event called the Walk with Israel.
13: It was a 3.2-mile walk, and inevitably, every year, 80 people went down with heat exhaustion.
15: Yes. The medical tent was like 10 times bigger than the registration tent.
13: It was like a rolling hospital.
15: It was awful.
13: People got lost in the middle
15: literally,
13: of the 3.2 miles.
15: Wandering Jews just around the
13: roaming
15: thing,
13: the streets.
15: People stopped for brunch halfway through. I would say a third of it just gone.
13: And justified it.
15: They did.
13: They're like, I'm not going that last 1.6 miles on an empty
15: no,
13: stomach.
15: No, you are not. You need a little nosh.
13: I need a canadalach and a hook in
15: there. Yeah.
13: I'm not going down like Bernie Lipnick did last
15: no,
13: year.
15: No, you are not.
13: He had the diabetes shoes.
15: And he went down on the incline.
13: Yes, he did.
15: It's funny because, you know, you got like 10,000 Jews in St. Louis walking down the street wearing Walk with Israel t-shirts and blocking traffic.
13: And we wonder why the world hates us.
15: Yeah, exactly.
13: There we go.
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7: I was purchasing a coffee. The coffee was $3.04. I gave the man $4. He said, do you have 4 cents? I was like, I got 2 cents. He said, that'll do. And then proceeded to give me 98 cents change. And I was like, you are a magical ass. Like, this is a beautiful, beautiful moment for all of us. Because it actually took me out of my everyday routine and allowed me to see that all of life is a joke. And I think that's valuable because I think it can make the world a little bit of a better place. So guys, here's 3 fun things you can do tonight to make the world a better place. 1, next time you fart, just yell, nothing but net. It's confusing and fun to say. 2, next time you go into a cafe to read a book, right before you open your book, just look up and yell, y'all ready for this? And quietly open your book and just start reading. 3, you won't see the effects of this, but you'll know you did an awesome thing. Go to Facebook, find a stranger. Go like a year back in their photos and just like one photo. Keep them guessing for hours. Who is this? And why do they like this picture of me playing basketball?
8: George Carlin.
9: When they talk about drugs, they don't talk about all of them. That's the problem. They don't mention coffee. The low end of the speed spectrum, I grant you. But there are coffee freaks. And they're walking around, nobody, you know, worried about it or anything. Mrs. Olson never tells you about that mild speed lift, you know? Because she's shooting freeze-dried Folgers, right? But you've seen the coffee freak in the office, haven't you? The guy who drops 8 or 9 cups every morning, and always in a good mood. Hi, how are you? Warm that up for you? Okay, yeah, hi, how are you? Hey, good to see you. Always in a nice mood, fine, until the coffee urn breaks, man. Then he's the first cat over. What do you mean broken, man? Why? Plug it in, man. Turn it around. Never mind, man. Put some water in. Hold, man. Turn the car around. Man. And then he goes out and scores because he's the one who's hooked, right? I know it's just a dopey example, but that's the beginning of it. Then you have housewives and the diet pills. Mom found out there's a lot more than dieting in those pills, man. Help you grind your teeth and feel great, too. Keep on the phone a lot. Hi, how are you, Marge? Anyway, look at the best girl. How are you? Where are you going, Mom? Shopping at midnight? Well, they're open, you know. Never mind. I'll see you later, man. Go, go. And athletes got into uppers. College athletes. The right wing's last line of defense on campus. And they're doing amphetamines. Remember when being up for the game used to be kind of a spiritual thing? Now, man, you up for the game? Been up all week, man.
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11: And if we're talking about fairness and aeroplanes, why is it I get the same luggage allowance as a bloke who's 40 stone? Why is that allowed? We're both allowed 32 kilograms on the plane. I want to go, no, he used up his 32 kilograms. I saw a documentary about a woman who was 28 stone, right? Because she ate 10 pie and chips a day. That'll do it. Mm. 10 separate meals of pie and chips. That's all she ate. 10 separate trips to the chip shop. In a cab. Didn't even walk that. Wasted calories. So they wired her jaw together. So So she liquidized 10 pie and chips a day. Now she's on pie smoothies. Now she's not even chewing. That used up 5 calories, do you know what I mean? So she gets fatter. They take her to hospital to have that operation where they staple your stomach together. And she's sitting in the hospital looking all depressed. Well, you can't eat for an hour before an operation, can you? And she went, it's a really dangerous procedure, but it's the only option left. One, jogging? You don't even walk. Salads? You don't like the taste. Right. 9 pie and chips a day? It's a start, isn't it? It's a start to it.
2: Love comedy? You've come to the right place. This is iHeart Comedy.
10: Like, we're different kind of parents than our parents were, man. Because now we can give our children more things, man. That's the deal. Now we have arguments that seem silly to me. Like, should we put V-chips in television to monitor what our children was watching? When we were growing up, nobody had to monitor what you was watching because you had one TV. And you watched what your mama was watching. That's why everybody in here knows something about Luke and Laura. I ain't saying you proud of it. I'm just saying you know. Kids get clothes the right size now. It's clothes that they can actually grow out of. We was growing up, they bought you clothes that was too big to grow out of. You 3 years old with them grown man jeans on. They don't fit, so they gotta cuff them up 74 times. You grow a little bit, they uncuff them, then you got them white lines down your leg. Now everybody can tell how old your ass is. You 15, huh? Ain't you 15? Got one pair of pajamas supposed to last your whole life. You was little, they had to feed them. You got to feed your mama, just cut the feet off. The more you grow, the more she cut, huh? You 12 years old, pajama biker shorts on. By the time you're 18, got a G-string and a tube top. I remember when we were growing up, children were supposed to be seen and not heard. Remember that? They'd tell you quick. You couldn't walk into the room and grown people was talking there. Shut your ass up. It's grown folk in here talking. I just wanted to let you grown folk know the house on fire. I'm going to be in the front yard not saying a thing to the fire department. What happened, little boy? Oh, can't talk to you. You grown, ain't you? Now, you couldn't walk into the room when they was talking, but they'll wake your ass up at 3 o'clock in the morning. They done had one of their card parties of fish fries. Come on in the kitchen. Show mama how y'all kids do the robot. I got to go to school tomorrow. You ain't gotta go till 10 in a day.
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0: state penal system. 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
2: And you're just sitting there yelling at the TV, "Hey, Robin! I hate you." Watch that show on A&E, the Arts and Entertainment Network, and their reruns. You can tell their reruns because of the people they're talking about. People from the late 80s, early 90s, people you don't care about anymore. You can also tell their reruns because Robin Leach isn't laughing when he says the people's names, because there's no way he could do that now. Come on, look at this multi-million dollar home of Vanilla Ice. He'll be living in the lap of luxury like something goes incredibly wrong. Right next door is MC Hammer. This cat's too legit to quit, hey, hey. And I'm at home like, bring on the hammer. Uh-oh, uh-oh, uh-oh, that's not the hammer.
3: Would you like a piece of pie?
2: No, thank you, it's hammer time. Uh-oh, uh-oh, uh-oh, that's not the hammer. My pants balloon out. All of a sudden, I am Hammer. And it is hammer time. It got awkward, didn't it?
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5: I love going to the movies, too. 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I just hate those deals, you know? 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I'm like, if I drink that, I can refill it for free. I think it should come with a snorkel. He's like, yeah, well, for $12 more, you could have this convenient catheter tube. You won't even have to leave your seat, sir. We'll just pump you with soda till you die of diabetes. You're a good crowd, at least. Some crowds are rough. I did a show once at the Borgata in Baghdad. That was a rough crowd. After the show, some guy was like, oh, I laughed so hard I stabbed my friend. I dropped a curd, I swear. But I did learn an Iraqi knock-knock joke. We can all do it together, you ready? Get it? Me neither, but you'll all be doing our work tomorrow.
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6: You know what's weird? You ever notice this when you're driving and you look next to you and there's like an old person driving next to you, but they're seriously like the oldest person you've ever seen in your life, that it's like horrifying. Do you know what I'm talking about? Like you look over and there's just some old guy like, like the wheels up here. They have like those welding glasses on. Like, you know they have no idea where they're going. There's no way they do. Like, I'm lost. And they're just like, check out that guy. He's 1,000 years old. 1,000. Oh my god. And they just drive off. How do they get to their destination? I realize though, old people are going to be so different in the future. Like, way different. Like, old people now are so sweet and nice. Never swear. My grandma never swears. I can't swear on my grandma, ever. Even if I say, like, oh, that sucks, my mom's like, shh. That is not what we say around grandma. Okay? Those are not words that we use around her. All right? You know that. Buddy. You know that. Yes. It's like, I swear all the time. Like I said, like, my vocabulary is just terrible. I can't talk like that as a grandfather. That's weird. My grandson's gonna be like, Grandpa! We're gonna go to the zoo! Do you wanna go to the zoo? Oh, what? The zoo? Oh. I'm not going to the zoo.

0: What are you, gay?
1: Mom, Grandpa called me gay again.
0: Don't tell on me, bitch. Oh, party.
1: Grandpa, you party too much.
0: That's not appropriate. But like, old people are going to listen to gangster rap in the future. Like, that's going to be weird. Like, that's going to happen. You're going to have elderly people listening to, like, full-on gangster rap. You know, because you listen to music from your generation. You know, that's how it works. My grandma now, she always plays her music. She gets all excited. She's like, I'm going to play some music, everyone. This was my favorite when I was your age.

0: Oh, I want to see how long I could do that for. And I started laughing. No, but I'm saying, like, you know, then when I get older, I'm going to be like, I'm going to play some music, everyone. I remember this song. The bitch, oh. I love that song. Your grandmother was a hoe. Oh, yes. True that.
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2: Here's the main reason nobody's ever fled the United States. We all know deep down, even when this country sucks, it's still better than every other country, you know? We have a dollar menu. We have a dollar menu, people. A dollar menu. That's feed the children prices. For 37 cents a day, you can feed this child from Africa. Yeah, but for 62 cents more, I can get two tacos from Jack in the Box. I'm hungry too. It's funny. It's arrogant, but it's funny. Why do fast food restaurants get mad that we show up drunk? They encourage it, right? Every fast food restaurant has two drive-thru menus. The one you can actually order at and the one 10 feet before where you sober up and try to practice what you're going to say. That's right over there. I actually met the general manager of a Taco Bell. You know what she told me? The number one complaint are for employees? Customer nudity. From the drive-thru, they can look down into your car after midnight. People pulling up. Shirt, no pants. Shoes. So it's shirt, shoes, in between. It's like a white trash Oreo. You know what I'm saying? How is customer nudity the number one complaint of the Taco Bell employees? Number one. That means it beat out minimum wage. Lack of medical benefits. Or if I were to Taco Bell, would have been my number one complaint? I'd work at Taco Bell.
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4: They'll instigate a fight.
5: That's what they'll do. We'll take the policy and just, is that where he lives? Hey, man, let me in this place. Listen to me now. Listen to me now. Give me the pump. We'll be right with you with the policy and the statement. You tell them to caveman.
4: That's what he does. He calls you. He pays somebody.
5: Here's $50. Go and hit that escalator.
4: You heard what I said? Go and do it. Quit looking at me now. They're going. He walks right around the accidents. People just cry.
5: It looks like his family has been in an accident. And no green lizard's gonna help you out now. You need all set. He needs help. He needs medical attention. He needs all set stand. Are you in good hands?
4: He'll just say it.
5: Have you opened up a lemonade stand? Are you in good hands?
3: You guys are great, man.
4: Not ask for a better crowd.
5: You're being good.
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6: Robin Williams.
7: Here's my one question. How do you get crucifixion, resurrection, and then chocolate bunnies, colored eggs? Wild stretch. Even kids are going,
8: rabbits don't lay eggs. This is a real stretch. Where are you going with this? That's really a miracle if a rabbit passes an egg.
7: And I know you don't want to see a little kid bite the head off a chocolate Jesus. That's not good. A little cream-filled cross going, no, you don't want that. And you don't want to be putting raspberry jam in the grass going, let's find Jesus, come on. But then you have the saints, people who did amazing things. But now we're letting some of them go, like Christopher. They're going, Chris, I'm sorry, dashboard sales are down. Medals aren't selling very well. Drop the kid off your back. We're moving on. Come on. We're going to have St. Prada, Our Lady of Accessories. Come on. But I want a saint, though, a saint who's done amazing things like Mother Teresa. Oh, yes, Pat Robinson said Mother Teresa wasn't a real Christian. Why, because she didn't have a university and a tax shelter? Come on, Pat. Mother Teresa never had a product line. She never had a perfume. Mother Teresa's compassion. I smell because I care. Compassion. Or Gandhi never had Gandhi jeans. Whether you're telling the English to get out or not eating at all, Gandhi jeans, they come in size one and below. Because Gandhi was an amazing man. They said to Gandhi, they said, Gandhi ji, what do you think of Western civilization? He said, I think it would be a wonderful idea. Where to go, Gandhi? And I know, as amazing as he was, there was probably somebody in a Bombay bar going, I know Gandhi. He was a prick. I saw him sucking on a pork hot dog, hitting on Mother Teresa. I saw that. He kept saying, who's your diaper daddy? Who's your diaper daddy?
1: I Heart Comedy.
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23: 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I thought that was the greatest thing I'd ever seen. And people got so upset. In the 1980s, Ray Boom Boom Mancini killed Koo Duck Kim in the ring. Beat him to death. You're like, yeah, ooh, it's terrible. But no biting! Gentlemen, please! Can we have some decorum? And so now Mike Tyson is banned from boxing. Here's my theory. Why do boxers necessarily have to fight other boxers? Let's widen this perspective of the sport. you know,
5: tonight in the LA Coliseum, one night only, Mike Tyson versus 200 retarded schoolgirls, one night only.
23: 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Wave after wave of retarded schoolgirls coming at Mike. He's never seen this type of enemy. Do you know how hard it is to bite the ear off 200 retarded school children? You can't do it.
5: One night only, Sugar Ray Leonard versus his weight in Wolverines.
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0: I live in New York City. I just moved there recently, and it is very sketchy there. Very sketchy. I have to pay my rent in cash. Yeah, I have this crazy old lady landlord, and I'm just like peeling off bills like, all right, grandma, do what you got to do with that. Because she's my grandma. She's literally my mommy's mommy. She's my grandma. It's very interesting living with my grandmother. She is, she's got her own views of the world, and I'm learning all about her perspective on the universe. My best friend is a lesbian, and I had to explain this to my grandmother because it became relevant, and she was just shocked, just floored, just astounded, just completely flabbergasted. Whereas if you saw my best friend, she would be one of the five gayest people you saw all day. Unless maybe you have like a really gay job. Like maybe if you work like at a dog bakery. You guys have those here? It's like a bakery for dogs and it's gay, okay? Or like maybe if you're like a talent executive at the Bravo Network, then you've seen, she's still gonna be in your top 10 though. She's the kind of person who you're like, oh my goodness, it's so nice to meet you because you know we really need a shortstop for our softball team. And she looks right at you and goes, sorry, I play rugby, okay? This is what we're dealing with here. Chain wallets and all. And so my grandmother, just floored, astounded, completely, Erin, I had no idea she was a lesbian. What do you mean she's a lesbian? I had no idea she's a lesbian because she is such a pretty girl. That's her ace in the hole with that. And then my grandmother said the greatest thing I think she's ever said to me in my entire life. She goes, Erin, why do you know so many gay people? Is it because you lived in Massachusetts for so long? Is that why? Because I've lived here for 77 years and there's just not that many gay people in New York City. I took this opportunity and I finally did come out to her and she was just lashing out at me. She was like, Erin, is it that women's college you went to? It's that women's college you went to, isn't it? And it's your mother. I knew she breastfed you for too long. And it's all that organic food you eat too, isn't it? I think it's that tofu. That tofu is bad news. You heard me. Tofu, it's just like marijuana. That's right. I was like, whoa, grandma. That would be an amazing slogan for tofu.
2: Mark Maron.
3: Folks, we're going to out-technologize ourselves and over-informatize ourselves out of existence, man. Don't you get panicky? Don't you realize when there's so much information available, there's no way to tell what's true? Don't you realize that when you surround yourself with technology, we no longer... I can't even tell you what my phone number is. I've surrendered my memory to machines. Did you hate that moment? It's like, what's your number? Oh, I got to check. What did that happen? Do you remember when you used to be able to remember five phone numbers? How many people know five phone numbers? Two people, that's retarded. We're letting ourselves become retarded. We're turning our lives over to machines, and we no longer know what the truth is. I think they're ganging up on us personally. There are some people whose sole job is to facilitate the communication between machines. I've got this fear that one day the computers will be hooked up to the phones, can be hooked up to the stereo, it's going to be hooked up to the appliances, and at that point, we're not even going to be individuals anymore. We're just going to be the part of our home entertainment system that eats. And I think they're turning on us. I think the computer world has joined forces, and they're feeding on our time. Let me explain. You ever sit down and go, I'm just going to check my email. And then 6 hours later, you're like, what happened to my day? The computer ate your day. And all that time is being stored in big time vats up on the Microsoft campus. And once a month on a full moon, Bill Gates and his wife hook themselves up to the time vats by their nipples and do the dance of eternal life. You should know this. I didn't make this up. I read this in a book written by a guy who writes books.
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2: I love McDonald's. Not for the food. Don't ever drive through, I'll tell you that much. Go in. There's a show going on. If you're going to eat that crappy food, you might as well get the whole experience. You know what I mean? It's like dinner theater for poor people. It's awesome. There you go. I saw this last summer. I was driving back from Florida. I'd been driving for like 12 hours to stop in this McDonald's. I go, give me a double cheeseburger, no onions. And as I'm waiting, the drive-thru girl yells back to the grill girl. She goes, hey, where's my two cheeseburgers without cheese? Then the grill girl goes, they're right there. And the drive-thru girl just looks at her like she's the idiot and goes, no, those are hamburgers. It's moments like that that make me believe in God. You know what I mean? Like, he could tell I was bored. I've been driving for a long time. He's like, you could use a little vignette. I listen to sports radio when I drive. I heard this on sports radio like 5 months ago. This dude calls in. They're talking about Michael Vick. And this dude calls in. And he goes, you know, you can't blame Michael Vick for that whole dog fighting thing. Dog fighting is just part of his culture. When do we make that rule? You could just now do something horrible if it was part of your culture. I mean, I'm German. I was making a point. The point is this. It's what we do in America now, right? You do something wrong, we find a way to make your race or your gender or something defend it, right? In the same sense, well, here's a wonderful part about Cincinnati. You guys instead are finding ways to protect racists. Good job. I read this last time I was in town. Your school system passed a law saying students are no longer allowed to wear Confederate flag t-shirts to school. That's the dumbest law I've ever heard of. And let them wear the shirts or I'm going to wear them once. Trust me, middle of homeroom, all the black students take care of that problem for you, okay? And it's funnier if that, you get to watch, you know, like, stop making laws to protect idiots. Let nature do the job for you. That's why there's no law that says you can't kick a bear in the groin. You can do it. You know? Yes, and then the bear will politely show you why that wasn't a very good idea, you know?
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8: I think the worst feeling is when you wake up late for your job. It is the worst feeling, man. I'll tell you the latest I was, right? This is the worst. Here's the latest I ever was for work, right? I was 19. I was working at a video store, Video Horizons. Our movies are in your future. That was our slogan. Right, so I'm an employee there, and you know, I'm just doing my job. And then one day the manager comes up to me and he goes, hey Dane, guess what? Good news, sport. I was like, what? And he goes, you're the new manager of Video Horizons, congratulations. And I said, oh my God, all my dreams have just come true. And he took out these keys and he was super serious. My boss was really serious. He was like, this is a lot of responsibility, Dane, okay? You gotta get in here on the bright. You gotta dust off the Uncle Bucks. You gotta, you know, go home, right? I get into bed that night. I'm like, I am the new manager. Yes, okay, right? Go to sleep. All of a sudden, I wake up. I'm like, I'm late. I'm late. I look at the clock, okay? It's 1:45. In the afternoon, baby. That's like 5.5 hours late. No excuse for 5.5 hours late. He was waiting there for me. He's like, where were you? And again, I was like, you know, I forgot to dress. I'm nude. I'm like, hey. He was yelling at me, but there's no, again, there's no good. I was trying to come up. What's a good 5.5 hour late? Except, Mark, did you hear what happened? The circus animals that got loose and took hostages? I was one of the hostages. The gazelles were dancing on my chest. And all I'm thinking, I'm gonna get a horrible reference. There goes my damn reference. But then I thought, since I'm going to get a bad reference, I might as well punch him continually in the neck, right? Who's going to believe that if they call for a reference? Well, he dumped on my chest, and then he punched me continually in the neck. If that's the kind of man you want to hire, and they're like, you got the job. This, you're right, he is a Looney Tune. Welcome. Welcome to Kinko's. Oh, jeez.
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4: You're outnumbered! You just don't realize if we had some crazy, loped out president who only talked to the dummies, just some wild former military pro football coach type president, some dude who gets on TV and goes, how about this? How about we go over there and take that oil? What's up? USA! USA! USA! You want to pay $2.50 a gallon or you want to pay 25 cents? So you would hear a pause and then just gunfire. You'll just start shooting out their windows. Ah, Jesus got my bullets! Whoa! There's plenty of people dying for that pep talk. You don't need to draft in America. All you got to do is tell people they're supposed to be killing people. Are you sure? Totally! Just tell them. You don't got to draft people. The draft's a terrible idea. Take some 18-year-old kid. Why take some kid with a future? There's plenty of idiots that'd be willing to do it, and their life sucks. They're not 18. They're 60 with fat wives and kids that suck. That guy will kill for you! And there's a lot of them, and you don't have to draft them. You show up at Ted Nugent concerts, you scoop them up with nets. Just... That's a badge, it's made of metal, and I got some stuff written on paper. You gotta listen to me. You've all been chosen to serve your country. You're not cowards, are you, boys? No, sir, these guys do not run, sir. Excellent, everybody in the boat, quickly. You don't even have to have an engine on the boat. They're gonna get there eventually. All you need is a good pep talk. Get them a gentlemen. The enemy is evil. And they want to outlaw NASCAR, chewing tobacco, and country music. Plus, they hate babies. You gotta act now! Push the boat, push the boat. Just get over there and kill everybody who doesn't look like you. I'll let you know when you're done. There'll be bass boats going down the Euphrates. Towel heads trying to take away my right to drive fast in a circle! Jihad!
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25: All right, racist. I ain't hooked up into all that racism. My motto is life is just be happy with it. I ain't into all that racism. Racism ain't as bad as it used to be anyway, man. I mean, I had a showdown in Texas, got off the plane, walked up looking for racism, but my friends always told me, you better not go to Texas. I got off the plane, walked up my bag, all my black leather, big ass medallion on like this. Little white dude walk up and said, this your bag? I said, yeah, it's my bag. Why, a black man can't have a suitcase?
26: This dude was like, what's wrong with this guy?
25: It ain't as bad as it used to be. All that rich. You know who get it real bad now? Chinese people. They the only ones that be getting bad. You ever go in a restaurant and order up some food and Chinese dude be in there, and then when he leave, you go like this. Everybody makes fun of the Chinese when they order some food up. And they nice guys, they be all cordial.
26: I'll hamburger, the egg for young, and
25: they
26: get me.
25: When they leave, you go, I'm okay, I'm on the one. How many you got it? Your friend be laughing, and he look out the back and say, that food is coming right up. Thank you.
24: The food is coming right up.
25: They probably be in the back watching us go and say,
26: yeah, it's very funny. Very funny. Make a special wonton soup for him.
25: I wonder if they have like a McDonald's in China
26: Chinese people be walking and saying, give me a Big Mac and a strawberry shake, a large order fry and a cherry pie.
1: And dude say, Big Mac, strawberry shake, large order fries, cherry pie, coming right up. And when they leave, Chinese dude go, Big Mac and a large order of fries and a cherry pie.
26: Chinese, hard to learn. I don't like the Arabic that the mother be speaking in the 7-Eleven. It sound nasty and getting all this. That's a word in Arabic. That means something to them. They be walking out to you. Can I have a ham and cheese hero? Never mind, man. I don't want no hocking on my bread. Spanish, the language. You know I want to learn how to speak Spanish? Because I was always a Ricky Ricardo buff. I thought when he would get mad at Lucy and be saying, curse it. I'd say, go on, Ricky, curse the bitch out. Ricky would lose his mind. Ricky was cool. For the 50s, Desi Arnaz, Ricky Ricardo was a cool mother. He had his baggies on and pointy shoes and the club Babaloo. My heart's on the carriage. He's for hire. Senora. For yes, as long as you desire. Senorita. We're gonna ride Bukit de Manana and come to Havana with me. And my Cuban caddy. Remember that? You be sitting there like this. He had a cool ass laugh too. I would like them to go, it's just so ridiculous.
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9: I'm not much for travel of any mode. When I do travel, though, I go by plane. I think it's nice they have a non-smoking section on planes. I think we ought to take it a step further. I think we need a non-speaking section. I don't know about you. Every time I get in a plane now, I end up sitting next to some babbling mousketeer who's way too happy with the airborne experience. They always feel compelled to tell me their life story from DNA up till that afternoon. Some of these people get in any kind of recliner and they think they're in therapy. I need a little peace and quiet when I fly. I'm very frightened. I won't even turn on that air blower above the seat. I always get the feeling I'm diverting power away from the jet. What about those masks that drop down in the event of decompression? That's a pretty flimsy looking apparatus, isn't it? Doesn't this look remarkably like a parquet margarine cup on the end of an enema bag or something? You know, they always have these bizarre instructions to start the flow of oxygen, tuck down lightly on the cord. And you know, when I'm shoulder rolling at 700 miles an hour, lightly just isn't in my vocabulary, all right? You know people are going to be Conan and those things right off the bulkhead. Something intrinsically cruel about having the last 40 seconds of your life turn into a Lucy skit. I think instead of oxygen, they had to pump in nitrous oxide. This way. This way, if the plane does wreck, that first rescue team comes onto the scene, you're up in a tree, still strapped in your seat, you know, just laughing your ass off, you know. Guys are, Bobby, get over here. Look how hip this guy is. I mean, he's naked, he's blue, he's howling. Oh, this cat is centered, huh? You know what I hate is when you're sitting in coach class and they pull that curtain on first class. Oh, I see they paid an extra $40 and I'm a leper, right? I always get the feeling if the plane's about to wreck, the front compartment breaks off into a little Goldfinger mini plane. They're on their way to Rio and I'm a charcoal briquette on the ground, you know.
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10: You know who else drinks at work a lot? Pilots. They're drunk all the time. I'm telling you, I know a lot of pilots. They're hammered all the... pilots are always drunk. There's no such thing as turbulence. You know who's the most drunk pilot ever? Sully, the one that crashed in the Hudson River in America. Did you see that? In America, they said he landed in the Hudson River because America loves a hero. They love a hero. They're like, that's Sully. He was amazing. He landed in the Hudson River. I'm like, no, that drunk crashed in the river and luckily they lived. They're like, no, it was amazing. It was amazing. He landed. I'm like, no. I was at a party once. I did a backflip. Everybody's like, how'd you do that? I'm like, tequila. And I know he was drunk because they couldn't find him afterwards. If he had landed that plane in the river and did that, he would have been in front of the cameras going, yes, I did. Where are all the ladies? Come on. He you couldn't find him because he did what every drunk does. He called his friends. He's like, get me out of here right now. And they're like, why? What's wrong? He's like, turn on CNN. And CNN was going, we don't know where he is. He's at an undisclosed location right now. I'm like, he's in a basement with his friends high-fiving them going, let's do another shot. And then he made excuses like every drunk does. They never admit to what they did. They make excuses. His was, I hit a bird. And everybody bought it. I'm like, wait a minute, did he just say he hit a bird? He's like, I hit a bird. A bird with a plane. You hit a bird with a... Wait. I never took physics, but I'm pretty sure plane trumps bird every time. One time, I hit a deer with my car. The deer went through the windshield, landed in the back seat. I kept driving.
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6: Ellen DeGeneres.
11: I don't like to kill things. I really don't. I will try not to kill something. If I can avoid it, I will get it out of the house. People like to kill things. A spider gets in, whatever. I will take a piece of cardboard, and I will try my best to get it out the door if I can. I will... Anything that's in the house. Not anything. Let me qualify that. That's... Like, if it's a burglar or something, I'm not going to take a piece of cardboard. You know, out, sir. Sir, out. But a spider gets in the house, people want to kill the spider right away. Spider doesn't know you don't want it in there. It's not like you've posted signs all over the place, keep out spider, which to me would be very arrogant, assuming they only speak English. But our ego tells us we're the only ones that have any kind of feelings. We're the only ones with a relationship. We're the only ones with family. And, you know, I think that if you kill a spider, there is a relationship that you're ruining. There's a conversation going on outside with the other spiders. Did you hear about Chris? Killed, yeah. Sneaker. And now Stephanie has 900 babies to raise all alone. Well, she's got her legs full, I'll tell you that right now. Chris was so kind, wouldn't hurt a fly. It's just been tough for them lately. They just lost their web last week. Those humans think they're so smart. Let them try shooting silk out of their butt and see what they could make. It's true. If you look at a spider web, that is magnificent to me. Look at a spider web and see what they can do. Look at a bird's nest and see what that is. It's just, at least nature uses every single thing they've got. We don't. We are capable of so much more, and we just don't use it. You know that quote, our deepest fear is not that we are inadequate. Our deepest fear is that we are powerful beyond measure. It is our light, not our darkness, that most frightens us. Blah, blah, blah, whatever he says. It's true, they say we use 10% of our brain. 10% of our brain. And I think, imagine what we could accomplish if we used the other 60%. Do you know what I'm saying?
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6: Steve Martin.
12: Yeah, I think it's going to be fun tonight. I think tonight's going to be the night for me. I think you know what I'm talking about. That's a myth about entertainers. I always think you meet a lot of girls on the road, and it's not true, because you come into town for like one night, you don't have time to get to know anybody, and I'm not into that one night thing. I think a person should get to know someone and even be in love with them before you use and degrade them. I've never been able to get along with women in the long run. I went with a girl for 3 years once, and I thought I was doing a good job of... You know, you have to treat a woman a certain way. I remember one time she came up to me, and she's kind of depressed, and she said, Steve, I don't think you respect me as a woman. And I kind of soothed her, and I said, what are you talking about? You're the best hog I've ever had. Oh, wait a second. Hey. Comedy is not pretty.
13: back in, you know, in 1965, 66, there was nothing to chant when we went to school. We were chantless. We'd go to school like, you know, and I tried, I went Frederick March, Donald Reed, but it was just, we were a chantless Jersey back then, and New Jersey, holy mackerel, I love Jersey. I was raised or lowered, quite frankly. I feel I was lowered. For the geography there, but for the I just don't know. There's not a verbal lie that describes what happened to me as a child. I did. They meant well, I think. I did. They must have. They read these books. How to read? I think that Despair the Joy was one of the books they read. It was like child rearing by dice. Hello, that's what it was. It's Halloween and you're gonna dress up like a tree. Good going. I lived on a big game board. My father, a big board with a spinner. My father kicked the spinner, and you're not going to go to school. You're going to China. Oh, great, I'll go to China. I go back to my old neighborhood, which is, hadn't been there in 20 years, and pretty frightening. I saw the old house. I got a chill in the car. I heard sounds. I saw this little kid who was sitting on a tricycle. It was like Damien. He was just sitting there, and I said, I'm sorry, I'm an old guy now. I lived there, I was tortured and ridiculed right up there. I don't want to scare you or anything, but right up there, it's where it all happened, right up there. I know you're young and you're just starting out, but maybe I can just go in there and just see the old bedroom again, you know, and he looked at me and he went, your mother sucks, and his head's fine. And his tricycle was, it turned to like Satan's wings and was flying around the neighborhood there. You can't go home again. It's impossible to go home. Nothing has changed. Everything with the house was sort of there. I mean, that sort of anxiety vein that we had in the house, there was like a 2-foot aluminum therapist that would point to potential trouble areas in the house. Inside the house, it was a nightmare. I had I had mirrors in the hallway to watch oncoming conflicts as they came down. And I kept my door open so I could get cross humiliation for my sister and my brother there. And our basement that was supposed to be for ping pong and fun, it was called the 40-year basement. We had, apparently they put sand in the basement to recreate the 40 years it took the Jews to get out of the desert. It took about 3 hours just to get that club sandwich over there. Glass of water. Oh God! I thought it was just sort of it was nice, religious-wise, but I.
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16: There's some problems in this country. You know what I'm talking about. Even as we're all sitting here, somewhere out there, somewhere, girls are going wild. Have you seen that tape? I like to play it backwards because then it looks like the girls have learned their lesson. Being a drunk tramp isn't for me. Miss, give it a chance. I just got up here. For you listening at home, there's people already leaving. I can't believe it. I didn't know you were in Girls Gone Wild. I'm sorry about that. Drink it up, people. Drink it up. Here's some drinking tips. Never get drunk when you're wearing a hooded sweatshirt. Because you will eventually think there's someone right behind you. You ever black out when you're drinking, or as I call it, time travel? Yeah. You're in a bar, you're drinking, you black out. You wake up, you're in another bar. You're drinking, you black out. You wake up, you're at McDonald's. Working there about 3 years, still not assistant manager. You guys are drunk too, this is good. Where are the drunks? Here? Where are they? Huh? How about the potheads? Are the potheads around here? There you go. We finally meet. The drunks and the potheads, they rarely get together except on that show Blind Date. Now I'm a drinker, man. There's only one drink I don't like. Eggnog. How did they think that up? I want to get a little drunk, but I also want some pancakes. All the great writers were alcoholics, am I right? Hemingway, that other guy. Where are the great pothead writers? I'm sure they're out there, but do you really want to read a whole book by a pothead? 500 pages on why if you put a hat and glasses on a dog, it looks like he could drive a truck. Nobody cares.
21: lives here.
5: I live, again, in another Hasidic neighborhood in Hollywood. And recently, my wife and I went for a jog about 6 in the morning on a weekday. And there was nobody around. And I don't know if there are any of my fellow athletes present tonight. But you know how if you're, like, on a run and you're far away from base camp, sometimes your body can notify you that you're going to take a dump right now? So we're running, and I'm like, oh, such a beautiful day, high-fiving sunbeams and stuff, just a delight. And then all of a sudden, it's like a dagger, and I'm like, oh! And my body goes, 10, 9, 8. And I'm like, the sweat. And I'm like looking for anywhere to go. And it was like just such a lovely, nice residential neighborhood. There was nothing. There was no alleys or anything. So I found in somebody's driveway, I found like a piece of trash plywood. And I picked it up and I just leaned it against myself like a lean-to with my body as the one of the walls. So it blocked like maybe 15 degrees of what was happening. And so I just pulled my pants down and then just catastrophically in a person's driveway that like their kid would big wheel up and down. And I was just like, blast! And I started to jog off and my body goes, you're going to do that one more time. So I was like, oh! And I'm like, to yell at my wife, I'm like, be a lookout! And so I go again, just decades of everything is coming out of me. And I look up and I lock eyes with a Hasidic woman across the street. Don't know where she came from. She just materialized and we locked eyes. She couldn't move. And then I pulled up my shorts and grabbed my wife and ran away.
15: George Carlin.
17: And what is this religious fascination with headgear? Every religion's got a different hat. Did you ever notice that? The Hindus have a turban, the Sikhs have a tall white turban, Jews have a yarmulke, the Muslims have the keffiyeh, the bishop has a pointy hat on one day and a round hat on another day, cardinal has a red hat, pope has a... Why? Everybody's got a hat. One group takes them off, the other group puts them on. Personally, I would never want to be a member of any group where you either have to wear a hat or you can't wear a hat. I think... I think all religions should have one rule and one rule only. Hats optional. That's all you need to run a really good religion. Here's another one of these civic customs. Swearing on the Bible. They tell you to raise your right hand, place your left hand on the Bible. Does this stuff really matter? Which hand? Suppose you put your right hand on the Bible, you raise your left hand. Would that count? Or would God say, sorry, wrong hand, try again? And why does one hand have to be raised? What is the magic in this gesture? This seems like some sort of a primitive voodoo mojo shtick. Why not put your left hand on the Bible, let your right hand hang down by your side? It's more natural. Or put it in your pocket. Remember what your mother used to say? Don't put your hands in your pockets. Does she know something we don't know? Well, let's get back to the Bible, America's favorite national theatrical prop. Suppose the Bible they hand you to swear on is upside down, or backward, or both, and you swear to tell the truth on an upside down backward Bible. Would that count? Suppose the Bible they hand you is an old Bible and half the pages are missing. Suppose all they have is a Chinese Bible in an American court, or a Braille Bible and you're not blind. Suppose they hand you an upside-down, backward Chinese Braille Bible with half the pages missing.
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18: All right. A little girl was killed in my neighborhood recently, which is sad, but it happens. Not usually in white neighborhoods, but it happens. I think there's a pie chart that proves that somewhere. Small sliver. Safer. She was killed on a street where people have been complaining for years that cars drive too fast. So reactive in nature as everyone is, after the horrible accident, they had a bunch of speed bumps put in. And I thought, wow, what a horrible way for their family to remember every time they drive down that road. Natalie! Your mother and I miss you so much. But you are really doing a number on our suspension. No, honey, I told you we should have leased this car. Even in the afterlife, she makes us fight. Good riddance. Yeah, you see what happened there? In the beginning of this made-up story, you felt bad for the family. Now at the end, you realize they weren't fit parents to begin with. We've all grown. Let's move on to some nonfiction. Do you remember when that kid was killed at Six Flags, had his head cut off by the roller coaster? Oh, man. The first thing that went through my mind was, wow, how am I going to make this funny for everybody? Here goes. Yeah, if you don't remember the story, he was on a church youth group. He was on a roller coaster ride. His hat blew off. After the ride was over, he's like, I'm going to go get my hat. And there was a big fence with signs on it that probably said, hey, cut your losses. And he's like, what? Have you seen me in that hat? Not today, fence. And he went over it. And there was a second fence with more signs. Like, come on, knock it off. He's like, you can't tell me how to live, signs. And he went over that fence. And on the other side, the story ends. Did he get the hat? I'd like to think he did. Right? A small silver lining. Like, I told you I'd get it. And then whack, right then. And I know he was on a church youth group and they don't believe in evolution, but that kid was getting picked off sooner or later. Kid. And if I were a family member, I'd say 15 years is a pretty good run. But then again, I'm half full. The real story, which nobody talks about until now, is how he was decapitated. It was a suspension roller coaster, young lady, 25 years old. Her leg is what decapitated him. Shattered her leg in over 8 places. She had to have 3 surgeries and wear a cast for over a year. I don't know if you've ever worn a cast or not, but everybody and their mother will come up to you and be like, how did you break your leg? She gets to be like, I punted a guy's head 90 yards. Yeah. Top that, Janikowski. Oh, finally a Raider reference that doesn't involve sucking.
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0: I like that Barack got that job. That's a cool job. It's a cool job. I like how he got it. You can't do what he did in real life. You like, to already have a good job, you're like, you know what? I want to take every day off this job while I look for a better job. How many days you want off, Barack? Every day for the next 2 years. And guess what? If I don't get this job, I'm still coming back to this job to finish out. You can't do that in real life. You working at Subway? Man, I'm tired of working at Subway. I want to take every day off and see if I can get a job at Quiznos. I heard Quiznos has benefits. Hey, don't. Stay your ass at Subway. Don't burn bridges. Somebody sent me this text the other day. Said MLK died in 1965. Obama's our 44th president. 1965 plus 44 equals 2009. Now tell me God didn't have a plan. He didn't. Because God probably doesn't deal in stupid ass coincidences. This is not why I got the 1,000 message package. To get dumbass up like this. That'll be a dumbass plan. God prepping up, you know, 1965. He's 44, that'd be cool. I don't know who he'd be pitching that to. Would he be running it by somebody? Shut up, God. Hey, shut up, that's dumb as hell.

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2: You're right. I sued my manager for sexual harassment, which I don't know if you know anything about show business, but it's something that, boy, you know, for a struggling actress to sue her manager out here in Hollywood, it's something that it takes a lot of guts to do, you know, especially because he didn't do anything. This is so gay. I just promised myself that, I'm gonna totally stop the show for a second, but I just promised myself that I would dedicate this performance to my Nana, who, although this may not be her cup of tea specifically, but she was very supportive of me, and we were very close, and she passed away a year ago tonight. So this is for you, Nana. She was 96, so obviously I suspect foul play. And I am spending my own money, and I am getting her body exhumed. And I am going to get a full rape exam performed. And I'm going to get to the bottom of this. And my parents are not behind me. What else is new? They never are. They don't believe in me. So they're wrong this time. That sucks for them. I'm just sensitive, and my skin is paper thin. And people don't realize it because I'm sassy and I'm brassy, and but I am. I just, you know, I see these care commercials with you know, these little kids with the giant bellies and the flies, and these are 1 and 2 year old babies, you know, 9 months pregnant, and it breaks my heart in two. It breaks my heart in half, you know? And I don't give money because I don't want them to spend it on drugs. But I give, you know, I give, you know? I mean, I this past summer sent 15 really fun cowl neck sweaters to this village in Africa, and in really fun colors. Expecting nothing, by the way. And they culled their money together, or whatever they call it, and bought a stamp and sent me a postcard thanking me. And it said, you know, thank you, and that they had enough sweaters for every single member of the village to get one, and that they were delicious.
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4: Now, obviously, I don't like it when people are racist, but I am weirdly fascinated by racial slurs, like Ching Chong Bing Bong. How did we all know that? As soon as I said Ching Chong Bing Bong, everyone was like, yep, racist term for Asian people. I'm on board. No one was lost. How are racist things like that so ubiquitous? At one point, do our parents sit us down? Hey, by the way, the racist thing for Asian people is Ching Chong Bing Bong. Don't ever say it to them. Well, if they say something racist to you, I don't know, I gotta get out of here. Don't touch that macaroni. One day, I decided to do some research on racial slurs and see if I could learn anything. And I found a very interesting article. It was titled, List of Every Ethnic Slur. And it was 21 pages long. And I read all of them. And if it's cool with you guys, I'd now like to share a few of my favorites. Now, these are racial slurs, ethnic slurs, okay? So they're offensive. They're offensive by their very nature. So if I say one or I describe one and you're offended, there's no reason to be like, oh, because we all know they're offensive. So instead, you can shut your mouth.

0: At the same time, though, at the same time, I don't want to do this bit and look at the audience and see some guy just like, yeah! Because that would be terrifying on the other end of the spectrum. So here we go, my favorite racial slurs, okay? The first one, it's defined as a derogatory descriptive phrase for a person of predominantly Caucasian ancestry with real or suspected distant Asian or African ancestry. Now, this is a pretty specific situation to need to bust out a racial slur, but if you're ever caught in a jam, all you gotta say is, you know what, man? You got a touch of the tar brush. Yeah, you heard me. You got a touch of the tar brush. This is a tar brush. This is you. Boop. You don't think I see that distant Asian ancestry in your predominantly Caucasian face? Some of the racial slurs contained other racial slurs within themselves. They were combinations, which seemed very inconvenient to me. For example, there was one for Native American people, Prairie N-word. Prairie N-word, whenever I hear that, I imagine this scenario. Some guy's talking to a Native American dude. Get out of here, Prairie N-word. Some black guy's like, what'd you say? Dude, I said prairie. This doesn't concern you. Step off. But a lot of times, you read the racial slur, and it's like, what? What ethnicity is that for? Who would you say that to? See if you can guess one. See if you can guess this one. Dogan. It's Irish Catholic. See, no one could guess it. See if you can guess this one. Christ killer. Anyone have a guess on that one? Christ killer. Who would you say that to? Christ killer. Killer of Christ. Did someone say Jewish people? No. It's actually for Asian people. It's used by people that hate Asians so much, they blame them for the death of Christ. Christ killer? But I'm Asian. I know. Why do you think God created locks? Ching chong, bing bong, you killed Christ.
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3: I was going to send my parents on a cruise, but they're really old. Figured they'd forget. So I went. Unbelievable. They give you these little rooms to stay in. Reminded me of my first studio apartment, New York. 43rd Street, 8th Avenue. You could sit on the toilet, cook, and entertain guests at the same time. Sure, come on in. I'll be through in a minute. Are you hungry? Soap was about the size of an M&M. Didn't say dial, it said duh. So I'm sudsing up my nipple. I said, this is gonna take a long time. So I'm washing up. I lost the soap. Just before I went on the stage, me and a buddy of mine were laughing real hard. Bubbles! The shampoo comes in those little McDonald's ketchup packets. You gotta bite the thing open and squeeze it out. You gotta squeeze it out. It shoots all over. A hunk of it went on the mirror. My wife walked in, she went, whoa. It's like a whack-a-dacka. Oh. Give me that look. What does that mean? I'll work with you. I'm a good guy. I'll help you. He gave that look. Towels, you can sand furniture there. Yeah, a little pimple on my butt. I took the towel. Pimple shot on the carpet. Room service guy comes up with that cart. He can't get through. I said, there's a pimple under your wheel. He said, how'd that get there? I go, from your towels. Then he looked at me and goes, where'd these bubbles come from? I don't know. What's the deal with the toilets in this ship? You gotta jump up on them. My feet were hanging. Oh, I didn't like that. I'm a New Yorker. I like to brace myself. Possibly push off the sink for leverage. How about when you're sitting on a ship's toilet and you flush? Now I'm in the engine room. little Chinese guy shoveling coal. He looked at me, he goes, who are you? Says, you're not allowed in here, crew member only. You got any paper?
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4: I've seen this girl, right? It's a black girl, lives up in Harlem. We've gone out with like 3-4 times, right? First couple times we hung out down the Village, which is sort of a racially mixed area. And then we hung out, woo, racially mixed. So the second time we hung out like Midtown, right? So, you know, sort of racially mixed. Third time, right? We'll see how we like this. Third time she calls me. She calls me like 3:30 in the morning. She wants me to go up to her apartment, right? So it's 3:30 in the morning. She lives in Harlem. Because I don't know if you guys know the deal. Basically, a white dude in New York feels comfortable up to about 98th, 99th Street, right? Second the streets start getting into like triple digits, you know, all of a sudden you start having like difficulty breathing. 101st Street, get a little asthma. Like, oh, chest is getting a little tight. You feeling that tightness? 106th Street. Dude, where'd all the cabs go? How come there's no taxi? So she tells me to get on the Uptown 2-3 subway, right? And I'm praying to God that she's going to tell me to get off like 103rd Street, which is basically the first step into Harlem, you know, the first stop where I can still look over my shoulder and like see the white people like disappearing over the horizon, you know? So I'm praying for 103rd Street, but she goes, you want to get off at 125th Street? I'm like, God, that's like right in the middle of everything. I'm going to be surrounded on all four sides. I can't do this. So at this point, I'm really trying to hide like the bitchy tone that's starting to creep into my voice. So I just start asking like really specific directions for when I get off the train, because I'm going to know like exactly where I'm going when I get off the train. I don't want to be, you know, taking any wrong turns, meeting people, going to after parties. I want to go from the train to her apartment, right? So I'm like, all right, when I get off the train, do I go right? Do I go left? What am I doing? She's like, all right, when you get off the train, you're going to right. And she starts giving me directions, right? And every street she's naming up there is like named after like a black leader, you know? She's like, make a left on Adam Clayton, take a right on Frederick Douglass. I'm like, God, Clayton. Yo, dude, go on the internet, look up Adam Clayton. Did he kill a bunch of white people during a slave revolt? So at this point, I'm really having a battle with myself, because I'm thinking I can't do this. Oh, yeah. So I get on the train. By the time I get up there, it's like 5 or 4 in the morning, right? I'm standing on like Malcolm X and like Danny Glover, right? I don't even know where the hell I'm at. Just trying to figure out where I'm going. So I see the street I want to go up. I want to go up St. Nick, right? I can literally see her apartment building, but there's like 5 or 6 black dudes standing right on the corner, right where I want to walk by. So I'm like, at this point, I felt like I was on like some sort of reality show, like some sort of white guy Survivor, you know? It's just one obstacle after another. So I'm like, I gotta walk by these guys. There's nothing I can do. I gotta walk right by these guys. But you know what? I think that they were a little more surprised to see me than I was scared, you know? But I'm also really, really white. Like shockingly Caucasian. You know what I mean? No, seriously, like if you're not ready for it, I can surprise you. If you're not like prepared. Like when I come walking around the corner, it's almost like magical. Like a leprechaun showed up. I should have had like a little pot of gold and like a rainbow in my hand. Hey, pop in the morning to your latte.
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5: They had an advertisement in the Sentinel last week. Store down here on Adams right off Hoover advertised for a night watchman. And that night, the store was robbed. There was a fellow, was a Navy man. He was working on a boat. And he stuttered a little bit. When he got excited, he ran to the captain. The captain was standing on the bridge, and the storm was going. He said, please, sir. Captain said, what's wrong? What's wrong? He said, captain said, well, look, if you can't say it, sing it. And this guy tried to tell the captain, he said, the captain said, hurry up. The deckhand took a deep breath and said, should old acquaintance be forgot and never brought to mind? The first mate fell overboard. He's a half a mile behind. Then was it, you know, like you invite company to dinner, young kids sitting at the table. It was one family sitting down eating. The fellas boss was having dinner at the house, and he didn't have any silverware at his plate. And the mother asked the little girl, she said, "Daughter, why didn't you put silverware at Mr. Johnson's place?" She said, "Well, mother, you said he ate like a horse, so I figured he didn't need nothing." Never run into those. Kind of embarrassing. There was two guys drinking in the bar, and they had about 10 or 15 drinks apiece, and they didn't have no money to pay for them. The bartender found out they didn't have no money, so the bartender came out from behind the counter with a big stick and started whipping one of these guys across his head for not having the money. Another guy looked at the bartender and said, "Look here, pal, while you at it, would you take off for mine?"
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16: Oh my God, here's a real one. You can follow my Twitter feed and this is real. I lost my voice in Memphis, Tennessee, all right, about 10 months ago. I'm freaking out because, as you know, my voice is all I got. This face is doing nothing for my career. Right? And some of you are like, no, let's be real. I get it. Hot chicks come up to me all the time and they're like, "Oh my God, you are so funny." And then they just leave. So this face is doing nothing for me. I'm like a stripper when they turn the lights on. How you? Oh my God! So I'm freaking out, right? I'm in a car freaking out. My dad calls me up. "Hey, what's going on? I heard something happened to you." I go, "Dad, I lost my voice. I can't talk. And I have 2 shows tonight. And I don't want to cancel. But I don't want to do because the doctor said he's going to give me a steroid shot and a cortisone shot right in my throat. And remember when I was 10 and I got bit by the dog with rabies and they gave me the 14 shots around my stomach? I'm scared, Bobby. I don't know what to do." And my dad goes, "I know, it must be hard. It must be hard. I can't. Is it as hard as not having a thumb? Because I can't even hold a microphone. Mira nomás, mira, mira nomás. I can't even hold a gas. Mira, mira. I don't have it. Thanks, Dad." Because my dad's cool with laughter. My dad's like real like that. And what my dad taught me as a kid was, if you're real and you're honest, it'll cut through the BS. Just stick to it. Right now, I'm going to tell you a story. Every man in this room is going to want to laugh. But the majority of you won't. Because you're slaves to the lies that you've told before, and now you can't deviate from it. Right? Seriously, here's what happened. Right? I'm 4 years old. First lesson in be real to the extreme. I'm walking by my mom and dad's bedroom. I stop. I look in. My mom looks at my dad and goes, "Oh yeah, do I look fat in this dress?" And my dad goes, "Don't be stupid. You look fat in everything." See? Look at all the guys. Yeah. My dad stuck to to his guns. You're fat, and I'm taking you to dinner to get fatter. How am I the bad guy? I'm gonna feed you, then I'm gonna mmm you. How am I the bad guy? And then my mom goes, ay, viejo, you're so funny. Ah! The man's a genius.
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9: If I could have any job besides this, I know this sounds weird, but I would be a pharmacist because I would be like, I would add something cool to it. I would be like a different kind of pharmacist, okay? So I would do it differently, okay? So I would look like a pharmacist. I would wear the white coat because without the white coat, you're just a drug dealer. Take your prescription in one moment. And I have a limp too. And I'd come up to the counter and I'd set it down and I'd say, would you like a consultation? And you'd say, sure. And I'd say, okay. And I'd hold up your pill to the light. I shouldn't touch your medicine, but I'm going to. I'd hold it up. And I'd say, take one. And I'd have all the other pharmacists flip the lights on and off to make... And they put lighters up to the sprinklers and we get one of the fog machines left over from our Halloween sale and it would fill the room and we'd have people wafting it with car mats just to make it go in some sort of circle. Take one on the seventh solstice of the third vernal equinox. It's two different times a year, but it's just a bit. Take one in the presence of a righteous man with the blood of a virgin, also with crackers so you don't upset your tummy. I give it to you, and as you were going to leave, you didn't even say anything. I'd say, wait! I'd grab you with a grabbing hand. What's a grabbing hand? I'm going to tell you. You can't, if you're going to grab someone and you want to instill fear in their heart, you can't grab with a well-manicured hand with like a pretty ring. No one's going to be afraid. It's got to be creepy, okay? How do you make a grabbing hand? I'm going to tell you. You put your hand outside your car for 2 hours a day so it tans quicker than the rest of you. You take special liver pills that prevent your liver from functioning on this side, so you start to get liver spots all over, okay? This finger, you've got like a coke nail on that finger. This one's got like a raccoon eyeball for a ring. Maybe this, you don't need this finger. You cut this one off totally, because you lost it. You get a bracelet made of like whore gypsy Kardashian hair. You wrap your hand in it. Just as you were leaving, I'd go, wait! You'd be like, what? And I'd say, there's one more thing. And I pull out a hand of magic dust, which is just sand from the beach aisle in the pharmacy. I pull out a hand of dust and I would just go. Do you have a CVS card?
1: 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I Heart Comedy.
11: Dimitri Martin.
17: If I'm trying to say something important to somebody, I'll start the sentence with something like, look, I'm being serious, you know? Or I'll say like, listen, if it's even more important. Listen, I have to tell you something, you know? If it's really important, I'll say, smell. I have to go home. That smell is me, I've had an accident. Okay, smell, goodbye. If you say something trivial, but you say your age before it, then it suddenly sounds very important. I'm 43 years old. I want a sandwich. Give the man a sandwich. He said his age. This is important. But if you say your age after the thing, you just sound like a moron. I want a sandwich. I'm 43 years old. We got an idiot up here who wants a sandwich. It's a middle-aged dummy. You want to give him a sandwich or not? I saw a dog wearing a sweater. I thought that looked ridiculous. Because dogs don't have arms. If you're going to put clothes on a dog, try like two pairs of pants. Two little pairs of skinny jeans. Collie walking by. Hey, that dog plays bass. Halloween's my favorite holiday because you don't have to celebrate it with your family. What are you doing for Halloween? I gotta fly back east and go trick-or-treating with my parents. And you know they got a divorce, so I got to bring two different costumes this year.
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11: I love that one moment in every baseball game where the catcher calls timeout. Time, right? Runs out to pitcher's mound. They have that big meeting there in pitcher's mound. And it's so secret they have to cover their faces with their baseball gloves. What could they possibly be saying that's that secret? You know, maybe it's something like, okay, I'm going to pitch this to you. I'm pretty sure he's going to try and hit it. But if he doesn't, you catch it. All our sports heroes are going down, man. Tiger Woods, infidelity. Oh, yeah, everybody's cheating. And, you know, Tiger, say whatever you want. He was the spokesman for Nike, and their slogan is, just do it. And apparently he was many times over. And, you know, if Tiger and Nike would have been smart, they should have produced a commercial right when that news dropped. I would have written it for him. I would have given them this commercial. Here's my idea, okay? Screen opens, right, on the ad, and you see the big Nike swoosh, and then you hear a voiceover, and it says, Nike. And then every product Nike makes flashes on the screen in rapid-fire succession, and then you hear, Nike, our products are so good. Then you cut to Tiger, smiling face, and he just says, it's like you're cheating. Right? It all goes away, man.
18: Brian Regan.
19: I don't know. This world is changing too fast for me. There's pirates in the world again. Pirates? I thought pirates went extinct like 400 years ago. They're all over the place. I was watching the news and they said a spokesperson for the pirates was going to speak. At a podium with microphones. What is the guy gonna come out in a suit and tie? How you doing, folks? I don't have time for questions and answers. That I do have a prepared statement. This comes directly from the pirates. Arr. They can't speak for themselves? You gotta watch out for those pirates. They're up to no good. Remember, not too long ago, they captured one of our ships and held one of our ship captains hostage. They held him on a lifeboat. It was just our ship captain and three pirates. And then, all of a sudden, there were no pirates. And I underscore all of a sudden. I can't imagine what that was like for that captain. So anyway, whoa. If that happened to me, I don't think I would be able to talk about anything else ever for the rest of my life. How could anything else ever bubble into your consciousness after that experience? Even 20 years from now, you want to play some ping pong? No, but that reminds me. Once. I was bobbing in a lifeboat when all of a sudden everyone's head exploded. Except for mine. What else are you gonna chit-chat about?
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20: I think that cell phones are the cigarettes of our generation. Everyone's getting into it now, man. My grandma is even text messaging. And you can tell that she has no idea when it's supposed to be useful or appropriate. She's like, I'm at your front door. And then knock or come in. The doorbell does not cost 10 cents a try. Texts do. It's an unlimited ding-dong plan. Go to town. Besides, I heard her pull up in the driveway 15 minutes ago. She's just been on the front porch fighting with autocorrect.
21: That's not what I wrote.
20: Everybody's guilty, man. We just want our information immediately. We have to have it right away. My mom was dropping me off at the airport a couple weeks ago, and as I get out of the car, she says, "Listen, I'm going to be really worried while you're up in the sky, so the second you land, I want you to turn on your phone and text message me so I know you got there safely." I'm like, are you serious? Is that necessary? If I don't make it safely to another major U.S. city in a 747 with 200 other Americans, I think CNN's going to let you know freaking immediately. It's not like if my mom doesn't alert someone within a 30-minute window of time that we were supposed to land, they're going to forget about us walking around Delta headquarters next week like, you guys seen that flight from Miami that was supposed to get here last Thursday? Turns out that flight never showed up. Did anybody's mom alert anybody? Expect us to keep track of all these flights? Unbelievable.
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0: What's the biggest issue in America right now? The most divisive issue in America right now is affirmative action. Affirmative action was put into place to offset policies that the United States government implemented during slavery that affect us today. Now, when I talk about slavery, when I talk about slavery, I'm just talking about a period of time where black people had no rights. So you talk about the 1600s to about 1964. You know, give or take a year, depending on when your town decided to act right. Now, people go, what happened during slavery that could affect us today? What happened during slavery that could affect us today? For instance, during slavery, they used to take the biggest, strongest slaves and breed them and try their best to make big, strong, super slaves, okay? That's right. That's right. And there's evidence of that today, like the NFL, for instance. They bred the slaves, and this is why black people dominate every physical activity in the United States of America, okay? We're only 10% of the population, we're 90% of the final four, okay? We dominate all this, okay? Basketball, baseball, football, boxing, track, even golf and tennis. As soon as they make a heated hockey rink, we're gonna take that Wayne Gretzky. Wait till you see LeBron on some skates. He just gonna have one skate chilling. What's up? He ain't even gonna have a stick. He gonna smack the puck out. Slap shot, bitch.
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21: I was on a plane once, like about a month ago, and they had high-speed wireless internet on the plane. And they had never done that before. They explained to us that we were like one of the first aircraft. And I opened up my laptop, and I'm online. I'm looking at YouTube while we're flying. And then it broke down. And the woman says, "I'm sorry, but we have to fix the internet so it's down for the rest of the flight." The guy next to me goes, "This thing sucks." I'm like, dude, how does the world owe you something you didn't even know existed 30 seconds ago? People on planes are the worst. People on planes, they complain. They get off the plane, they come to your house, and they tell you about their whole flight experience. And they make it sound like it was a cattle car in Poland in the 40s. They just make it, "That was the worst day of my life. I had to sit on the runway for 40 minutes. That's a story in this country. That's a hardship. That you had to sit on the runway. People will listen to that story. They'll stop doing the dishes and turn around and go, "Oh my God, really? For 40 minutes? That's awful. You should sue them. I had to sit on the runway for 40 minutes. Oh my God, really? What happened then? Did you fly through the air like a bird? Incredibly? Did you soar into the clouds impossibly? Did you partake in the miracle of human flight and then land softly on giant tires that you couldn't even conceive how they put air in them? How dare you? Bitching about flying. I had to pay for my sandwich. You're flying! You're sitting in a chair in the sky. You're like a Greek myth right now.
3: but it doesn't go back very far, and I'm just sort of squishing my knees. If you could go back in time to Orville Wright and go, hey, dude, I had to sit on the runway for 40 minutes. And he'd be like, oh, well, let's not even bother then. Hey, Wendell, shut it down. They make you wait for a bit. That hardly seems worth it.
4: There's always delays.
3: That's what everybody complains about.
4: There's always delays when I fly.
3: Really? Delays.
4: It's too slow. Air travel's too slow. New York to California in 6 hours. That used to take 30 years
3: to do that. And a bunch of you would die on the way there. You get shot in the neck with an arrow and you go, and you fall down. And the other passengers would just bury you and put a stick there with your hat on it and keep walking. And all the old people would die. You'd be a whole different group of people by the time you got to California. Now you watch an Adam Sandler movie and you're there.
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23: I grew up in Chicago in a white neighborhood and it messed me up. Then I moved to a black neighborhood and it was too late. Because I went from being the only black child in an all white neighborhood to being the only white child in an all black neighborhood. I didn't have skills. I didn't know how to fight. I didn't know double dutch. That's important. I don't even have a great African name. My name's Marina. That's not a great African name. African names have great meanings. Marina just means a place where you dock boats. You can take that any way you want to. Remember, I'm looking. I remember at this school, man, this girl, she really wanted to kick my ass back, you know, because I was new. And she was ugly. That's important information. Because ugly girls can fight. She was coming at me all ugly and stuff. And she's coming at me. She's like, who the hell are you? I was like, Marina. She's like, what's that supposed to mean to me? A place where you dock boats. Man, she knocked me out. I remember coming to in the principal's office. The principal was surprisingly white. And I remember, I'm bilingual. I'm gonna use my white voice. She was like, Marina, you never get into any trouble. What happened? And I was like, I don't really know what happened. Oh my God. And she got suspended. I didn't. So it worked that time. That's why I'm not like sassy or on stage. Like I get that whole Barack Obama thing, you know, not black enough, because then you try to prove it and you'll mess up. You know, I try to be sassier, you know that, and this isn't sassy, by the way. I don't know what this is. This is more of a sassy Elvis, I don't know. But I don't have that yeah, yeah, yeah, Now when the big women get up there, yeah, how y'all doing? Aight, nah. Shoot. Shake a dang dang. Shake a dang dang. Oh, yeah. I smoke too much pot for that energy.
24: Look, single girls always sit better than married women. Single girls sit perky. Boobies up, smile, song, all. They talk a lot with their tongue. Hi, how are you? Minute a woman's married, the whole body goes like, thank God. The boobies hit the knees, the legs spread, a shopping bag goes plunk. That's a married woman. A and you find yourself at McDonald's on Mother's Day with a corsage going, this is the answer. Oh, don't you hate McDonald's? I read you cannot get a job working there unless you have a skin condition. It is, oh. What do you have, lady? Pucky, pucky, pucky. I'll have a wash and dry. And, oh, they all look like Rod Stewart. Aren't rock stars? Can we talk here? Aren't rock stars ugly? Rod Stewart? Oh, Rod Stewart, he has got acne. I think you could play Connect the Dots for a year on this man's face. Do you think I'm sexy? Squish, squish, squish, squish. Barry Manilow, a nose. If he was on hard drugs, he could inhale Peru. The one with the lips, the big lips, the lips. Mick Jagger! He can French kiss a moose. I have never seen that. He can suck a lemon from here to the Beverly Wilshire Hotel. Oh, shh. He's got childbearing lips. And, oh, shh. It doesn't matter, damn it. Because a man, as long as he's alive, he can be rich, he can be poor, he can be clean, he can be dirty. He is a catch. That's why you're single. Remember, you have a limited amount of time. You're a woman. A man is not going to marry you. He's going to be around until he's 98. We have an extra man. Bring him along. He's 98. Bring him. He's dead. We'll prop him. Bring him. Oh, sure. Because they're double standards even today. Oh, look at the room, suddenly so quiet. Oh, come on. There are still double standards. A man can sleep around. Nobody asks any question. A woman, you make 19, 20 mistakes right away, you're a tramp. Oh, shit. Not fair.
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2: The worst / best stripper tattoo I've ever seen was on a lady up in this area, and she had, we all know the tramp stamp, right? Right? The tattoo. Yeah, it's sexy. The tattoo right above the B-hole. I know, most guys call it the A-hole, but I think it does B work. Yeah. Yes. If we're rating holes, and it turns out, since it's my special, we are. The front hole, that's the A-hole. It's pretty. That's where you want to be most of the time. This other one, I've seen some B's, some C's, some D's, some F's, some incompletes. Some of my punchlines have been improvised over the years, you know, and then they stick into my act. That, however, I wrote. Yeah, my home office, while my wife attended to our baby. I sat in the home office that I write off at tax time. Got the B-hole chunk for the special.
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5: I have three daughters. Jessica's 21, Ellen is 19, and Raina is 4 years old. Jessica, my 21-year-old, is my favorite. I tell Ellen, the 9-year-old, I go, look, I like you, but not nearly as much as I like Jessica, but at least you're in second place. I have a 21-year-old, a 21-year-old, and a 19-year-old. What's the 4-year-old going to do to impress me? I'm telling you, I've seen it all. Daddy, look what I drew. It's a house. No, it's scribble. Your mom might tell you it's a house. It's scribble. Everything you draw is scribble. You know why? Because you're a scribbler. You're a 4-year-old with a crayon who's out of control. You can't stay in between the lines. Quit crying, man up, okay? You're a scribbler. Okay, okay. Would you live in it? Jessica. Jessica. Jessica and Ellen are from my first wife. And I was divorced. They were young. They were 4 and 2. And Ellen took it tough because I told her it was her fault, okay? Everything was fine when it was just me, your mom, and Jessica. And then you came along and we tried to get her to leave, but she was only 2, so I left. But as I'm leaving, we all pointed at her, you know?
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6: I was in an elevator the other day, and this dude says to me, he goes, "Is that you that smells so good up in here?" And I was like, ah, a pot connoisseur who recognizes the smell in my clothes and or breath. Or hair. And then a few seconds later, I realized that I hitched myself. And that guy is a weirdo.
7: What smells so good up in here?
6: So who saw my movie Super High Me? Did you see it? Yay. 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And it turns out McDonald's is more dangerous, spoiler alert. 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
7: You son of a bitch.
6: That's cool. 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I am, honestly. I just want people to see the movie, and a great way you can watch it right now is some genius put the entire movie on YouTube where you can watch it in 9 10-minute installments. 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I didn't count them up, but I say make a day of it. 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
8: Airport security used to be a little lax. I know it used to be. Okay, get on the plane. Come on, get on the plane. Okay, ma'am, hold on one moment. What is this? It's a gun. Okay, get on the plane. Now you can't even carry nail clippers on a plane. What are they afraid you're going to do? Like, open the cockpit door or the bitch loses a cuticle.
10: Now you get on a plane, there's usually some sweet southern stewardess will come on if you're getting on a plane in Georgia and go, "Ladies and gentlemen, before we get on this flight, we're just going to have a few random bag checks. These are totally random. I'm just going to read off a few names. Hassan bin Singh. Achim bin Lay, Judy Smith, 14 Arabs and a blonde, and every black man and every Hispanic man in the room is going, "Thank you, God! We're off the list! Get ready, Habib, it's your turn now!" And now they pat down everybody. They take away knitting needles from old ladies. They're patting down a 5-year-old kid. He's going, "What are you doing? You're not a priest. Let go of me." Aha! I see. So you've had Father McFeely's private patent chat, too. Oh, it's always amazing. It wasn't just that they would catch him, but that they had that, you know, divine witness protection program. Here's the priest, here's the pedophile. Find the priest, find the pedophile, find the priest, find the pedophile. moving him around, find a home away from Rome. Here we go, very gone around. They go, "Hey, hey, don't ask, don't tell, or you're going to end up in a room in hell." Go, moving around, moving around. Even the Pope got all the cardinals together and went, "What do you think?" The problem is he's dressed like Liberace's stunt doubles.
9: and your purse is on fire.
12: But you have to remember, boys and girls, it's not just a sin, it's a felony. So we got to keep track. Now, back to our in-flight movie. Remember when you used to get on the planes before 9/11? The pilots would come on, give you that whole Chuck Yeager.
13: Hey, everybody. Had a couple of cocktails. Feeling pretty good. Let's take this sucker down to the end of the runway and see what she'll do.
12: Now they come on and go,
13: I love all of you. We are family.
12: Then the stewardess comes out and goes, in case of a cabin emergency, a small Louisville slugger will fall from the ceiling. Remember to take it in both hands, aim for the head, groin, and knees.
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16: Michael Phelps on every commercial, you got to see him. You know, he seems like a great guy and everything, you know, but he's kind of hard to look at. With that tree trunk neck and that little peanut head of his, his underbite, those jug handle ears, like he's on every. I have to turn on the TV and hear him go. He's on every commercial. He's on something for a hotel chain. He's like, I love pillows. I love pillows. Good to have some passions, Michael. I love them. One for each year. He's in a commercial for the Rosetta Stone. That's a language program. It teaches you to speak foreign languages. He looks right in the camera and says he used it. When I learned I was going to Beijing, I thought I better bone up on my Chinese. Bone up on it. Like he's already got it down pretty much. Just needs to just freshen up a little. Just a refresher to get that fluency in Chinese back. Like, when I learned. It is impressive that he can swim so fast with that giant underbite. There's no question about it. Seriously, that's got to create some drag, I would think. He's got to be like a sperm whale feeding on krill as he makes his way through the pool. And he seems like a, he's got all these books out. There's a book called Beneath the Surface. Beneath the Surface, what's in there? What makes him tick? Could you imagine reading that book? I like swimming and pillows. And smoking weed. They caught him smoking weed. They treated him like they caught him shooting heroin into the soft spot of a preemie baby's head, you know? Like, I like babies. It sends the wrong signal to children. Yeah, it tells kids you could smoke a little weed and still be the greatest swimmer in the history of mankind. It's not gonna kill you. I like weed. Although, could you imagine the size of the bong hits Michael Phelps must take? Talk about bowl-clearing lung capacity. You do not want to be sharing your weed with Michael Phelps.
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25: My mother is from Mississippi, and I'm not from Mississippi. I didn't grow up in Mississippi. I didn't go to school. Well, no one goes to school in Mississippi. Funky little state. Highest infant mortality rate, lowest per capita income, highest illiteracy rate. It's a little slice of Haiti right here on our shores. Except they don't make baseballs and the music sucks. Now, they've had a hard go. They've had a hard go in the last year. As have all the states down there. It's difficult to sympathize, though, isn't it, with people who insist on living in Florida, refuting the fact that God clearly has it in for Florida. And yet people persist in dwelling there, a place where alligators thrive. I think if dinosaurs still rule the earth where you live, that's a good notion that maybe humans weren't meant to hang around. What keeps people living in Florida? That's what I like. Well, the weather. Precisely. You get up in the morning, there's some giant alligator on your car. People are like, hey, look, honey, there's a giant dinosaur in the pool. Here comes another hurricane. Let's stay. Life's funny like that. And they always ask you, hey, boy, where y'all from? I'm like, me? San Francisco. Oh. Why, y'all must be a total phagosaurus. Of course, because as you know, every single individual in San Francisco is gay. Every single individual, even the children, are wildly, wickedly, savagely, deliciously, flagrantly gay. You can see them skipping to school together in their little same-sex couples holding hands.
0: Mother, may I have an oatmeal carton for the Gay Freedom Day kindergarten pageant?
25: That's how it goes there, man. Some of you are taking it a little more seriously than I meant it. I told you there was a situation going on there. It's an unfair presumption, in my estimation. I mean, if someone from Florida was here tonight and they said they were from Florida, you wouldn't go, but you have all your teeth. You don't have a shiny, pointy hat. But if you did, it would be hilarious. Where my mother lived in Brandon, Mississippi, there was a donut shop called Deke's. And it had the best slogan of any business I've ever been in my life. Their slogan was, Deke's, your one-stop donut shop. Finally, we've conquered the interminable adversity that comes with searching for a donut. Now One Emporium has made it so simple to come in and get that donut you've been thinking about and just leave. I don't remember a time when it required more than one stop to obtain a donut. Although it is a zesty slogan, one can but infer that before Deke's one-stop donut shop, that perhaps the ingredients to the donuts in Brandon, Mississippi were loose and left to roam. And that you had to do the rounds to get a donut together. Oh, sure, I can put the dough in a circle for you. But I don't know who's going to cook it on a Tuesday. Now, you can go down the road to Pearl, Mississippi, to the old Harker place. They got a pig cooker. They'll do you something.
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9: I think I got solicited by a prostitute recently. I was at the park. I like to go to the park and sit down for free. It's New York. One time I saw a squirrel eat a whole piece of pizza. You can have your Statue of Liberty. I'll take a squirrel eating a whole slice of pizza. I'll take the chance of a squirrel eating. Where did he get the pizza? What's going to happen to him now that he just ate a whole piece of pizza? This is, you can't, it's, and it's free. So I was sitting there one time, I'm drinking a coffee, and this lady sat down next to me. And she's just like sitting there. It's a little strange because there's a whole park and she's just sitting right next to me. And then she goes, what brings you here, business or pleasure? And it's the park. I don't, I'm going to be like, business, I'm a headhunter. We're looking for a new comptroller. You're either going to go with the guy playing Frisbee by himself or the guy drinking Mad Dog. I don't. It's a tough call, but that's why they pay me the bid bucks to sit on this bench. I said, no, I'm just here. I just ran some errands. And then she goes, errands are crazy. Which is true. Sometimes you got to go to like two different places and you forgot to buy the dish wand and then you got to remember to get it the next time. And we're sitting there and then she goes, so what should I do tonight? And I said, it's New York. You can do whatever you want. And she says, I've done all that. I want to do something crazy. And then just then, this big, huge guy with a bulldog on his arm sat on the other side of me. And he goes, what's up, buddy? And I was like, I'm out. I don't need this much material. I'll figure something out.
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0: remember what you said when you really did it. Women make us lie, don't they? Women make us lie. Yes, you do. Okay, stop me if I'm wrong. How many times you come home, man, woman standing in the mirror looking at herself? Is my butt big? Have you ever told the truth on that one? You got to lie. I don't care if the butt is from here to here. It is a nice butt. She know her butt is big. She's going to the store, kids jumping on the butt. Get out, I know you're on my butt. Get out my butt. Get. All you kids, get out my butt, get out. She knows she got a big butt.
1: I just don't even watch TV anymore. I got rid of cable. I just couldn't stand it anymore. You know, they'll just make reality TV shows about anything. Anything. Just anything. Just you have a job here. We'll tape it, put it on TV. Has anybody ever seen Rock Solid? Of course not. Let me tell you what Rock Solid's about. Stonemasons. Guess what they do in each episode? They build a wall. There you go. That's the show. Haven't you been waiting for a show like that? It sucks. It's not even a cool wall. If it was a cool wall, I wouldn't care. If they were like, look, we're going to show you how to build a medieval fortress wall around your house. We're going to show you how to make the little holes for the pots of the boiling oil so you can burn the flesh off of intruders. I'd be like, yeah, show me how to do that. But it's not that. They're like, we're going to build a little wall around Miss Darcy's pond this evening. And, oh, great. And don't worry, everybody. Rock Solid is chock full of all the inside stonemason humor that you hoped it would be full of. Oh, it's hilarious. They really rib each other on Rock Solid. Like, hey, man, we got to move these rocks. You move the rock. I'll move the rock. This guy's like, hey! Which is hilarious, I guess, if that's your life.
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13: Todd Barry. Went to Barcelona on vacation. Very aggressive prostitutes there. They come right up to you and just grab you. I'm like, whoa, baby. This is how rough you are in the middle of the street. What is going to happen when we get back to the youth hostel? You're going to knock me off my top bunk. I'm going to crash right into a Danish runaway. Knock the iPhone out of his hand. I do travel a lot. I'm always looking for money-saving travel tips. I was talking to a friend of mine who travels all the time. He goes, I have a great travel tip for you. Great way to get free internet access when you're staying at a hotel. It's like, let's hear it. Because you sign up for the internet, then you call down to the front desk. Tell them it's broken. They'll take it off your bill. Then just keep using it. Okay, so your hot travel tip is stealing. You didn't think I could come up with that? You wouldn't happen to have a hot tip on how to get free blueberries at the supermarket, would you? Well, it's funny you should ask. Do you own a backpack? Wow, I'm starting to get the hang of this. Look, there's a lone lady walking alone with a purse. I just thought of a smoking hot tip on how to get a complimentary little old lady's purse. You and I should meet monthly and exchange great ideas like this. Together we'll save millions every year. Together. I was out of town doing a show, another comedian came up to me and goes, so you're from New York City, huh? I go, yeah. He goes, not a fan. I was like, all right, what don't you like about New York City? He goes, I went there when I was younger, got a fake ID, they arrested me, so, you know. Yeah, of course I do know. But there's a downside to every city, and that is the crazy thing about New York, is occasionally we'll get arrested for criminal activity. It's not like all the other cities.
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14: I have no idea what to wear until they go, here's the 5-day forecast. Then they put up a picture of the sun with a smiley face and meet a million retarded people like, look, it's going to be nice tomorrow. On Wednesday, the sun's wearing sunglasses. Let's go to the beach. Come on. Just give us symbols. That's all we need. Some places I go, the 5-day forecast never changes. I was in Seattle. Every day it was the same thing. Just a cloud of rain drizzling down. And then in the corner, a sun with a gun to its head. I can't even watch the news anymore. I mean, MSNBC, how much more crap is MSNBC going to try and fit on that screen? I feel like I'm watching a slot machine. I don't even know where to... I don't know where to look anymore. I got the time, the Dow, the weather, the news is scrolling this way, my horoscope's going that way. The actual picture is this big. I have to sit this close to the TV to see anything. God forbid I was deaf and I needed captions. I need a whole nother TV for that.
12: Love comedy? You've come to the right place. 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
16: Did you ever notice there aren't many Chinese guys named Rusty? Guess the name never caught on over there. But you got here. Did you all come in the same van by any chance? Well, there's a feeling of unity. Good news, nice. Yeah. You all came from different places. That's what I like. Everybody comes from a different house. Different apartment, different room. You left your rooms. I'm leaving my room. Must be special. And you come all the way here to act as a unit. It's great. You ought to have a reunion next year, you know? Get together, talk about the show. Audience responsibility, man. When I'm driving to the theater, gonna see a show, saying to myself, what kind of a member of the audience will I be tonight? Will I be a credit to my row? Will we win row of the year? Bell, balcony always feels to have a little more soul than the folks in the office. You take that from them? They said, they're coming down. They're coming down. See that? We've been here 10 minutes and already you're choosing up sides, man. There's always a few people left over from the Black Sabbath concert, man. Just, if you just elect a spokesman, I'll be glad to answer, man. But oddly enough, these places are built for the voices to go that way. And all I hear is, I broke a nail on that, too. Heineken's right, bottled in Holland. Brewed and bottled in Holland. And somebody brought it all the way here. Did you ever think about that? When you're at someone else's house, do you look in the drawers? When they leave you alone? I'm all alone now. Jesus, look at that. Wow. I do. I don't want to steal it. Just want to know where it is, you know. That's all. In case they need a hand. But you ever look in a desk drawer, anybody's desk drawer, any desk in the world, you open that top, flat, middle drawer, not the three on the side, or the two that look like three. The desk is lying! But that top, middle drawer, did you ever notice there's always 4 cents in the tray? I take it from you. That's it. Okay.
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20: People doing all kinds of wacky things to their bodies, getting them pierced all over the place. Saw a kid the other day, 8 rings in his eyebrows. I didn't know what to do. I ran up and hung a shower curtain on his face. It wouldn't be great if you could walk up to the freaks with the rings in their noses. You could rip them out and 10 seconds later they'd blow up. It's all about looking sexy, isn't it? My sister got a procedure done. She got some of the fat sucked out of her bottom and injected into her cheeks to give her that fuller facial look. Now, the bad news is she doesn't look any better. But the good news is I now officially get to call her ass face. Then she goes one step further. She got her tongue pierced, got a steel bowl put in the middle of her tongue. And I said to her, I said, you know, ass face, why? She said, oh, because it's cool. I said, oh, yeah, real cool. Steel bolt in the middle of your face. Real cool. So one day you're out in the desert rock climbing with your friends, and all of a sudden up on the ridge there appears a coyote with a giant Acme magnet.
21: Get this. Last year, I was sitting on the couch. I weighed like, 230, 240 pounds. Yeah, seriously. And I'm sitting on the couch. I'm like, man, I got to do something. And then I had some cake. Thought about it some more. Because I couldn't lose weight the easy way, right? Because I'm recovering everything. When you're young, in college, you need to lose weight. Speed and vodka. Come on. The American way. Can't do that anymore. And I'd already had liposuction and everything. I'm like, man, I'm really getting down to the wire. I'm gonna have to do that diet and exercise thing. Which are like the two scariest words to me, because I don't like, I'll do the diet, I'm not exercising. No way. I don't even like to move. You know what? If I'm putting on earrings and I drop the back of one of them on the floor, I'm getting a different pair, okay? Not down with the movement. Because I just didn't want to, I just don't want to end up being one of those people on TV that's like, they have to cut out the side of their house and lower them onto an elephant harness, helicopter them to the morgue or the hospital, or I just didn't want to be that. So I'm like, all right, I'm not sure about the exercise, but I can do the diet, because I've been watching the Nutrisystem commercials, and they look so good, man. The commercials, they got the big spread, it's like bread and cake and pasta. They got the Benihana chef. People are throwing pizza crust up in the air. I'm like, yeah, I'll get that. I'm going to sign up. Bleh. So I go, and I sign up. Here's what actually happens, okay, if you've ever done it. A UPS truck comes to your house, backs up to the garage, and unloads like 6 cartons of packaged ass into your garage, all right? Seriously, it says it's food, it's not, it's packaged ass, all right? Absolutely the most horrible stuff ever eaten in my life, but I was so committed. So I did it totally straight for a month, and I lost 18 pounds. But 18 pounds, you know, 12, but 18, that's enough to keep you going. But I'm not eating that crap anymore. Now, this happened right about the time that Hurricane Katrina hit, all right, which was, of course, one of the most horrible events of our time. Everybody's watching the TV, horrified. Nobody could believe what they were seeing. And they're on TV going, my God, please send us anything. We have nothing. We have no- Don't get ahead of me, all right? You know, they're like, on the highway, and I didn't have any money or anything, but I had 5 cartons of packaged ass in my garage. I mean, it's food, it travels well, it doesn't go bad, they're starving. I was feeling all good about myself. And so I packaged it up, and I sent it down there, and about 10 days later, it came back with a really nice note. It said, Dear Beth, thank you so much for your donation, but we're really just not this hungry yet, okay? Yeah, and it was signed every single person in the Superdome. Little kids drew pictures.
0: I recently celebrated a birthday, and to celebrate my birthday, I did something completely foolish and irresponsible. I went skydiving for the first time. Thank you, white person. Here's the thing. I didn't know this. When you do your first skydive, they make you do what's called a tandem skydive. Anybody know what that means? Means you don't even get a parachute. Your instructor has the parachute, and they have to save your life because it's strapped onto your back right here. Not only do I have to work up the nerve to jump out of a plane at 13,000 feet, but now I have to do so with another man, and I'm supposed to pay you for this? I was like, you do realize I've spent my entire life trying to avoid this very situation. They bring out the plane we're supposed to jump out of. I've been on a lot of planes. I expect something safe, made of metal. I don't know, seats would have been nice. No, they bring out this little thing with a propeller and little radio flyer wagon wheels. And I was like, excuse me, I am not getting on that. I saw La Bamba. This doesn't have a happy ending. We get up to 13,000 feet. They give us the green light. It's time to do this, right? We get in the doorway, and they're like, whatever you do, don't look down. That's so easy to say, because I step right up like I got this. And this dude is not phased one bit. He does this all the time. He's excited, like too excited. He's like, all right, man, are you ready to do this? And I was like, at this point, does it really matter? And now, he would later say he guided me out. I know this much. I went, and I was not ready to go. So for the rest of my life, I'm going to go ahead and call this a push. Like a genius again, I paid an extra $80 to have another little white dude jump out right behind me with a video camera and record me streaming this way for my friends and family later. Yeah, that video cost $80 damn. And it'll be available on YouTube as soon as I lose the last bit of my dignity. So it gets time for me to deploy my parachute, which I'm excited about because I'm ready for this thing to be over. Now, I didn't know this, but when we got to this place, they told everybody there that I was a comedian. Well, it's at this point that the little midget on my back decides he's one too. Because I'm supposed to pull this thing at 6,000 feet. I can't see what's going on behind me, so I don't see that at 7,000 feet. He looks into the camera and goes, and then wraps this cord around his finger so when I reach back and pull it, it won't go anywhere. So I see where we're at. I'm like 6,000 feet. Thank God. Get me out of here. I reach back. I pull. Nothing happens. And you can watch the video and see the exact second that that thought registers within my brain. Because there's this look of sheer terror that comes over my face. Like, I became a white dude for like 2.5 seconds. And I reach back and I pull it again and it goes. And I was thanking every God I could for getting this parachute. Thank you, Jesus, Buddha, Allah, Oprah, whatever. I don't know what's worse, the fact that I did it or I went back and did it again.
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22: My other favorite show, American Idol. I was trying to hold out. And I love it because it's mean. It is. They make the losers sing. Come on. That's beautiful. I like that. And I was like, America has voted and you're going home. But first, let's watch this video package of A Happier Time before we crushed all your hopes and dreams. You see them all smiling with their little yellow piece of tape. I'm going to Hollywood. You know? It's like, you had a bad day. You take it one. And it's like, well, looks like the end of the road for you. But before you get out of here, sing for us one more time. Go ahead. Remind America why they didn't vote for you. Come on. That couldn't be me. Well, I'm one of those people. You couldn't tell me I'm going home. That would be the last place I'd go. I'm like, I'm grown. I go home when I want to go home. I'd be the last one in the parking lot. Hey, why don't you go home? I'd be out in front of Ryan Seacrest's house. Yeah, yeah, you go home. Seacrest out.
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23: I'm a dork. Obviously. My wife knew that going in, though.
24: We help each other. Single guys look at me like I'm some sort of wreck on the interstate. Oh, man. I can't even look at you. Do you even have a weenie? It's in the purse. It's in there with the checkbook that I used to have. I really don't even know when that happened, you know? It just did. One day I realized she has a checkbook, I have a check. One pathetic, lonely, miserable emergency check, number 1342. Been carrying my wallet for 11 years. It's all crumpled up, you can't hardly make out the teddy bears. I don't even know what emergency I'm allowed to use it in. You can't spin it without looking like a dork, you know? People look at you funny. That guy just pulled a check out of his wallet. Must be married. Even the clerk's got to help. You sure you want to spin that, man? Maybe you better give her a call. Call her a puss, man. Whoosh, whoosh. My dad had one check, too. One check, no cash. Now I finally understand why he always had like 8,000 bucks worth of change in his pockets. He was embezzling money out of marriage, a nickel at a time. He was a visionary. You'd catch him in the bedroom, rolling quarters. What are you doing? Nothing, don't tell your mother. He had like 28 keys in the other pocket so he wouldn't tip over. He was beating the system, man. Oh, some of you enjoying this a little more than others, huh? Picking up a lot of wuss energy over here. Where's that come from? You guys? Married? Married people? You guys married? Yeah? How you doing? I can always spot a brother. How you doing, man? Brother in the struggle. Wussa wussa. What's your name, sir? Nice to meet you. What's your check number?
3: Doug Stanhope.
25: I'm smoking 3 packs a day in Houston. I live in L.A. 2 years ago, they made it
2: illegal to smoke in bars in Los Angeles where I live. Yeah, that sucks. But what sucks worse is in the last 6 months, they've gone that extra step in enforcing it. They have big vice raids, vice cops going in undercover to bars now, hiding in the darkness, waiting for everyone to light up, and then they spring out of the darkness and bust you. Dress up like a smoker tonight, Bob. We're going in undercover. Ooh. We might need backup on this one. Are there any vice cops in here? How do you do that for a living? I don't understand. I first read these stories and I think, don't you have real crime to fight somewhere? But then you think about it, vice cops don't fight real crime. That's not their job. Real cops fight real crime. Now the thing is, every vice is already a punishment in itself. There should be no such thing as a vice law. Every vice is only a bad habit, and the punishment is inherent in the act. You smoke cigarettes, you get cancer, you die. You don't need a ticket on top of it. I've done every vice there is, and they're all punishment in themselves. You gamble, you lose your money, the house has the edge. You watch too much porno, it's got a downside. I've done every vice that you can think of. I have drank till I couldn't remember my own name. I've done coke till my nose was bleeding like the fourth week of Lilith Fair. I didn't have to have someone tell me it was wrong afterwards. I figured it out all on my own. And I've had hookers before. I've had 6, 8, 15 hookers in my life. I never woke up the next day going, man, I'm glad I got a hooker last night. I'm a genius. You say I could have saved $185. What was I thinking? I'm never drinking again. To go to jail on top of that, that's double jeopardy. That's unconstitutional. You're a sicko, man. You're a loser. That's wrong and degrading to women. Aren't you the same guy who will sit in a bar and lie to chicks till last call? Tell them any story you can come up with. Never call her again. Leave her crying by a telephone that'll never ring. You're a great guy.
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4: I struggle on the dates. I was out with a woman that seemed crazy, and I don't say that to be mean. I mean, she seemed crazy because at one point I jokingly said, "You're crazy." And she said, "No, I'm not. Who told you that?"
5: Nobody.
4: And she actually said, later on in the night, she said, "I want to tell you how many men I've been with because I need to know if it intimidates you." I was like, "Well, this can't go well." She said, "Don't judge me. 53-ish. Oh, okay. I wasn't expecting the ish. 53 is a pretty specific number to ballpark it on. Usually in that situation, you might round to the nearest 10. And she said the ish was because of a threesome, which I think she was just being flirty, but I got kind of logical on it. I was like, 3 is 1 plus 2. That's kindergarten math. I don't see where the ish would come in unless it was like at some dark party and she's going, "Are there 3 people in here?" Or 18, because I hear a lot of chit-chat. Could somebody hit the lamp? I'm trying to not add an ish to my odometer. She said, "All right, Joe, I've told you my number. Now it's your turn to share with me how many you've been with." And now I feel like I need to exaggerate. So I was like, 3. 3-ish, you know? Ish is because you lose count. That's why I use the ish. It could have been 4 for all I know. Or 1, shut up. The ish was because of a threesome for me too. It was really dark in my room and I was like, "Are there 3 people in here?" Or just me, because I am wasted. And I'm not trying to stand up here and brag.
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7: And this is kind of ironic, but you know that show, Intervention? I am addicted to that show. I love it. But I don't think I have the intended response that they're looking for. Because when I watch the show, I don't feel sympathy or empathy. I feel jealousy. I watch those people and I'm like, I want to do that. Yes, you know, just taking all kinds of drugs, whatever there is, and they're living in the back of the, you know, grandma's garage, and they're on a mattress, and they're just high all the time. Somebody else watches their kids, they give them money, they're enabled, and that's how they spend their day, and they're like, suck it! You know, and that's... Yeah, I would love that, because, you know, there's a free intervention coming right around the corner. There's a free intervention, then they get... Then everybody goes, woo-hoo-hoo, we love you, and they send them off, and they get cleaned up, and then they get to spend the rest of their lives going... Yeah, those were some pretty crazy times. And they'll have that part in the show where they'll go, at age 22, Mary became addicted to painkillers. And my response will be, that's right, I have Vicodin. Oh, that is the best way to watch Intervention. Oh, this is terrible. They're taking our painkillers away. What kind of awful show is this? Oh. And I've made no secret of my drug use and drinking over my lifetime. I'd hold your booze because... This is going to become a cautionary tale of sorts. Yeah, you might want to hang on to that feeling. But I mean, decades of just taking any drug. Yeah, okay, great. Unless you're a dealer, it's not going to turn out good. I mean, just taking any... I could already be on three things and somebody, you know, I don't know, some stranger. I'm in a weird house somewhere out in the woods, you know, and a guy named Wolf with no last name and a Serapa. You know, hey, man, take this. Oh, wait, Wolf, before you go, is it this way or this way? I just need to know for the next 6 hours. Is it this way? Oh, good. This is going to work out. Great. Whatever, and I drink, and da-da-da. And the reason I'm telling you this is just to underscore the next two things I'm telling you. And one is just sort of silly, and that is 4 months ago, I got the flu. I was home in New York, and my girlfriend went to the drugstore and got some NyQuil. And so I get the NyQuil, I'm in the kitchen, I'm opening it up, and it's got that little measuring cup, you know, on the top, and I take the plastic off, and I'm pouring the NyQuil into the measuring cap, and she goes... what are you doing? Just chug it. Are you out of your mind? Chug it. It's medicine.
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8: If you guys ever get down, if you ever getting depressed, you don't need to reach for the booze, you don't need to reach for the pills, just do what I do, and that is go to McDonald's. Yeah, because all you have to do is read their menu at McDonald's, and it says, every day smiles are free. Yeah, then all you have to do is order what I order, and that is 10 chicken nuggets and 10 free smiles. Yeah, because usually the cashier's like, good one, and I'm like, that's one. And then he's like, really, smile? And I'm like, two. Yeah, and then he starts cranking them all rapid fire. He's like, 3, 4, 5, 6, 7, 8, 9, 10. Yeah. And nothing makes you feel better about yourself than watching a minimum wage worker crank out 10 free smiles. Oh, my God. Oh. Oh my God, keep the nuggets. I'm out of here. Thank you. Oh, I feel so much better. I watched a lot of television, and I saw a show recently about an archery contest, and there was this 8-year-old girl involved, and with her first arrow, she shot a bullseye, and with her second arrow, she shot the same spot in the bullseye, splitting the existing arrow in half, a Robin Hood style. Yeah, super impressive. Even more impressive is that little girl was blind. Yeah, raises a lot of questions in your head. Like, what kind of parents are buying their 8-year-old blind daughter a bow and arrow for her birthday? Hello, bad idea. Yeah, and I'm pretty sure an 8-year-old blind kid is going to want other things for their birthday first. I don't know, maybe like a stick or a dog would be a better gift. Like, as far as I can tell, blind people love sticks and dogs. They all have them, so... that would be a good gift. Yes! Yeah, the guy clapping is so right now.
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9: With his faithful Indian companion Tonto, the masked rider of the plains led the fight for law and order in the early West. Return with us now to those thrilling days of yesteryear. From out of the past come the thundering hoofbeats of the great horse Silver. The Lone Ranger rides again. Would you welcome his faithful companion, Jay Silverheels Tonto? Yeah!

0: You know, working so closely for all these years with one man, even the Lone Ranger, would probably put a strain on any relationship. And we were wondering what might happen if Tonto decided he wanted temporary change and decided to seek employment elsewhere. So here's the premise. I'm playing the personnel director of a large corporation, for example, NBC, and I'm going to interview prospective employees. Let's see, who's the next applicant? Tishman, Tibur, Tobias, Tonto. Miss Loomis, would you send in Mr. Tonto, please? Nice of you to come in. Let's see, let's get right to the application here. May I have the last name, please?
1: Tonto.
0: All righty, the first?
1: Tonto.
0: Tonto, Tonto?
1: No, no. No first or last name, all Tonto.
0: Well, that's certainly an unusual name. Well, Mr. Tonto, I'm just looking over your application here, and now would you tell me, who was your last employer? Could I have that?
1: I worked 30 years as faithful sidekick for Kim Asabe.
0: Mm-hmm.
1: Hunt, fish, make food, sew clothes,
0: mm-hmm.
1: sweep up, stay awake all night, listen for enemies for Kim Asabe,
0: mm-hmm.
1: risk life for Kim Asabe.
0: Mm-hmm.
1: 30 lousy years.
0: And for this, what was your salary?
1: Salary? What salary?
0: Well, your payment, something he gave you in exchange for your chores.
1: Once Kim Asabe let me peek under mask, no big deal.
0: But no money.
1: Silver bullets don't grow on tumbleweed, fella. You got to buy them with Tonto's salary.
0: Oh, I see. That's right. He was always giving away silver bullets. Silver this, silver that. Hi-ho, silver.
1: Oh, Kim Asabe have precious metal hang-up.
0: Yes. Now, Mr. Tonto, as you know, this is a highly industrial society. We need specialized skills. Do you have any of those?
1: Tonto can ride upside down, hanging from horse to avoid getting shot.
0: Well, I don't know about that.
1: How about standing outside window and imitating owl?
0: I'm sorry, all our vice presidential positions are filled. If we do find a position, where would you like to relocate, Tonto?
1: Toronto.
0: Toronto, Tonto? Do you have any special language skills, Tonto?
1: Tonto speak Esperanto.
0: Tonto Esperanto. So, as I understand this now, your ideal job would be...
1: Tonto to Toronto for Esperanto and pronto.
0: Thank you very much, Tonto. We'll try to fix you.
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3: Ron White.
4: They're weird out in L.A., man. I read a thing in the paper. They said they were going to try to outlaw the big screen real life handgun shooting video games because they say that that's what's wrong with the youth of America today. They're learning how to accurately shoot guns with video games. It's not a parenting problem. No. It's a video problem. They figured it out. Congratulations. Then that piss you off when they have a genuine problem. You try to tack a solution to it that has nothing to do with the problem. It's a parenting problem, you know? I got a great idea. Don't outlaw those machines. Give them to the state troopers of California because they're some of the worst shots I've ever seen in my life. I saw a shootout once live on TV that went on for so long, eventually the criminal got frustrated and just shot himself. Did. And the cops are on TV whining about it, too. They're like, he's got on body armor. He's got on body armor. I'm watching it live on CNN going, I can see his head. Shoot him in the head. Give my kid a shot. How's that, Daddy? Good shot, Poot. Everybody relax. Poot took him out. Thank God Poot was there. Horrible shots. You ever see that film? It's the Eho Brothers. That was their name. But they showed it on Cops a couple times where the two guys get out that white Suburban. These guys have a shootout with the police at point blank range. Nobody gets hurt. I would love to have been at the office the next day when that guy's being interviewed by the chief. And then what happened? Well, at that point, I unloaded my semi-automatic 9mm weapon at point blank range. And then what happened? They left. Nice shooting, Elmer Fudd. There was a kid in Michigan 3 years ago shot 8 bullets, hit 9 people. These two cops shot 22 bullets, didn't even hit the Suburban. Give those guys a roll of quarters. Turn them loose.
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3: When are we going to stop criticizing each other and start working together to solve the problems of the world? I mean, there is war, there is poverty, there's pirates out there. I never thought I'd say that with a straight face. But we got a real pirate problem on our hands. And I'm surprised because I thought we had taken care of the pirate situation several centuries ago. My general rule of thumb is once something's a ride at Disneyland, I assume that it is no longer a threat in real life. Exactly. Which is why I don't expect to get attacked by a giant teacup anytime soon. I want to read some good news in the newspaper. It's so rare. It's really, and even when they claim something's good news, it's usually not. I don't know if you read that in the newspaper just this morning. It's just a little article. And they made it out like, yay, go science. Great news. You can get tested now for early onset Alzheimer's. Hold on a second. Could somebody hire a marching band? Because I'm so happy, I feel like having a parade. You mean I can find out early if I'm going to die of a super horrible disease that there's no cure for? Well, whoopee! That's ridiculous, man. I don't care if you have that test. I don't want to know. Good news is like when I read about Doctors Without Borders. Anyone heard of those guys? They're amazing. Real doctors. And they go to different countries and help the people there. And they say, I don't care what side of the war you're fighting on, man. I'm a doctor. And you're a human being, and I'm going to help you. And that is inspirational to me. I was so moved, I formed my own organization, Doctors Without Degrees. And now anybody can go. You work in a car wash, you run a comic book store, not anymore. Here's a scalpel and a one-way ticket to Africa. Get out there and help. I'll stay here and man the phones. And people are so moved by the joy of helping others that they call me on the telephone and they say, Arch, I'm in Africa and I think I'm really hurting people. A lot more than I'm helping them. Because I'm not a doctor. And I don't have any idea what I'm doing. And I say, you know, the first thing you need to work on is your attitude.
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7: I love crime news, crime TV shows. I have to tell you, my absolute favorite show in the world is a little program called Law and Order. I love Law and Order. I do. And I miss Jerry Orbach more than certain dead relatives of mine. He was the best. Jerry Orbach, for those of you that don't know who that is, he played Detective Lenny Briscoe on Law and Order for many, many years. He was a wonderful actor. He also played the dad in Dirty Dancing. He's the one that put Baby in the corner. But a few years ago, Jerry Orbach died. You may know that. It was very sad. What you may not know, and this is absolutely true, by the way, after Jerry Orbach died, he donated his eyes to the New York Eye Bank. He was an eye donor, okay? And there's these signs all over New York that you can see, and they're in, you know, ads in magazines and stuff, and they say, Jerry Orbach gave his heart and soul to the gift of acting and the gift of sight to two New Yorkers. Two New Yorkers got Jerry Orbach's eyes. Sorry, like as a transplant, not just to have. Like they got them put in. They got them surgically put in, not just to carry around mushy-like. Like they got them, like a doctor did it. That is an amazing story. There's two different New Yorkers walking around with Jerry Orbach's eyeballs. That is amazing. What's more amazing is that it's two different people in New York City, right? They're probably strangers. They probably don't know each other, right? Well, that would make a great movie. Like, that is the plot of a great romantic comedy. I can see the preview now if it's just like, he's an average guy who only likes sports. Dude, you gonna sell your grandmother's wedding ring? What? I need it for season tickets. But she's a busy businesswoman who only likes business. Ma'am, could you turn off that Bluetooth? We're at a baptism. He's March Madness. She's Merrill Lynch. Got it. But they have one thing in common. They both have Jerry Orbach's eyeballs shoved into their face. New Line Cinema presents Love at First Sight. This summer, love is spelled with two I's. I thought a lot about it, thank you. And the scene where the guy and the girl finally meet, okay? Because beginning of the movie, they get the eye transplant, that's a given. Rest of the movie, they're walking around New York, right? But they keep crisscrossing. And you're like, oh, when are they finally gonna meet? But they don't cross paths, like in that movie Serendipity, which is not bad. So they're walking around. And you're like, oh, when are they finally gonna meet? And here's the scene where they meet, okay? Because if you remember, on Law and Order, whenever Jerry Orbach saw a dead body, he'd make a funny little joke. Like, Jerry Orbach always had a one-liner, like, every single time. So at the end of the movie, the guy and the girl are coming down the street from opposite ends of the street, okay? And there's an alley in the middle of the street, and there's a teacher lying dead in the alley. And at the same moment, they both go, huh, school's out, and then they lock eyes. Coming to a theater near you.
2: Lives here.
6: There was no way I wasn't going to go to college. As soon as I set foot on a college campus, like, ugh, more school. When does this ever end? So I dropped out so fast I dropped out. And I don't regret anything. To this day, ladies and gentlemen, I will occasionally realize I never have to go to school again, and this wave of relief washes over me like, oh, that's right. Oh, I do what I like. Oh, I'm not some poor, dumb child not in control of their own life. So my academic career ended, literally, unceremoniously. And now I had to tell my parents that I had dropped out of college, right? And I was terrified. Braced myself for a gale force yelling at. And my mother just says, well, we expected this to happen. Ugh. I don't care for that at all. Let's put aside the fact that technically you are correct because here we are. Let me tell you something, lady. It's this kind of non-supportive parenting that is driving me to seek validation from strangers in comedy clubs. So my mother said, well, if you're not going to go to school, you have to get a job. Fair enough. So I went downtown, moved downtown Philadelphia, got my first retail job. Now, I'd never had a job before, and this opened up a whole new universe of getting yelled at that I didn't even believe was possible. Like, this person a year older than me determined my fate every day. Working retail, that was the first time I ever heard the phrase, if you've got time to lean, you've got time to clean. Another human being said that to me. To my face. If you've got time to lean, you've got time to clean. Why are you rhyming stuff like that? Are we in the army? And so leaning just out of the question, totally out of the question. Unacceptable for an 8-hour shift. You know I'm not a horse, right? I can't like just lock my knees and I'm good for the day.
8: Stephen Wright.
9: Thanks. Bought some land. It was kind of cheap. It was on somebody else's property. Guy who lives across the street from me has a circular driveway. He can't get out. Yesterday, I bought a decaffeinated coffee table. Can't even tell by looking at it. Went to the Metropolitan Museum of Art, went there to name the untitled paintings. Woman on horse. Boy with bucket. Kitten on fire. Last Christmas, I bought my brother some gift wrapping paper as a gift. I went over to the gift wrapping section. I said, see this? Wrap this. But don't use the same print, so when he opens it, he knows when to stop. Then I saw this old lady wearing a full-length fur coat, and I went over to her. I said, excuse me, ma'am, what kind of animal is that coat made out of? She said, raccoon. I said, my God, he must have been huge. I borrowed some albums from a friend of mine. I was going to record them onto tape cassettes, and I had the wiring all backwards on my stereo and accidentally erased all his records. Gave me back these black, blank things. Whenever I fill out an application and it says, in case of emergency, notify, I put doctor. What the hell is my mother gonna do? Thanks a lot.
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10: Been on what I call my flying saucer tour, which means like flying saucers. I too have been appearing in small southern towns in front of handfuls of hillbillies lately, and been doubting my own existence. I've noticed a certain anti-intellectualism in this country. Have you noticed that? Ever since around 1980, coincidentally enough. Last week I was in Nashville, Tennessee. After the show, I went to a Waffle House. I'm not proud of it, but I was hungry. And I'm sitting there and I'm eating and I'm reading a book, right? I'm alone, I don't know anybody, I'm eating and I'm reading a book. Fine, right? Waitress comes over to me. What's he reading for? I said, wow, I've never been asked that. God dang it, you stumped me. Not what am I reading, but what am I reading for? I guess I read for a lot of reasons, but one of the main ones is so I don't end up being a waffle waitress. Yeah, that'd have to be pretty high on the list. Then this trucker in the next booth gets up, stands over me and goes, well, looks like we got ourselves a reader. What's going on here? It's like I walked into a Klan rally in a Boy George costume or something, you know? This is a book I read. Am I stepping out of some intellectual closet here?

0: Right? At least that dog has a fighting chance.
1: It's a sport.
0: Yeah, that's what I'm pissed about. I had three of those dogs in my fantasy dog fighting league. Nah. Thanks to PETA, they're euphemy. And you know something? Here's the thing. I obviously it's bad. What happens to those animals? But you know, there's some hypocrisy in it when you really think about it. Because you know, cockfighting was legal in a lot of states till like 2 years ago. You know, you can go to a store right now and buy Japanese fighting fish and let them go at it to the death. What's the line? We train human beings to fight and kill one another. The president gets to finish his contract. You know what I mean? I don't know. Sometimes we do. We care more about animals than we do about people. You know, second offense in Montana. This is second offense for animal abuse is 2 years in jail. Right? Same state, second offense for spousal abuse is 6 months in jail. So women in Montana, in order to get their husbands the time they deserve, they got to stand in front of judges and say things like, "Well, Your Honor, he kicked the dog right before he broke my jaw with the cat. He was swinging it by the tail. It was awful." 2 years for beating up your pet? How are they catching them? They got dogs, not to work phones, pawn out 911.
2: He keeps hitting me with the paper.
0: It's okay, Scruffy, hang on the line. We'll be there in a minute. Where are you at? I'm behind the couch. Hurry, hurry, hurry. Saying, let him play. Now PETA has those dogs, and what are they going to do to them? Probably mostly they're going to kill them, right? Now they're going to let them go out fighting like the athletes that they'd like to be? No, they're going to give them shots. And PETA, they should use this to raise money for PETA. They should have fights and betting, you know what I'm saying? Something. And we like to watch animals fight. Who are we kidding? You know what I'm saying? That's built into the language of our culture even. You know, we want to watch the Eagles against the Seahawks or the Bears against the Lion, you know? And pit bulls actually were bred by human beings for to be the sole purpose of being fighting animals. And now everybody's mad they do it, which is understandable, but damn. You know, every time you turn on the news 5-6 years ago, right, there was a pit bull mauling and killing a kid, and we haven't heard that in a long time. You know why? Because they've been fighting for Michael Vick. That's why. Michael Vick cares about kids.
1: Let them play.
0: That's right. And if you don't support Michael Vick, you don't support the troops. That's what I'm saying. Because kids are the military of the future. I know when I wear my Vic jersey now, my dogs act a lot better. You know what I mean? They don't give me...
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19: That's why, by the way, this whole theory of like, don't expect everyone else to live by your rules. That's why I'm for gay marriage. I don't know how you guys feel about it. My feeling, oh, are you? Okay, cool. I don't know how it was. I just saw a graph recently that said two states had gay marriage legal. It was like Vermont and somewhere in the Midwest.
20: Maryland.
19: It's not Maryland. They're coming and getting. So Iowa? Is it really Iowa? Iowa? We should all be embarrassed. We should all be embarrassed if Iowa beat us to anything. Except inbreeding. If they beat us to inbreeding, you're like, I didn't compete. I'm okay. Yeah, all my friends. The weirdest thing is we had it legal in California for like 6 months, gay marriage. And then the Mormons came in and their official stance was, nah. So everyone's like, all right, Mormons, relax. So they took it away. But the weird thing was that like, the vote was split like 50-50. It was down the line. But black people, for some reason, came out like 80% against gay marriage. Which is weird, because all my black friends were like, Obama's running. So they're all finally like, Obama's our president. We're all free. We're all the same. We're all together. But then it's like, no. Not you. We're all free and the same and together. Get your own celebration. You can't vote for that Mormon until he renounces his faith. That's a crazy faith. This is what Mormons have taught, by the way. This is what they've actually taught. Mormons have taught that Jesus went to America when he was around. They don't really say how he got there. It was a long time ago. Maybe TWA was still around. I don't know. But he came to America with a bunch of Hebrews and left the Hebrews there in America, and they became the Native Americans. Hebrews, Jews, me, this is a Native American. I'm an Indian, they're saying. But then, and I swear to God on all this, they taught this, and they don't teach it anymore, but they used to. They taught that Jesus then took another bunch of Hebrews and went to the moon, where he started a race of people called the Lunarians, where they still live to this day. Or at least they were teaching that until we actually went to the moon. And we were like, hey Mormons, where are all these people you were talking about? That seemed like one of the safest lies in history. Like, what, are you gonna call me on it? You're gonna take your golden ladder to the block of cheese in the sky? That's all I'm trying to teach. Black people should not listen to Mormons.
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12: I try to watch good TV with my kids. That's hard. There's not a lot good on TV anymore. But I'll tell you what we do watch. We enjoy the heck out of it. It's that Discovery Channel, those animal shows. Oh, I love those things. Yes. They had one on called Animals of the Sahara Desert. This was a classic. Because there's this desert wasp that spends his whole life digging a hole in the sand for his mate. All right? And she just stands there. Griping at him. And he's digging for all he's worth, man. And she's like, I want a pool. And he dies digging this hole. And you'd think after an hour of digging, he'd be like, you know, you're getting uglier by the minute. I can tell you that right now. They said in this special that the sands of the Sahara Desert get to be like 150 degrees on the surface. And there's this lizard that when his feet get too hot, he won't move, but he just stands there and goes. It's like if he could talk, he'd be going, whoop! Man, this sand is hot. And your wife's just thinking, well, find some shade, loser. And there's these bugs, their whole job is just to run. They just get in a straight line and book it across the desert. Nowhere to go. Just like one of them gets up in the morning and says, y'all ready to run? The rest of them go, hit it, buddy, we're right behind you. Let's run by that lizard, he's hysterical. And they just take off. And there's this snake that eats these bugs, but he can't lay on top of the sand because they'll see him. So he crawls underneath the sand and listens for these bugs to come running by. If you can hear bugs running on sand, what do you need to hide for? You're way ahead of them, they even know where they're going. You see that snake under the sand with his buddies like, shh, shh, shh. Here they come. Yeah, that's him, that's him, that's him. Hear that one? He's got a limp, hear it? How do animals know which the weakest one? It's like lions and zebras. They don't hang out together, but the lions always seem to know which the weakest zebra. And all I figured is there must be like a squealer zebra. You know, one little wussy zebra doesn't want to get eaten, so he narks on all his buddies. You know, he goes sneaking up to the lions and like, hey, fellas. All right, here's the deal. There's a herd of us a couple hundred yards down there. Now, everybody's in pretty good shape. Except Bob. He's a smoker. Now, I'll tell you what. what animal got the raw end of the deal in life? That's the frog. Because think about it. If we eat something and it's bad, what do? We just spit it out. We're like, ooh, ugh. But frogs got that sticky tongue. So if they zap like a really nasty fly, you know, it's like, ow, man. I can't get up my tongue.
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20: 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Collected? 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
20: 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It's the same feeling I get when I'm walking through Sears wondering what they did with Roebuck.
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27: I like Mexican women. Mexican women rock. Yeah. That's right. That's right. Not because I'm Latino, but if you get in a fight or something, they'll jump in and help you out. You know? You need that protection. They get right in there. Oh, my ex-girlfriend was the best, man. Oh. She backed me up and some guy would come to the party, you know, looking to kick my ass. You know, hey, is Pablo here? Looking for, so you know Pablo? Is Pablo here?
28: Yeah, what's going on? He's my boyfriend, what's up?
27: Yeah, you better tell him, man. If I see him, I want to kick his ass.
28: Hey, don't talk to me like you know me. You come to my party looking for Pablo, guess what? I say I'll kick your ass.
27: You know, he's got that friend who wants to get involved, you know?
28: Rosa, what's going on? It's this guy over here, Bonnie, no, he's talking to me. Like he knows me. Stupid.
27: Here's two Mexican women fight. That is better than Caesar's Palace right there, man. He'll see another girl in the mall, that's when it gets really nasty. Like a big cat fight, you know?
28: Hey, Christina Lopez! She don't even know me, huh? Christina! Remember me? You're talking a lot of crap back in third grade. I remember. You were too. You don't even know me, huh? You don't remember? I do. Come, no, let go of me, Pablo. Come on, let's go. I don't care who's watching. Come on, let... You want some more, Pablo? Hold my baby. Come on, let's go. Kill you, bitch.
27: Oh, yeah. They should put them in that video game, Mortal Kombat. Wouldn't that be cruel? Sub-Zero.
28: Chicana.
27: They'd be fighting. They're the only women who don't need mace, you know that? You hit the joystick, a little can of hairspray comes out. Finish him.
28: Come here. Stupid.
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1: My younger brother is 14 years younger than me, which is way, like, it's such a gap. But I remember when he was 4, I was 18, I was having that standard, you know, teenager breakdown in my parents' house, just stomping around like, no one understands me or my pain growing up in this upper middle class suburb where I'm safe in a supportive environment and I got a large family that cares about me, and that's bull. And the whole time I'm stomping around, he's running like alongside me trying to neuralize me. He had like a, he stuck a pencil through this thing. He'd like, you know what I mean? Give it like an antenna. I don't know. But he made it. It was obviously he'd been working on it. He wanted to show it off. And he's, pew, pew, pew, pew. And I'm just ignoring him until finally I just go, damn it, stop. And I'd never yelled at him before, ever. And he was 4, you know? He was just shocked by that. He just was shocked. And then like a little tear rolled down his little 4-year-old face. And then he turned that neuralizer on himself. If you have a younger brother, maybe you hit your younger brother or stolen his girlfriend or framed him for murder. Trust me, none of those are nearly as painful as making him go, pew, just walk off. He didn't even give himself a new identity. That killed me. I carried that pain forever. Like, for a decade later, like 10 years later, I remember it was right after I'd moved to New York. I was at home for the first time during a family Christmas party. I'm wasted. My little brother's a teenager at this point, and he walks up to me. He's like, hey, man, what's it like living in New York, though? Is it awesome? And my response was, I'm so sorry that I yelled at you. I should have just let you neuralize me. I'm so sorry that I yelled at you. I'm so sorry that I yelled at you right in your face. You just wanted to be a brother, and I was a mess. I'm so sorry. And he's just like, hey, hey, chill out, man. Wait, I don't remember that. That thing worked. He was a genius. That's why he was so proud of it on that day. Because he cracked the code, made a neuralizer. And I made him flash it away.
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2: Ricky Gervais.
3: I remember when I was... Actually, I wasn't a kid. I was about 25. me and my girlfriend had met this other couple. They'd moved down from the north, okay? And they used to come in the place where I used to work, and we had a couple of drinks with them. And then one day, they invited us to a party, and we went along. And one, it was a dinner party. They hadn't warned us about that. But two, it was with their parents, both sets of parents, their grandparents, and some great aunts and uncles that had come down from the north to see how they were getting on. So average age of about 85, right? And I think we were an afterthought. They thought, oh, we've got no one there our own age. Oh, what, that Ricky and Jane, invite them. So I came along. And we're still sort of getting to know them. And as I say, I always just do, you know, muck around and make up jokes and see if I could, you know... Us Brits, we use humour all the time. Two Brits meet, and it's the first one to get a gag out, okay? Whether it's irony, satire, silliness, or it, we use it as a sword and a shield and a medicine, but mostly as a getting to know you. Are you like-minded, okay? So I told this joke. I started off lightly, in case they didn't like that sort of thing. I said, why did the little girl fall off the swing? Because she had no arms. Yeah, right. Okay, sweet. And they laughed a little bit louder than that. There was only two of them, so thanks, right? So I thought, okay, they get it. They like that sort of thing. And, you know, you up the ante a little bit. And I told this joke. Oh, okay. Let me have a little drink. Start the car? Right. I told this joke. I made sure the old people couldn't hear. Right. Father, sitting at home, reading the paper. His little girl comes running in. She's only six. Hello, dear.
4: Hello, Daddy.
3: What have you been doing then?
4: I'm playing in the park.
3: Oh, with your friends?
4: Yeah, until the man came along.
3: Until the man came along?
4: Yeah, a man came along, and he asked my friends to leave, so it was just me and him.
3: Darling, come over here. Come here, darling. Whatever happened, none of it was your fault, okay? But tell Daddy every detail. What happened, darling? What happened?
4: He took me behind a wall so no one could see what we were doing.
3: Oh, God, darling. And then what happened?
4: He took my dress off. Oh, God, darling. What happened then? What happened then? Nothing, that was it.
3: Oh, well, make something up.
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5: So we have problems with our body image. Yeah. Because the media tells us we got to look a certain way. You know, usually like those little skinny actresses and models, huh? That's not natural, is it? If you're so skinny, you don't even have a shadow, you need to eat. And you see them, they have all these award shows now, and you see them in their evening clothes, they really look skinny. And you know what I think? I think when they win, don't give them a little statue. Give them a sandwich and see how happy their ass is. I am so glad I won. I was hungry. Do you like that look, man? The skinny look? Like the here, right here. Like this microphone pole, right there. Right there, that's the way, right there. You like that? I'm gonna tell you something. If you try to make love to that, you better hit that dead on. There's no margin for error. It's like threading a needle. It can take a while. Oh, damn it, I dropped it. Where did it go? I dropped it. Where did it go? I'm not judging, just inquiring, okay? That's why you have little girls who are 10 and 11 and 12 being anorexic and wanting to get plastic surgery. Because they see these Hollywood stars like that, and they got some weird plastic surgery going on. I heard where some Caucasian actresses said that they had spent like $2,000 per lip to have them enhanced. They wanted something called the full pouty look that apparently God gave me for free. Look at that! Look at that! Look at that! That's money in the bank. Look at that! I could take some out and invest it. Look at that! A friend of mine was so jealous of my lips, she actually had fat sucked from her butt and injected into her lip. Isn't that nasty? That's just freaky. Then she tried to show her lips off to me. She's like, Renee, what do you think of my lips now? I said, I think you got some big ass lips. That's what. Big booty smoochers. I smell something. I don't know if you do, but I smell something.
6: Frank Caliendo.
7: Al Pacino changed. It was the movie Son of a Woman, where he said hoo-ah after everything. It's like a period at the end of the sentence. Like, I got a dog, I'm a leg. Hoo-ah. When I'm hungry, I eat broccoli. Hoo-ah. Hoo-ah doesn't mean anything to a civilian. To us, it's a nonsensical phrase. Might as well be out there going, na-na, nanny boo-boo. Because that's what Pacino does. He takes little kid sayings, turns them into tough guy phrases no matter what the situation is. Someone comes and say, the mob's going to kick your ass. Be like, you, sir, are a liar. Liar, liar, your pants are on fire! Nah, nanny freaking boo-boo. And Pacino always looks like he's chewing gum, too, right? Every time I see him, he's chomping away. I love to go up to him on the set, like, what kind of gum you chewing? Hubba bubba. Really? No! I just like to say, hubba bubba. I like fruit straps. I love Bubblicious. But those double mint twins are the best. I I spend most of my time in Pacino movies trying to figure out where he's looking. Because he doesn't look at the other actors anymore. It's like a fly always gets on the screen in front of him. It's the only thing he can pay attention to. Somebody's like, hey, Al, hold on. There's a fly in here. And this guy is good. He yells for no reason in movies, too. That's why I see somebody cast him as a librarian, just to see what he'd do. Because you know everybody's going to be shushing him. He'll be screaming at him. He's like, shh, where's the B section? Shh, where is the B section? Shh, and what the hell is the Dewey Decimal System? It's a system created by a guy named Decimal, you jackass. There's a fly in here. I know! He's driving me nuts, George. What are we gonna do about it? Gonna smoke him out. Sounds good to me.
6: Said I was terrible. I was terrible, terrible, terrible.
18: All the time. I Heart Comedy.
1: I'm still very happy I left Chicago. I feel if I never left, I wouldn't have tried some things I now love and enjoy, like iced coffees or white women. They are great. I'm just kidding. Iced coffees are gross. Every time I drink one, I get really sick, which leads me to believe I may be allergic to energy. Which I later found out is not something you can put on a medical marijuana application. And that's ridiculous. A love pod has many uses. When I have it, I write what I think are pretty awesome jokes. When I run out, I write pretty awesome poetry. And I will share one with you. I don't need no new friends! That was called Just My Thoughts. There's always someone that wants to make you feel bad about what you enjoy. Drinking or smoking, whatever. I call those people my parents-in-law. We have a weird relationship. I kind of treat them like a Walmart, which I'll explain. It means I really don't like to go to them for anything. I prefer it if they stay out of my town. But I get this strange satisfaction from stealing from them.
18: Continuous stand-up. This is iHeart Comedy.
2: Trevor Noah.
8: When they hear Africa, that's all they think. Those are the images they see. Say, this next comedian is from Africa. And people think a guy in leopard skin will come running on the stage.
9: Let me tell you monkey jokes.
8: And it's not like that, you know? It's not. I mean, I do have good monkey jokes, but that's not what I'm saying. That's not the point. Just everyone has these images of Africa. And it's not your fault as Americans. I understand that as Americans, like, you don't know much about South Africa. I've realized this in my time here. You don't know much about Africa as a whole, which is, you guys don't know much about anything, but that's not your fault. It's just you guys are so big and America-centric, you know? And you don't get outside images. You don't see anything. In fact, in my time in America, the only thing I've seen of Africa is always those ads. Have you seen those commercials? Those UNICEF ads have you seen those? They're asking you for the money. I hate those ads. They don't even warn you that those things are coming on TV. I'm sitting there enjoying myself, watching comedy shows, and the next thing you know, you just see this horrible village. It's just dirty, and there's old, rusting buildings, and these sad black people, and I'm looking, I'm like, ooh, where is that? Cleveland? And then a thing comes up. It was like, Africa. Like, really? Where? And then they show you the starving people, and it's always the same. They've always got the starving look. They always do the pose. I've always got that, like, why haven't you called look? One by one. And they show you these people and as a starving mother and a starving child, and it's horrible. And then there's a celebrity. There's always, the most important thing is a celebrity who comes out. And they speak for them. You know, that way we'll understand. And the one I saw was Penelope Cruz. She was a celebrity. She's beautiful. Oh, and she came out, and the starving mother and child were there, and Penelope came out. She was next. Well, she wasn't next to them. It was blue screen. But she was... She wanted to be there. She walked out. She pointed and she was like, this is Africa. Did you know every year more than 5 million children in Africa die of waterborne illnesses and diseases that could have been prevented? You can make a difference in this child's life. I know you're sitting at home, and like me, you're saying, Bob Penelope, I'm so far. What can I do to help? Well, I'm here to tell you, it's easier than you think. And it's a wonderful message, and she's beautiful. I'm really trying to pay attention to this, but for the life of me, I can't concentrate because I'm watching, and out of the corner of my eye, there's this fly that's just buzzing around. Is buzzing and she's just ignoring it, and the fly is there on the eye. How does a fly sit on your eye? You see what the thing in the mouth, and I can't concentrate while how do they get the fly there every single time? Can somebody tell me this? In every single ad, the fly is there, and it's always in exactly the same place for the entire ad. I can't get a fly to sit still in my kitchen for 4 seconds, and I sneak up really slowly, but they can get the fly to sit there every single time they film. I'm starting to think it's like a trick fly. It's a Hollywood fly, isn't it? One of those trained creatures from Disney. I know what those guys are capable of. I've seen Lassie. A trained fly. They probably got the fly on lockdown. They're ready. They get everybody together. They got the starving people. They're like, okay, we're ready to shoot. Where's the fly? Here, sir. Come on, boy. Get it. And stay. Action. Did you know every year more than 5 million children... I'm starving.
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10: Nate Bargatze.
11: Guys, we're not good at marriage. I mean, that's just, it's that easy. Like, we're not prepared for marriage like women are. Y'all are very prepared. Your whole life, every toy y'all played with was built for marriage. Everything's preparing you. Like, when you're a baby, they give you a baby doll. So they give you a baby when you're a baby. You don't even know you're alive yet. And they're just like, look, I'd probably start figuring this out. This is where it's going. And then they give you Barbie and Ken. They are in a relationship. They live in a house together. And that's where you learn how to make drama. You get like, get pretty good at that. Then you actually would play house. You would like fake vacuum with your friends. That was like awesome times. Like now, like when I see my wife vacuum, I'm like, man, she's living her childhood dream. Like she has made it, you know? She's made it. As a guy, we don't have any. Like we play fort. You got to keep everybody out of where you are. The only toys we had were Transformers and Ninja Turtles. Those are not even real things. None of them had wives. They weren't married. I never played with like my Ninja Turtles, and I had them going to fight Shredder, and then Michelangelo was like, hey man, can y'all give me like 2 seconds? My wife just showed up. I don't know, dude. She looks furious about something. Like, and then she's like, what are y'all doing over there? Why is that April skank still hanging out? And you're like, I don't know, man. Just don't read into this. Like that. She got mad at me because on her last birthday, I bought her an oven for her birthday. So, look, first of all, it's a pretty nice oven. And there was also thought and there was heart behind it because, like, I remember just like the vacuum, her other favorite toy as a kid was the Easy Bake Oven. Yeah, so to go with her big girl vacuum, I got her a grown-up adult oven. You know, like, that's not impressive. Like, if she came home and bought me a truck and it turned into a live robot, I would lose my mind.
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10: It's going to be tough entertaining you tonight. I just received a telegram from the War Department. My youngest brother was shot in the canal zone, and you know how that hurts. I just sent out a little feeler to see what type of crowd this was. I make party records for a living, and it's possible some of you could leave here not liking me. But always remember this, I didn't have to be here trying to entertain you. I could be somewhere in a dark alley with a lead pipe waiting on one of you suckers. So remember that. Well, my first wife left me. She said, Fox, you don't stop coming home with lipstick all over your shirts. I'm going to leave you. I told her like General MacArthur told his troops at Corregidor, bye. Yeah, I don't believe in arguing. That's it. I like to see folks laugh. I as well have some fun because World War III is next. If you don't believe me, count them. Yes, I was a hero. Who do you think they named the foxhole after, Hubert? You ever have a soldier laying in a Humphrey hole? It's a foxhole, isn't it? That's me. Fox. Red Fox. I don't fool around. Listen, I know that stuff.
12: The same kind of persona to be in the woods, though, man. Them woods, though, man, you be in there, them leaves be crinkling under your feet. Say, come on over this way. Come on. I saw a deer. Come on. Deer be drinking water. And I don't know how deer ever drink water as scared as them mothers are. They be talking about. Man, come on. Bring your ass this way. What, you gonna make two trails for? Well, bring your ass this way. You going around the wrong. Come on. Just walk your ass in my footsteps. Get off my damn foot. You on my car? Come on. There's the deer. See the deer? Yeah, there he is. Now give me the rifle.
13: What rifle?
12: I gave you the rifle back at the car.
13: Well, I didn't know you wanted me to carry the rifle. That ain't my rifle.
12: If you ain't got the rifle, we in trouble.
13: How do you figure we in trouble? Ain't nothing but a deer.
12: I know that, but there's a bear behind you.
13: Well, which way are you gonna run?
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19: There was a murder in Central Ohio that many people still don't want to talk about. The man who committed that crime once sat on death row, but now he's on the run. His name is Lester Eubanks. Lester didn't tunnel out of prison or scale a stone wall. On a December morning in 1973, he and a small group of inmates were granted permission to walk outside prison walls. His handcuffs were taken off. He changed into civilian clothing, and he and three others were driven to a local mall. They were told they could wander the stores and were asked to return to a designated meeting spot. Hours later, all the inmates came back, except Lester Eubanks, and he hasn't been seen since.
0: He had a full plan. The guy had a plan.
4: I was just astounded that this could actually happen.
19: There were many years when it seemed like no one was even looking for Lester. But recently, his whereabouts have become the focus of the U.S. Marshals Service, the federal agents who track fugitives. The case is testing the marshals.
20: Those nine lives are running out, and we're going to catch up with Lester.
19: And is being urged on by those hurt most by Lester's crime.
21: He's had enough free time. He confessed to the crime, and his time is up.
19: I'm Sunny Hostin with ABC News. Over the past year, a team from the ABC News investigative unit joined the search for Lester Eubanks. They uncovered new leads, possible sightings, and at every turn found resistance from those who want Lester Eubanks to be forgotten. What they've uncovered is a case that's about more than murder. It's about family loyalty, a life on the run, and a first-hand look at how the U.S. Marshals are trying to solve one of the oldest fugitive cases in American history. Now they may be closer than ever. From ABC News.
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29: I say once again what you scared to say. When I talked about the kids, you know, it ain't no bad thing. Though sometimes you want to say, you ugly son of a bitch. But it's not right. It's not appropriate to say, you stupid mother you. You little kids, you be saying when your little kids, your niece and nephew come over, you be like, my sister ain't doing a damn thing with this kid. See, that's why I'm opening up a daycare center. When I retire from comedy, I'm opening up to prove to you that I'm trustworthy. I will your kid up. You ain't got to fill out no application. The first 3 months free. You don't need no hidden videos around the house to see what the going's on. Because when you come to pick your kid up, I'm going to look you in the eye and tell you what the f*** is going on. When you come to pick your kid up and he got a knot on the corner of his head, and you say, what happened to my son? I'm going to tell you, I took a hammer and slapped the f*** out of him. Shut it on my damn couch. Sit your punk ass down. No, I'm not tired. North Carolina, I'm going to tell you, stuff you got to pray for me. See, it ain't that you what you say is how you say it. It's jokes. It's fun. But it's also the truth. In the back of your mind, you be wanting to say this sometime. See, my mama Chaser, my daughter, 22 years old. She's away from home for 5 years. Ain't nobody been in the house but me and my wife. 25 years, man. Beautiful thing. I ain't sending for no applause. I'm trying to tell you a story. Me and my wife been in the house walking around naked eating and everything. Get broke, I know who the did it, you know. Now I got three new people in my damn house. I got my sister, see, we family. No, can I? We family. Can I? I'm gonna talk to you. We family. I got my sister's children living with me now. I'm about to go crazy like a mother around here, you know. See, my sister on drugs. I ain't ashamed to tell you. Some of your family members up too around here. But my brother called me, North Carolina. My brother said, he said, Matt, you got to come home, man. The court going to separate the kids. I said, no, you know, I can't have that. I can't have that. I said, I'm going to be there. Now, mind y'all, North Carolina, I know them, but I don't know them. You know what I'm talking about? I know the kids, but I don't know these motherfuckers, you know? Two, four, and six. Come help me babysit these motherfuckers. I get there. I'm in court. The judge said the Mack family. I stood up. I said, yes, Your Honor. I'm part of the Mack family. He said, we're going to separate the kids. I said, Your Honor, you mean separate like divide? He said, very good, Mr. Mack, very good. I said, you know what? I said, Your Honor, I can't allow that. I said, my brother and I, we're going to split custody. That motherfucker turned his back on me. Like, he didn't say, yeah, pump some of my bitch. See, you know, Cain killed Abel, you know what I mean? I said, Your Honor, I'm going to take the kid for 6 months, and my brother going to take the kid for 6 months. This punk, get up and walk the f*** out. I ain't seen him since. If I ever see him, I'm going to f*** him up on sight. I'm going to bust his head to the white meat. I'll slap all over. Y'all going to read about it. Whenever I see this motherfucker, it's going to be a misunderstanding. There's going to be some furniture moving around this motherfucker. I said, Your Honor, I'll take the kid. Now I got these three. These motherfuckers on my damn nerve. Y'all got to pray for me. And that two-year-old, she the motherfucker. She the ringleader. This haven't been here before. She a shepherd for the devil. She worked for the devil. And the four-year-old, my sister was really getting high with her because she don't talk, she don't say shit. All she do is look at your ass like this here. I told her ass the other day, I said, let me tell you something. If a fire break out, you better have a whistle or a horn or something. Because you're going to be a burner of motherfucker with me. I ain't got time for no deaf mute. Talk! Holler! No, tell like this. Then the six-year-old... No, I don't need you. No 6-year-old walk all like this here. Crying all the damn time. Quit crying. Just a push-up or something. I came in the house the other day, man, at 1:30 in the morning. The 2-year-old gonna send the faggot downstairs for some milk and cookies. I'm going upstairs. He coming down. He gonna walk past me like I'm a visitor. I said, where you going? He said, to get some milk and cookies. He said it so funny, I wanted to hear it again. I said, get some what? He said, some milk and cookies. I told him, I said, man, it's too damn late for some damn cookies and milk, man. Take your punk ass upstairs and get some rest. That's how I talk to him. That time out. I ain't got time to pay for these badass kids. These kids will kill you. They gonna kill me. I'm gonna kill them. I can see y'all reading Jet and Ebony right now. He talking. It's a shame how Bernie f***ed up those damn kids. I can't get no rest. They walk around the house 3, 4 o'clock in the morning. Got their finger under my nose, seeing if I'm breathing, all that kind of rocking all the damn time. I ain't no psychologist. Then this dumbass man gonna sit up there. She gonna go upstairs. The 2-year-old, I heard the 2-year-old say, where the cookies at? He gonna tell her, him downstairs. Who the f*** is him? Like I ain't got no name or something. Him downstairs. The 2-year-old said, well, I go get this myself. She gonna walk her little bowling leg down there. I'm standing in the corner. I watch her get a little step ladder. She gonna go on, open the refrigerator. I said, what the f*** you doing? She looked at me, I'm gonna get some milk and cook. I said, didn't I tell your punk-ass boy he couldn't have no damn cookies? Now I'm telling your short ass he can't have no damn milk cookies. Get your punk ass up there before you get f***ed up around here. Or she gonna look at me like I'm short, you know. No, North Carolina. Everybody in this room know what that look mean. That look mean you wanna do something to me. So I backed up. I told her, bust a move.
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1: Me and my girl, we do try and keep it interesting in the bedroom. Mostly to satisfy the Lord. We went to one of those sex shops when we were driving around down south. They like a lot of lingerie and stuff in there, which I don't know, lingerie on a woman personally does nothing for me. I don't think it's meant to turn on guys. I think it's meant to make women feel sexier about themselves. Right? All that lace and shit, that's not for dudes. I never seen a and thought to myself, you know what that could use? A doily. Walk around the sex shop, though, checking stuff out. And as we're perusing the aisles, salesperson comes up to us and tries to sell me a floor model butt plug. Floor model butt plug. For 10% off. Yeah, also known as the greatest Jewish dilemma of all time. Salesperson tried to convince me, like, look, just take the butt plug home, boil a pot of water, throw the butt plug in the pot of boiling water, butt plug, good as new. Yeah, sure the butt plug is. What about that pot? Who's eating pasta out of the butt plug pot? Basically what that salesperson was asking me is, would you trade one pot for 10% off a lightly used butt plug? Their answer is no, I don't have a lot of cooking ware. And the only person I want touching my butt plug is the child in China who made it. Oh, I'm sorry, Portland. Are you only buying locally produced butt plugs? Waking up early on Sundays, going to sex toy farmers markets? This is actually a butt plug right here, okay? It was recycled from a traffic cone because we care about the environment here at Potholes to Butt.
2: Here, honey, try this.
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2: Wrong again, honey.
3: 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Wrong again, honey. Why the fuck don't you stop saying wrong again, honey, and throw this fucking stuff in the toilet and get out there and get me some orange juice?
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6: Thank you. You are assuming way too much, ladies and gentlemen. But thanks for coming out tonight. I am happy to be in Orange County. I'm happy to be in Santa Ana. My mother-in-law had a dance studio. She had this dance studio for 30 years. She owned it and she ran it. A few months ago, she was 4 days away from closing the sale on the dance studio. She was going to take the money, retire, and be independent, live out the rest of her life. Then the hurricanes came. Guess where my mother-in-law's dance studio was? West Palm Beach, Florida. Guess who's living with me and my family now in Los Angeles? I'll say it again. I'm happy to be in Santa Ana. It's me, my wife, three little girls, three female dogs, two female rats, one female fish. Now my mother-in-law, and as a bonus, my sister-in-law. I'm growing a uterus as we speak. The only other male in the household is my golden retriever, Bill, and they had him neutered. Oh, it was very sad. I came home after being gone for about 5 days. I walked in the front door. Bill's lying on the couch. He looks up like, you're not going to believe what they did to me. My wife and I recognize that we are living on the verge of hell. Because from what I understand, when women live in the same house, apparently God has a sense of humor. Because eventually their biological time clocks synchronize. So I know when all my daughters get to be that age, I'll be sitting on the phone with my agent every 3.5 weeks going, you gotta get me the hell out of here. My office door will be locked and all I hear is
5: Daddy. Let us in.
7: Bill will be sitting there.

0: was like, yeah. From that moment on, he felt like he had to break everything down for me into wrestling terms so I could understand him. Like, you know, so we'd be on the same level. Like, you know, like we drove by this factory. I go, hey, what happened to that factory there? Like, it looks like it shut down. Let me see. How could I explain this to you? When you wrestled, you had, like, tournaments, right?
1: Right.
0: Okay, imagine you go to the wrestling tournament and you want to wrestle, but you can't wrestle because there's no tournament. They moved your tournament to Mexico. There's some Mexican guys wrestling in your tournament. What are you talking about? They shut the factory down. They moved the jobs to Mexico. See, I know you would get it if I put it into the wrestling terminology. So later, somehow we started talking about roller coasters. And I was like, hey, man, do they have like big roller coasters in the Northeast? Like huge ones like we have in the Midwest? You know, like, let me see. How could I explain this to you? When you wrestled, you had to make weight, right?
1: Right.
0: If you didn't make weight, they wouldn't let you wrestle, right?
1: Right.
0: We ain't got no roller coasters.
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13: You ever go to the zoo and you see the chimps and you go, damn, he wants to get out of there. I know he does. And people are in denial about that. You know, some people don't want to think that they need to get out. Some people are like, bro, I went by the zoo the other day. They look like they're having an awesome time. They're swinging on the swings. I'm like, yeah. Well, if you go to prison, you'll see dudes playing basketball. It doesn't mean it's awesome. You know? That looks like suck for everybody. That's an animal jail, dude. What is that? They didn't even do anything. Just lock them up, stare at them. And the way you know that it sucks for animals is when they get out of jail. Because what do? They go, whoa, boom, stretch my legs. The first thing they do, they grab a person, they just jack them. Ah! Doesn't matter if it's a monkey or an ostrich or a tiger, whatever it is. It's going to find the first person, just jack them. Little pink monkey staring at me my whole life. That tiger in San Francisco last Christmas, you know that story? Yeah, at the zoo, these kids, these 17-year-old kids, are throwing pine cones at the tiger. The tiger got mad, jumped out of the cage, and killed the kid in the cafe. Whoa! And a lot of people blame the kids. It was the craziest thing I've ever seen. They were like, listen, man, they shouldn't have been taunting that tiger. Maybe, but here's how I look at the whole story coming from team people. If you're going to put a monster in a box in the middle of the city, maybe you should put a top on the box. It just jumped out. Why is not someone in jail? There's a reason why tigers have long back legs. That's to jump. They jump. That's what they do. Did you even poke him in the ass to see what happens when he gets pissed off? You just took a guess. Good enough, right? We good? We're good. We're good. Let's go home. We don't think of tigers as monsters because they've always been here. But if they came from another planet, we'd want to kill them. Tigers just landed and started eating people. You're like, gotta kill them all. In India, they've got massive tiger problems. There's a place called the Sundarbans where tigers have killed 300,000 people over the last 200 years. What? 300,000! That's a real number. Look it up. Google it. Go for it. One tiger I read about killed three men on a boat of five. Did you know they can swim? They can swim faster than five guys could row a boat. Five little barefoot, dirty fishermen trying to stay alive. This monster's making a V at them through the water. Body, body, bang, bang, bang. Just rowing till their shoulders are blowing out. This thing gets in the boat, kills one guy. They're beating it with clubs. Nothing. Just looks at them. Drags the body through the water. Drops it off at the shore. Jumps back in the water. He did it three times before he got bored. And you don't have a top to his box. You need to go to jail.
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7: 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And we had our year of the woman. Took us hundreds of years to get one year of the woman. Then we get our year, someone cuts her husband's penis off. I don't think we're getting another year. There's a little celebration got out of hand, huh? Crazy. Then cuts it off, then takes it for a little spinneroni. And wings it out the window into the bushes. You know she put an arc on it. So that's how you get distance. Then the cops got hot on the trail. Can you just see two cops standing over that thing? Arguing about who's going to put it in the bag. Not like one could say to the other, yeah, I got the last one. Why don't you get this? A little chalk mark around it. I'll tell you the weirdest part of that whole story is that it was still there. Thinking, aren't there any dogs in that neighborhood? That thing would have been snatched up like that in my neighborhood. Some nearsighted cat would have dragged that thing home. All proud. Look, everyone, I found a one-eyed mouse.
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8: Patrice O'Neill.
14: That's the yin and yang. That's the balance. White women are very easy up front. A lot of okay. Like, you see a lot of black athletes go off to college. They from the hood. They go to college and they start dating white women. Because the word okay is shocking. Like, hey, can you go to the store? Okay. Did this, what? You know, what you up to, white bitch? This is, you trying to do. But here's what happens, though. One mistake, them bitches get cold, cold, cold. Black women ain't gonna put you... Look, black women just recently started taking to court for child support. Just recently. And when I say recently, I mean in the last 10 years or so. Now, boy, black women, they go through some... White bitches, man, my mother had a friend growing up 40 years ago that took her baby's daddy to court before that was even real. White women, there's no begging. Please don't. White women get mad, they'll say you raped them. Yep. And you didn't. All you gotta do is not pay for the bitch's cab ride or piss her off. She wake up in the morning, can you cook me breakfast? You be like, bitch, out of here, I ain't cooking no breakfast. Why did you do what you did to me? What did I do to you? Last night I didn't want to do.
15: You be like, no, oh, let me make this bitch some eggs. Waiting for the I didn't rape you text. Like, I had a good time. You're like, here we go. Here's the I didn't rape you proof. To make this bitch breakfast, I had to get a rape beef up in this mouth.
14: White bitches are cold. Ain't a black Tiger Woods wife bitch in here. Ain't happening. Not Tiger. Not even a broke ass. You'll stay. Who's that bitch? It's like, oh baby. All you gotta do is just think of something clever to say. To make her not feel stupid, and then boom. White bitch gets cold, man. Y'all bitches are cold-blooded. But you're sweet on the front end, back end, cold, heartless bitches. That bitch shut down on Tiger. Tiger, as a homage to this bitch, stopped being a good golfer. He let the guilt from that bitch leaving him. All the losses were dedicated to the fact to show his pain to this goofy ass hoe. And
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16: Now, a lot of these cultural crimes I've been complaining about can be blamed on the baby boomers. Something else I'm a little tired of hearing about. The baby boomers. Whiny, narcissistic, self-indulgent people with a simple philosophy. Give me it, it's mine! Give me that, it's mine! These people were given everything. Everything was handed to them. And they took it all. Took it all. Sex, drugs, and rock and roll. And they stayed loaded for 20 years and had a free ride. But now they're staring down the barrel of middle-aged burnout. And they don't like it. They don't like it. So they turn self-righteous. And they want to make things hard on younger people. They tell them abstain from sex. Say no to drugs. As for the rock and roll, they sold that for television commercials a long time ago. So they could buy pasta machines and Stairmasters and soybean futures. Soybean futures. You know something? They're cold, bloodless people. It's in their slogans. It's in their rhetoric. No pain, no gain. Just do it. Life is short. Play hard. Get a life. These people went from do your own thing to just say no. They went from love is all you need to whoever winds up with the most toys wins. And they went from cocaine to Rogaine. And you know something? They're still counting grams, only now it's fat grams. And the worst of it is the rest of us have to watch these commercials on TV for Levi's loose-fitting jeans and fat-ass docker pants. Because these degenerate yuppie boomer couldn't keep their hands off the croissants and the Häagen-Dazs.
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18: So we had our son, and we had a boy, because we want to do timeouts too. We started talking about it when he was 5 months old, and that's too early. That's way too early to talk about discipline. I mean, 5 months old, you can't give a kid, he's barely crawling, you know what I mean? At that age, you have to hit him, really, right? What am I going to do, put him on a naughty blanket? No, okay, no. And I don't want some mom coming up to me after the show going, you can't hit a baby, he doesn't know any better. I'm here to tell you he does know, because when he sees dad coming, he starts blinking really fast, okay? Tell me he doesn't know. My dad taught me this other thing. Right around when he was 5 months old, my dad, because we weren't getting any sleep, and my dad gave us this great advice, this fantastic product that'll help you get with a sleeping baby. It's called Benadryl. Have you ever heard of this stuff? Right? Isn't that stuff awesome? For any new parents, I'm serious. You take 2 pills of Benadryl, you don't hear a baby cry. You don't hear that. That stuff works great. And I was calling my dad. I was like, thanks so much. And he was like, no, no, you don't take it. You give it to him. Oh! We were doing it all wrong, you know? And I will testify to this. Like, I will tell you, if you give a 5-month-old 5 tablespoons of Benadryl, That kid will sleep. He sleeps so good. So good. Like, you got to remember to feed him. That's how, because he won't cry to tell you. He ain't going to cry. He's asleep, you know? And write that dosage down, too, because that is not on the box. That is, they did not put that on there to help us out. It starts at 2. I'm like, I don't need it then, you know? Like, who is that helping, you know? So we figured out it's 1 tablespoon for every month of age. That's what we figured out. Right now we're trying to figure out what dose we have to give him so he goes into a coma and wakes up at 21 so he can skip the jackass teenager years. That's what, yeah, if you're interested, okay, yeah, we'll figure it out. We'll do it together. Because just go to justincomedy.com and sign up for the newsletter, and when we figure it out, I'll fire it out, you know. I'm going to give you a heads up. It's going to take a while because he's built up a tolerance. You know what I mean? I told that joke in Los Angeles, and I'm not kidding. It's a true story. This guy came up to me after the show and goes, "Hey, you're not supposed to give Benadryl to a baby." I go, "What?" He goes, "It says on the box you're supposed to wait till they're 2 years old." I was like, "Dude, it's a comedy show." And you know, I also talk about slamming my wife's head against the window. How come you're not worried about her? How come? You know, where's your mom? Do you need a hug? Are you okay? Yeah, I'm really giving my kid Benadryl. I'll kill him. We give him NyQuil. That's the real stuff. Right? Right? He's not smart like us. He doesn't understand. We're not stupid, okay? NyQuil is green. It's got veggies in it. It's good for him, okay?
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8: Mitch Hedberg.
19: Hello.
20: Hey, is Jerry there?
19: Yeah, can you hold on for a second?
20: No. Is he there?
19: How you doing?
20: Is that you were just turned down your music. That's why you put me on hold.
19: Yeah, exactly.
20: That's cool. I thought like you had a secretary or something.
19: I can only barely hear you.
20: Oh, really? How about now?
19: No, now I can hear you fine.
20: Oh, well, I'm talking the same level, man. Your ears are screwy. Hey, so I'm a musician, man. I'm calling you up because you're looking for some jam partners, right?
19: Yeah, actually, what we're looking for is a singer.
20: Well, yeah, man. I sing and I play guitar mainly, but you know, singing's no problem. You know, people put a mic up to my mouth and I'll belt it out.
19: Yeah, well, we're looking for a real lead singer.
20: If you want me to sing, I have like a real, you know, I like to like yell like ah, you know what I mean?
19: Yeah.
20: Do you like that kind of singing?
19: Sometimes.
20: I hate melody, you know. I'm purely against melody.
19: Where are you calling from?
20: I'm from my phone here.
19: No, I mean, you live in Nassau or Suffolk?
20: I'm part of the Suffolk death metal contingent, you know.
19: So you're more into the heavier stuff?
20: Oh, yeah, the heavier the better, man.
19: Well, if you want, I'll take your name and number, and if the other guys are interested, we'll call you back.
20: All right, man. But I know people at MTV too, you know. So you should probably hook up with me.
19: What's your name?
20: My name is Mitch.
19: Mitch.
20: And I got long hair.
19: Okay.
20: Yeah, man. It's way past my nipples.
19: Wow.
20: Yeah.
19: What's your phone number?
20: Well, I don't have a phone right now. You know, I spend all my phone money on distortion pedals and stuff. You ever write a song about a unicorn?
19: No.
20: Oh, I wrote this kick-ass song about a unicorn. It's like a unicorn who like has a story, though. They're like, the unicorn goes through ups and downs, and then in the end, the unicorn...
19: I'll tell you what.
20: What?
19: I'm just going to be rehearsing now, so you know what?
20: Let's jam right now over the phone.
19: No, I gotta go.
20: Okay, let's just play a tune right now, me and you. I'm all hooked.
19: That's not going to do anything. I got people in my house right now.
20: Oh, really?
19: Yeah. So call me in a week or so.
20: All right.
19: Take it easy.
20: Later.

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1: Sometimes I work in Las Vegas and I go out by the pool and you see people that do not wear age-appropriate swimwear. Spandex is a privilege, not a right. Saw this one 70-year-old man wearing a thong. His ass looked like a basset hound. It was the most... Oh, yes, I know. I'm sorry to put that image in your head. But you know what? I don't even think about age, you know? And so those of you who are under 30, you'll see. When you get to be in your 40s and 50s, you don't think about age. You really don't until somebody reminds you. I was at a disco, and I was on the... I was doing this, dancing like this, because I'm an idiot, and that's what I do. Right? Right? Some 20-year-old guy came over to me and he said, "Hey, you're never too old, right, buddy?" You know? And I said, "I could murder you. And a jury over 40 would acquit me." Have you had work done? You look good. I'm at the age where you start to think about it. Because I think, do I want to look totally natural or do I want to look really great from across the street? I'm scared of having stuff done because where would it end? It's like, I don't like these on my face, so I'd like to get rid of those. And I don't like this under here, so I'd like to get rid of that. And then eventually I would be like, would you like sushi or sashimi? What do you got?
2: Sometimes I have a speech impediment, which is, it's a hard word to say if you have one, I guess. My agent called me the other day and she was like, "Zach, you have an audition for a Triscuits commercial." And I said, "Is there any nudity?" "Have you seen this show on Lifetime about that woman?" All right, these are all old jokes. I'm going to do nothing but new material. Here we go. Brand new material. Have you guys been keeping up with this Lorena Bobbitt thing? I'm really tired. I just got back from St. Louis, and I'm so bus-lagged. And when you have sex on a Greyhound bus, it's called the 36-inch high club. My new character, the serious guy who surprises you with a belch. I don't know. It's my new character I'm working on. For 5 years now, I've been addicted to cold turkey. And I would tell people, "I'm quitting cold turkey." They're like, "What are you quitting?" I'm like, "I'm quitting cold turkey." I was at Arby's the other day and, I was thinking to myself, I should take someone's order.
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3: I played college baseball at Texas Tech. I'll take two woos and three boos. That's how that works out. We were playing Texas A&M one weekend. You can boo them for real, all right? They're awful human beings, scum cowboys. Can't build a wood pile without killing half their campus. I said it. Send your cards and letters to Stand Up Records. The fans at Texas A&M are such scum that they show up the day before a sporting event to practice talking about the other team. And I know that because I got benched after going 0-for-3. Three strikeouts. And two rednecks with a fishing pole from four rows behind our dugout lowered a pack of Twinkies on a string over the front of the dugout. Fatty! Local television cameras are on my face. I'm in focus, then I'm not, then I am, then I'm not. I'm out of my mind pissed. I know they're watching me. I walked up to the Twinkies, threw them in the trash. High five my teammates, sat back down. 2 innings later, I ate those Twinkies. I want you to know that is a real thing. Because I am a fat, disgusting human being. And that's why I never made it. And I spent my whole life playing wiffle ball. I'm 41 years old, and I play drunken wiffle ball now. Yes. Why not? What are we going to do? Die later? Do drugs and play wiffle ball. I pretended I was Jim Rice hitting home runs over the Green Monster. And I'm talking wiffle ball. I'm talking legitimate wiffle ball. I'm talking the yellow bat. Legitimate, yellow, official wiffle. You knew the kid who had the red bat in your neighborhood. He was rich, fat, half gay, couldn't hit. All right? We're talking legit wiffle. An MCA from the Beastie Boys, rest in peace. Yeah. Right? You know why? Because he said, I did it like this. I did it like that. I did it with the wiffle ball bat.
0: I Heart Comedy.
4: Maria Bamford.
5: I like it when I go traveling. I like to have a cell phone because it's really important to have a cell phone, especially when you're going to pretend like you're a business person. And, I'm a business person, too. I'm a business person. I have pens. I have a checkbook, okay? And that's what I like to do. I like to go, like, when they have a conference in the hotel, I like to go down and mingle my cell phone, pretend like I'm there for the... Yeah, uh-huh, yeah. Can you believe that they let me out on bail? Yeah. Yeah, manslaughter, can you believe it? No, I did it. No, I did it. Anyways... Uh-huh, uh-huh. Yeah, I need 900 billion. No, jillion. No, jillion trillion. Yeah, jillion trillion. Yeah, butterscotch, butterscotch. Uh-uh. On my desk. No, in my desk. No, no, on it. No, in it! In it! By twilight. Uh-huh. Yeah, no, go... Hey, just a sec. Hey, you going to the IT breakout session in the Santa Fe conference room? Yeah. I'll see you there. Yeah, go ahead and cancel that flight at our JFK. Yeah, I'm just gonna walk. Just gonna hoof it.
0: Keeping the funny going day in and day out. I Heart Comedy.
6: I bought an acre of land in South Dakota in the Badlands. I got me an acre of bad land. That is mean. Like, it's land, so that means it's, you know, like, dirt that's horizontal. And there was an animal walking across it, and since the land was bad, it opened up and swallowed it. That's dumb. If I had a dollar for every time I said that, I'd be making money in a very weird way. Yep, yep. Imagine if the headless horseman had a headless horse. That would be chaos. We need a head. Oh, I got a new headless horseman joke. I'd hate to be the headless horseman's dentist. You wouldn't make very much money. I love haunted houses. I want to open up my own haunted house, but there's too many. The market's saturated. I got to open up something else haunted, like a haunted motorcycle. Yeah, I know it ain't much, but sit on it. It'll scare you. I like when people laugh for no reason. What am I drinking? NyQuil on the rocks. For when you're feeling sick but sociable.
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4: It's truly nice to see a sport the entire world plays. I know we have the World Series, but very few French people go, what about those Giants, huh? Sit around and watch Brazil. Brazil playing soccer. They don't really play soccer. They just samba with a ball. Look, I scored. Oh, here comes the ball. Bang, bang, bang, boom, bang, bang, boom, gang, bang, boom. Boy, they beat the Germans, which was great. Woo! The Germans always beat the French, but they have to go through Belgium first. But back to the soccer game. Finally, America made it to the final 16. Yeah, baby! Oh, Lord, what a joy! Yeah! We're no longer in the Special Olympics, okay? Every time we played in the World Cup, it was like, oh, give them the ball. Thank you for playing. And there was some bad refereeing, like the French referee in the Olympics, the one who went, oh, look, the Canadians, they skated beautifully. They both are perfect. But the Russians, I give it to them. At that point, I'm going, where is Tonya Harding when you need her? Tonya! Tonya wouldn't be doing that Canadian. Oh, I'm so happy to be screwed, eh? Tonya would be going, give me that medal. I love with the wallaby, I love you. I won. Instead, we get to see her fight Paula Jones in an all-white trash weekend. Yeah, baby. It's not the end of civilization, but you can see it from there.
9: I mean, everyone's going nuts. I went to the post office the other day. This is a harmless place. They have bulletproof glass. And then I finally realized it wasn't, you know, to keep the bullets from coming in there. It was, And they're always trying to glamorize horrible people. We don't try to do nice things for nice people. You know, like now they're just released the home movies of Hitler. Have you seen these where he's with a dog? I've killed a lot of people, but I wouldn't kill you. No. No, because you'll make a funny face for me, won't you? Make the funny face.
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14: Betsy Ann Nagoski, who runs the Canary Records label.
16: A friend of mine said that what he loves is being the guy standing at the edge of the cliff, waving his arms, going, wait, no, let me look at those first before you throw them away. I think there might be some good stuff in there. I think there might be some stories. I don't think we should throw all those away yet.
14: 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A bizarre tale of two infamous New Yorkers.
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20: I was getting some sheets down at Bed Bath & Beyond. Man, they got so many sheets. I was looking around, and I saw this guy, and he didn't know what to buy, and he looked all confused, and he looks over at me and goes, man, this is why I need a girlfriend. And I was like, really? This is why you need a girlfriend? So if you had a girlfriend, you wouldn't even be here. You'd be back at your house sitting on a lazy boy drinking a beer going, go get me some sheets. Yeah, I'm in a relationship now. I don't have to buy my own domestic goods. Pick up one of those bottles we can put sticks in and make the room smell like vanilla bean. I've been farting all day. Now, all I know about sheets is the higher the thread count, the better the sheet, right? This lady's like, right, yeah. I got 700 back in my house. It's like sleeping in lotion. So I'm looking around trying to find some nice sheets. I see this brand called Hotel Luxury Linens, 600 thread count. And it sounds fancy too, right? You got a girl back at your place, she's like, oh my God. Did we just teleport to a five-star hotel? Nah, baby, these are just hotel luxury linens. By the way, the technology for teleportation doesn't exist yet. You must be kind of stupid. So I grab the sheets and I get them home, and I'm psyched to put them on my bed, right? And I feel them, and they feel a little rough to the touch. I get a little suspicious. I do a little Googling. I find an investigative report in Southern Living magazine where they investigated thread count claims, an issue that definitely needed delving into. And they had a little chart. They said, brand, advertised thread count, actual thread count. So it's like, brand, Wamsutta, advertised 500, actual 497. Brand, soft sheets, advertised 600, actual 600. Brand, hotel luxury linens, advertised 600, actual 296. Almost slept on that. 296 is sandpaper as far as I'm concerned. If that was a drug deal, I would have shot Hotel Luxury Linens in the face. Where is my thread? You didn't think I was going to count that?
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Because it's Wednesday. And Wednesday night is the night that we usually make love. 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Tuesday night we go and visit your mother. But Wednesday we make sweet weekly love. It's when everything is just right. 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
2: Thank you. Thank you. It is wonderful being here. Anybody got a light, a match, light? Give me, please. Just a light, brother. Thank you.
3: Throw it to me. I got it. Got to be careful with these matches.
2: When I started in show business, I always thought it was cool because I went out with a Playboy bunny. I said, this is it. I have reached the top. And this lady, she took me to this beautiful apartment. It was like just like you never see in your life. And we were sitting down having a little midnight snack. And she was cool. She was luscious, man. She was talking to me. She said, you know that act you do about the little kids? I said, yeah. I said, you like that? She said, yeah, would you mind talking like a little kid? Now? She said, yeah. I said, oh, yeah, that's my act. You really? Little kid? You mean when? Okay. Dave, how you doing? You mean like this? And she said, yeah. And she start taking off. And I start talking like a little kid. And the more she would take off, the younger I would get. By the time she got to her panties, I was on the floor talking about, I ended up in the womb. She gave birth to me about 9:30.
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4: So really, if you take anything home from this show, just lighten up, please. Just lighten up, man. We got to find out what's funny again. Stuff we used to be able to laugh at, we're not allowed to laugh at anymore. We had to pass federal legislation to forbid Joe Camel. There's another cartoon we took too seriously. And you know what? It's a cartoon. How seriously are we going to take cartoons? They were saying that Joe Camel makes little kids smoke. Yeah, I know, and he wasn't even animated. And I guess 13% of kids that were smoking Camels. But, you know, I don't care if it was 100%. It doesn't mean they started smoking the Camels. I'm serious. If you want to get kids to stop smoking, you got to catch them on the very first brand they start with. And I think for most kids, that's probably the same brand I started with. And that's whatever you can rip off from mom and dad. Yeah, my first brand was Pall Mall Non-Filter. Thank you, Grandma. I was hooked in about an hour. Oh, by the time she got up from her nap and noticed they were missing, I was up to 2 packs a day. But how can you blame the cartoons? I mean, come on, I grew up watching the Bugs Bunny Roadrunner Hour. I have never strapped on a pair of Acme rocket-powered roller skates. Because I didn't know where to get them. I never tried to catch my little brother by dumping ball bearings into his Cheerios and getting a giant magnet. I have never dropped a safe, nor anvil, nor grand piano on anyone. Okay, there's been instances. Not me, but there was that one kid that allegedly watched Beavis and Butthead and started his family's trailer on fire. Yeah, I think trailer is the operative word here. And I would like to point out, too, that I do understand that there are a lot of people who are exploring the affordable alternative that is pre-manufactured housing. And in today's uncertain economic times, who can really blame you? I do want to point out that I'm not necessarily talking about you. Well, no, you see, there's two kinds of pre-manufactured homes. There's modular homes, and there's trailers. I'm talking about trailers. And if you don't know which one you have, go in your basement and look up. If you see axles, that's a trailer. Tag, you're it.
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5: It's funny because I have a cousin that got hit by a train, and really, and not his whole body, just his leg, like that. Hey, Manuel, a train's coming. No, it's not coming. There was a lady that got hit by a train, and her family was suing the Blue Line because they said that she didn't speak English. And I'm thinking, you know what? If you're standing on the track and you hear, ¿qué quiere decir eso? Mijo, ¿qué quiere decir? I have an aunt, man, that hates me so much. And one day she said, you're gonna end up on the street, cabrón. Yeah, cabrona, on the Walk of Fame. But it was a bad family, man. I mean, just, you know, it still is. I don't have any contact with them, you know. If they want to get a hold of me, they call the Enquirer. We all have them in our family. Yeah, you got them, right, bro? You can't leave out. Who's coming? Oh, wait a minute. Hang on, we'll be right there. Come on in. Clean that up. Hey, you know what? I had a cousin that went out with one of our cousins. Look how I got quiet over here, right here. Let go of my hand till after. And when they showed up at the house, I was like, Bobby, we're cousins. Second cousins, eh? My mom and her mom don't even talk.
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6: The other day I was driving down the freeway and my phone rang. It was a 917. Anybody know what that means? New York. It means New York. I love that you guys still might have thought it meant something else. Like, what does it mean?
7: It means death.
6: No. So I had a friend visiting from New York, Cabot, and I was like, oh, it must be Cabot. I don't have his number on my phone. So I just hit hello, you know, or I hit talk and I say hello. And I'm like, hello. And he goes, hey, Bruce, what's going on, man? I'm Jay. He's calling me Bruce. I'm like, oh, look at Cabot playing a little game. You know, I'm like, nothing much. What's going on? He goes, well, I just got an email with the budget attached and we were supposed to be at 15,000. Now we're at 10,000. And I want to know what the hell's going on. So I was like, I go, 10,000 is supposed to be 15,000. He goes, yeah, I know. Well, I just got an email and it says now that it's 10,000. And I go, well, that's not right. And he goes, no, it's not. And he goes, did you okay this? And I was like, listen, the budget was 15. We had to add a couple of things. It went up to 16.8. We reworked the numbers, got it down to 14.2. We had 800 to play with, so we just rounded up to 15, got those extra things. And he goes, well, now it's 10. And I was like, yeah, well, I don't know what to tell you, man. And he goes, did this come out of your office or Larry's office? I go, we did the budget. I ran it by Larry. He said to take it to Jennifer. I gave it to her. She said it was okay. I sent it out. And he goes, well, now it's 10. Then I realize he doesn't know Larry. He doesn't know Jennifer. He sure as hell doesn't know Bruce. This guy doesn't know anything that's going on. And he goes, what are we going to do about this? I go, listen, why don't you give Larry a call? Check with him, call me back. As soon as he hangs up the phone, I lose it. I was just like, oh my God! So I'm excited, I call my wife, I call my best friend, I'm like, little story. I get home, I take out my phone, I'm like, well, I gotta remember this guy's number. Give him a call in a couple days, see what's going on, you know what I mean, see where we're at with the budget. So I save his number. I mean, I gotta be in the loop, who knows what I'm gonna miss. So I save his number under random guy. 3 days later, I'm on the couch, phone rings. I get up, I go over, I pick up the phone, random guy. I hit hello, I hit talk, and I go, hello, and he goes, hey Larry, what's going on? Now he's calling me Larry. And he goes, hey, I got us on conference call with Maria and Kate. And I'm just like, oh my God. Two more people involved, you know? Maria takes the lead and she goes, hey Larry, what time is it where you are? Now I'm in LA, I look at the clock, it's 5:30, but for some reason I lie and I'm like, it's 8:30, just so she thinks I'm in New York. And then she goes, what's the weather like where you are? I'm like, it's nice, weather is nice. And she goes, you know, this doesn't sound like Larry. And I go, oh yeah, who's it sound like? And the guy who called me initially is like, sounds like Bruce! Sounds like he's gonna crack this case wide open, you know what I mean? Like, this is his responsibility, he's gonna handle it. And I'm like, guys, this isn't Larry and it isn't Bruce. And Maria goes, who is this? And I'm like, I'm just some dude you called last week who had nothing better to do than to mess with you guys. And then she's like, no, we have to go. This is ridiculous. And I was like, whoa. And she's like, what? And I was like, what's up with the budget? I appreciate it. Drive home safe.
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8: But then maybe the greatest moment of my life ever, I think this is like a universal thing for guys. I'm 12 years old. I'm sneaking around my house. And I found my dad's porn in the back of the attic. That was a great day. That was a game changer for me. But then the worst day of my life was the day I found my mom's porn in the back of that video store. I told that joke recently on Conan. That's right, Conan. And immediately afterwards, my mom called me on the phone. And she said, Anthony, do you really have to make up a joke that makes me sound like I work in pornography and then say it on Conan? That's my least favorite joke that you have. And I just said, well, Mom, that's only because you haven't heard the other jokes I tell about you that they are not allowed to let me say on Conan. Per example. My mom is crazy. Right? People always like to joke, oh, my mom's crazy. My mom is crazy. Right? Her entire house is filled with nothing but pictures of Princess Diana. And they're all from right after the accident. My mom had one of those tiny little dogs, those little Pomeranians. And she loved it more than any of her kids. To the point that when it finally died last year, she had it stuffed with another Pomeranian. And my mom's been having a hard time lately, you know. She just found out she has to have both of her breasts removed if she's ever gonna be good at golf. Yeah, that cannot be easy to hear. So I went home to visit. I'm from Pittsburgh originally. You know, just hang out with my mom for a little bit, you know? Yeah, congrats. I want to go home and hang out with her for a little bit, you know, help her out, cheer her up. But all my mom cares about now is the lottery and me running errands for her. Like every day it's Anthony, go play my numbers. Go play my numbers, please. I don't want to miss out today. Finally, after a week of this, I had to say to her, Mom, are you out of your damn mind? Don't you know you've got a better chance of getting struck by lightning than me doing you a favor?
9: This is what I love about being a man. I love our friendships.

0: boom, boom, boom. Tina's sad. And then they all run over. One's got ice cream. Lick her tears. Stay away from Tina. The unicorn picks them up. They're out. We're going home. You're so much worse than her. She is a beautiful woman. She has a career. Look at her body. She's amazing, right? They're tenacious when one's hurting. You'll never see that with a man. You'll never see that. A dude's like, dude, Tom just went through a breakup. Don't call him. He's pissing me off. All he wants to do is talk about it. Like in a group of men, you need to bring skills to the table. It's like, bring skills to the table. With women, it's like, we'll support you, but don't try to outdo us. That's the problem with women. Because men, we rise in a male group. It's like, he's the fastest. Make him captain. That's how we are in football. He's the fastest dude. Make him captain. He's our leader. He's our alpha. Let's do this. I support that guy. I love that guy. I'd die for that guy. Women, you ever see a woman start rising in a group? Wow, she lost 30 pounds. She's really, really pretty now. Do you know she has herpes? Yeah. No, she does. She's a whore. And that's them to each other. Women think that men are keeping them back. If you knew how powerful you were, there wouldn't be a male president. It's not Wednesday, you're going to be a female president. You guys are like hot and smart, but you just keep each other down. She's smart. I'm not voting for her. She's hot. It's crazy. Just support each other.
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13: You know, I mean, that's what I'm saying. Like, don't judge someone else for who they are attracted. They can't even help it, you know? It's hard enough to find somebody. Like, I mean, it's hard to get laid. I mean, not for me, but you know what I mean? Like, you gotta... It is, though, man. It's hard, man. Because girls are just always like... Guys are always just like, hey, oh, come on, you know? And girls are just like, nah. And guys are like, well, come on, though. Maybe though? And girls are like, mm-mm-mm. Like, oh man, what about now? No, I don't do that. I don't just do that. I can't separate the two, you know? It's like all in one encompassing thing. Like, you can't, like, I don't just have sex. Like, I want to just, like, I can't. Trust me. I

0: I wish I could do it. I wish I could do it, but I can't do it. Like, for instance, my friend, what's her number? I don't just give my body to whoever wants my body. I wait to pick someone and then I make love. I like to make love. I don't just sleep around, I make love. That's what I call it, making love. Like, all right, cool, whatever. Call it whatever you want, I don't care. Call it Nintendo, it doesn't matter. Sluts. We must be wrong at this making love nonsense because we're the only species that does it. There's no other species on the planet that does it. We have to take each other out and impress each other and court each other and like take each other to Applebee's or whatever. Like you can't, like there's no bears ever at Applebee's, ever. You know what I mean? Like even if they're at Applebee's, people get called to get these bears out of Applebee's. That's awesome. Bears aren't even allowed to make love, is my point. You know, they just walk up to each other. They're like, oh, I'm a bear, you're a bear too. Oh. And then they do it. That's it. No middleman, no Applebee's, no courting, no nothing, man.
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2: Probably best that I don't have children. she wants to have kids. I'm not ready to mess up children. I'm still just getting used to, you know, being married, being in a relationship, period. I mean, I was single for a long time before I met my wife. So it's like, it's a change, you know, like she moved in with me a couple years ago. I felt bad for her. Cause I mean, I lived in my house for like 5 years by myself. I mean, when you're a single guy, it's like, you know, I have a big TV, a soft chair, the fridge works. She moves in, she's like, what's in this room? I'm like, I had bats. I haven't gone in there in a while. I don't know. Why is there a footprint on the wall? Look, because I had to show a mosquito who's boss around here rather than print on. She's cleaning and yelling at me for like a week. When was the last time his bathroom was cleaned? I'm like, you'll have to track down the previous owners, all right? Because she's from like civilization, you know. I mean, she's from a better class of people, you know. Both her parents were teachers and taxpayers. I always feel stupid. She'll tell me, like, you know, her parents are going on vacation to Florida or something. I'm like, oh, my dad's in the backyard right now. That's what he's doing for vacation. You know, she told me growing up in her house, if somebody burped or farted, they had to say, pardon me. That blew my mind. Like, really? Like, my family would be more offended by pardon me. You know, like, did you just say, pardon me? Oh, guess we're having dinner with the king of the night. I had no idea. Somebody's better than us. Look at him. Buttons on his shirt. But yeah, we, you know, it's an adjustment though, you know, living with somebody. You gotta learn how to coexist, you know, both ways really. I mean, you know, cause I like warm weather, but inside the house, I'm fat. So I keep my house like a meat locker all year. I mean, I just, you know, it's 63 no matter when. And she's always cold. And she always says, why do you have to keep it so cold in here? I'm like, because it's easier for you to put on a sweatshirt than it is for me to lose 60 pounds. So, I mean, which one's going to happen today? I just...
1: 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Your one-stop destination for laughs. iHeart Comedy.
3: Every girl's done this. And you know why we do it? Because we can get away with it. You can knock into a girl and then be like, oops, I didn't mean it. Our smile is our Jedi mind trick. Just, these are not the droids you're looking for. You ever do that? You ever just check a girl into the boards because you can? You ever just been walking and just been like, I love your shoes, Eep. Takes you forever, but you finally get through that jungle of people. You get to the bathroom. For those of you that haven't been in a women's restroom late night, a women's restroom late night looks like a scene out of Apocalypse Now. There's gunfire, explosions, blood everywhere, children, a lot of Vietnamese men, which I never quite understood, like why they'd be there. You're with your buddies just trying to get through everything. You get to the sink, and then your night comes to a screeching halt. Because for the first time in like 4 hours, you get a look at yourself in the mirror. And you see the swamp witch that you've become. 10 minutes ago, you thought you looked like Heidi Klum. Turns out you look like Seal. It hits you like a ton of bricks out of nowhere. And you don't know it's coming. You're sitting there talking to your friends. You're like, this is awesome. I'm going to be young forever. This is great. I was once a great beauty. No. What is this? What is, oh my God, you go to touch it, it disappears. You're like, is it a hologram? What is that? Weird. One eyeball has migrated here. You look down, you're just leaking vodka. Now you don't want to hook up with anyone. Now all you want to do is eat. Red-blooded American girl. Absolutely, when I get drunk, I would rather eat than hook up with you. I'm sorry.
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4: Clap your hands if you're from a small town originally. How many people? Yeah, all right. That's what I thought. Be proud. Shake your head. That is what our country is, whether people like it or not. We are a small town nation. There are 7 or 8 big cities in this country. Everything else is small towns, really. What do you think red, white, and blue stands for? Redneck, white trash, blue collar. Yeah. Yeah. Welcome to America. Throw in some green bud. You got a redneck rainbow, baby. There might not be a pot of gold at the end, but there's probably a 6-pack and a lotto ticket. And I'll tell you this, too. It is not the size of your town that makes it small town. That's not what it is. It's the way of life. It's the town's attitude. I call it town-a-tude, man. If you're not sure if your town has town-a-tude, ask yourself these questions. Did your high school football coach also teach driver's ed? Oh, yeah, yeah. He did. He sure did. He did. Even though he had 3 DUIs on his record. Don't matter. You ever seen him? You ever seen your mailman driving his own car to deliver the mail? Yeah. And then deliver pizzas on the weekends? It's rough out there. Here's what happened to us. Our preacher was caught stealing money from the church, and he's still the preacher. We forgave him. That's what he told us to do. He is a preacher. It is true that, like, everybody knows everybody's business in a small town, but we don't care. People are like, I don't care. I don't care. If you know, I like to sit naked on my front porch with my box of Krispy Kremes and my fly swatter. That's how I roll, baby. You can stare right at them. Don't bother them a bit. Take a picture, it'll last longer. You want me to say cheese or something? Cheese! Put that in your paper. Tuesday morning, that picture will be on the front page. Lonnie Cochran enjoys recent heat wave.
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6: 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On small radios, it says 6. Connell Rad, 7, 8, 9, 1, 0, 1, 1, 1, 1, 4, 1, 1, 6. The big radio said, Papa, it's it. But all of them, those stations between 600 and 800, were always widely spaced apart. But up, always widely spaced. And they had announcers. Well-modulated speaking voices. They always had serious subject matter. In fact, they never had music. There's no music between 600 and 900 on the radio. It's all talking, man. The only music you hear is an occasional national advertising jingle. Did you get down past it? You get toward 600. Did you get down to the hopelessness of 54? You wonder why it ends there. What kind of good stuff are we missing on 420? Nowhere to go but up. And up, up. It's watching.
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9: Certain phrases mean different things to different people. Take loose stool, for example. That means one thing to a doctor and something completely different to a furniture repairman. But in either case, they're going to try to firm your stool up and thereby improve your sitting experience. The other day, I was fixing myself some coffee, and I realized that there were 2 half-empty containers of half and half sitting in my fridge. I poured them together. You know what I had? Half and half. I've never understood fractions. You know those commercials where people show how much weight they've lost by holding their pants out? How does this prove they've lost weight? They could just be taunting the fat people whose pants they stole. It's common now for people to use the phrase, "It is what it is." I'm not sure what this phrase means, but I think it equates to, "I'm not good at thinking, but I sure do like talking." Guess I'm going to work the crowd now for a little bit. Take this guy, for example. Am I right? I really like comedy writing, but I'm currently working on a side project. It's a book about gender relations within the Muslim community. It's called Men Are From Al-Qaeda, Women Are From Hezbollah. It's a coloring book. I really like those green reusable grocery bags. They burn longer than the plastic ones. If there's anything I know about women, it's that they like 2 things: poetry and being bombarded by pickup lines. So I've combined them for extra potency. These are my haiku pickup lines. And don't bother counting, I know they're right. I came over 'cause you were winking at me, oops. That's a facial tic. Hey, how you doing? Too good to say hi, huh? Oh, that's a mannequin. Girl. That's 2 syllables. Girl, you look good. I just can't wait to meet you. Wake up from coma.
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10: I used to date a girl I worked with. That was a mistake, right? Because she broke up with me and then we're stuck at work together. That's awful and uncomfortable. She was mean. She said she realized after a little while that I was just office hot, was the term. Yeah, that's when you work with a bunch of mildly attractive people. But because you spend so much time with those people, someone you normally wouldn't be attracted to becomes hot. It's kind of like prison hot, I think. It's like if you had a bunch of old stale donuts and you're hungry, you're going to gravitate to the donut that is the most appetizing of that group. If you took that donut and put it with fresh new donuts, you'd be like, well, I can't believe I want to have sex with that donut. I used to get donuts for free, like literally. I dated a girl whose dad was an executive at Dunkin' Donuts Corporation. Pretty good deal. Here's the thing, I didn't know that about her when we first started going out, and we went out on a bunch of dates, and finally one night we sleep together for the first time. In the morning, she's leaving for work, she goes, hey, these are for you, and she puts four Dunkin' Donuts coupons down on the nightstand, walks out the door. I'm laying there in bed going, holy crap, I just got paid for sex with four Dunkin' Donuts coupons. That is awesome. I need to call my dad right now. Tell him I'm a donut gigolo. So I dated her for a while. She was very pretty, very friendly, right? And sometimes my friends would misinterpret that as flirtation, and they would flirt with her, and then I'd have these jealous, irrational thoughts, you know? Especially when I saw my buddies with bags from Dunkin' Donuts, I'd be like, where the hell did you get that? So like 2.5 months in, she wanted me to meet her parents, and I didn't want to do that, because if you're dating someone and you meet the parents, you're taking things to the next level, you're getting serious. I thought it was too soon. Didn't want to meet her parents. It was a very casual relationship. It's very sexual, okay? Let's just say one time she performed a sexual favor for me, let's call it. I'm joking around with her afterward, I was like, wow, that was incredible. Where'd you learn how to do that? Just kidding around. Didn't really expect a reply back. Because she said, my mom taught me. I had the same reaction you guys did. I was like, what the hell are you talking about? She goes, well, my mom and I are very close. We're like best friends. And when I went off to college, you know, she told me how to do that. I was like, that is creepy. I think it's time I meet your parents.
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12: Women got it good. Good, good, good, good, good. I don't know, I feel sorry for women sexually sometimes. Because, you know, men, we only have one responsibility. Knock it out. That's it. Be good in bed. That's your only responsibility. Women, you know, they could be good, but sometimes they try not to be too good. You know what I mean? And women, well, sometimes women have to ration out, you know. So they want the man to think they got a good woman, but they don't want him to think he got a friend. See, men, we got to use all our tricks right away. Whatever we got, just give it. Whatever. We can't hold nothing back. We don't know if there's going to be a return engagement. So we got to go. I just don't know. I'm just at another phase of my life now. Just at another point in my life, you know. Time to settle down. Time to settle down. That's what time it is. Time to settle down, boy. Women always ready to settle down. Woman go on 4 good dates. She's like, what are you waiting for? Men never ready to settle down. Men don't settle down. We surrender. All right, I'll marry you. All right. All right, damn. Okay. Just tell me the day before, I'll be there. Hey, damn. No, eventually you gotta, every man got, especially men, you gotta settle down. You know why you gotta settle down eventually? Because you don't wanna be the old guy in the club. You know what I'm talking about. Any club you go into, there's always one old guy. He ain't really old, just a little too old to be in the club. You don't wanna be that brother. So you gotta settle down. You got to commit. Can't cheat. Wanna cheat? Can't cheat. Dying to cheat. Can't cheat. Can't wait to cheat. Can't cheat. Some guys gotta go to rehab not to cheat. It's hard not to cheat. Women don't want to hear that. It's hard not to cheat. You know why it's hard not to cheat? Because women like men that are in relationships. Guys know what I'm talking about. When you were single, nobody was thinking about your ugly ass. Then your woman got a hold of you. She cut your hair, washed it down, gave you a lifesaver, wiped all the crust out your eyes. When you were single, nobody was calling your ass up. Now your phone ringing off the hook. Crazy, freaking sex calls. Like, hey, what you doing? You know, me and my girlfriend are having a contest. And we thought you'd be a good judge. You never got that call when you were single. Now you get it every Tuesday. But you can't cheat. Can't cheat. Know why? Because you're going to get caught. You gonna get caught. I don't care who you are, you're 007. You gonna get caught. You are gonna get caught.
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11: As I get older, I just, you know, and maybe it's the age thing. You know, you hit 50. 50 does a number on you. Anybody here who's turned 50, man, that'll humble your ego, huh? Turn 50, suddenly realize your life's almost a third over at this point, right? You know what it is? It's hard to be cool the older you get. When you're young, it's easy to be cool. But I like to think I'm still hip, standing up here in a Hugo Boss suit with gold bond powder and a corn pad between my toes. Not that funny. Only exercise I get is mood swings, it seems like. And I think, you know, why even bother? You know, why even bother? Maybe I'm cynical, but at this point, at 50, healthy is just a precancerous condition, is it not? I have a $300 clothes rack at home in the shape of an exercise bike. So my best friends always give me a hard way to go. Drew, God, you gotta quit smoking. It's just, it's slow suicide. Well, it's obviously not working, is it? I mean, incremental suicide, not the most efficient way to do yourself in. I gotta quit smoking. I get winded playing euchre.
13: Doug Stanhope.
14: I have no fear of death, except I hate waiting for it. Just come on. I beat cancer. I never had it. That's how I beat it. Like, oh, you survived it. I courted cancer every day of my life. I have done everything but paid cancer's taxi fare to my hotel. Won't show up. That's beating it. You survived it. You're like tied. I get the number one seed in the bracket over you, survivor. I'm a winner. But there is an afterlife, and if I can give you any hope in this show, I have definitive proof of an afterlife. I didn't get weird or go religious on you. I'm not saying there's a God. I don't know what the afterlife entails. But here's the proof. I said, Ma, if there's any kind of white light situation, that other side that you get to, if you can communicate with us Houdini style, see if there's any way that you can make the Saints cover 8 points at Oakland tomorrow. Because I have money on the game. And they did. The Saints blew them out. October 12, 2008. The Saints won 34-3. I'm not saying that's proof of an afterlife. That was just $40 that I won. Proof of the afterlife is this. If there were no afterlife, how could my mother have bought me and my friends so many nice things from the Sky Mall catalog on her credit card 4 days after she passed from this earth? Answer me that, Your Honor. Answer me that. In fact, I'd like to enter these credit card receipts into evidence against the advice of my attorney. Look at that. 4 days. I had to swear on your Bible just to testify in my own defense. Your silly fake Jesus only lasted 3 days before he ran out of that cave. My mother, 4 days, relaxing up there. She's drunk eBaying like I do.
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15: I hooked up with this chick recently, right? Like 2 years ago. And I know, I'm awesome. Thank you. And like, she like stuffed her bra, right? Like any girls in here do that? Like you're gonna admit to it, right? Like right here, yeah, everybody, I stuffed my bra. But like, I don't understand when girls do that, they stuff it with like tissue paper or like foam padding and like, that's such a huge leap down from what I'm expecting. I'm expecting a breast and I'm getting tissue paper. Like, stuff it with like candy or like money or like marijuana, right? Because like, then it wouldn't be as bad. Like, you'd be like, oh, you don't have breasts, but look, World Series tickets and the new Outkast CD. This is sweet. I'd be like, I'm glad you don't have breasts. That worked out better. I needed a new iPod, so. That's like if I told a girl I had a Jaguar and then we went to my garage and I just had a pile of toilet paper in there. I'd be like, yeah, sorry. Yeah. I'd be like, it's in the shape of a Jaguar. That's cool. Right.
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16: A lot of things that just intrigued me. I was in a restaurant with my wife, and I overheard the woman at the table next to us ask the waiter this question, and it's how she asked the question that was interesting to me. Excuse me, sir, is there any way I could get a glass of water? Is there any way? How many possible answers can there be to that question? Oh, ma'am, I'm sorry. There is no way. I toss and turn many a night, trying to think up some way, somehow, I could get glasses of water for customers. But I keep coming up empty. Legend has it there was a waiter here years ago who had figured out a way to do just that. But he's long gone, and with him the secret. It had something to do with a glass rack and a faucet, but no one's been able to put all the pieces together. So I must say no, there is no way. How I wish there was a way! Sometimes you wonder why they can't do something that seems simple. I like a cup of black coffee after a meal. I'm amazed at how impossible this is for me to communicate. I don't think I could say it any more clearly. Would you like anything else, sir? Yeah, I'd like a cup of black coffee, please. How'd you like that coffee? How would I like the black coffee? Can you put it in a cup? Yeah, don't just splash it on my face. Would you like cream and sugar with that? Is it black cream? If not, I'll take it blackety black black. Filled with blackness, devoid of all light. Think of the blackest thing you can imagine and double that blackness and take a black magic marker and fill in the gaps and put that into a black rocket ship and shoot that into the depths of black space and close your eyes and use that as a reference. I can't find the words.
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37: 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Virginia's top prison band, Edge of Daybreak, is about to attempt the impossible, recording their debut album Behind Bars. In just 5 hours.
38: Okay, we're rolling. One, two, three, four.
37: They were black artists serving extremely long felony sentences. Each had grown up under segregation, only to get caught up in America's prison boom during their 20s. I'm Jamie Petras, music and culture writer. For the past 5 years, I've been talking to the band's three surviving members, Jamal Jahan Newby, Neil Cade, and Harry Cupcake Coleman.
39: Put it this way, we were the band of the state penal system. 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
4: It's an incredible place to go. I mean, for anybody, whether you're Indian or not, just to go there and just see, like, history that you've never seen before. When I went to, after my shows, when I went to Calcutta, because that's where my mom is from, and I went to go see my mom's two brothers, my uncles. And I did something very rude in the Indian culture. I didn't stay at my uncle's house. And, ooh, right? So, whatever, you know? Because this is what I mean. I'm too North American for my own good. I'm too used to certain luxuries now. You know, like running water. A toilet. Toilet paper. There's only so much ass washing with a cup that I want to do in my life. You know what I mean? So I stayed in a hotel in Calcutta. The oldest hotel in India. It's 300 years old. Incredible. Beautiful. It's all marble. The minute you walk in, it's all marble. High ceilings. Nice pillars. It was built when the British were there. I won't say the British built it, because why would they? They don't come into your country and start doing positive things. I'm sure they sat around, we really need a new bloody hotel, don't we? Oh, cool, he's building something. What do you want? Small, medium, tall, big, fat, tall? What do you want? What? We built it for them. We don't have a choice. But it's incredible. I check into the hotel, and after I check in, the bellman is walking me to my room. And he leans in on the way to the room and he goes, Mr. Peter, I regret to inform you. Sir, but the hotel? The what? The hotel? You know, there's only one O in hotel. Oh, okay. What about the hotel? Sir, the hotel is haunted. Why would you wait for me to check in and then tell me that the hotel's haunted? Sir, don't shoot the messenger. I'm just letting you know. So I get to my room and I can't get to sleep now because I'm a bitch. The guy just told me the hotel's haunted. I'm like, I'm scared. Because I start doing the math in my head. The hotel's 300 years old. That means there's at least 300 years worth of ghosts in this hotel. So I'm panicking. I eventually panic myself to sleep. I got woken up in the middle of my sleep by a ghost. And I wasn't scared anymore because the ghost had an Indian accent. Do you know how hard it is to be afraid when you get woken up by boo?
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5: I live in California and I moved to a new house, and the woman who used to live in the house I moved into had two indoor cats, like two pet cats that just stayed inside. And when she moved, she just left the cats outside and just moved away. Yeah, and one of the cats went feral right away. Like a little too quickly, you know? Like it could not wait. It was like, this is where I belong, and just ran off. Like a kid on a school trip who just takes all his clothes off, runs into the forest. Tomorrow's not coming. Gone. We see her far away on rooftops, silhouetted against the night sky. Murder in her mouth. Lost cause. The other cat is this really sweet and friendly male cat, and he's just trying to get back into the house. Yeah, and he's really confused. He looks at us like, no, no, no, you don't understand. I live here. Who are you people? But after a couple weeks, he starts trying like different tactics, you know? Like sometimes he'll hide behind a car and we open the door, he'll like try to like run right by us. Some days he'll act like real nonchalant, like thanks for getting the door for me. One time he showed up in like a pizza guy outfit. So like, why would we let the pizza guy into the house? Tiny brains. He was like Meow Minos. He said Meow Minos. No pants, just a shirt. Tiny pizza? To us, just a cheese cookie, you know? 30 meownets or less, that's what he said! So we had him put down. I like the people that groaned. What point did you believe that story tell? Meow Minos made sense? Austin? This cat learned to say Meow Minos, and this comedian watched it die. Not on board.
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7: I'm happily married. I know that because she told me. Check in with the Admiral every morning. Come down in the kitchen, blow that Navy whistle. And I wait for my list. My list of chores, my honey-do list. They should call it the here, don't do nothing stupid while I'm gone list. Is what they should. And they have to give us that list. Yeah, they have to, because we need it. Men are no good unsupervised. We will make the wrong decision every time. Just be driving down a road, happy hour. I like to be happy for an hour. And 5 hours later, you're naked running. I hate your mother. I hate her. There, I said it. I hate her. Be ready to get married, because when she comes in, it's here comes the judge, Jack. The woman brings order to the house. Order. They're not messing around, Jack. You put a ring on your woman's finger, that's like asking a detective to follow you for the rest of your life. Where are you going? Who are you going with? I don't know him. How long have you known him? When did he call? When did you make this plan? When did you decide you were going to go do this? When were you going to tell me? You're married long enough, you start to feel like Henry Hill and Goodfellas. You see those helicopters have been following me all day, man. My wife comes home from work, I hear that noise from Law and Order. Gong, gong. I don't even know that guy. I ate a salad. You want to take a walk? Why do they always want to take a walk?
8: Want to take a walk?
7: You take a walk. Nothing, getting my shoes. Maybe we'll see a bird. Talk about that for a half hour, I'll never get back. I love when I meet single young men who don't think the game is played that way too. They're my favorite idiots, those kids. They still got that fight in them. They're, no way, bro, I get a girl, she's gonna know the rules. See, you're digging a hole, son. You're digging a... Ah, bright boy.
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9: This is something that happened to me recently when I was at the bank, and I just wanted to share it with you guys.

was at the bank and it was pretty crowded. It was like standing room only. The fire marshal had come in and said, we're at maximum capacity in this bank and we can't let one more person in. I'd been waiting 45 minutes in line just to make a deposit. And when I finally got up to the teller, I was right. She was a C-cup. I'm talking to C-cup, having the time of my life. I'm opening up a second savings account. I even have money in my first savings account. I just want to talk to her. And while her and I are talking, and all these people are waiting in line, looking for pens, this guy walks into the bank, a normal looking guy, you know? He's got a baby cradled up in his left arm, probably 2 months old. And he's got a handgun in his right hand. And this guy jumps up on a table and disrupts everybody's business in that whole bank. And he screams out, I will shoot this baby in the face right now unless someone in this bank does a backflip. You guys, people are freaking out because nobody in this bank can do a backflip and everybody knows it. C-Cup is bouncing all over the place. I better calm her down and say, don't press the button. Don't press the red button. I've seen every movie. I know what you're going to press. This guy doesn't want any money. He just wants to see a backflip. Just give me 2 minutes. She said, are you going to come back? I said, yeah, I'm coming back. I walked across the bank. It was like a Red Sea sort of situation. Everybody was getting out of my way, you know. I got up to this guy and right away a circle formed around us like we were at a dance club or something. People want to see a backflip. And I said, hey, I'm sorry I didn't hear what you said. I was talking to my lady friend over there at lane 3. He said, I'm probably going to shoot this kid in the face, you know, unless someone does a backflip. I wish it couldn't be this way. I looked over to my right. Cuba Gooding Jr. was standing there. I looked around the circle, all my ex-girlfriends were there. All my teachers. And I looked back at him, I said, all right, here's your backflip. I jumped up, I don't know what I was doing, I just started leaning back. Next thing you know, I landed on my feet, everybody sits down, they stand back up, that's a standing ovation. As I'm walking out of the bank with Cuba for a late lunch, C-Cup comes running up to me. She says, Mr. Thune, we just caught that whole backflip on video. My dad works at YouTube. Do you mind if we put it on the web? We can probably get it on the front page. I said, no, I can't sign off on that. I can't let Nick Jr. be seen on the web before he's ready. This other girl came running up. She said, Nick, I just caught what you just said on video. Do you mind if I post that on like some dating website? I said, yeah, you can post that video. And then post that backflip video as a response video to that video.

0: Eddie Murphy.
1: Black men like to claim the house when they're drunk. Men, period, I think, man, like to just claim their house. They want you to know if you drunk and if they drunk and you in their house, that is their house. My father stand up in the middle of the cookout and say, come in. Here's a question, Gus. Gus, let me ask you a question. Gus, I figured out about your wife. I know where you met your wife. You told me you met your wife 15 years ago on a camping trip and that your wife was Puerto Rican? Your wife ain't no Puerto Rican. I thought she was when I first met her, Gus. Because I walk up, I said, hello, it's good to meet you. My name is Vernon. And she said, hello, I'm Bunny. Goonie Google. What does Goonie Google mean, Gus? I don't know what it is to this day. I thought I'd learn some new Spanish. I went up to my friend, I said, hey, Sanchez, Goonie Google. And Sanchez said, get out of here. So I've been walking around for years confused, and I finally figured out about your wife, where you met your wife. You didn't meet your wife on no camping trip. Your wife's a Bigfoot, isn't she, Gus? Your wife is a Bigfoot, isn't she? That's why the bitch mustache is thick. But you shaved the bitch down and taught her to speak. I know a Bigfoot when I see one. Don't bring a Bigfoot in my home, Gus, with my children. The bitch can't talk, she can't walk a flight of steps. She's not trained well, Gus. She cannot walk steps. I bet she climbed a tree, though, don't she, Gus? Doesn't she? But you have to not bring her around here. And your children, they're big feet, too. They're half Bigfoot, Gus, because it's 6 years old and have afro 17 inches long. They're little hairy mothers just like their mother. You know when I found out that they was Bigfoot? When I realized your wife was a Bigfoot when I took your kids fishing last week. I put them in the boat, Gus, and I took the worm and I put it on the hooks, and they both sat there and they put the poles down in the boat and slammed their face in the water for 2 minutes. And I think, what are these kids doing? Then they start moving their head like this and come up with fish. I jumped back and said, can you believe this? Then a kid took the fish out of his mouth and looked at his brother and said, Goonie Google.
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0: Gary Goldman.
3: So I was exercising today. 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When VH1 does the top three features on the Discman. 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Number two, anti-shock. When we come back, we're going to tell you the number one feature on the Discman right after these words from Proactive. By the way, Proactive, are you kidding me? It is the only thing that they advertise like that, and it works. Have you ever had a friend who had horrible skin and then went on Proactive, and it's dramatic, and you can't say anything because they'll feel horrible about themselves? Because you can't say, listen, you looked like a pineapple. I got to be honest with you. You were Manuel Noriega-esque. But now, I mean, you're like a young Winona Ryder. You are breathtaking and not pineapple at all. All right, we're back. We've been counting down the top features on the Discman. Number three was bass boost. Number two was anti-shock. And the number one feature on the Discman, shuffle. Shuffle. Shuffle, had you been playing at home, I hope you wrote down shuffle. Get the shuffle. You do not know what in the Sam Hill is coming up next when you hit shuffle on a Discman. What in dang tarnation is coming up next? Every time a song ends, cliffhanger. Cliffhanger. Oh, which one of these songs is going to come up next? Which one of these 10 songs will entertain me next? If it's Rocket Man again, I will lose my mind. And it's Rocket Man. Oh my God, it's Rocket Man. What are the chances? What are the chances? 10%. 10%. 0.1, 1/10, also acceptable.
2: 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You've come to the right place. 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
0: Hal Sparks.
4: You know, when I tell people I'm from Kentucky, I usually get the same response. Every time it comes up, they always go, nuh-uh. Who coasts on coming from Kentucky? You know what I mean? Like, and I go, like, why? Why don't you believe I'm from Kentucky? They go, well, you don't have an accent. I lost my accent. Actually, that's not true. I didn't lose my accent. I took it into an alley and I shot it in the head. I was like, stupid accent is the worst. Seriously, because like a southern accent on a dude is the worst thing when you're trying to pick up a woman. It's like on a woman, it's nice. Like a woman with a southern accent is kind of charming and sweet. It's got a nice lilt to it. Like, well, my goodness, those are some awfully tight Wranglers you have on there. Oh. You just sing like a bird in church. That's lovely. Would you like to come in and have some pie? Woman's kind of sexy. A dude with a southern accent, you sound like you like hitchhike down from the Appalachian Mountains because you're all so interbred that you need new blood, so you have to abduct some woman from a truck stop, and you're like, come with us! Well, hey, we need new blood! My kids have flippers. My family tree looks like the Olympic rings. It's just a bunch of concentric circles. Y'all have to, my feet are fused together, I swear to God. Come with us. And you know what? The main reason I had to lose is because they've automated 411 now, and you can't get a number unless you speak so clearly. You know what I mean? You have to speak like a radio announcer to get a number. And you can't be like, for what city and state? I want that banker place down there in Skeeterville.
0: For what city and state?
4: I want that banker place down there in Skeeterville.
0: For what city and state?
4: I want that banker place. I'm walking. I know where it is, damn it. I was there before. You have to speak so clearly. Don't you feel like a loser when you actually have to talk to an operator? Like, for what city and state? Please hold for an operator. I'm a retard. This is terrible. And I'm not really worried about 411 because I can operate a phone book. But if they did 411, you know they're going to do 911. You have to be articulate in a high-tension situation, you know?
5: Please state your emergency.

0: So, hey, have you guys had that thing happen to you yet where you realize you're too dependent on technology? Yeah, it happened to me. My buddy was visiting from out of town, and he called me up. He's like, dude, I need directions to your house. I was like, all right, cool. You got a pen? And he goes, yeah, and I got to write this down. Here's directions. You're going to go to google.com. You're going to type in my address. Do whatever they say. He was like, I'm not near a computer right now. And I was like, oh, what, do you have GPS in your phone? He goes, no, I have like an old flip phone. It's like, well, then I don't think you come to my house. I have cable and running water. It's going to freak you out. I was just in Seattle a couple weeks ago. Washington State now. Yeah. Washington State, so you know, weed legal. Weed legal, texting and driving against the law. So basically, a cop could pull you over, walk up to the car, see you rolling a joint on your lap, and be like, oh, I'm sorry, sir. I thought you were texting and driving. Have a great day.
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2: Best thing that ever happened to me was boxer briefs. I'm so happy about boxer briefs. It doesn't seem like a big deal to most people. But before boxer briefs, I was trapped between the two awful worlds of briefs and boxers. Briefs are for a normal man with one leg here and one leg here. Two totally separate legs with a whole area between. And the briefs go up into this little valley, this little area, and they come down like this. And they can just tuck up in there and just hold them nicely. Because he's got all that air and negative space. But this is just all just mashed together. Just upsetting, stingy, red, sweaty. Just like, and I pull briefs on and they just go, and they just dig up in there with this viciously sharp cotton and after a while I'd have just this wad of just damp cloth, just a wad of wet cotton, just like the size of a tennis ball, like a huge wad of wet cotton. And boxers were worse because they just let everything flap around and touch each other and upset each other. I need everything to be segregated down here. I need everything would stick and just get. And also, when I had boxers on, for some reason, I always had just water. Like a quarter cup of water just sloshing around all the time. Just, what is this water? It's hungry. Defying gravity, just like an upside down glass of water.
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3: I was in the Middle East doing shows for the troops, and let me tell you, thank you. Well, thank you. I'm not exactly sure if they enjoyed it, since I kind of look like every other guy who's trying to kill them over there. I'm walking around trying to act very American, you know? Where's the pork at? What's up? The Middle East is a very, very religious place. No one has sex, but they smell like they just did, okay? It's not their fault. It's hot. I met a local guy over there, something, I don't know his name, something with a lot of Q's, U's, and Z's. I called him Queasnos. I said, Queasy, what's the big hullabaloo? Which is a dessert over there. What's the big problem? Why can't we get along? He's like, my friend, you must understand we look at the world differently than you do in the West. I'm like, you're exactly right, Q. We look at the world through a two-eyebrow system, okay? What is up with the monobrow? Can I get a tweezer for Teen Wolf over here? Help him out. Here's my idea for peace. Water parks. It's a hot place, man. I don't know about you, but on a hot day, a water park takes all the mean out of me. I'm a functional drunk. You put me on a flume, I turn from a total alcoholic into a giggly little fat man. Get these people on a flume! Get them wet, get them laughing. Then we shoot them. Now, easy. Calm down. Calm down. You go to the Middle East, what's the first thing you want to see? Something you've heard a lot about. A woman beaten for driving a car.

0: All right? 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Camel ride. 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You want to get on him, ride him around, put a cigarette in his mouth, laugh at him. It's a tourist attraction. Just like when you go to Southeast DC, what do you want to see? Pregnant crack whore. Yeah. You want to see it, ride it, put a cigarette in her mouth, laugh at her.
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2: I started drinking when I was way too young. I was about 13 when I started. But honestly, that is nothing, because I saw a Dateline NBC special about alcoholics, all right? And they interviewed this woman who started drinking when she was 8 years old. When she was eight. It was hilarious. I don't even know what I'd be like drunk at 8 years old. Like, my dad comes home from work and is like, "So, John boy, what did you do today?" And I'm just like, "Colored." You did what now? "Colored." You know, coloring. Like with a crayon. Well, what did you color? "Some big brontosaurus." "It doesn't matter."
3: "What did you color?"
2: "You come down to my level. You come down here. You come down here." "You don't know me. I have secrets. Why, yesterday I wore my footy pajamas under my clothes and I pretended that I was a fireman."
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4: My ex-boyfriend became an American citizen. That was kind of exciting. He took the citizenship test, all that. Has anyone like gone through that process, taking the citizenship test and become an American? Not only is it only old people, but it's only native-born. I had no idea this is a xenophobic show. It's the new San Francisco. We've been Lou Dobbs'd. I was quizzing my ex-boyfriend on the Constitution. I go, "What's the Second Amendment?" And he goes, "Second Amendment is right to bear arms. Is the most important amendment." I go, "No, actually, the most important amendment is the First Amendment. It's freedom of speech. That's why it's first. You don't need First Amendment. You say whatever you want when you have a gun." And that explains the former Soviet Union right there. I think that wraps that republic up, that empire. You know what I'm at a loss spiritually, if I can talk spiritually with you guys? Thank you. The ladies are with me. I don't know what religion to raise my son. That's what I'm freaked out. Ma'am, what religion are you? You're a happy lady. You have two men and you wear a hat. So you have some relationship with God that is good, right? What religion are you? You're Catholic. Oh, okay. Now I'm very suspicious of everything you've done in your life. I find it difficult to read the Bible as a grown-up and keep a straight face. When I read it out loud to my son, I read it sarcastically so I can do it. And he hasn't picked up on it yet. But like I think, especially in the Old Testament, I think God was drunk. If you examine his behavior, it's completely alcoholic. You know, he's always springing out of bushes, scaring people. Yeah, God met Moses the same way my uncle was arrested, hiding in a bush. And then he revealed himself. Do you remember Abraham and Isaac? Ma'am, you know Abraham and Isaac, right? That story? God goes up to Abraham. He goes, "Hey, prove you love me. Kill your son." So Abraham's about to slay Isaac, and at the last second, God swoops in. What kind of frat boy God is running the world in Genesis?
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5: Bill Engvall. We've had a couple good years, and I've been able to give back to some of the people who helped me out when I first started this business. One of them was my dad, man. When I went to my dad and said, I want to be a comedian, he never said, oh, Lord, where we go wrong. You know, he was like, hey, if that's your dream, Bill, go for it. And so this year I bought him satellite TV, that little DSS dish, and I took it home, and we're watching the installer put it up on the roof, and his neighbors were all sitting right there, you know. And one of the neighbors goes, hey, man, is that satellite TV? I said, no, it's a bird bath for really big birds. Here's your sign. You know me, folks, I hate them, man. Stupid people should have to wear signs just say I'm stupid. That way you wouldn't rely on them. In fact, we carry those signs around and we just go, here's your sign. I was walking my dog the other day. My neighbor comes up the street and goes, you walking your dog? I said, no, I was walking the leash. Dang dog just crashed into it. Here's your sign. My buddy got a new bass boat. He had it hooked up to his Bronco and he was showing me all the little gadgets on his boat. And my neighbor from across the street comes over and goes, hey, y'all going fishing? And my buddy, without missing a beat, goes, no, battery on the Bronco's dead. Thought I'd push it to work with the boat. Here's your sign. Do y'all remember trash can punch parties? Where they put every liquor in the cabinet in a trash can, and then they add grape juice to it so it looks good when it comes back up. When my wife and I first got married, we went to one of those parties, and I had a little bit too much to drink to the point I woke up in front of the toilet, you know, driving the bus. And I'll never forget my wife walking in the bathroom. She goes, are you getting sick? And I said, no, just want to see what the dog likes so much about this water. Here's your sign. My wife and I went over to some friends of our house not too long ago to watch TV with them. Something about the Pope came on TV. He was driving around his little Pope mobile, you know. And my friend's wife, out of the clear blue, goes, you know, I've seen the Pope travel all over the world, but I've never seen his wife. I said, that's what she's home watching their kids.
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5: 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I had a chicken in the pan. I'm turning the oven on. My wife goes, you gonna bake that chicken? Nope, gonna cremate it and scatter its ashes all over Colonel Sanders' grave.
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5: 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I came out of the mall the other day. Guy's parked right next to me, standing there with a coat hanger in his window. And I could not stop myself. I said, you lock your keys in your car? And he goes, no, just wash it. Gonna hang it up to dry.
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8: Well, I had a weird experience the other day.
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8: No, see, Jackie Onassis has always been one of my favorite people. I've always wanted to meet her, always idolized her from afar, but, you know, fat chance I'm going to meet Jackie Onassis, right? Well, I was in a laundromat in Tucson, Arizona. And I looked over, and there she was, Jackie Onassis, my idol. And I couldn't believe it. I got my courage up, and I went up to her, and I said, hey, how's it going? And she was kind of impressed, so we started talking, and I got my courage up, and I asked her out for lunch, and I couldn't believe it. She accepted. So I took her to the best restaurant I could find, and I was so proud to be with Jackie Onassis, the most sophisticated woman in the world. And the waiter brought the food, and she was a pig. Unbelievable. She wouldn't use a knife and fork. She'd just bob like those ducks, you know. And I had two fried eggs, and she goes, hey! And she thought it was funny. The waiter had come by and she'd lift up her dress. Woohoo! What a letdown. You want to hear something else? A little more Hollywood stuff? Farrah Fawcett Majors is so conceited. She has never called me once. And after the hours I spent holding up her poster with one hand.
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17: I want to thank you on coming out in this Iditarod kind of weather. That kind of thing where people in Chicago go, it's not that cold, all right? When my nipples are like diamonds, then I'll call you. People are going outside, cold enough for you? No, I'm not an Eskimo. It's cold enough for me. This is very beautiful, though. This is kind of, so this is Donald Trump's living room. Great. Lifestyles of the rich and famous. Watch out. Soon, life stools of the rich and famous. Uh-oh, someone's had corn or caviar. Watch out. We've got them here tonight on the Kaka Channel. I like what you've done with the lovely Soldiers Field. You did kind of a Coliseum thing now. Kind of a Maximus Hale kind of thing. We just decided to tear it down. We're going to have another Kaminsky feel and just piss people off again. Don't be afraid. We had 100,000 seat stadium. Now we'll seat 60,000 people. Ha ha! Hey, the Bulls won 3 games in a row. Thank you, Jesus! Thank you, Lord! Jerry Krause, you idiot, what are you doing? Wasn't it Jerry Krause who said, winning a championship is about management? It's like the captain of the Titanic saying, piloting a large boat is about navigation. We can win without that crazy Pippin, that Rodman, that Coco. Oh, we've lost, sir. What do I care? I'm in Chicago where the dead can vote. Yes. Where the voters of today are found in the obituaries of tomorrow. You don't have any of that crazy Miami stuff, you know, no missing the ballots. No, I didn't know. I thought your vote left to right. I didn't. When the dead vote, it's Shirley MacLaine time. I'm channeling a lot of votes. Coming through. Don't be afraid. Where's Mork? Well, you know, my friend, I do this to kind of forget about him. But it's so great, though. You can be doing, I could win, like, you know, I have an Academy Award, all this, but you can have the Nobel Prize, and they'd still go, where's Mork? And people come up and say the weirdest, like, you did that movie, what was that called? Pork and Simbi. What's that movie? What was that name? Diddy Diddy, Zooby Zooby, Zappy Zappy. What was that thing? Mork. Yeah! It's also great when little kids come up and go, my father watched you when he was my age. Great, thank you.
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18: I actually blame Tim McGraw for my second marriage is who I blame. Y'all know who Tim McGraw is? If you don't know who Tim McGraw is, he's a country singer. Now, he came out with a song back when I was 37 years old called Live Like You're Dying. Now, I don't know if you've ever heard the song, but it's a guy who's turning 40 years old who thinks he's going to die. Now, I don't know if you've gathered from my show, but when you get close to 40, you think you're going to die. Every bump on your body, holy hell, there's a cancer. One day I woke up and went, look at that weird mole. Never mind, that's a raisin. That's a raisin. Note to self, no more raisin bran in the bed. But the song came out about living like you're dying, right? Now, if you never heard the song, it's about a guy who thinks he's going to die. So what does he do? He loves better. He's a better friend. He jumps out of a plane. He rides a bull for 2.7 seconds. It's a good country song. It really is. It's a good song. I mean, there's a lot of shit on the radio right now. If I hear one more song about somebody getting on their old tailgate in a small town and they're going to drink some beer, slide their girlfriend's pants off, and I'm going to go to rap. I grew up in a small town. The only thing I wanted out of a small town when I was 18 years old is just that, out. But he came out with this song. Now, my mother and my grandmother used to tell me all the time, they say, baby, if you want to see a sign from God, God will send you a sign. You got to be willing to look for that sign and accept that sign. And I was out on tour, and I just finished the show. Everybody's cleared out of the auditorium, and I'm on my knees in front of the lights praying to Jesus. I said, God, is this why I got to keep listening to this song? I says, what are you trying to tell me? Is that the reason why I can't get a relationship to work is because I don't love them like Tim says? I said, you give me one more chance at love and I will love him like he sings about. And then he sent me my second wife. And the next time I see Tim McGraw, I'm going to punch him in the
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12: Kevin Hart.
19: I'm gonna tell you something. I'm gonna tell you where all of my sex advice comes from, man. My grandpa. My grandpa gives me the best advice ever. I love my grandpa to death. I wish everybody could meet my grandpa. If you're lucky enough to have your grandparents in your life and you wanna laugh, listen to me. Shouts out to all y'all with grandparents. If you got a grandpa in your life, dude, you wanna laugh, ask your grandpa just to see what he say. Say, grandpa, when the last time you had some? Just to see what he says. I promise you, it'll be the funniest you ever heard in your life. My grandpa never answered me. He just said a bunch of stuff. Like, this is not a joke. This is what he said. I said, grandpa, when the last time you had some? This is exactly what he said. He said, hey, hey, look at me, okay? Hey, hey, hey, what I do? You know what I did, all right? Okay, hey, let me tell you something. I put that key in that door, didn't I? Hey, okay, hey, gave it a womp womp. Yes, I did. Yes, I did. Look at my eyes, roll them, yep. What? What does any of that mean? What did you just say? What did you say, Grandpa? And my grandpa, one of those old, like, down south old men. Like, my grandpa cuss, he pronounced every letter in the cuss word. Let me tell you, this is what he does every day. All my grandpa do every day, he stand in the screen door, he just fuss all day. Look, look, look, look, look, look, look, look, look. Look, look, look, look, look at this. Somebody come look at this. Look at this. Somebody come and look at this. Look at this cat drinking milk out the bowl. Get out the bowl! This one makes me laugh. After he yell at something, he stare at it for a long time. Get out the bowl! I wish y'all could see him. Kids be teasing him. Kids are mean, man. Why are kids so mean? Because they know he can't get out the screen door. So they tease him. They be coming up to the door. Y'all, he gets so mad. Y'all, what? What'd he say? He's just angry. He's an angry old man.
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20: Tried to be a pimp at one point in my life. Yeah, y'all see how that turned out. I'm the exact opposite. I am a well-behaved husband. Yeah, ain't nothing wrong with it, too. Hey, I admit it. Dude, my wife is the pimp. She don't show up to Mariah Carey house late, boy. Shoot, matter of fact, we better hurry this up. For real, you come to her house late, Mariah be waiting at the door like Goldie from the Mac. Little Negro, where have you been? I'm so sorry, Mariah. I was just out there trying to make us some money. Money? Little Negro, that ain't money. Shoot, even my conversation is expensive, so please pay attention. Because you ain't going to be coming up in my house disrespecting me, Jack. Ain't going to be none of that. I will smack you smooth across your head with one of these platinum plaques. Little Negro, can you buy that? Who is you with?
12: That's her thing. That's what she always say to me.
20: Who is you with? Don't you know I am the greatest selling artist of all time? I done top the top list that done top the top list. I got hit. And you just gonna walk up in here like I'm some regular bitch. Who is you with? Who is you with?
12: And y'all be seeing me? Shoot, on them red carpets, I be playing my position. Cause Mariah done gave me one of them good pep talks before we got out the car.
20: Now when I step through this door, eyes to the flow. And if you see any of them hoes, you better act like you blind. Or else they gonna be pulling this 6-inch Christian Louboutin out your behind. Let's go. Who is you with?
12: It's me and Mariah. Like babies and pacifiers. That's pimp stuff right there, y'all. That's what it is. And you know what? So what? Damn right. I'm going to hold my wife down. That's what it's supposed to be. That's what a union is about. Care what the media say and all them people out here. Damn, so what? Call me a boy toy. Well, damn it, I'm going to be the best damn boy toy I can possibly be. I'ma be the G.I. Joe of boy toys with the kung fu grip. Never drop a purse.
21: Todd Berry.
22: I open for bands sometimes, people. I do. I got an offer to open for this band, Sugar Ray. Thank you, hipster laugh. Extra loud hipster laugh. Oh my God. Anyways, I could have opened for Sugar Ray at this casino in Connecticut, and I turned it down. But then I regretted it. I was like, man, a killer casino crowd. Then, of course, after the show, hanging out with Sugar Ray. For the world's most awkward evening. Todd, what's it like playing a comedy club? I don't know, what's it like playing a state fair? Probably similar, I'm guessing. Same food, I bet. There was a weird double bill in Jones Beach on Long Island. I swear to God, Jethro Tull with special opening act Suzanne Vega. I saw this in the New York Times. I had to step away from the paper and then go back to it to make sure it was real. How does folk artist Suzanne Vega get a gig opening for Jethro Tull? She's talking to her manager. He's like, hey, Suzanne, how do you want to spend the summer? I don't know if you can hook this up for me, but I would love to travel the country getting booed off the stage at half-filled amphitheaters by 50-year-old progressive rock fans. Can you make that happen, manager? Show me what you're made of.
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4: Sometimes you don't always know how you look until somebody tells you. And it's usually not very nice. I enjoy being disheveled. You know, a lot of times I spend most of my time covering up not showering. It would probably take less time to just shower. But I don't know. I'm late. It happened to me. I was going to get some cereal at the grocery store, some O's by Quaker. And I walked right on in there and got them. And I walked to the checkout guy, and the checkout guy, checking me out, just sliding my things across, and then out of nowhere, he just looks at me and he goes, "You play ball?" Excuse me? I just like paid for my things and then left. That's like saying to a complete stranger, let alone a woman, "You're big. You use that recreationally?" Because you should. You're a huge woman. You should play sports. You have very large hands. You probably don't need a bag. Get out of here.
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0: Several years ago, I was on the second to last Bob Hope special. And one of the things that I had to do as part of the special was I had to film a commercial with Bob. And I get there to the set, and there's just a big sound stage and two stools and a spotlight. And I'm, you know, I got a vintage suit on. I'm looking groovy. And this commercial was really simple. I'm sitting next to Bob, and I go, "Hi, I'm Dana Gould. Join me and my new best friend here this Thursday on his comedy special on NBC. And then Bob turns to me and goes, "Hey, I love this kid. Didn't you used to be my caddy?" And I go... Now, I haven't met Bob Hope yet. But at the time, he was a living legend. He was larger than life, which is why it was so surprising when he finally showed up and they introduced it on the PA. "All right, everybody, please welcome the star of our show, American comedy legend, Mr. Bob Hope." And the curtain swung open and there he was. This tired old man, didn't want to be there. White hair dyed brown, came out red. Lot of makeup, tan coat, tan pants. It looked like the beginning of the Dr. Zaius Comedy Hour.
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3: I wish I could get a smoke detector that had a fajita setting on it.
23: And you're cooking and it's like, boop, boop. "Hold up, these are fajitas, let's not be a dick here. Let's not make him get up on the stool in front of this girl with a magazine and fan away the..." A fire is a great place for a ghost story. But I find that really just a campfire is good for a ghost story. Every other one doesn't really work as well. It's like a burning building. You're like, "Ooh, hey, everybody, listen. There was this couple, and the wizard was like, get the hell out of here. We got to put this fire out." I'm like, "All right, Jesus." I feel like if I were a firefighter, it would be so hard not to, like, spray other stuff. The power you have with this, like, awesome hose, and you're putting out the fire, and some kid goes by on a bike, and you're like, "Oh, what the hell?" Just tumbles across the street, you're like, "Oh." I could just say I got confused. I mean, he had red hair, you know, I don't know. The closer a person's tattoo is to their body holes, the crazier the person is. If I had to get a tattoo on my face, I would get quote marks around my mouth. And just like three dots on the left side of my cheek. I'm like, "I think he's got more to say. There's more coming from this guy." I want to make your welcome cards. It's for when you buy a gift for somebody and then they don't send you a thank you card. A week later, you send him a "you're welcome" card. "You're welcome for the toaster, ass. Enjoy."
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4: I'm excited for the summer. I like summer movies. I'm a big fan. I like big blockbustery. I'm like a nerd like that. Like movies like Transformers. I love that stuff. Like I hate it. Like so many people are jaded now. Does anybody here have jaded movie friends? It's so annoying. I'm like, dude, I just saw Transformers. That was sick. Yeah, I saw it, bro. Sucked. Dude, it was kind of cool. Nah, it sucked. Yeah, but that one scene, dude, saw it, sucked. It's like, people are so jaded. Like, it still looks cool, you know what I mean? Like, if you showed that movie 50 years ago, people would be like, ah! Their brains would explode. Ah! Everybody would lose their minds. They'd be on the streets just stabbing each other. It would be chaos if you showed Transformers in, like, 1950. People now are like, yep, yeah, boo. God, you can't appreciate anything. I always thought it'd be funny, though, if in a movie like that, if just to mess with all the stone people in the crowd at the theater, if right before the movie started, like Transformers, they just put, based on a true story. Are you kidding me? That happened? Did that happen? Are you serious? Oh, my God. That's terrifying. God, I always think it would be funny, too, because I always like movie previews before the movie. You know, they have little trailers. I always like those. But I always think it'd be funny if they showed a really dramatic trailer, really serious, right? And they have a title at the end of it that has nothing to do with the trailer. Just again, to mess with the audience. So really dramatic movie trailer, title doesn't make any sense. So they come on like, coming this fall, the story of a family. Brutally torn apart, the father killed in a horrible accident. The mother forced to raise 8 children on her own. In a cruel world, all they have is each other. Coming this fall from the producers of Philadelphia and the director of Cast Away comes Boner Soup. People are like, what? That movie's called Boner Soup? About the dad who died and the kids? Boner Soup. I didn't see a boner or soup in the whole trailer. What is that? Is it one thing?
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10: We gotta talk about the hot topic issue, the cartoon of Muhammad with a bomb on his head and some Middle Eastern people here. I don't know if you're Muslim, but very pissed off. Yeah, the Muslim people were like, how can you do this to us? How can you portray us as violent people? You know what this is? It's a stereotype. We are going to riot. What are you gonna do? Blow it up! But the Middle Eastern guy over here, I love you, dog. I love you. You guys don't know how to riot, though. You know what I mean? You just blow stuff up. You don't do that. That's why we need to send blacks and beaners over there to show them how to riot. You know what I mean? So when they're like, we are going to blow it up. No, hold up, hold up, hold up. No, no, Maloch, no, chill, man. You don't blow it up, dog. You break a window, then you go in there and get stuff, man. You don't just blow it up. No, no, see, look, it's gonna be on fire in a little while when you do blow it up. So you have to rescue the plasma from the fire. Because the fire is gonna go like that. So before the fire goes, come here, plasma. Let me take care of you, plasma. I'm gonna take you to the house and be very
3: very nice to you, Plasma.
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6: I love Jesse Ventura a lot. I love everything he does. I had a great show called Conspiracy Theory on True TV, which was really fun. It was a really cool show, except for the name. Because conspiracy theory is the phrase we use in our language to dismiss a piece of information as being false. Don't buy that. That's just a conspiracy theory.
3: Yep, that's the name of my program.
6: Wait a second, are there any other options, Jesse?
3: Well, I wanted to call it Questionable Information with Jesse Ventura. But the network wouldn't go for it.
6: Okay, is there anything the network did want?
3: Sure, wives' tales whispered on a Sunday picnic blanket to Jesse the generous lover Ventura.
6: Okay, I can see why you wouldn't go with that. Is there anything else we could possibly do?
3: Barstool hearsay overheard by Jesse the dangerous Ventura.
6: Jesse Ventura seriously is awesome. He was the only guy for a long time who could go on Fox News and bite everyone's heads off. Like, he would go on Fox News. They're the biggest bullies in the world. And he would go on Sean Hannity, who always has his golden pen that he's holding up like it's some kind of moral authority. Do you see this pen? Do you see my pen, Governor? Do you really believe that Bush brought down the towers?
3: I've brought towers down before. I'm a demolitions expert.
6: He's like totally undefeatable.
3: When was the last false flag event that you participated in? Mine was 1979 when I went to hunt predators.
6: Or he'd go on Bill O'Reilly and Bill O'Reilly's there like, okay, Penhead, do you really believe that waterboarding is torture?
3: I've been waterboarded. My wife waterboards me every morning for breakfast. Orange juice, milk, tea, coffee, water, Cheerios, strawberries. It's all part of a complete breakfast, but it's very painful, so yes, it's torture.
9: Stephen Wright.
11: When I was a little kid, I wish the first words I ever said was the word quote, so right before I died, it could say unquote. Lots of my friends have babies, but I don't have any babies, but I have lots of friends. Babies don't have any friends. They all have those baby monitors so they can hear the baby from the other room, which I consider a form of wiretapping. Someday it's gonna be a really smart baby that makes a fake recording of some fake baby noises. Gonna crawl out the window and go to Italy. I need one of those baby monitors from my subconscious to my consciousness so I can know what the hell I'm really thinking about. Sometimes I talk to myself fluently in languages I'm unfamiliar with. Just to screw with my subconscious. It's a good thing a lot of people speak foreign languages, otherwise those people would have no one to talk to. When I was in first grade, the teacher told us that the president was married to the first lady, and all I could think of was, wow, I wonder if she ever saw any dinosaurs. She told us about Michelangelo and the Sistine Chapel, and that day I went home, I was laying at the top of my bunk bed looking at the ceiling, and I'm thinking, why not? My brother's pushing the bed around. Give me more aqua. I did Jesus and Santa Claus on a seesaw. I had Jesus on the low end, even though he weighed less. Because he's Jesus. Jesus pissed off a lot of people, you know. Will you stop turning the water into wine? I'm trying to take a shower. What did Jesus ever do for Santa Claus on his birthday? Don't think about it. It doesn't mean anything. You know, the New Testament is pretty old. I don't think you should call them the Old Testament or the most recent Testament. You know, to look at a star, it may not even be there anymore because it takes so long for the light to get from there to here. Maybe gone, it just looks like it's still there. That's how I see my old girlfriends.
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8: I haven't got a problem with fat people. In fact, I feel sorry for them. No, even though it is their own fault, and it is their own fault, I feel sorry for them, particularly women, because I think fat is a feminist issue. Men get fat and we go, oh, bought and paid for, right? We don't come under the same scrutiny of society as women, because they're inundated with how they should look. This size zero models and magazines with look like this and this diet, that diet, keep your man. And I think they make such an effort. You see fat girls, they make an effort. They've always got lovely hair, aren't they? They're always having their hair done. They've always got lovely hair and lovely long nails. They make an effort. Anything but jogging. Right? They love high heels, don't they? Fat girls, they love high heels. They think it makes their legs look less... It doesn't. You can just hear them coming now. Not on the lino. Up and down the lawn. It's good for it. Go on. There you go. But I'm not having a go. I was into Radio 4 the other day, and there was a discussion about political correctness. My name came up straight away, as always, okay? And this woman was going, well, yeah, it's not right. You know, it's not clever. He makes fun of fat people. He makes jokes about fat people. And it's not right. I mean, he wouldn't make jokes about gay people, would he? And being fat is like being gay. What? No, it's not. We've established you choose to be fat by eating it. Right, okay. But when with your sexuality, you're born, you grow up, you move to Brighton. And that... I was on a plane going from New York to LA this year, and they've got proper fat people in America. Oh, really? They put us to shame. Really? You see one, and you think, oh, it's a fat person. I've seen that. We got them in England. Yeah, big fat face. Big... What are they? It's like they've gone, I've got as fat as I possibly can. We need to get an extension. We need to... What? Some of them got shelves. Actually got shelves. Like... They keep biscuits on them.
1: All comedy, all the time. I Heart Comedy.
9: My dad is 63, I think, and he walks around when it's hot out in bikini underwear. Inside and outside. He does yard work in bikini underwear. Front yard work. Bending over the flower beds like some kind of trophy wife that the kids want to come look at in the neighborhood. Looking pretty good, Mr. D. No tan lines, all right. I was over his house over the summer. He's walking around in his underwear. I go, hey, Dad, what's up? You want to go to the store? Yeah, let's go. Tell me when you're ready. I'm ready. I'm not going in. It doesn't matter. He actually said that. I'm not going in. It doesn't matter. Really, Dad? How about you put some pants on in case we get pulled over by the cops so we don't look like perverts joyriding around the neighborhood like I picked you up behind a 7-Eleven for $10. More importantly, what awful taste in male prostitutes are the cops going to think that I have? He just doesn't care. Doesn't care about anything at all. Doesn't watch the news. Doesn't know anything about pop culture at all. My dad is so disconnected from anything relevant in pop culture, he sounds hip when he talks to you. Father's Day dinner, I'm sitting there. I go, I swear to God, this is a true story. I go, hey, Dad, after dinner, you want to go to the movies? Yeah. You know what I want to see? I want to see that new Christopher Cage movie. Who? Christopher Cage. Christopher Cage is the biggest action star out there. He's got a brand new summer blockbuster. Just hit theaters. It looks tremendous. Okay. I'll go. I don't know who it is. I'll go. What's it about? Oh, really cool plot, right? Turns out there's a map on the Declaration of Independence. And it leads to a treasure. And Christopher Cage has to go find the treasure. Oh, Dad, okay, I get it now. First of all, you're talking about Nicolas Cage. That's who you mean. I figured that out. Second of all, the movie you're talking about, it's called National Treasure, okay? It's not brand new. It's been out for 4 years. You own it on DVD, and I've watched it with you here in the house. Please put some pants on, too, please. It's a holiday, for Christ's sakes.
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1: But they say he had three girlfriends before he died. Three at one time. That's why when he gave that big speech, free, free at last. That's what he was talking about. I've got three girlfriends. He just wanted to get laid, just like the white man. But all that civil rights stuff, he got caught up in all that, fine. They think I want to march, I'll march, fine. But I just want free girlfriends.
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3: Well, no, I was watching this recent thing. Prince Charles, people have been attacking Prince Charles. This sort of surrealist movement have been attacking Prince Charles with hairspray, bits of jelly, you know. First one was with a starting pistol. Now, you can't start someone to death, can you? It doesn't work. Bang. Going on, just having a chat with people in Australia. Bang. You're not actually dead, I don't think. But he was very cool, Prince Charles. He was doing all this cuffs thing that he does before he makes speeches. He always does a lot of... I think it's a nervous thing, as if he's going, where's my shirt? I'm not sure. Well, it could be a magic trick he's doing, just like bunch of flowers. So he was doing that, and the first shot went off, bang, and he just went, miss. The second shot, bang. Do you have a problem? I was watching the Secret Service people. They're always there in the suits and the jaws and the dark glasses, that one hand always in there, as if at any point they could just go, bunch of flies! And they look so good, you know, they look so, you know, they give off this feeling of elite, highly trained, that kind of thing. And they're always sort of moving. You don't sort of focus on them, because they're always shadowing. They never come in front of the, you know, person. They never come in front of, come on. It's a bit too overactive as a girl. Come on, I'll take you all out. Come on. Where's it gone? They're just cool and calm, and they're a bunch of flowers. Well, they give off this feeling of elite, highly trained, until you see some sort of, you know, rumpus attack kind of thing. And I've seen the Reagan one on television a number of years back, and this one, Prince Charles. And their image changed from elite and highly trained to... Get him, Kev, get him! Get him, run, Charlie, run! Hit him with a broom, hit him with a broom! Rough his hair up, I hate that. Run, run for your life! Hit him with that bucket. Bonk. That's not really what you want, is it? It just doesn't look controlled. You want the kind of Dr. Spock kind of thing, not Dr. Cap, Mr. Spock kind of thing, where he comes in and does that sort of thing there, and you go, poof. Got this sort of rough him up, pull his shirt down, trip him over. Yeah, that's
2: 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Just never stop coming. iHeart Comedy.
4: You guys will be shocked to hear this. If you see a lot of stand-up comedy, and this club, Acme, is my favorite club, and it's they have the greatest comics. But here's the thing. If you see a lot of stand-up comedy, then you know that comedy, just a parade of Asperger's victims, right? We're all just fighting a wind of autism. And I'm no different. I'm the youngest of six. I'm from Wisconsin, a little town outside of Milwaukee, a little factory town. And my dad's a salesman. I have four older brothers and an older sister. And before the age of seven, in my family, there was a lot of hitting. Our parents hit us. We hit each other. It was the 70s. It was the golden age of hitting. Don't worry about it. It's over. But here's the thing. When I turned seven, there was a decision made. No more hitting. We're not going to hit you. You can't hit each other. It sounds great. They didn't tell us what to do with what was now our bottled rage. My brothers, much older, turned to drugs, alcohol, and the ladies. I was seven. These were not available. My sister, nine, just turned to the ladies, right? Huh? And she's good. And what I did was I crawled into a book. That's what I did. I crawled into a book and I stayed in a book. And I read and I did some reading and then I did some rereading and then I did some more reading. And then I was 13 and that is all I did. Just some reading, just walking and reading like a crazy person. And I don't know what your eighth grade situation was like, but when I was in eighth grade, girls would fight. And boys were like, hey, it's not us. Let's go watch. And I didn't get into fights because I was told that there was no hitting. I was told there was no hitting and I was reading. But one day, 13, a smaller girl came up to me in my class, and she said, will you come and stand next to me? The burnout girls

0: gonna beat me up after school, and I was wondering if you'd just come stand next to me while it happens. Why would that be something? I said. And she said, no, you wouldn't have to fight. It would just be for moral support because they have a gang. And I was like, well, that's probably what a friend in my book would do. Let's do it. And so we go. We go after school, and I'm standing next to her, and I'm reading, and I'm waiting for the fight to begin, and I'm reading, and I'm waiting for the fight to begin. And the fight never begins. And you know why the fight never begins? Because spooky reading girl is there. Creeping the hell out of everyone. Until finally, the burnout girl's like, we're going to beat you up. And they start pushing me around. It's like, there's no hitting. There's no hitting. What's happening? There's no hitting. I'm reading. And one of the boys who was just watching accidentally pushed me and ripped my sweater. Now, I have one sister. We had three sweaters for both of us for all of junior high. And I jumped on top of him and I started choking him and slamming his head against the ground. And they're pulling on me and they're like, you're killing him. You're killing him. And I said, yes. Yes, I am. I'm going to kill him. And then I said, and I will kill him unless you people ignore me for the rest of your lives. It totally said that. Totally said it. Totally worked, too. All of junior high. All of senior high. The following 15 years. Yeah, they totally ignored me until Facebook was invented.
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3: My wife's best friend has an autistic child named Lewis. Lewis is 12 years old, and he's the sweetest child I have ever known. I've known him since he was six, and we were at their house Labor Day, and Lewis informed me that he was going to run the 40-yard dash for the Special Olympics at Gwinnett High School near where I live in Atlanta, and he asked me if I'd come hoot for him. And I said, Lewis, I'd love to come hoot for you. I just need to check my schedule. And he goes, we checked it. You're clear. Well, then I'm your man, Lewis. And I got to admit, I was dreading it, and then I ended up having fun. I thought it was going to be sad. That's why I was dreading it. It's a celebration is what it is. People are tailgating. They're not painting their faces and bellies blue, but they're cooking sausages, getting hammered, betting on these races. Make no mistake about it. They are betting on these races. And it's not easy to handicap a race. You got 17 special needs kids in six lanes. You don't know what's going to happen when they fire that starting pistol. They could scatter, stop, drop, and roll. We saw it all that day. They're not drug testing these kids. And they announced a 40-yard dash, and I was making a little wager on my man Lewis, which I did for $100. And I was looking down at the track. I'm up in the stands, and I was trying to figure out which one's Lewis, which isn't easy because they all wear the exact same thing. They wear Special Olympics T-shirts, Special Olympics shorts, which they got that day. But you can wear whatever footwear you want. And Lewis, for whatever reason, had chosen yellow rubber boots. Which didn't make sense at first, and then it started raining. If this thing goes off-road, I got a natural mudder. And Lewis won. The yellow blur. That's what I call him now, the yellow blur. His mother, he loves that nickname. His mother called me the other day, and she goes, would you please call Lewis the yellow blur? Put him on the phone. You're the yellow blur. Bing. It's not like professional sports. You go to a Lakers game, you wave at Kobe Bryant until your arm falls off. He won't wave back to you. Lewis waved back to you in the middle of a race. Lewis, fan friendly. Lewis will stop and sign an autograph. The yellow blur.
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4: We used to go to the state park, man, where the girls used to hang out and play volleyball. The state park's a place, you know, in Peoria, they call it the Model City. Right, that means we have the Negroes under control here. And you go over and watch the girls play volleyball, right? And they just scream. And it made the guys horny, right? And the guys used to tell me girls would help you with your pimples. Right? They never told you that? Wow, man, they used to tell me that. And I used to go to the girls, can you help me with my pimples? Girls, I have some cream here. Oh, I don't cream, you know. What kind of girl do you think I am? Just a girl. Well, I'm not. I am a virgin. Dun, dun, dun, dun, dun, dun, dun. And you couldn't top that, man. Because being a virgin meant you could play the tambourine, the Salvation Army band. Right? So, you see him? You ever see him? I'm saving myself for the Lord. I don't know where they get them. Hertz Rent-A-Virgin or something, right? I'm saving myself for the Lord. I envision someday, you know, they meet some hippie. Hi there, I'm the Lord. Nowadays, everybody's a virgin, right? Because they got birth control pills. You know? Women 82. I'm a virgin.
5: Who cares?
4: That's really great. Women take a pill every day for 9 months, yeah? And in the 9 months, give birth to an enormous tablet.
5: You're the proud father of 9 pound Anderson, Mr. Johnson. Oh, I love it. Let's keep it away from water.
4: Girls were something, man. I never had no contact with girls when I was 14, man. You know, I didn't. It was a lot of touching my body when I was 14, man. I did. I got caught, too. My father caught me. It's really embarrassing, man. Because he caught me with the oldest story in the world, right? You know, he said, at breakfast, said, you know, son, little boys that play with themselves have hair on their hands. This chick, man, I used to go over to the house, you know, Edna May, man. I used to wrestle with her for 2 hours. So she used to, when rubber panties just came out, those long rubber, and you wrestle for 2 hours trying to get those, and every time you get a grip, she'd move, and you lose your grip, and you have to wrestle 2 more hours. And by the time you got them off, you're just too tired to do anything. I'll see you tomorrow. And the fathers would catch, you know, what are you kids doing in the front room with the door locked? What are you doing in there, Mr. Pryor?
6: 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Just sitting here on the couch with my pants off.
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9: See, that's what college is all about, man. You gotta love college, man. That's the best thing in the world. You drink, you have fun, you do the walk of shame. You gotta do the walk of shame. For those of you who don't know what the walk of shame is, that's when you hook up with someone the night before and you have to walk all the way across campus, all disheveled, the next morning, the same clothes.
10: Oh, no, no, sorry. I was over at the library. I stayed overnight studying.
9: You go to your dorm in the morning, it's like a line of kids waiting to get to the shower. It's like a bunch of zombies just walking. Guy with the flip-flops is beating everybody. He's got his little basket of stuff with him. You have to have your little shower basket of stuff. This little basket holds like your shampoo, your soap, your loofah. And girls have like this nice loofah. It's like this little mesh pink loofah. It takes off your dad's skin. It's really nice. No, for guys, we have the option. We have like this French bread looking like loofah that rips out your ass hair. Yeah, thank you very much. Ow, ow. Ow, ow. Walking back to my dorm, everyone's like, hey, Jim, nice tan. I'm like, this is my third layer of skin. I just over loofahed. Call the doctor. The wind hurts me. Who's got the window open? Shut up. Go back to your dorm. You got your roommate. And that never works out. That never works out. They don't want it to work out. They want it so it's like a real world episode in your dorm room. That's a... Like, I don't understand. Like, they have the compatibility test you filled out at the beginning of the year. That's such a joke, that test you fill out at the beginning of the year. It's like,
11: I like rock and roll. I like staying up late. And I love the ladies. Oh, yeah, cool.
12: Okay, we got a perfect roommate for you. He's an opera major, he's a narcoleptic, and he's gay. So go fight each other. We got four camera angles. That'll be perfect. Welcome to college. Go screw yourself.
11: Huh?
12: Yeah, that's what we say here. Go ahead. Then you think, you say, okay, I gotta beat. My buddy from high school's coming up. He's going to be my roommate. It's going to be awesome. No, that is never awesome. It doesn't work out. No, it doesn't. I hate to tell you. You will fight each other. You just get. I'll tell you why. One is they have too much dirt on you. Your friend from home has too much dirt. They'll kill you. They'll crush you in an argument for no reason. Like you just say, hey, man, the dishes have been in the sink for like 2 weeks, man. They're your dishes. Are you going to clean them or what? Yeah. You remember when you had crabs in sixth grade? Oh. Not fair to bring up my crabs.
1: I Heart Comedy.
13: So I told my wife, I said, we're going to have a conversation, all right, when we're ready to start a family, and then you decide when you want to stop taking the pill so I could be surprised. I was surprised. She was good, because I thought she would wait a couple months to throw me off. No, that night, bam, right there. And like 4 months later, she gave me this as like a present out of nowhere. She gave me a baby windbreaker, and I was like, what the hell am I going to do with a baby windbreaker? Like, this makes no, and then boom, it hit me, right? And this is like my normal speaking voice, right? But I looked at my wife and went, are you serious? You're pregnant? Oh my God, I love you! And I cried like a big girl, like a huge girl. And then we had to get multiple pregnancy tests. Because if you had kids, you know, you always have to get like 7 or 8 of them because none of them are right for whatever reason. And has anybody ever noticed where they keep the pregnancy tests in the store? Anybody know? Where? By the condoms, right? Isn't that weird? That's not all right. That shouldn't be. It's like saying, if this doesn't work, try this. For that 0.1% EPT. You know, like, that's not okay. So we did the test and everything was fine. Then we got to go to the doctor, right, where he's going to show us the heartbeat is what they told us, you know. So my wife gets in the little thing with the paper sheet, you know, over, and she's looking at the screen. Like, he wheels this, like, Pac-Man looking white Pac-Man machine with his tiny little screen. And I'm standing right here. My wife's there. The monitor's here. And the doctor's here, you know, and he's wiggling thing. Okay, let's find a baby. Here we go. I don't even know what nationality is, but that's how we talk. Okay, here we go. Because he did. He looked Asian, but he sounded Indian for some reason. I'm like, I'm not even going to ask, you know. But anyway, so he's looking around. It's just nonsense. I have no idea what the screen is supposed to say. And he goes, okay, looks like we're going to have to go inside. I didn't know what that meant. So what happened next was like this weird blur, like it was in slow motion, because a lot happened really, really fast, okay? He grabbed what I could only describe as a supersized electronic toothbrush, like just this huge electronic toothbrush. And then he started unrolling a condom over the top, like, really, doctor, you can't find anything more? A condom is what, that's the best you can do? And I started, okay, somebody's playing a joke on me. They know I'm a comedian. And no, nobody, I'm looking at my wife. She's locked in on the screen, just waiting for the baby, not looking at me. And then he starts lubing it up. He starts, like, he's on a porno set. Like, he's like, murr, murr, murr. Like, that's all that was missing, was a slapping bass, like, wah, wah, wah, you know? And I was, waiting for somebody to tell me this isn't okay. Again, I'm paying for this. And she just, and then to snap me out of it, he points to some little speck of static, like nonsense. And he goes, you see this dot right there? That's your baby. And I was like, are you serious? Oh my God, it's beautiful!
1: One. Your one-stop destination for laughs. I Heart Comedy.
2: Bill Hicks.
14: Drugs have done good things for us. If you don't believe they have, do me a favor. Take all your albums, tapes, CDs, and burn them. Because you know what? The musicians who made that great music that has enhanced your lives throughout the years, real high.
15: Okay.
14: And these other musicians today who don't do drugs and in fact speak out against them, boy, do they suck. What a coincidence. Ballless, soulless, spiritless, corporate little bitches, suckers of Satan, each and every one of them. We're rock stars against drugs because that's what the president wants. That's what we want, isn't it? Government-approved rock and roll. We're partying now. We're rock stars who do Pepsi Cola commercials. Drink that black worm. Drink it. Fill your little bellies. Send in Vanilla Ice. Hello, Vanilla. It says here on your application, you have no talent, and yet you want to be a star. I think something could be arranged. I will lower the standards of the earth. I will put 56 channels of American Gladiators in every TV. I will put all the money in the hands of 14-year-old girls. They will think you are charismatic, deep, and edgy. Send in MC Hammer on your way out. Hello, Hammer. Back again, huh?
15: What, Hammer? There was another boat that left me on the island, man.
14: Bill, you gonna get on the Hammer boat with us? No, I'd rather stay here and eat my own flesh.
15: Totally mystifying. I mean, you could sit and explain it to me from now until, well, the end of time, and I'll go, I don't get it, man. It's genetic. Maybe it is genital. Hey, wait a minute.
14: Freud, come here. Hammer's a great dancer.
15: What? The guy's got a sand crab in his knickers. He's not dancing, he's having a fit.
14: 15 minutes, almost up, Hammer. Send in Marky Mark.
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16: I really do appreciate you guys being here tonight. It means a lot to me, and I know that roughly 2-3% of you guys actually know who I am, and I appreciate that. The rest of you guys that took a gamble, I hope that you go home and you say, hey, let's do something else next week. Let's start Googling, honey, before we just spend our money. Okay, who decided to do this? And a babysitter? Why did we do that? Finally saw that movie for colored girls. I think it was called Precious.
15: What's that?
16: What is that besides just a well-written racist joke? Very racist, very well-written, very concise, right to the racist part. I'm not racist, but you're going to come out with a movie called For Colored Girls and you don't expect someone to write a joke about that? Yeah, thanks, Tyler Perry. Thanks for the setup. I'll take it from here. For Colored Girls? You can't come out with a movie called For White Girls. That's not allowed in our country, is it? No. You have to call it Black Swan. And it was good. It was good. It was mostly for white girls. I would say it was mostly for white girls.
2: Harland Williams.
17: Be careful of your friends, people. Hey! Don't trust your friends, all right? One of my friends the other day, man, he says, hey, man, do you know that you're supposed to drink 12 glasses of water a day? So I went on to Google. Turns out the human body is already 87% water. So it turns out my friend is trying to drown me. Makes me wonder about those losers you always see dragging their sorry asses across the desert, right? They're dying. They're like, water. Hey, buddy, just snap your leg off. Take a drink. My buddy's always got these little kernels of knowledge, right, partner? Little tidbits of information. I was eating an orange the other day, sir. A great big greasy Florida orange. You know, from Manatee Country, little partner. I'm eating a great big greasy orange. This guy looks at me, says, "Hey, man, do you know that nothing rhymes with orange?" So I threw it at his head. I said, "Now your face is swollen red, because I just threw an orange at your head." Does that rhyme with orange, you little bastard?
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18: People come up to me in the street and they say, "Was that incident with Hulk Hogan real?" Now, for those of you who don't know, Hulk Hogan, this wrestler person, was on my talk show. I had a show called Hot Properties. We're supposed to have on what's hot, what's not, or whatever. So someone on my staff, I shouldn't say my staff, that's a little presumptuous with me, someone who worked for me who, you know, I could fire, came up to me and I said, "We can get Hulk Hogan and Mr. T on the show because of WrestleMania." I said, "Yeah, good. Sure, sure, sure. WrestleMania, yeah, good." "No," they said, "no, it'd be great for the ratings." I said, "Well, then, good. Yeah, good." Okay, so. A few minutes goes by, the Hulk comes in. Now, this guy, the Hulk, is 6'7". He weighs 339 pounds. I'm 150, 6'1". Newsweek magazine called me the pencil arm comedian. Thank you, Newsweek, very much. I'll subscribe next year to you. Yeah, right. The Hulk comes in. He walks like this. You know, it's like this. It's like this. Like, this is a real normal way for a man to walk. This Schwarzenegger Rambo Hulk walk. It's like, these guys are so terrified of not being masculine or being wimpy that they've distorted the whole idea of what it is to be a man. It's like, you know, comes in, "Hey, dude, how you doing, dude? What do I have, a hat on and land in Colorado? Dude, what are you talking to myself?" I said that. I said, "How are you, Hulk person?" I said, "You're a real funny dude. I like you, dude. I want to be in your next movie." "Yeah, I got one studio and I'll co-star with you." "Right, sure, right, great." Again, to myself, I said that. I said, "Oh, yeah, I'd love to be in a movie." "Okay, where's my man, Mr. T?" "Well, he's back there doing this, you know, so got that baton spring going." And he goes and ambles off, you know, goes in there. Okay, the show's going to begin now, right? Come out, I do the warm-ups, ladies and gentlemen, how proper is it? We got the 50 sedated kids in the audience. We got these two repressed gay guys backstage who are afraid of men and women. They'll be out in a second. Now we have a great show, okay? So then the Hulk comes out, sits down and goes, "I've been watching you backstage, dude. I've been watching you. You've been doing things to Mr. T. I don't like what you've been doing. You know, I told my man, Mr. T, not to hurt anybody, and you probably heard about that, and that's why you're getting him in so much trouble. Well, you know, wrestling's not fake. I'll tell you another thing about dip, dip, dip, dip." Started doing scat on my show. So I started trading fours with that, all in my mind, but it sounded like that. So I asked Mr. Hulk, whose real name is Sterling Golden. Yeah, so glad he changed it. Yeah, okay. Hulk. Yeah. I go over with Hulk to the demonstration area. But this is where my lawyers say I have him, because Hulk leaned over to Mr. T just as he's crossing. He says, "I'm going to make him squeal." If I had heard that, I would have been Ralph Cramden for a year. Hummina, hummina, hummina, hummina, hummina, hummina, hummina, hummina, hummina. I didn't hear that. So we go over to the so-called demonstration area, and he puts a chin lock on me. Now, there's no such thing as a sleeper hold, because if there was a sleeper hold, there'd be no wrestling. One guy does the other guy, the match is over. So there's no sleeper hold, okay? Thank you. So then, he gets me in a chin lock, puts my head over here, and just cuts off my oxygen, okay? It's funny now. At the time, I thought it was check, please, on this life, okay? Waiter, can I get a tally? Because I want to leave the planet now, okay? I thought, you know, forget about it. I thought it was all over. And I tried to hit him, but I was, you know, I was dying. So you can't throw a good right when you're dead. That's one thing I learned. It doesn't play. All right, now. So he puts me to sleep, but then the Harvard scientist that he is, he's not a wrestler because he flunked out of Harvard, I'll tell you that. He lets me go. And I'm already asleep, so I fall down. Boom, hit the back of my head, split my head open, blood gushing out. For some reason, I got up and I said, "We'll be right back." I don't know how I did that. Then my courageous producer, John Gilroy, came up, finished the show. They took me to the hospital, put 8 stitches in the back of my head. Now I'm in the hospital in bed watching TV and the news is on. I see Channel 2, Richard Belzer, boom, again I see it. Next channel, boom, again. Boom. Every channel, CNN, Belzer, boom. Was it real? Boom. Was it fake? Boom. I have more stitches, I fell out of bed every time, boom. And then I had a dream that night that my first time back after this incident, come back out on the show after this. Ladies and gentlemen, welcome back, Richard Belzer!
19: Thank you very much! I'm really good to be back!
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20: I'm trying to connect with people in my neighborhood more. 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And it's going great. You're weird.
19: You're weird.
20: My mom's gonna kill you. I'm gonna tell my mom I've been swearing in front of us.
19: Oh, damn you.
20: You're the only white person on our block. I know! Why do you move here? Because I'm Mexican. It's a Mexican. That's racist, you see, Steve. No, I can say I'm Mexican because I'm Mexican.
19: Oh, rah, rah, rah, rah. La maestra becomes el estudiante.
20: My dad said you're a comedian.
19: Yes.
20: Tell me a joke.
19: It's not like that.
20: If you don't have any jokes.
19: Okay. Call my manager. He'll explain everything. I am running for neighborhood council. I've got the ad campaign. It's just going to be a shot of me laying face down in my dusty backyard surrounded by my elderly, overweight dogs.
21: 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She can do it if it's on a Tuesday.
19: This is like once a month, right?
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22: Yeah, I've always been called Hetty. And for some reason, when people tell you that, when they say that you're heady, they think that they're being nice. And it's really a horrendous insult. You know? You're very heady. I get it. So, like, I don't live in the real world. I'm just working through things in my mind and making stuff up. And, you know, I'm intelligent, but I can't activate it in a way that has any, you know, real impact on anything. And I'm just spinning plates up there. And you're just watching me spin plates saying, oh, look at the heady man. And they say, exactly. That was a good illustration of being heady. So I've now been told that I should get out of my head. So now I'm on a train, a subway here in New York, worrying about being in my head, just sitting there sweating. It's summer. I'm rappelling down the pit of self, you know, looking for something helpful I might have scrawled on the wall on another trip down there, some artifacts, some stone tools, an old baby toy. And a woman walks onto the train with a box, and in the box is an ice cream maker. I know because it's on the box. And immediately, like that, I go, I've got to get an ice cream maker. How do you even make ice cream? How do you make chocolate ice cream? Could I make ice cream as good as the ice cream you get in the store? I read on the label of Häagen-Dazs that there's eggs in it. Do you freeze eggs and the germs go away? Is it okay to put eggs in ice cream? Is eggs in all ice cream? How do you make vanilla ice cream? I love ice cream. I don't think I could have an ice cream maker because that'd be like living with a drug dealer. I mean, how would I handle that? But I would love to make good chocolate ice cream. And then I literally had to say, dude, get out of your head. And then I had to stop myself from yelling out loud at the woman, I guess you can handle it.
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36: You know, America's produced like lots and lots of stuff. Just piles of stuff. The fact of the matter is all day long, every day, there are warehouses full of stuff getting just pushed off a cliff. All day, every day.
34: Betsy Ann Nagoski, who runs the Canary Records label.
36: A friend of mine said that what he loves is being the guy standing at the edge of the cliff, waving his arms, going, wait, no, let me look at those first before you throw them away. I think there might be some good stuff in there. I think there might be some stories. I don't think we should throw all those away yet.
34: We have a season, 10 episodes of stories from that realm, of things that were just barely saved, and in some cases, not saved at all. A bizarre tale of two infamous New Yorkers.
37: They booby-trapped their home and turned it into a shield fortress of ephemera.
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36: There hasn't been a guess culturally that they matter. So they get thrown in the garbage.
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3: We just love weird TV. Like, we're obsessed with this show, Hoarders. Have you seen Hoarders?
4: Does anyone watch Hoarders?
3: Oh, my God. There is no better way to feel better about yourself as a person in 1 hour than by watching Hoarders. Because you sit down to watch Hoarders, maybe you had a bad day, maybe your girlfriend broke up with you, maybe your job sucks. But you're like, at least I don't have 10 dead cats under the sink.
4: Right?
3: I'm doing okay over here. I'm liking me right now. I'm under par for life.
4: Yes.
3: Here's the problem I have with Hoarders, and this is the true story, how obsessed I am with Hoarders. I have 10 episodes of Hoarders on my DVR. I've watched all of them. I cannot erase any of them.
4: There you go.
3: Those are perfectly good episodes.
4: I will find a use for them, even if it's not on my TV.
3: The problem is, thank you.
4: Explain it to them.
3: Here's the problem, that every episode of Hoarders on my DVR is attached to a memory of me sitting on the couch watching an episode of Hoarders. That I feel like if I delete any of them, I'm deleting part of your soul.
4: Right?
3: I get that. But I feel like you should do it, Randy.
4: Why should I do it?
3: If you don't, they will take your kids away.
4: That's the end of every Hoarders.
3: I would argue that's the point of every Hoarders. They should call that show Hoarders. We're going to take your kids.
4: That's the end.
3: They start out with such great intentions, you know? Come on, Gary. Let's go in the garage and clean out that fridge, huh?
4: You guys do that. I'm going to get the kids out of
3: here.
4: Yeah,
3: get the kids out of here. Just throw them in the 1-800-JUNK truck.
4: Climb up there, kids.
3: Get in. Then they bring in a therapist. Like, a therapist? Really? In 2 hours, you're going to solve 10 dead cats under the fridge? No.
4: No.
3: No way. It's just the therapist is the ultimate decoy, right?
4: Ultimate decoy.
3: The therapist is there to occupy the person while the other people scoop the kids up and get out of there. Therapist is really trying to focus. They're like, Marcus, just trying to dig deep in your childhood, find out who might have touched you to cause you to then redirect all that love into collecting 18,000 beer cans. Keep digging deep in the childhood. I'm getting the kids out
4: of
3: here.
4: Get them out. Right? Yeah, get them
3: doing that. Did you get that kid on the hill?
4: That's the neighbor's kid.
3: Get him anyway.
4: Get him too. Get him out of here.
3: I don't care that his house is clean. Get him in a foster care situation stat.
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9: In 1960, when I first met this man, he had just gone through a battery of tests at the Mayo Clinic, and they confirmed that he was 2,000 years old. Sir, I'd like your thoughts about the effects of the Ten Commandments on civilization.
10: There were more.
9: More what?
10: There were more commandments. More?
9: Really?
10: They weren't important.
9: Would you tell us what they are?
10: One of them was, thou shalt not squint.
9: No, that's it.
10: Where's the big...
9: No, no.
10: Where's the big message? Yeah. Where's the big message?
9: You know, it's absolutely amazing that you lived so long, considering all the diseases and the plagues that have beset man.
10: Yeah.
9: You went through... Yes. Now, did you go through the Black Plague?
10: Yes, the bubonic plague.
9: Yes, the bubonic plague.
10: Absolutely.
9: You went through that.
10: Oh, certainly.
9: Now, what is your memory of that horrible time?
10: I don't want to remember all the blotches and the... Well, I'll give you a short summation, all right?
9: Yes.
10: Too many rats, not enough cats. And that's it. That was the whole Black Plague.
9: Today, in your 2,037 years, you must experience a lot of sickness, a lot of diseases.
10: You know, when you go into a doctor's office,
9: yes,
10: and they give you a list of every disease known to medical science,
9: yes.
10: Right?
9: Yes.
10: I take a big black crayon and I write yes all across it. Yes. There's nothing that they don't know that I didn't get. And there's one or two that's not on that list that I got.
9: No kidding.
10: Yes, sir.
9: Can you tell me about that?
10: A blue tongue.
9: You once had a blue tongue?
10: A powder blue tongue. Absolutely. I'll never forget. It was in Vienna around the turn of the century. And I got up like I always do. And to amuse myself, I went, blah. That's how I wake up. And I went, whoa. My entire tongue was powder blue.
9: Are you sure? I've never heard of a powder blue tongue.
10: Well, maybe it was cobalt.
9: Cobalt is very dark.
10: No, not so dark.
9: Navy blue?
10: No, too dark.
9: What?
10: You want me to be very accurate?
9: Well, it'd be more interesting.
10: Very accurate?
9: Yes.
10: Robin's egg blue. Yes.
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6: The last thing is charity. No people that want me to help them with their charity. Backstage, I got 9 letters. Oh, please, you went on Celebrity Apprentice. Will you help us with our charity? I have my own charities. Thank you very much. I am very charitable. You can look at me. You can see just give, give, give. No. With Olivia Newton-John, we walked the Great Wall of China for breast cancer. Because all my friends have breast cancer. Everybody's got breast cancer. I get all these phone calls. I've got breast cancer. I lost a breast. You lost 11 pounds. Shut up. Because my age, they're dying of everything. Every week, I go to a different funeral, and the minister says the same thing. She's in a better place. Not so. She had a house in the Hamptons. It's just... all these old ladies who admit they're old. All my friends, they still think they're hot. Goldie Hawn, yeah, still think she's hot. Would you believe I've got a grown-up daughter? Yes. And lower your hem. Your nipples are showing. She's got a pacemaker. She went into a wet T-shirt contest. She was electrocuted for 20 minutes. I had to put the paddles on her breast.
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7: You guys are having fun. This is awesome. You're a drunk crowd already. I like this. Of course you're a drunk crowd. We're in America. We love drinking in this country. We do. We have holidays just so we can get hammered. And we didn't have enough of them, so we started taking other holidays from other countries. We did. We're like, hey, Mexico, we have nothing going on in May. What you got for us? What you got?
8: We have a Cinco de Mayo.
7: What is that? Why do you guys celebrate Cinco de Mayo?
8: No sé.
7: Sounds good. We'll take it. We like Coronas. Let's do this thing. Exactly. We got that. St. Patrick's Day, same thing. That wasn't ours. We took that from the Irish. And everyone loves St. Patrick's Day. That's a national drinking holiday. That's a worldwide drinking holiday. Everyone loves St. Patrick's Day. Doesn't matter what you look like. Doesn't matter your race. You can be the blackest motherfucker on the planet. St. Patrick's Day, you're walking into the bar going, hey, then I'll take a pint of Guinness for me and me bitches. Everyone loves St. Patrick's Day. Except me. I hate St. Patrick's Day. That is the worst possible day to be a midget, let me tell you. Oh, that day sucks. I mean, don't get me wrong. You guys should like it because you go out to the bars and have a great time. I go out to the bars and people stop drinking, look at me and go, he knows where it is. I do not like St. Patrick's Day. The entire month of December could kiss my ass too. Yeah, because I go to the malls in December. I got to deal with all the kids following me like, you know Santa, you know Santa, you know Santa, shut up.
1: 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Funny lives here.
11: Jerry Seinfeld.
7: Women want to know what men are thinking. I know women are looking at me right now, and you're wondering. I wonder what goes on in that little brain of his. I can tell you the truth if you would like to know what men are really thinking. Would you like to know? I will tell you. Nothing. We're not thinking anything. We're just walking around, looking around. This is the only natural inclination of man. We like women, we want women, but that's pretty much as far as we've thought. That's why we're honking car horns, yelling from construction sites. These are the best ideas we've had so far. We're working on some new programs, but it's not easy when your mind's a blank. Honking the car horn, to me, that's the lowest level. This is the last living brain cell comes up with this one. What is this? He's in the car, she's on the street, beep, beep. What is he thinking? Well, I guess I made my point. What is she supposed to do? Kick off the heel, start running after the car? Grab onto the bumper. Car comes to a stop. It's a good thing you honked. I had no idea how you felt. Why do men do these things? Why do they act in these ways? Why are men rude, obnoxious, getting drunk, screaming out, peeling out rubber, making kissing noises? Why? Why? Telling awful jokes? Why do men behave so badly? I know what you ladies are thinking. No, no, not my guy. I'm working with him. He's coming along. No, he's not. He's tricking you. Men are not developing. We're not improving. We men know, no matter how poorly we behave, it seems we somehow end up with women anyway. Look around this room. Look at all the men you see. Look, beautiful women. Men are with them. What, do you think these are special men? Gifted, highly unusual, one of a kind men? These are the same jerks and idiots that I'm talking about. They're doing fine. Men as an organization are getting more women than any other group working anywhere in the world today. Wherever women are, we have men looking into the situation right now. We explored the earth looking for women. Even went to the moon just to see if there was any women there. That's why we brought that little car. Why would you bring a car unless there's some chance of going on a date? What the hell are you doing with a car on the moon? I never was able to figure that out. You're on the moon! Isn't that far enough? There is no more male idea in the history of the universe than why don't we fly up to the moon and drive around? That is the essence of male thinking right there.
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5: Things are really good and exciting lately for me in my life. Yeah, everything's pretty great. And I have a new girlfriend, which is wonderful. We're like a really good match because she's obsessed with ghosts in outer space and I like to eat cereal for dinner. So when our powers combine, we're an 11-year-old boy! We get along really well. It's great. Before we got together, I was dating and I don't enjoy that. It's no fun. Like, I went on one date with an older woman. Yeah, it was fine. Except she got too into me too fast, as women tend to do. We went on one date, and she said to me, after this first evening together, "Josh, where have you been all my life?" And I was like, "Well, older woman, there was a long period at the beginning of your life where I wasn't even born yet. Then I went to school for a while, now we're here together." I don't know how to pick up girls either. I get too sassy. I do. I was talking to this girl at a bar. I have really small hands, so I notice when other people do. She's holding a beer. I go, "Oh my gosh, you have the tiniest hands I've ever seen." Not a good opening line. My girlfriend's great, though. We get mistaken for a celebrity couple sometimes. People will come up to her like, "Oh my gosh, you could be like Natalie Portman's twin." And you could be like, I don't know, her landlord, grandpa, whatever. She's a little bit more adventurous than I am, though. On New Year's Eve, she wanted me to do ecstasy with her. She said, "Josh, let's do ecstasy. It's like a 6-hour orgasm." And I said, "Wow, that sounds messy."
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7: A lot of fine ladies. Any psychos? Any psycho ladies out there? Psycho. I had a girlfriend. I had a psycho ho. Did you ever get psycho ho? She's like slept around, like not behind my back, but she slept around with like a lot of guys in the past. And like she told me, "Hey, you know what? I was crazy in high school." I was like, "What? Well, don't bring that up. Come on." "No, I'm serious. I was nuts." She like showed me the yearbook of all the guys. "When I was him, oh my God, fire me. He's hot. Oh my God, Charlie. Oh my God, Johnny Fever. Oh my God." It's like bingo cards. All right. "You weren't there. How many guys have you had? You weren't there. How many guys? How many guys? Just tell me. How many girls have you had? Tell me. How many girls have I had? Okay, Rita, Monica, Sarah, Jennifer, and another girl named Jennifer. How many guys have
11: you had. She pulled out a banjo. Mark and Dave and Dave and Tom and Tom and Fred and Fred and Joe. John and Alex, Alex and Dave and Dave and Tom and Tom and Fred. Johnny and Amanda Paul. You weren't there. Don't get mad. You weren't there. Yeah, because I couldn't fit.
7: What?
11: What? She was psycho, man. Psycho. I think it's after you have sex with them. That's when they
12: unleash that dragon.
11: Because you know a girl who's psycho and you haven't had sex with them, they're like really nice, aren't they? Like, they're really forgiving you. Like, you can blow them off. I'm sorry, it was your day off and it was the only one you had. Sorry, man, I got really drunk and slept with my ex-girlfriend, man. But I like to, you know, try to make up for it. Is that cool?
13: It's okay. No, really, it's cool. Just, I waited for you. I just met you. I give you my number and you just, it's okay. You're young. Have fun, okay? Call me tomorrow. Let's do it tomorrow.
14: Five-year-old guy, his hair is completely white, marries a 22-year-old girl, she gets pregnant. 9 months later, here they are in the maternity ward. He goes up to the nurse, he says, ah, how'd I do? The nurse says she had twins. He says, yeah. Well, I guess that goes to show that even if there's snow on the roof, there can still be fire in the furnace. The nurse says, yeah, well, then you better change filters. Both the babies are black. I remember the first time I took Quaaludes. I was at a Christmas party about 12 years ago. Somebody said, come on, Jack, take a couple Quaaludes. You won't even notice it. I took 3 Quaaludes. When I came to, I was in the backyard giving a hickey to a snowman. It was easy once I broke the ice. Pot, marijuana, that's my drug. You know that. If you listen to the show, you know that's my drug, pot. You know when you're really stoned on pot is when you're picking away at the holiday turkey and it's still frozen. Last Christmas, we smoked so much reefer, I looked up, the angel on top of the tree was reaching for a candy cane. Oh, I'm hungry. I need some sugar, man. That's me up from the 60s, the old days, the good old days. Late 60s, I was dating a woman's liver. She broke up with me, so I opened the door for her. Of course, I was going 55 at the time. You know.
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20: M&M's popped caramel do sound different. Oh no, people are going to be obsessed.
21: What do you mean?
20: People hate the sound of chewing. Maybe they won't like the crunch.
21: Maybe we're saved.
20: Wait a minute. Yellow.

0: crazy? Because that would be terrifying on the other end of the spectrum. So here we go, my favorite racial slurs, okay? The first one, it's defined as a derogatory descriptive phrase for a person of predominantly Caucasian ancestry with real or suspected distant Asian or African ancestry. Now, this is a pretty specific situation to need to bust out a racial slur, but if you're ever caught in a jam, all you gotta say is, you know what, man? You got a touch of the tar brush. Yeah, you heard me. You got a touch of the tar brush. This is a tar brush. This is you. Boop. You don't think I see that distant Asian ancestry in your predominantly Caucasian face? Some of the racial slurs contained other racial slurs within themselves. They were combinations, which seemed very inconvenient to me. For example, there was one for Native American people, Prairie N-word. Prairie N-word, whenever I hear that, I imagine this scenario. Some guy's talking to a Native American dude. Get out of here, Prairie N-word. Some black guy's like, what'd you say? Dude, I said prairie. This doesn't concern you. Step off. But a lot of times you read the racial slur and it's like, what? What ethnicity is that for? Who would you say that to? See if you can guess one. See if you can guess this one. Dogan. It's Irish Catholic. See, no one could guess it. See if you can guess this one. Christ killer. Anyone have a guess on that one? Christ killer. Who would you say that to? Christ killer. Killer of Christ. Did someone say Jewish people? No. It's actually for Asian people. It's used by people that hate Asians so much, they blame them for the death of Christ. Christ killer? But I'm Asian. I know. Why do you think God created locks? Ching chong, bing bong, you killed Christ.
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2: I got a lot of Asian friends as well. I got in trouble with my Asian friends and people on Twitter because when Jeremy Lin first started playing well, the kid plays for the Rockets, he used to play for the Knicks, Lin Sanity, first Asian American basketball player to do really well. So, and everybody's calling him Lin Sanity, Cinderella story, the underdog. So finally I went on Twitter and I said, you guys, I'm afraid if we keep calling Jeremy Lin an underdog, his family will eat him. I thought I beat him fair and square, but I lost a lot of followers that day. That's all I'm going to say. I'm stupid about this race stuff because I used to always ask people if they were mixed, if they were half white and half Asian. I would always ask them which parent was what race. But I realized it's a stupid question. You know why? If someone's mixed, if someone's half white and half Asian, the dad was never Asian. Ever. White girls are just not into Asian dudes. Like, I've never been to the club and been like, the Asian guys are here. White dudes, though, were like Asian girl crazy. We got all these dumbass old stereotypes about them, too. Like, she's going to make me soup. What? She's going to walk on my back. What are you talking about? Like, when I see Lucy Liu, I'm like, God, I got to have her. When the average white girl sees Jackie Chan, she's like, huh. I wonder what Chris Tucker's been up to recently.
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3: I don't understand the Britney, like the Britney Spears. Everyone's so like, she had another baby. Hey, you know, I thought her whole mystique was supposed to be like, I'm a schoolgirl. You mean that thing goes in here? Oops, you know. But, And now she's had two kids, and like, what's the big deal? Now she's just some white trash chick in her early 20s with two kids. I can see that at Walmart. Like, why do I care? Which, by the way, our country, I can tell you, I have been driving all over this nation. The United States is tiled with Walmarts and Cracker Barrels. If you have never been to a Cracker Barrel, they're all exactly the same, and I'm not saying like, they're all exactly the same. They're literally exactly the same. They're all designed the same so that people don't get confused on their way to chicken fried steak. You walk in, there's always a country store where you can buy t-shirts of

0: teddy bears hugging the flag and NASCAR shirts with the Lord's Prayer on them. And it's just unbelievable what you can eat at the Cracker Barrel, that you can get one meat or you can get all meats, every meat. Like in some, I don't know even what they call it. It's like a grandpa's smokehouse washboard slaughter fest. And you get everything, every kind of, like, because few of us will ever have the experience of having an entire farm die in your stomach. So let's just do it at the Cracker Barrel, where it's literally an orgy of meat. It's a Caligula of meat in your stomach that you swallow a steak, and then here comes a sausage link, and here's a piece of fried chicken. Because honestly, maybe you don't, I mean, like, maybe you shouldn't have to eat. Maybe when you go in, they should just be able to somehow just put the back fat directly on you so that you're not burning calories doing work from actually eating. It's ridiculous.
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2: And I remarried again last September, third time, the final time. I say it's the final time because if I get married the fourth time, then it might actually be my fault somewhere down the road. I'm married again. She's in her 40s. I'm in my 40s. I finally get it, man. I should have started out with women in their 40s in the very beginning, man. If I knew how cool women in their 40s were, I would have started out with y'all from the very get-go, man. See, you younger girls get upset. I'm in my 20s. I'm hot. Yeah, you're hot, but you're like Spider-Man. You got all the power, but don't know how to deal with it. And, besides, I never liked dating women in your 20s because after sex, some of you still want to talk. And, didn't like that one, did you, sweetheart? Sorry, I just don't know what a snooky is. And I'm pretty sure it's that blanket you put on backwards. And you can get it at CVS, as seen on TV. I never liked dating women in your 30s because you're coming out of your first marriage and are you scary bitter. I mean, Jody Aries. Women in your 30s, some of you are just frightening. I finally met one that I really thought I liked, and I just said to her, baby, you have the most incredible eyes. She looked at me and goes, you remind me of my ex-husband. I'm like, okay, let's make a deal. Either give me back the dollar or get up on the pole and dance. I like women in their 40s. Women in their 40s are no longer sexually repressed. That's what I think's most cool about them. They're confident in the bedroom. No more the bull. Hey, turn out the light. Go lock the door. We can do this. Just don't look at me. Women in their 40s, we're in a park. People are watching. F*** me now. Okay. They just don't take any. The woman in her 40s will look down at you and go, I don't know who taught you that, but stop it. Grab a hold of your ears, play you like a PlayStation. Circle, circle, triangle, triangle, X, X, X. It's me, Mario.
1: 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You've come to the right place. 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
4: And there was a guy, he walked in the bar one night. He told the bartender, he was drunk already, told the bartender, he said, look, pal, I don't care what you mix behind the bar, I can drink some of it and tell you everything that's in the drink. So the bartender, he said, I'll take this bet from this guy. So the bartender stooped down low behind the bar, got a glass, and he put a half a martini in it somebody had left. And he added some scotch and soda and some rum, some brandy, some vodka, and a dash of Pepsi Cola. This drunk, he took a sip out of the drink and he named everything in the glass. Right. The bartender said to himself, that must have been just a lucky guess. He said, I'll bet this guy $5 this time and try again. So he put his money up and this guy put his money up. So the bartender ducked down behind the bar and put a glass of water, just pure water. And he gave it to this guy. This guy took the glass and sipped it, wet his lips down and took another sip. He said, you got me. I don't know what this is, but I bet you it won't never sell.
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11: I don't have a child now, but when I do have a child, I'm going to buy one of those strollers for twins. I'm going to tell him he was a twin, too. You were a twin, and your brother didn't listen to me. Woke up this morning, I was folding my bed back into a couch. I almost broke both my arms because it's not one of those kind of beds. 24-hour banking? I don't have time for that. I can levitate birds, but nobody cares. It's a good thing there's gravity, otherwise when birds died, they'd just stay right up there. Hunters would be all confused. Sponges grow in the ocean. That kills me. I wonder how much deeper the ocean would be if that didn't happen. Thanks a lot.
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12: It is the thing about your religions. Your fundamentalists basically take the word to be the word. It cannot be interpreted. It is not a metaphor. Like I said, what about Genesis? In the beginning, let there be light. Could it be a metaphor for the Big Bang, the creation of the universe in that instant?
13: No, God just went click.
12: I do believe there's miracles in the Bible. I'm talking about Moses and Pharaoh. Yes, that time Moses said, let my people go. Why can't you? And Pharaoh went, in your dreams. And Moses went, all right, Mr. Big Shot, called to God, going, God, hello, I need a big thing. And frogs fell from the sky. Maybe they fell from the sky, or maybe it was just a lot of Jews with catapults going, now. And thank God it was the Egyptians and not the French, because the French would be going, oh, lunch. Why should we let you go? You're great caterers. I like these people, eh? But I thought, wait a minute, maybe that's what we should drop on Afghanistan. Not bombs, food, but frogs, lizards, hamsters, gerbils. And if you want people out of caves, a couple of New York rats.
7: Oh, one New York rat is better than any cruise missile. It's like, hi, how you doing? How you doing? Oh, rage. But back to the Pharaoh. It took more. It took boils. And even then the Pharaoh's going, I'm pissed, but I'm not letting you go. Finally, firstborn dies. That's it. Jews out. And the Jews are going, all right, everybody, Manish Tananoi, we're leaving. Don't wait for the bread to rise. Just take the crackers. We're traveling people. We don't want sand in there. Let's go. Traveling through the desert to get the Ten Commandments. Those will be adjusted as we go along. Then they get to the sea, and then they're going, what now, Mr. David Copperfield? And Moses goes, Shah, Shah, calls to God, God, hello, another one. The seas part, and even the most doubting Jew is going, you're very good. All right, everybody, let's go. Don't eat the shellfish. I'll tell you why later. Let's go. Where are we going? To Jerusalem, the promised land, and later to Miami. Let's go. There was another miracle. The night Mary said to Joe, Joe, I'm pregnant. And Joe went, Holy Mother of God. And she went, yeah. Oh, Jesus Christ. Joe, that's a great name. What are you talking about, Mary? Wait a minute here. You're a virgin. Uh-huh. And I got to haul your ass all the way to Bethlehem? How did this happen? It's immaculate. It better be immaculate, Mary. I'm sorry I turned Joseph into Ralph Cramden, but it seemed necessary.
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15: So, do you guys like music?
16: Yes!
15: Music! That'd be weird to hear somebody go, I hate music! Why must they dance? I love music. I do love it. I love it so much that if you hear something once, it becomes a hit for me. I find myself humming songs I'm completely morally opposed to. Oh, new world, new rise to pursue. Know what to tell us, know where to go. Say we're only dreaming. Oh my God. What have I just sung to myself? Now, I mean, for all I know, that song could be saying, you know, like, forests are dirty and wrong. Poor children just should get jobs. Christians make more sense than Muslims. And the rich are super nice. But it's catchy. And that's why I like it. I like, my favorite singer right now is, of course, Alicia Keys. And, yeah, she's great. She's a silly goose. And here's why. She sings this song. She does, like, this Barry White talk down in the middle of it. And she's, like, you know, kind of getting all sexy. And she's like,
17: hello? Is this Michael? I don't normally do this, but...
15: Okay, it's clear she's done it before. She seems quite confident, well-spoken.
17: So you always come in the restaurant or the special with a hot chocolate. My manager always be tripping for me to use water, but I always use milk and cream for you.
15: Okay, we get it.
17: Milk, cream, hot chocolate. So you always come in your soup with your cufflinks so shiny and bright. So what do you do? Oh, well, that sounds interesting.
15: Okay, she did not even listen to what that guy does, unless he's like a chef or a pope or something. She doesn't care about what he does.
17: Hold up, my cell phone be breaking up. Oh, can you hear me now?
15: And Alicia Keys is a goose and she's silly, which makes her a silly goose. Now, I had a comedian telling me, she said, hey, Maria, you need to kind of strengthen that joke. You know, what's the point of that joke? Alicia Keys, silly goose!
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18: We love our kid, man. We're so nervous, right? We're like, what's our baby gonna look like? You get nervous, right? The combination of the two of us. I'm a redhead, my wife is Armenian. We're like, has this ever happened in the history of mankind? Armenian mating with a redhead? Is he gonna come out angry with the orange unibrow? I'll be in the hospital, push, push, it comes out smoking. What took so long, bro? What took so long, bro?
14: I'm hungry. I want lamb chop, shishki bottle, meat on stick, hummus. Let's go, bro.
18: He's walking around the delivery room, orange chest hair come out of his polyester onesie.
14: Come on, bro. My chest hair's itchy, bro. All these freckles, but come on, bro.
18: I think he has a rash. Let's put some powder.
14: Powder? I want cologne. Come on, bro. Cologne. Bro.
18: Don't call me bro. Call me daddy. I'm your father.
14: I call you bro, bro. I call you bro.
18: No. Don't call me bro. I'm your father. You call me dad. You call me daddy.
14: My friend, my friend. Want to buy stereo? MP3, Blu-ray video?
18: Listen, you just be quiet. I love you, my son. You get in your stroller.
14: That's not Mercedes.
16: Brian Posehn.
19: So I hate Star Wars. Well, let me go back. I used to love Star Wars. And then those two movies came out. Attack of the Suck and... those two movies suck. Those two movies don't suck just compared to the first Star Wars movies. Those movies suck compared to other movies that suck. Like Kangaroo Jack. Anything that Sandra Bullock says yes to. So... to me, because I'm a huge nerd, I've loved the Star Wars movies since I was 9 years old when I found them. And to me, you know, and I spent all this money worshiping George Lucas. So to me, it's like an act of betrayal. I won't even see the third movie. No, I won't. You don't know. You don't tell me what I'll do. You're right, I probably will. But... I really don't want to because there's this paranoid part of me that thinks that it's not even a movie. Like, it's just an elaborate prank on my sorry ass. Like, I'm going to walk into an empty movie theater and the doors are going to slam shut and then Lucas is going to rape me. I'm going to be in a crying nerd pile on the floor. He's going to put on a Greedo mask and do it again. And call it the special edition.
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20: I do a lot of traveling. I do. I went to Germany. I went to Germany this summer. Any Germans here, by the way? Oh no, not like this, sir. No, just wave, wave from back here. Not like this. Okay. I went to Germany, and I was. It's a weird place to go to Germany as a Jew because you're like, it's very complicated because you don't know like. You want, yeah, everybody's so friendly and nice and stuff like that, but like, but then there's this weird specter in the back, the like skeleton kind of clacking his bones together, you know, and like, so I just couldn't really enjoy myself. I was playing a game in Germany called What Kind of Nazi Would You Have Been? And I went to France. People been to France?
21: Yeah.
20: I had a nice time in France, man. I did. I had a great time. I only knew two phrases in the entire French language, though. Only two phrases in the whole French language. Like, the one phrase I had down pat, that was, hey, parlez-vous anglais? That's super important. That means, hey, you speak English? Which is how you should say it if you ever get a chance to go to France. It makes people feel really respected if you talk to them like that. Hey, you speak English? Hey! They love it. But it turns out the other phrase I didn't know so well was, I thought I did, though. No parlez-vous français. Which I thought meant, I don't speak French. But that actually means, you don't speak French. The French were like really, really not into that. I'd be in a store like, hey, Jacques, how much for this baguette, brie, beret thing you got kicking over here? Oh, je? Et shabababababababababababababababababababababababababababababababababababababababababababababababababababababababababababababababababababababababababababababababababababababababababababababababababababababababababababababababababababababababababababababababababababababababababababababababababababababababababababababababababababab You don't speak French. Excuse me, you don't speak French. Cut it out. You don't speak French!
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21: Nice to be here in Philadelphia. I took your subways today. I give the urine smell and I give it an 8. It's on the stairs, it's on the platform. My eyes are watering up. Didn't affect anybody on the train. People here just say, hey, it's urine. You know, you try to watch out for it. You know, this is my stop. All right, take it easy. You guys need to get together as a group. Everybody, bring a little Ajax every day. Scrub a little square yourself. You can have tourists coming to town. Let's go check out the Liberty Bell. I don't want to see anything. Let's get out of here. This is horrible. It's crazy. Got that stupid, that Rocky still going on? Am I still there? Whole town rallying around a guy who doesn't even exist. It's an actor. He never had a fight in his life. It's Sylvester Stallone. He never had a fight in his life. Mr. T could have kicked his ass. They score touchdowns. They play the theme to Rocky. It's hilarious. I'm from Boston, man. We score touchdowns. We don't play the theme from Cheers or anything. Making the way in your world today. Everything you got. Wouldn't you like to find a way? It's ridiculous. I like your food down here. Everything's got like this much cheese.
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22: It all starts with an engagement, right? Anybody here engaged? Clap your hands. Who's engaged? Anybody engaged? Who's engaged? You back there? What's your name? Julie? What's your fiance's name? Mark? So when are you getting married, Julie? September? All right. Now, is he going to help you plan a wedding? What do you think that Mark's going to do to help you? Pay for it? If you let him pay for the wedding, we're practical. Be a keg and some folding chairs. Those bridesmaids have thongs on, carrying bouquets of marijuana. But no, it's always the bride's day. It's bride's day. Men, we don't have like a G.I. Joe fantasy wedding outfit. You know what a man gets? A bachelor party where your best friends take you out and try to kill you. We took a guy out recently. Eat this, snort this, shoot this. We threw him on the front lawn. Here's your future husband.
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3: My dad was a big fan of Duke Ellington, Count Basie, you know, Quincy Jones, Bolasette. I mean, he turned me on to, like, you know, all the greatest jazz musicians because he was a jazzer. And yeah, I grew up in, with all that. And then I got myself, you know, I kind of went towards the blues. I started listening a lot to, you know, Albert King. You know, I started jamming around in the city a lot at Stone Corner, which was Michael Bloomfield's old club in San Francisco with Elvin Bishop, and I made friends with Elvin. Elvin took me to Fillmore West in San Francisco and introduced me to BB, and I remember being on stage with BB when I was 13, you know, with Bill Graham. Met Bill Graham, too. It was pretty, just, you know, amazing time.
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5: Hello, listeners. 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
5: 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Dangerous, yes. 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
31: Hey! So, if you... I gotta get this out of the way. If you're Fear Factor fans, don't get too used to it. Right? It had to happen eventually. We got like four stunts left. Then we're just gonna beat them with sticks until they cancel us. That's plan B. I can't even believe that's a real show. You've always asked me, how did you come up with that? How'd you? I'm like, dude, I can't even believe it's a real show. I show up every day at work going, really? Keep thinking it's like the longest episode of Punk'd ever. And one day they're gonna go, dude, that's not a show. And I thought it was gonna be canceled immediately. That's why I was willing to do it in the first place. Seriously, my agent calls me up and goes, hey, they're gonna do this show where they sick dogs on people. You wanna host it? Like, yeah! Everybody's like, is it fun? I'm like, that's kind of retarded, but whatever. It's gonna be canceled immediately. 4 years later, I'm standing in front of a chick with a mouthful of animals. I'm like, you can do it! You hang in there! Relax! Breathe! Concentrate! Just look at me! And she's taking my advice! She's gagging. I'm like, you can get through this. And every now and then it'll just hit me. I'm like, what am I doing? A lot of people don't like reality TV because they say it takes advantage of stupid people. which is pretty true, but you know what? Well, who likes stupid people? That's what evolution's all about. They're supposed to. That's what it's all about. You can't let them survive. You should be happy when stupid people get ripped off. I don't like it when smart people get ripped off because I'm not very smart. You know, when like Halliburton, Enron, oh, if they can get those guys, they can definitely get me. I don't even really know how to divide. And these guys are ripping off accountants. Ah! They can rip off accountants. I'm in trouble, right? That's not funny.
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7: 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Suicide. The Great Barrier Reef is all very well, but it doesn't seem to be keeping the Australians in. Consider the positive. You're never alone with schizophrenia. Sometimes at self-service restaurants or buffets, I tip myself. Bad enough if a spider lays its eggs underneath your skin and they hatch out. Worse if it's a goose. When someone says, I hear voices, I always think, that'll be your ears. I was thinking, what is it that separates us from the animals? Fences.
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12: They're about to start testing for adrenaline in the workplace. That's how sad this country's getting. Shaking your urine in front of you. Is that yours, Donnie? It looks a little cloudy. Have you been having fun on the weekend? Are we not enough fun for you here at the Verizon Wireless family? You need to seek it elsewhere? I don't think you're a team player. That's why I love hearing people go, oh, that town, that's like 20 years behind the times, that place. Book me there. I had fun 20 years ago. I can still smoke indoors. Oh, I got ecstasy still pure, uncut, and readily available. What cavemen they must be. The only drugs that are even popular anymore, all the dummy drugs, all the drugs that make you more boring, all the mood stabilizer, antidepressant. Everyone's got some mental disorder they've been diagnosed with, and they take a pill. They push them on me all the time. I got ruined so many relationships because I get, I think all the time. Sorry. Oh, geez. I was terrified when my doctor told me that I had a unique and interesting personality trait. But then he told me about new Zoloft and Prozac, and I just take 3 pills a day and I blend into this horrible inbred corporate landscape, and I don't care. They'll legalize any drug so long as that drug keeps you producing. You're kicking out enough boxes at the plant? Well, go. Whatever keeps you doing that, keeps you vaguely content sitting in a cubicle. Go ahead. FDA approved. I have a job where I alphabetize insurance forms 45 hours a week, and I noticed I couldn't concentrate so well on my job, so my doctor put me on Adderall, and now I can just breeze through my workday. I don't even notice my empty life underneath fluorescent tubes. I have no highs or lows. I have no good stories. But I'm getting a lot of stuff done. I'm probably the most boring person I know, but look at me produce. I just go A, B, C, D, E, F, G, H, I, J, K, L, M, N, O, P, blah, blah, blah, blah, blah, blah, blah, blah, blah, blah, blah. You don't take a pill for that. You're not concentrating because that's boring, and that's a natural reaction to boring. Don't concentrate. Find another way. You're going to make a living, get bills to pay. Spin around the brass pole a few times. Whatever. Say you saw the Virgin Mary in a grilled cheese sandwich and sell it on eBay. There's a grift in the system. There's always a scam. You don't have to do it just because your guidance counselor told you you'd excel at it. This country is so bereft of imagination anymore. And those pills probably have a lot to do with it.
9: I was thinking, if the flying saucers land and little green people get out, what if they're in the nude and we don't know what not to look at? Or what if Mexicans get out? That'd be neat, wouldn't it? Alien aliens. I can't imagine it, though. There's no place on a flying saucer to hang a dingle ball. I don't have a hang-up about Mexicans. Listen, what do you talk about hang-up? Don't I live in the second most populous Mexican city in the world? Well, I can't ignore them. I would tell you I lived in a Mexican neighborhood if it weren't for the blacks. I'm for the minorities, especially in sports. I'm for the white guys. Now I'll pick on our other neighbors too, the Canadians. You look at their money and you can tell how strange they are. They put the queen on one side of a coin. Now you think this is real nice. Look on the other side, they got a beaver. What the hell glory is there in first place if second place went to a beaver? Now, they talk about stuff on TV that I don't mention in a nightclub late at night. To talk about douche, I never mention that. But you don't have to be a pervert to see the sexual content in television advertising. They got this one commercial, this woman sits up in bed and she says proudly, "I'm cleaning my oven." Her hands are under the covers. You figure it out. And the product is easy off, really.
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15: Good to be here. This is great. It's fun to come out for such a great cause and to my favorite city. I'm not just kissing up now. Vegas is it. I work here a lot. This is my favorite place to do comedy. Because of the energy, because just listen to yourselves. Yeah, it's incredible. This city just never, it never ends. Las Vegas is the only place where I've actually had to cancel my wake-up call because I hadn't gone to bed yet. Yes. You will pass your call. The phone's gonna ring. Oh no. And then I'm up. You don't need a wake-up call. In this town, you need what they should have is a go to bed call. That's what, when you check in, you just tell the lady, please, and listen, at 7 a.m., just someone pull up my pants and take me in. Just take me. If my pants are down when the sun's up, it's not good. I love this town. I like how they're trying to bring culture to Vegas, like the art museums. The Bellagio had an art museum. I get a kick out of that. Come on, where else in the world but Vegas could you stand in front of a Picasso with a bucket of nickels? Huh? That's good. Look at the colors on that. That was a nice color. I want a sandwich. I'm getting a sandwich. My favorite is the cigarette girls that walk around the casino floor with the trays and the cigarettes. Cigarettes and little things they sell, little novelty items for sale, like yo-yos. Yes, the woman was selling neon yo-yos on the casino floor because You never know when a high roller is going to snap. What's a guy got to do to get a yo-yo? I'm not going to shut up, Vinny. Don't tell me to shut up. I just dropped 20,000. I'd like to walk the dog.
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14: My name's Al. I'll tell you guys about myself. I live in Los Angeles, and near my house in Los Angeles is a waterfall that I love to take the wife and the kids, and we got some dogs, we take them up there. But it's also near a sketchy neighborhood, so there's a lot of gang members that hang out at the waterfall. It's like somebody took an Ansel Adams photo and then put a Cypress Hill video inside it. And at first, I gotta tell you, it's scary because you don't expect to see gang members at the waterfall. And we actually witnessed this. This is a conversation that we overheard right when we got up there for the first time. We saw a gang member run up to another gang member with something in his hand. I'm like, oh my God, my family is gonna watch somebody get stabbed creekside. The guy runs up and goes, hey, check it out. He's a tree frog, Holmes. Happened. Then the other guy says, how you know it's a tree frog, bro? I found it by a tree, stupid. And everyone in my family at the same moment went, best waterfall ever. This is nature-loving cholos. This is fantastic. And it is fantastic. I find myself watching the gang members appreciate nature more than I'm appreciating the nature. I like to imagine that they're all up there on an organized retreat to get away from gang life. Like a field trip that they signed up for to come together as a unit. They're up there doing trust exercises. Like, I'm gonna fall back, you gotta catch me, bro. I always got you, I always got you. I also like to imagine that they're up there to take care of the forest. This Brown Beret Conservation Corps. A Smokey the Cholo, if you will. They graffitied the waterfall, which sucks. And it's not nice graffiti either, because there's good graffiti and then there's bad graffiti. Like, it's not some tasteful mural that's been done to remember one of their fallen homeboys that died of Lyme disease. Airbrushed. R.A.P. Carlos in heaven. And
17: George Carlin.
18: Talking about toll booths, and paying your way. I grew up in this area, and I think anyone who's driven in this area would have to agree with one thing. New Jersey deserves the title Toll Booth Capital of the United States of America. You know, because you can't back out of your driveway in New Jersey without some schmuck in a hat wants 50 cents. And I don't mind paying tolls, but every 27 feet? I'd like to give them a blank check when I enter New Jersey, and I'll sign it when I leave and let them fill it out. You know what I mean? Leave me out of it, for Christ's sakes. You can't make any gas mileage in New Jersey. You're in a constant state of slowing down. By the time I get to Pennsylvania, I need a brake job. So I say, let them be honest. Let them put it right on the license plates, New Jersey, the toll booth state. What does it say now? The Garden State? Sure, if you're growing smokestacks, yes. And don't get me wrong, I got nothing against New Jersey. I love the place. I used to live right across the river from Jersey, and I used to wave to the people. They couldn't see me. It's a mile and a half, but I waved anyway. Why? Because I'm a caring guy. I like New Jersey. I even have one of those t-shirts you guys sell. It says, kiss her where it smells, take her to New Jersey.
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19: Got some soldiers in the house. Give them a little love. I went over with Drew Carey. You know Drew Carey? We did a show in Iraq. It was an incredible, life-changing moment for me. And then it got kind of crazy on the last night when my hotel room, the Al Rashid Hotel in Baghdad, got hit with a mortar attack. At least that's what I told the front desk when I checked out. These terrorists broke in and drank everything in the minibar. They made a bunch of long-distance phone calls. I'm not paying for this. And they watched 2.5 porno movies. These were the horniest Al-Qaedas I've ever seen. 12 billion a month we spend on the war. 12 billion a month. Imagine if we spent that money on clothes for this guy right here. Maybe a pair of shoes, perhaps. 12 billion a month. For that kind of money, the former governor of New York, Eliot Spitzer, could get laid like 10 times. John McCain's a war hero. He thinks that maybe we might have to stay in Iraq for 100 years, which isn't a lot considering he just turned 732. I saw John McCain on CNN at some kind of candlelight vigil. Then I realized he was just making a wish on his birthday cake. John McCain is so old, Abraham Lincoln's high school was named after him. But look at the bright side. If John McCain ever has sex with an intern, it won't be a scandal. It'll be a miracle.
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0: My parents have been married 50 years. I asked my dad what the secret to a good marriage was. You know what he said? Yard work. Alcohol and yard work. Nothing about love, nothing about talking, none of that Oprah Dr. Phil bull, you know. Oprah said we're supposed to talk. Did she? That bitch ain't married. If you talk, there's going to be a fight. That's why we quit talking. Why don't we talk anymore? I don't want to lose the house. Yeah, my girlfriend and I just moved in together, so we're fighting a lot. It's that period of adjustment. Anybody here moved in together? Oh, here's a little tip for you guys, for you men. Huh? You don't get to keep any of your stuff, man. You don't just go throw it. Don't spend an afternoon like I did. Where do you want my lamp? In the trash. All righty. Where do you want my favorite chair? Out there with the lamp. All righty. Well, it just doesn't go with what I want for our home. This is our home. Then they decorate with stuff you're not supposed to use, and that gets you in trouble. Don't use my soap. That's my looking at soap. You got looking at soap? What the hell is looking at soap? You probably have it. You just don't know it. It's on a dish on the back of the toilet. It's... needed soap one day because I'm a guy. I was showering. If there's soap, I will use soap till it's gone. That thing can be so small, I will bounce that like a contact lens. Just, you know. I was bathing and I lost it. I didn't lose it. I knew where it went. I wasn't going in after it. And I was reaching out of the shower to get some soap off the back of the toilet. Looking at soap. I've never been stabbed that hard with a mascara wand in my life. She flipped that thing like a switchblade. Not my looking at soap. Move your hand.
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0: This the teacher in Florida that slept with a 14. Yeah. Yeah, she is pretty hot. Yes, she is. That poor kid. He'll never get a hotter chick than that. That's it for him. He's done, you know? I mean, first of all, she's not going to do any jail time for the crime. I mean, is it... Okay, it's a crime, but it's also a fantasy. And we can stop calling that 14-year-old kid a victim. He is not a victim. No. The next 14-year-old boy she was going to sleep with, but now can't because that kid told on her, he's the victim. I watched the news. I don't even know. We're 3 years into Iraq. Yeah, that started with Afghanistan. Remember that? That's the war that made no sense. I don't even get how we fight wars. Like with Afghanistan, first we dropped bombs, then we dropped food. That's like breaking up with a girl and taking her to dinner. Then we were going to stop bombing. Remember that for the month of Ramadan? The month when the Muslims fast? That's when you drop the food. They're starving. You drop ring-dings, ho-hos, wheat thins. Screw the whole holiday up. Attach a little note. Happy Ramadan from the infidels.
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2: Amy Schumer.
3: But I am. I really am cool with all races, all religions. Like, what are you? Mexican. All right. Andale. Do you have a hot name? What's your name? Mike. Jesus. What about you? Are you Mexican? George. Oh, my God. This is... Even the Mexicans are white here. I don't know what... Michael, George, okay. Oh, this is terrible. Well, anyway, you guys are adorable. Are you brothers? Nice. Hold on, I'm creating my own fantasy. Don't answer any more questions. Oh, God. Yeah, I am. I'm cool with all races, religions. Like, I was on the subway the other day, and there was this little old woman sitting next to me. You know when they get, like, just... really little and old. Like, she looked like a raisin. I was like, oh, I want to put you in my cereal. Look at you. Swim around in there if you can ever stop shaking. And... I mean, we all shrink. It's a part of life, right? Like, I see it on my mom. Like, she looks like the evolution of man chart, you know? But I'm just like... Well, I'm like, why are you complaining? Osteoporosis is adorable. Look at you. She's a little meerkat. I keep hiding the milk from her. I'm like, So there's this old woman on the subway, and, you know, she's telling me some old person story. She met somebody parks on some bus, and I'm like, okay, whatever. I'm like, when is it going to be my stop? And, no, but then out of nowhere, she's like, have you heard the good news? So I had no idea what she's talking about. I'm just like, no. I'm like, is the morning after pill over the counter again? Like, what's... So, but then I realized she explained that she was inviting me to her church. That was the good news. Yeah, like she was trying to save me. So as nicely as I could, I was like, ma'am, I am so sorry, but my people are Jewish. And she was like, well, that's okay. Your people just haven't found Jesus yet. Yeah, and I'm like, no, like we found him. This is awkward for me. Maybe you haven't heard the bad news. There's this rumor that we killed him. But I heard he's coming back.
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4: 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Time once again, friends, for the Mighty Carson Art Players. 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
1: Hi there, Southland viewers. That's right, Art Fern here today. Bringing you today's really great Tea Time movie. We got a great one for you this afternoon, friends. Today's classic, Dame Mae, Whitty, Jose Iturbe, Leo Carrillo, and Sabu in Mr. Moto Sucks an Egg. Here it is. How about that, friends? What a great flick, huh? We'll be back to our feature, Reginald Denny, Michael Rennie, Sonia Henny, Jack Benny, and Rex the Wonder Horse, and Tonto Sits on a Pine Cone in just a few moments. But first, friends, let me ask you this out there in television, Dan. You love good music, good art, the finer things in life? Well, Culture City, that's right. The famous Record and Arts Center in downtown West Los Angeles off Figueroa is ready to lay a little class on all you Timmies who watch wrestling in your undershirts. Listen to this, friends. How many of you recognize this age-old favorite from the classical repertoire? Listen. You're right, friends. That was Jan Pierce. Singing the part of Fettuccine in Rossini's immortal opera, The Girl with a Golden Linguine. Yes, you get that, friends, and 399 other brief selections in the world's favorite music on one long playing record. And if you order in the next 30 seconds, friends, you'll get a world-famous artistic painting painted by an actual artist with a beard to hang in your culture room. How about this? To get your culture kit, just call Culture City at these numbers in Fresno, Tarzano, and San Luis Obispo. 555-778-1347-1347-543-0021. If you're calling from Rome, dial LXD-IX-IX. And now, friends, back to our movies. Spanky McFarlane, Al McKruger, Olgus San Juan, Eric von Stroheim, and Fuzzy Knight in I Was in Heat for an Artichoke. Goodbye out there, friends.
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10: I don't know how to fix anything. I don't know if it's my generation or just me, because we didn't have shop class. Like, when I was a kid, my dad fixed everything. Like, he fixed my car. Yeah, I changed your brakes, but you ain't got no windshield wipers now, right? What the hell happened to my windshield wipers? Don't worry about it, all right? Look, if it rains, take a rag, all right? I needed a screw, but you couldn't find a screw anywhere except my windshield wipers? I hated when he would work on stuff, you know? Because I always had to be the gopher, like, because I was the only son, so I always have to help him. I try to do anything to get out of that. I try to hide. My mom would come and find me. Why don't you go help your dad? I'd rather try on dresses. Because it's going to suck. I know it's going to suck. Maybe you can learn something. I never learned anything from helping my dad. You know what I learned from helping my dad? I learned how to hold the light. One time he let me pick up a wrench. One time. That's what scares me about parenting. I mean, I don't have kids or any close prospects of having kids anytime soon, but You know, like, nobody teaches you really how to parent. Everybody figures out their own method. You know, like, you ever go on vacation with your family, you're in the backseat, Dad, can we stop? I gotta pee. Why didn't you pee the last time I stopped? Because it was yesterday. That's why I didn't pee the last time you stopped. What the hell? He's always fixing something, you know? He always is. You know, and that's the thing. It's like, you know, I don't do anything. He's always, it's always, because he's cheap. That's why. You know, like, I go home now. You know, they still live in the same house I grew up in. You know, he still won't let me touch the thermostat. Like, I don't know when it's cold. Like, I go to turn it up, and say, whoa, whoa, whoa, what are you doing? Shivering? What do you think I'm doing? It's cold. Then he puts it on me. Oh, sorry, Mr. California. Got a little thin skin out there, huh? I'm like, it's on 7, all right? Why is it on 7? The refrigerator doesn't go to 7. Why is it on 7? I ain't paying to heat the whole neighborhood. I can see your breath right now. Here's a 20. Can I have heat while I'm here? You're going to have to work someday. So he always tells me. He still tells me that now. You're going to have to work someday. And that still hasn't happened.
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0: I love coming down here, man. We were here last night getting ready for the big show and everything else, and I ended up getting Wizard of Oz drunk last night, y'all. You ever get Wizard of Oz drunk? That's where you wake up the next morning and you look around the room and you go, and you were there, and you were there, and you were there. There's no place like home. I figured out last night I can tell how drunk I am by the place I choose to eat at 3 o'clock in the morning. Yeah. You ever go to Jack in the Box at 3 a.m.? Get them tacos, 2 for $9.99 left. You ever pick up them tacos at 3 o'clock in the afternoon? You're like, holy shit, I stuck that in my mouth. That is a taco de la caca. Taco. I got the Rosetta Stone. We're in Texas. Who's all been drunk in a Whataburger line? Whataburger line? Same scenario in every Whataburger. 16 cars by from the drive-thru window. 15 cars of drunk people all passed out in their car. The very front drunk, he has not pulled up quite far enough to be heard inside the Whataburger. And it's been 3 hours of him going, Taquito! Taquito! Sir, you're talking to a bush. IHOP. The IHOP has a test on the menu to see whether or not you screwed up. It's called Rudy Tooty Fresh and Fruity. Try to order that at 3 a.m. Money, money, money, money. Eggs. I'm an old guy. I still like the Waffle House. Any Waffle House fans out there? I like the Waffle House for my own personal reason, because no matter how screwed up you are, you're not as screwed up as the tweaker behind the counter, boys. You can sit anywhere you want to. No, ma'am, I'm calling my mom and I'm going to rehab.
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1: Does anybody have this nightmare where you're lying in bed? It's late at night, and you got to go to the bathroom really bad. But the floor is covered with snakes. Mm-mm. I just pee on myself. I'm 38. I could give a damn. I'll wear the rubber pants. And where was this? Down in Florida, wasn't it? Where they found that 30-foot python weighed like 300 pounds? Just living under some guy's house. How do you miss that? Wouldn't your first clue be like, honey, have you seen the dog? Honey? Before I got married, I was on a date one night. This girl had a snake as a pet, a 12-foot boa constrictor. She named it Fluffy. Well, that's just sick in my book. But I didn't know about the snake, and it was our first date. We'd been out drinking. We drank way too much. We get back to her mobile home. Ooh, wish I was making that part up. She shuts the door behind me and gives me one of these. She wasn't real good at it, all right? I'm going to slip into something a little more comfortable. Okay. Well, I was like, all right. I'll be waiting right here. Well, maybe here. Well, you'll see me. She comes out of the bedroom / kitchen in a negligee and that snake wrapped around her neck. Boy, that'll sober you up.
5: I'm backing out the front door going, no thanks, I can drive. She looks at me and she goes, no wait, Bill. Fluffy can wrap around us while we make love. I looked at her and I said, no, he can't. Because I'll kill him.
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7: I'm actually on a mission, man, you know? Like, I don't even think comedy is my calling in life. I think I'm meant for something greater. Like, I had a vision the other night. It came to me. I think my mission in life is to help white people. Like, really, I want to feel comfortable enough to walk in your house unannounced at 3 o'clock in the morning. Just wake you up and go, come with me. And I'm flipping through some of the stations and I'm watching these programs like Oprah and Phil, and I'm seeing some of y'all's kids is out of control. I really want to ask white people, I've always been curious, why don't y'all just beat your kids, man? Y'all give y'all kids all kind of timeouts and special places. To a black child, that's a coma. What is a special place? Black people see black kids get hit, we be like, hey. Black people will beat other people's kids. You ain't got to kill them, just watch them turn red. Just choke them out. You know what I found out growing up, totally shocked me? White kids are just as shocked to find out black kids don't talk back to their parents as we are, and we hear them talk back to theirs. So I used to have a little buddy would come over to my house on the weekends, little Nate. We'd be in my room playing video games. My mother used to come in the room on us, cuss me out for no reason. We'd be in the room playing Mario Brothers. She'd come kick open the door like SWAT. We'd be on level four. She'd poof. Harris, how many times have I told you to clean this room? Cut that damn game off to clean this room. I come back, room ain't clean. I'm gonna take that Nintendo cord, wrap it around your neck. I ain't playing with you. This ain't no threat. This is a promise. Try me. My white friend would turn to me offended like, dude, she can't do that, man. This is your space. This is your area. She's violating your right to privacy. You should say something. You want me to go say something? I'd be so scared. I start talking to him like a slave from Roots. Like, you's gonna get me's in trouble. I like you, Nate. I really do. And my parents is good black folk. They gives me food. They gives me sleeps. You get away from around here with that foolishness. Go on, get from here. Mm-hmm. Oh, Lord. My mother smacked a white boy. He turned into me. Where in the world?
11: Louis C.K.
12: I was never good at that. Like, I was very bad at being single, which is a problem because I'm divorced, so I'm single again after 10 years of marriage. And no, here, don't even start with that noise like a puppy died. Let me tell you something. And this is important because someday one of your friends is going to get divorced. It's going to happen. And they're going to tell you, don't go, oh, I'm sorry. That's a stupid thing to say. It really is. First of all, you're making them feel bad for being really happy, which isn't fair. And second, let me explain something. Divorce is always good news. I know that sounds weird, but it's true because no good marriage has ever ended in divorce. It's really that simple. That's never happened. That would be sad if two people were married and they were really happy and they just had a great thing and then they got divorced. That would be really sad. But that has happened zero times. Literally zero. So if your friend got divorced, it means things were bad and now they're better. So you should be happy. But the part that's difficult is being single at 41 after 10 years of marriage and two kids. That's like having a bunch of money in the currency of a country that doesn't exist anymore. Like I found 500 million Prussian francs. I can't really take advantage of being single because I didn't expect to be single. I'm not prepared. I didn't think I'd ever be, I didn't keep up, you understand? I didn't maintain any of this at presentation condition. It's function only. It was not, I didn't think I would need it that way. I thought I was gonna be shoving it into the same person every 3 months till one of us died. That's what I thought was the nature of the deployment for this. I didn't think it had to be like appealing to someone from scratch. It's like having a 73 Dodge Dart in your backyard. And it's been sitting back there with grass growing. You don't have any, it's not an old Mustang. You have no plans to restore that Dart. You don't even see it when you look out the window. And now you find out that's your only way to work. You need that car now. It's got bees in it. I didn't take care of it. It's full of bees. There's a family of mice living in the tailpipe. I can't take that to work.
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0: Where were you born, man?
1: Huh? Where was I born?
0: That's right. I said, where were you born?
1: Hey, are you one of those dudes that do horoscopes, man? Hey, I'm a Cancer with a bad moon rising.
0: Look here, El Fago. Watch my lips. Where were you born?
1: I was born in East L.A., man. I was born in East L.A.
0: Oh, yeah, you're born in East L.A. Well, let's see your green card, huh?
1: Green card? I'm from East L.A.
0: All right, well, then who's president of the United States?
1: Oh, that

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2: Jim Jeffries.
3: Now, there are two reasons why babies are christened, right? There's the real reason, which is the church are trying to recruit people who can't talk. Then there's the second reason, the Bible's reason, God's reason. This is why God wants you to christen your child. Because if you don't christen your child and it dies in infancy, it doesn't get into heaven. Aww. So if you are religious, your God sounds like a super guy. But if he lets one dead baby into heaven, then he has to let all the dead babies into heaven. And before you know it, heaven's just filled with dead babies. And let's not act like these babies didn't know what they did. Now, it's not lost on me that when I tell a joke for this many people, then in this room, there's a good chance that there's a couple who lost their child in infancy, and I'm a comedian, I'm meant to make you laugh, and I've just reminded you of the most horrible thing that ever happened to you, and for that I am sorry. But if you weren't smart enough to get a pedophile in a dress to put a small amount of water on the child's forehead, what did you think was going to happen, right? As far as I'm concerned, you're bad parents. And that's why God took your child away from you. Because I think we all know that God makes no mistakes. So. Maybe you did.
1: All laughs, all the time. I Heart Comedy.
2: Russell Peters.
4: Traffic never stops in India, never. And it's not like we don't have red lights. We have red lights, and they mean the exact same thing. But I don't know what Indians are thinking when they're driving and they see the giant red light in the sky. If they're like, look at that woman's forehead, she's huge. And they just keep going. But traffic never stops in India. Did you notice that, Brian? The only time traffic stops in India is if a cow is crossing the street. And a cow will cross the street. You don't need to be out in the country in India to see a cow. You could be in a city. I was in Bombay, in the heart of the city, and I saw a cow. In all fairness, you never see two cows together. It's always like one cow here, and then like eight blocks later, there's another cow. But that cow looks like it's looking for this cow, you know, just...
5: Hey, anybody see my cousin?
4: And the cows in India are skinny. That's why we don't eat beef. It has nothing to do with religion. It has to do with common sense. There's no beef on the cow. You don't think Indian guys sit around going, man, I really want a steak. From what? That. That's not a cow. That's a swollen goat. When a cow's crossing the street, that's it. Traffic stops. I was in a taxi and a cow crossed the street. My driver shut off the engine. I go, what are you doing?
6: Saving petrol.
4: Well, how long is this going to take?
6: Up to her.
4: The cows know they're safe. Nobody honks their horn at them. Nobody pushes them. Nobody's like, come on, cow, move. Cows know they're safe. They just walk slow. They even moo with an accent. Moo? Oh, moo. My family's from Calcutta, and there's never any more than three people from Calcutta in an audience. Because everybody's still in Calcutta, that's why. We want to leave, but we can't, you know. Here, you see things in India that if any one of those things happened, like right here in London, the whole country would shut down. Here's what I saw. It was like 4 o'clock on a Friday evening, and I was in the heart of Calcutta, right downtown. It's called Park Street. That's where everybody is. It's like being in Piccadilly Circus, like when everybody's there. And here's what I saw. I was in a taxi, right? Now, first of all, if you're in a taxi in India, you know you're not moving very fast. And at rush hour, you're not moving at all. So I'm an idiot for getting in the taxi to begin with. Because when you are in a taxi and you're not moving, people pop out of everywhere. I'm sitting in the cab, this guy, ding, ding, ding. What? You want cauliflower? What? When have you ever been sitting there and go, man, I could really go for some cauliflower right now. And it looked delicious. I'm like, no, I don't want cauliflower right now.
0: Bouquet, flowers, bouquet of flowers. One bouquet?
4: Bouquet?
0: No, I'm fine. But you want...
4: So we're in traffic, and I look on the sidewalk, right? Now let me explain something to you. The road's packed. Cars are going in every direction imaginable. People are crossing, and I look on the sidewalk. The sidewalk is packed like this. Only people are going in every direction. And I see a full-size horse walking down the sidewalk. Now let me explain something. There was nobody leading this horse. It wasn't like, come on, Fluffy, let's go home. The horse didn't have a saddle on to suggest maybe somebody was riding it and they fell off. This was just a white horse walking through, like walking right here, like through the middle of you guys. And it was walking like it knew where the f- it was going. It wasn't panicking. It wasn't, like if a horse like that was seen in the middle, in the heart of downtown London, and you saw a horse walking, the horse would be panicking. The people would go, oh my God, a crazy horse! Even the horse would be like, people, or whatever horses say when they're freaking out, right? And this horse was walking like it knew where it was going. It was just like... And nobody's worried about this horse. People are literally walking past the horse like this.
0: The stupid horse is here every day.
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19: And I'm Maria Tremarkey.
18: And together, we're exploring the margins of history, and specifically at the intersection of history and true crime.
19: Our first season of the show is all about lady poisoners.
18: And history has not been kind to ladies. Women have been marginalized, they've been vilified, they're falsely accused, and often just plain misunderstood time and time again. But sometimes women take power for themselves and they make their voices heard. And sometimes they do it through murder.
19: So poison's often been called a woman's weapon. And that's despite the fact that roughly two-thirds of the poisonings committed throughout history have been the work of men.
18: So Maria and I wanted to get our hands dirty and dig in and start looking at these women accused of using poison for nefarious means and try to figure out their motivations and see what patterns develop.
19: So we're going to cover everything from Caligula's sister Agrippina.
18: Was she a killer? Or was she just ambitious enough to seem automatically suspicious?
19: To a law made in 19th century England, making it illegal for women to buy arsenic, which was just rat poison.
18: Even though it was men doing most of the killing through poison at the time.
19: To a 1920s Chicago case where Tilly Klimek was given a much harsher sentence than prettier women with similar rap sheets.
18: So the takeaway is, if you're going to commit crime, be cute about it.
19: Yes.
18: Some of these women absolutely were guilty, but some of them were probably labeled as criminals when that was not the case.
19: And all of them were viewed through society's lens as sitting at this often sensationalized intersection of being both killers and the fairer sex.
18: But how many were truly villains, and how many were just misunderstood? 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
28: I just started realizing I was American, man. I never thought I was American, you know what I mean? Till I left, you know? Or to the you know, the attacks, man. I didn't like America, nobody. You know? Black people don't like America. But now I do, you know, because I travel. They hate us in other countries, man. When I go to other countries, man, I look for people. I don't care if you got KKK on your knuckle and big time redneck, man. If I see you in another country, you're like, you're my brother, because they hate us, man. The same. Call you Yank. Yank. And they say it with that yank, that real evil. Because we're arrogant. That's why they hate us. Because we're arrogant. Our arrogance is far superior than anyone else. Because we don't care with our arrogance. Because we're not number one in anything, I don't think. Basketball, whatever, sports. But we're not even number one in that, really. And we're just arrogant. We don't care. We don't know the name of nobody else's president. They know GW. They know him. Other countries know GW. Ask somebody. But the thing is, why they hate us is because we don't know and we don't care. Because you'd be like, what say? Do you know the name of my country's leader? You'd be like, no. And they'd be like, well, his name? You're like, don't tell me that. I don't want to hear that. We refer to our sports champions as world champs, and we don't play nobody else in the whole world. We just play people from other cities, man. The Los Angeles Lakers are the world champs of Los Angeles and the rest of the world, because nobody can stop Shaq anyway, so we're world champs. I'm so arrogant. When I travel to other people's countries, I refer to them in their own country as foreigner. I act like they visiting me. I look at them like, oh, where are you from, man? Where are you from? What clothes you got on, foreigners? Oh, what is this language you're speaking here in Turkey? Speak English!
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0: When I grew up in Milwaukee, I grew up in the 70s. I'm getting older now, and I thought at the time, the 70s was supposed to be so cool and so hip. We got screwed. Anybody that grew up in the 70s, we got screwed. All the good rock and rollers were dead by the time we came up and liked music. You know what I'm saying? Jim Morrison, Janis Joplin, they're all gone. We get the Bay City Rollers. All right. Yeah. The Knack. Oh, yeah. My Sharona still has half it on the, you know, track one and track two. If it wasn't for the Columbia House Record and Tape Club and a false name and address, I wouldn't have the music collection I have today. It's really fun to do if you think about it. Who can I go? I think Greg Brady would like 10 CDs for a penny. I take them right to the used CD store and I pay my gas bill with it. It's a true story. We had the worst school lunch program in America in Milwaukee Public Schools in the 70s. I don't know why. Did they bet all the budget money on the Packers to win the Super Bowl and they didn't do it? So now, well, we got to feed them now. What are we going to do? We had horrible school lunch. And you think the home with the most overweight people in the world, they give us a good lunch. Did you have good school lunch when you grew up or was it horrible? Horrible. What did you have? Do you remember anything? Because you usually don't forget it. Pizza. Yeah, right. Yeah, the rectangular shaped pizza with a crust about as thick as a mongoloid's skull. And a grease puddle and french fries and milk. Oh, that's great. Yeah, that'll help you. Spinach. We had a thing called mock chicken legs. Did you have those? Because we all know how rare and expensive those real chicken legs are. Let's get a critter of an unknown origin and club it to death and shape the meat to look like a chicken leg. Maybe we'll fool the little bastards. I don't know. And Jeffrey Dahmer went to Milwaukee Public Schools, too.
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4: Some words drive me crazy. When people abbreviate words, sometimes it just, like, when someone says fridge instead of refrigerator.
5: I don't know why, but I want to climb up onto a water tower and pick people off with a shotgun. This is a true story. I was out on a date with Julia Roberts. We're back at her place. She's like, Todd, I'm going to go in the next room, put some perfume on my belly. Why don't you grab a beer from the fridge? I was like, what was that? She's like, I was going to put some perfume. You don't like perfume? No, I like perfume. She goes, why don't you grab a beer from the fridge? Said, maybe I'll do that while I'm on my way out. Which is going to be now. And I stormed out of Julia Roberts' apartment. Ran into her doorman in the lobby. And he's like, what's wrong, man? You could have had some of that. And I said, Sarah, you are a very unprofessional doorman. What do you mean I could have had some of that? You're disgusting. And then I went back up. Come to think of it, he's right. That's the worst thing she did, was say the word fridge. I mean, no one's perfect.
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3: I don't get scared by movies anymore, you know, or the dark or spiders. It's mostly just haunted houses. And then Stephen King novels. Do you guys get scared by those? Are those scary? But Stephen King novels, they scare me, yeah. They're so scary. I think he's got to get scared while he's writing them. Do you think? Do you think he's ever like, oh, God. What will I write next? They're so scary, sometimes I don't even want to turn the page, you know? I just want to throw the book out the window. Or if I'm in a room with no windows, I want to run into another room and throw it out of that window. Or if I'm in a house with no windows, I want to run downstairs and throw it out of the front door. Or if I'm in a house with no windows and no doors, that's scary. How did I get in there? I'm not a very cool guy. I'm really not. I know this because what do cool guys do when they get a Corona, huh? What do they do with the lime? They'll press the lime down into the bottle and they turn the bottle upside down so the lime slowly floats upwards to the bottom of the bottle. And by the time they turn it back around, usually they're having sex with a woman.